0: largest online retailer, Wildberries, has been hit several times.
1: Fox's Stephanie Bennett. The World Health Organization announced one of its warehouses was destroyed on Friday. That's where it was keeping dozens of pallets of medical supplies. New polling says Americans do not approve of the Trump administration's war with Iran, as the latest jobs report fails to impress.
2: 75% of Americans say the conflict with Iran has not been worth the cost. That's according to a Marquette Law School poll. There's also new economic pressure on the administration after the latest jobs report released this week. July's numbers show 23,000 jobs were cut. National Economic Council Director Kevin Hassett argued he doesn't see this as being set in stone. Gains in previous months had been revised down.
1: Fox's Alex Hogan. In a call with Axios, President Trump said he was pivoting away from military action in Iran and towards economic pressure. The war has kept fuel costs elevated, which ripple through the economy. 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
6: I'm Roger Murray. Democratic Representative Ed Case retained his party's nomination for the U.S. House of Representatives in Hawaii's 1st Congressional District. Case established an insurmountable lead after the first printout in Saturday's primary election over second-place candidate State Senator Jared Keohokalole. Derek Kawakami was also leading after the first printout by about 67% in the lieutenant governor race. The turnout for Hawaii voters this year was revealed to be an overall lower turnout compared to 2024. An investigation is underway following an apparent attempted murder incident that happened in the Waimanalo area early this morning. Police say at around 2:30 a.m., officers were dispatched to an area in Waimanalo on a report of a man who suffered stab wounds. It was reported that a 58-year-old man was taken to a nearby hospital in critical condition. No arrests have been made at this time. Honolulu police say a Maile couple has been charged in the alleged torture and kidnapping of a 13-year-old boy. The boy's mother, 35-year-old Jasmine Marie Quiroz Pele, was arrested Friday on suspicion of torture and kidnapping. His stepfather, 36-year-old James Howard Heffernan, was arrested on charges of abuse of a family member and torture at the same address. Quiroz Pele's bail was set at $400,000. Heffernan was charged with accomplice to commit torture and kidnapping. His bail was set at $200,000. Head Start services will continue in Hawaii while the federal government considers proposed changes to the program's performance standards. The Trump administration is proposing to shift oversight of many Head Start standards from the federal government to individual states, though no immediate changes have been made. Head Start currently serves about 2,400 children and families across Hawaii with early learning, health, nutrition, and family support services. From the News Radio, 830 KHVH News Center, I'm Roger Murray.
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8: Serious injury crashes happen every day on Columbus streets. The impact of a crash has a damaging ripple effect. Physical health issues, permanent disabilities such as hearing loss, dependence on others for daily tasks like using the bathroom, psychological trauma from witnessing the crash. By redesigning roads and prioritizing safety, we're working towards zero traffic.

0: to undermine the United States of America. And the stunning testimony that came from the witnesses was not political either. So why did Democrats decide to just refuse to show up? Why did they literally run away from a national security hearing about terrorists undermining America? Why would you miss a hearing that deals with ISIS and Al-Qaeda and their connections to the Muslim Brotherhood? Now, these are all questions that should be asked. Fox News Channel put it this way when they were reporting on the, well, Democrats boycotting the meeting.
1: It was Republican Senator Ted Cruz who decided to call this hearing today to take a look at the impacts of Muslim Brotherhood networks here in the U.S. But as you mentioned, we are expecting all five Democrats on the Senate committee to boycott this hearing today because they say it's just going to be used to scapegoat all Muslims. These are the five Democrats we're talking about here on the Senate Judiciary Subcommittee on Federal Courts. Senator Sheldon Whitehouse, Senator Richard Blumenthal, Senator Maisa Hirono, Senator Alex Padilla, and Senator Peter Welch. None of them are expected to participate today.
0: None of them did participate. They all refused to show up. Now, there were counterterrorism experts that testified, and I'm going to play some of that for you coming up in a moment. But the question you're probably asking yourself right now is, what was the reason for them not showing up? What could the fallout have been if they did hear the testimony? Well, let's take a look at one of the biggest elections that just took place. We now know that more than $115,000 that was given to Abdul El Said, yeah, the guy running for the Democratic nomination in Michigan, came from individuals who have direct ties to terrorist organizations. According to a Fox News review of campaign finance records, Al Said's campaign received more than $115,000 from at least 41 individuals who worked for, previously worked for, or have held leadership positions with the Council on American Islamic Relations, known as CARE. That, by the way, is a terrorist organization. And that immediately raises some very serious questions, because we're not talking about one random donor who happened to write a $100 check. We're talking about more than 40 people connected professionally or through leadership positions to the same organization, contributing collectively more than $115,000. Now, before I give you even more of this shocking news, I want to take a moment. I want to ask you to join me in prayer for the people that are suffering right now in Israel. The headlines, they move on, but the heartache and terror do not. Iran and its terrorist proxies, they're continuing to target Israel. Hezbollah continues to attack it in the north, forcing families to live under constant threat. Israel is not only defending her people, she is standing on the front lines against terror that threatens us all. And even when the news crews leave, the International Fellowship of Christians and Jews, they remain. Every day, they are on the ground providing life-saving aid. Near Israel's border with Lebanon, Hezbollah drones recently struck the home of Yelena. She was unfortunately widowed earlier this year. She's now living alone. And she was trapped inside by the blast. Now, thankfully, she was not injured, but she remains displaced. As she described it, it's hard these days, but I don't want to leave. And why should she have to? As Christians, we're called to stand with God's people and pray for those defending Israel and protecting the freedoms that we all hold so dear. So I want you to join me and the International Fellowship of Christians and Jews in praying for peace of Jerusalem and for the soldiers, their families, and the civilians carrying the burden of this fight right now. If you want to know who to pray for and what is needed right now in prayer, go to prayifcj.org. That's pray, P-R-A-Y, ifcj.org, and join me in praying for the people of Israel. All right, I want to get back to this report. Again, massive amounts of money coming in to the Democrat campaign of a man who says, again, this is a man, you're going to hear his name for a while, Al Said, okay? He is the Democratic nominee now. Now, according to the report, donors included people who have served as CARE's National Board Chair, National Board Treasurer, and National Vice Chair.

care, as well as officials associated with care chapters across the country. Now, one CARE Michigan board member identified in the report contributed $11,600. And here's another extraordinary connection. One of the CareLink donors is Al Saeed's father-in-law. He has also been a major financial supporter of a super PAC backing Al Saeed. So the question is actually not just who donated. The bigger question is, what political network is linking up behind the Democratic nominee for Senate in Michigan, and why? And why are they directly connected to terrorists? Well, CARE, they've got a massive controversial history. And you deserve to understand it, by the way, because the media refuses to tell you the story. So I'm going to do this, all right? CARE has been designated in several different states as a terrorist organization. And in other parts of the world, they have declared them terrorists as well. Now, right now, the Trump administration is actually looking at designating CARE as a terrorist organization from the United States federal government. All right. That's something you need to understand. Now, CARE has repeatedly and emphatically denied allegations that it, quote, supports terrorism. But CARE's history includes a significant episode involving one of the most important terrorist financing prosecutions in American history. The fact is this. In 2007, federal prosecutors named CARE as a unindicted co-conspirator in the Holy Land Foundation terrorism financing case. Again, what they were saying is they were laundering money to the terrorists. The Holy Land Foundation case itself, by the way, was enormously consequential. The Justice Department prosecuted the Holy Land Foundation and its leaders for providing financial support to Hamas, which the United States had designated as a terrorist organization as well. And in 2008, a federal grand jury convicted the Holy Land Foundation and five of its leaders on charges involving material support to Hamas, and they went to jail for a very long time. Now, the Justice Department's words after the verdict were unforgettable, saying, quote, money is the lifeblood of terrorism. Well, welcome to CARE and the organization. They understand that as well. Now, to be clear, this was a federal terrorism financing prosecution, and it actually ended with real convictions. All right, I want to play for you just some of what was heard at this hearing. Again, the Democrats weren't there. The Republicans were, but this is testimony that every American needs to hear. All right, I want to get some of your phone calls in here on this as well. So we're going to open up the PatriotMobile.com phone lines, 1-800-474-9732. 1-800-474-9732. 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We'll get your phone calls and hear your reaction to all of this. Quick break. Ben Ferguson Show. More after this.

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0: All right, welcome back. It is the Ben Ferguson Show. It is so nice to have you with us. If you just joined us, we're talking about a very important hearing in the Senate that took place. Democrats boycotted it because they did not want you to actually hear. And they didn't want to be held accountable for the witness testimony, what they were being told about the Muslim Brotherhood, a terrorist organization, and their activities in the United States of America. Now, the testimony is real and it's shocking. And I want you to hear what was said as Senator Ted Cruz chaired the hearing.
1: Does Abdul El-Sayed's candidacy for senator in Michigan concern you?
2: Yes, sir, it does.
1: Why is that?
2: Well, to begin with, I look at the connections that his father-in-law, Chukwuka Tayeb, has to Brotherhood-linked groups. This includes being the president at one time of CARE Michigan, also his presence on the Islamic Society of North America Founders Committee, which is only for those most exclusively devoted to ISNA and provides significant amounts of funding. There are other known Brotherhood members on that committee. I would also look at El-Sayed's ties to a group called M-Gage, which purports to be a Muslim sort of get out the vote or candidate recruitment organization, but it has close ties to CARE. It was created by a former CARE member who at one time was on a terror watch list and was also a consultant to convicted terrorist Samuel Arian.
1: Do you believe the Islamic Society of North America, or ISNA, is an ongoing part of the Muslim Brotherhood network in the United States?
2: Yes, sir, I do.

0: There were some HLF documents that reflected hesitation by the Brotherhood that they thought perhaps they were losing control of ISNA at one point, but they appear to have rectified that. As far as I can tell, there are still individuals associated with the Muslim Brotherhood who are in high leadership positions with that organization, and they have never repudiated their ties to the organization.
1: Trial.
2: Ahmad Awad is still the executive director of CARE today. Is that right?
3: He is.
2: So when CARE tells this Congress it has no ties to Hamas, the documented record says otherwise. Is that correct?
3: That is correct.
2: Agent Burns, if you were still an active FBI agent today, with the evidence you developed in the Holy Land Foundation prosecution, would CARE be on your list of organizations warranting further investigation?
3: It would.
2: This is a letter that I sent to the FBI requesting the release of non-classified materials seized during the 2004 search of Ismail El-Barassi's home in Annandale, Virginia. To date, I have not received those documents. This letter was sent on April 16th, 2026. Ms. Burns, are you aware of anything unusual with the search of El-Barassi's home that you would like to share with this committee?
3: The search of El-Barassi's home revealed a massive amount of documentation, what we call the archives of Hamas and the Muslim Brotherhood in the United States. It was the documents and video and audio tapes were, as seen in exhibits that were put forth in the Holy Land Foundation trial, groundbreaking in the understanding of this Muslim Brotherhood and Hamas network here. And they are key to understanding the extent and scope of this network.
2: And am I correct that CARE showed up during the search of Al-Barassi's home and attempted to obstruct the seizure of the documents?
3: Yes, sir, they did.
2: If the FBI released the non-classified documents tomorrow from the search, would the public understand this network better than it does today?
3: I believe that the release of those documents, which would provide the ability for those of us who understand this network to conduct a full analysis, that we could use that to provide education to the general public about what this network really is.
2: All right, Mr. Scheidler, let's turn to you. How long have you studied the history and activities of the Muslim Brotherhood?
0: Since about 2007, 2008, actually with the rise of the Holy Land Foundation trial, it really piqued my interest, and it's fair to say it changed my entire career trajectory.
2: Do you believe that there is a Muslim Brotherhood branch operating in the United States?
0: Yes.
2: Are there ever instances where the Brotherhood groups engage in America in acts of violence?
0: Yes, there are. I would include individuals associated with Brotherhood-linked mosques who have engaged in acts of terrorism. I would include individuals associated with Muslim students' associations, dozens of which have committed acts of terrorism. I would also include the role in the promotion of rioting and civil disorder conducted by groups like Students for Justice in Palestine and the Palestinian Youth Movement.
2: What you've described is exactly why I introduced the Stop Funders Act, which would add rioting to the RICO predicate offenses so that the Justice Department can reach the entities that fund and coordinate these riots. Do Brotherhood groups in America also participate in electoral and coalition politics?
0: Yes, sir, they do.
2: Is that consistent with the Tom Keene framework described in the explanatory memorandum, working through existing institutions rather than displacing them?
0: Yes, sir. As you described, it is a process of settlement by which they are creating and seizing control of institutions, which they can then use to continue to build their efforts.
2: Being with us today, and thank you for your work confronting the contemporary Muslim Brotherhood network in court. The historical record is damning, but I'd like to turn to what's being done about it today. The Muslim Brotherhood's ties to terrorism are ongoing today, not just historical. Is that right?
4: Yes, that's right.
2: And yet, Brotherhood groups still meet with members of Congress and are treated as a civil rights organization. Is that right?
4: Yes.
2: In your litigation work, Have you found that Brotherhood-affiliated entities share leadership, funding, or infrastructure across organizations that hold themselves out to the public as separate and unrelated?
4: That's correct. For example, the Islamic Association for Palestine, after it was shut down, after being sued and a judgment of $156 million entered against it, shut down with the same leaders and created a new organization called American Muslims for Palestine. Another example is CARE and its relationship with the Washington Trust Foundation. The Washington Trust Foundation is actually, back in 1994, it was originally incorporated as CARE. And now the Washington Trust Foundation serves essentially as a real estate holding entity that, per its own 990s, exists for the purpose of supporting the CARE Foundation today.
2: Well, and that's why I introduced the Sponsor Act, which would hold tax-exempt fiscal sponsors liable for what their sponsored entities do. The loopholes and the manipulation of our tax code needs to end. Ms. Klapach, since approximately 2022, have state and federal grant programs become a primary source of financial support for significant portions of the CARE ecosystem?
4: That's correct. I believe it was about $54 million in federal grant money was received by CARE California. There has been testimony in other Senate Judiciary subcommittees relating to that funding and CARE's misuse of that funding.
2: You mentioned CARE California. In 2024 IRS filings, CARE California reported distributing more than $4 million in subgrants to 39 other organizations. Is that right?
4: Yes.
2: Roughly 185,000 of that went to California chapters of the Muslim American Society, an organization that George Washington University's Program on Extremism identifies as a brotherhood legacy group. Is that right?
4: That's right. And federal prosecutors also called the Muslim American Society the overt arm of the Muslim Brotherhood in the United States.
5: Now, again, you ask yourself the simple question. How is it possible that Democrats would not show up for this type of national security event? The answer, unfortunately, is pretty clear. The reason why they didn't show up is because they know the same people that were being named at this hearing are the donors that are giving money to their candidates that are winning elections and re-elections. That is why everybody should be concerned. And the Democrats are more than willing to put your national security at risk, stand with terrorists and terrorist funders instead of telling the truth, which is they have no place in their party. 1-800-474-9732. 1-800-474-9732. 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We'll get your phone calls and hear your reaction to all of this. Quick break. Ben Ferguson Show. More after this.
6: Of the day.
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22: Carmen Roberts. Iran insists it won't reopen the Strait of Hormuz until the U.S. meets its list of demands.
23: Iran's Supreme National Security Council issued a fresh statement over the weekend calling on the United States to permanently end the war in the region and compensate Iran for damages before the strait would reopen.
22: Fox's Trey Yingst in Tel Aviv. The fight over the Democratic Party's future shifts to Wisconsin as a primary happens Tuesday. Fox's Madeline Rivera has more on the governor's race.
24: Socialist candidate Francesca Hong says she's been trying to focus on the issues in the last few days before the primary. She's been forced to respond to a lot of previous social media posts, though, some of which she's walked back, like wanting to cancel Thanksgiving.
22: America's listening to Fox News.
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0: magnitude of what we're learning about the organized legal resistance to President Donald Trump. I'm talking about liberal AGs conspiring to go after Donald Trump with lawfare months before he became president yet again. Now, Democrats, not only they spend years telling Americans that Donald Trump was a threat to democracy, they also told you elections were sacred. They told you voters must be respected. And they told you that when the American people speak at the ballot box, especially if it's for a Democrat, then you must accept the results. But apparently, Democrat attorney generals around the country, they didn't see any of it that way. In fact, they were preparing for something very different. In the new shocking allegations, months before Americans voted in the 2024 presidential election, Democrat attorney generals conspired together on how they would fight a second Trump administration in court if he won. Now, I want you to think about the significance of that. Donald Trump hadn't won yet. Kamala Harris hadn't lost yet. In fact, Joe Biden was still the nominee. The American people hadn't cast their ballots, even early voting yet. And Trump hadn't even taken the oath of office. Now, not only that, but Donald Trump hadn't signed a single executive order because Joe Biden was still the president. And Democrat attorney general said, hold on a second. We got to get ready to tie up Trump if he wins with a full out legal war. Now, this isn't speculation after the fact. We now know this is what was really going on. The Democrat Attorney General's Association itself later highlighted reporting that Democratic governors and attorney generals had spent months strategizing about how to respond to a potential second Trump administration. For example, the New York Attorney General, Letitia James, has said that attorney generals began meeting before the election to discuss fighting Donald Trump in his second term. And after Trump won, according to subsequent reporting now, Democrat AGs dramatically intensified their coordination. In other words, they were ready. And boy, did they use it. Donald Trump, they said, you know what? He takes office January 20th, and the lawsuits, well, they started flying one after another. Executive orders, federal funding, immigration, environmental regulations, government restructuring, federal employees, education, health policy, even elections and tariffs. Whatever the policy fight was, the Democrat attorney generals turned to the courtroom and they made that into their battlefield. And by April the 1st of 2026, the Democrat Attorney General's Association proudly announced something extraordinary. Democrat Attorney Generals had collectively filed their 100th lawsuit against the Trump administration. This is lawfare, and they were celebrating it. 100 lawsuits, not in 4 years, just over a year into Trump's second term. And their own political organization celebrated it. And by the way, they were wasting your tax dollars because you're the one paying the legal fees. So I think Americans are entitled to ask this question. At what point does legitimate constitutional oversight become organized political lawfare? Because the attorney generals absolutely have a constitutional role. If a president exceeds his authority, states have the right to challenge the federal government. Now, Republican attorney generals did that with Barack Obama, and they did it with Joe Biden. But the difference here is this. Democrat attorney generals did it during Trump's first administration. That is the part of the American system. But this is where it becomes so much different the second time. They were already conspiring. They were already preparing the legal machinery before Trump had even been elected, before you had even been able to cast your vote. They didn't know what actions President Trump would ultimately take. It didn't matter. They didn't know precisely what regulations would be issued. Again, it didn't matter. They didn't know which executive orders would survive the internal policy process. And yet again, it didn't matter. They knew one thing. If Trump won, they were going to be ready to sue him to stop him in court on anything he did. In other words, they said, if the American people choose Trump, We're going to undermine the will of the people. We're going to undermine their vote. We're going to undermine the country. We're going to undermine free and fair elections. We're going to undermine it all to stop the agenda that the American people actually voted for. That is what all of this coordination was really all about. Which brings me to the big point here. This wasn't merely a reaction to something Trump did. This was a setup of a resistance infrastructure weaponizing our government through the Democratic Party and the Attorney Generals to stop the will of the people. Democrats spent 4 years saying Republicans need to respect election results. Okay, well, Donald Trump won the election in 2024. He wins the Electoral College. He wins the popular vote. Republicans win control of Congress. The voters gave Trump another term. They gave him a mandate. And what did they do? The Democratic Attorney General said, we're waiting at the courthouse door and we're going to stop everything you want to do that the American people voted for. Now, Democrat AGs have won injunctions and other favorable rulings in many of these cases early on. Much of it, by the way, is then overturned by the other courts after they get out of the activist judge's way. And then Democrats are now saying they're never going to stop. This is their new policy. They want to freeze anybody out who is elected by the American people they don't agree with. I want you to hear what Senator Ted Cruz had to say about all of this and what a threat this is truly to this country and our democracy in general. That's who he is. Finally, I want to get to this other story, and it deals with AGs conspiring to go after Donald Trump's months ahead of his reelect. Let's tell people what we found out.
1: Well, another story that broke, it's headlined, Democrat AGs plan to sue Trump nearly 7 months before he was reelected.
0: There it is.
1: Nearly two dozen state attorneys general banded together as early as April 2024 to plot litigation against President Donald Trump long before he was reelected, according to a confidential document obtained by the Center Square. The document was signed approximately 3 months before President Joe Biden exited from the race and Vice President Kamala Harris became the Democratic nominee for president. It was signed nearly 7 months before Trump was reelected by 2.3 million more votes than Harris, almost 9 months before he was inaugurated. State attorneys general have sued the Trump administration nearly 100 times since January 2025. The coordinated effort appears to have a nickname, quote, the Project for Federal Accountability. Not all of the lawsuits have been joined by each attorney general, and some offices take a lead on different cases. At the last count, California Attorney General Rob Bonta has participated in 82 lawsuits. Colorado Attorney General Phil Weiser has joined at least 75 lawsuits. Washington State Attorney General Brown has joined 70 lawsuits. Arizona Attorney General Chris Mays has joined 46 lawsuits. At a news conference on Tuesday, Bonta stated the lawsuits are apolitical. Yeah, right. He announced the lawsuits have cost California taxpayers $19 million, wow, and he will continue to file them as needed. If Trump doesn't want to get sued, all he has to do is follow the law, Bonta said. I don't think our cases are likely to be dismissed. Trump shows no sign of slowing down, so we will continue to sue him. This is an example where the deep state and the Democrat machine, that they like to talk about, we support democracy. They beat their chest. We're for democracy.
0: Yeah, yeah.
1: Today's Democrats hate democracy. And I don't mean to be provocative in that statement, but if they actually respected democracy, they would say, you know what? The voters get to choose who the president's going to be. We're going to have an election November 2024, and they're going to choose either Donald Trump or initially it was Joe Biden. But then when they realized Joe Biden was deep into dementia and was no longer capable of winning, they threw Joe Biden overboard. They tossed him into a shark pit. And immediately inserted Kamala Harris, who nobody had voted for.
0: Yep.
1: And when Trump won, they do not care. They're using lawfare to destroy him. And understand, these Democrat AGs joined together to do so 7 months before he was elected president because they don't care what the voters say. They want power and they're willing to abuse the system to get it.
0: So how big of a deal is this moving into the midterms? It's a massive deal. You need to know exactly who's on the ballot. You need to understand what the Democrats are going to continue to do moving forward. They've made it clear lawfare is part of their strategy. They've made it clear that they're going to continue to elect and they're going to continue to reelect any individual that's willing to use their position of power to silence and shut down the American people and their will. Make no mistake, this isn't just an attack on Donald Trump. This is an attack on the American voter. And what the Democrats are now saying is, if an American voter votes for someone they don't like, not only will they go after that person, but they will go after their agenda using lawfare. They will do whatever they can to stop the will of the American people. This is so much bigger than Donald Trump. This is about America's freedom and democracy and the will of the people being silenced by radicals on the left who are abusing their power each and every day. Quick break. Ben Ferguson Show. Much more coming up.

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14: Welcome back. It is the Ben Ferguson Show. It is so nice to have you with us. We had an election. It was a big one that happened around the country, and it was a primary that was going to tell us what was coming moving forward with the Democratic Party. Well, the Democratic Party, my friends, it is dead. They have been taken over by the Communists, Socialists, Marxists. Some call them the DSA, the Democratic Socialists of America. But to be clear, they're not socialists. They're communists. They are Marxists. And now we know how much the Democratic Party was afraid of them. We now have learned that the establishment Democrats spent more than $63.9 million trying to take down Mohammed Abdul El Sayed. Yes, the radical extremist Marxists of the Democratic Party. The Democrats in Washington spent over $60 million in support of Representative Haley Stevens and her bid for the U.S. Michigan Senate nomination in the Democratic Party, and it still wasn't enough. Now, the takeaway is this. The Democratic Party is dead. They have completely been overrun by the Marxists, socialists, and the communists. And this primary picking is getting worse, not better, for Democratic candidates. Even those that were extreme progressives, they have been replaced by the radical Marxists, the communists, who are saying that America is evil, that America is a place that should not be celebrated, that America is a country that needs to, in essence, be overthrown from within. The candidates that are winning the primaries now are the ones that say get rid of the Supreme Court or get rid of the presidency or get rid of Congress. Certainly they're in favor of getting rid of law and order. Now, this radical agenda of Abdul El Sayed and many others are seeing a record amount of outside spending coming in to try to stop them. And it is not working at all. And that's why Democrats are freaking out. Now, Stevens has seen a majority of ad support targeting the primary, 63.9 million. 78% of all spending targeting the primary went towards supporting Haley Stevens against El Sayed. He has seen 7.5 million in ad support. That is nothing compared to the $63.9 million that was spent to support Stevens. This is truly incredible. Now, the pro-Israel organization AIPAC spent the most of any group backing Stevens, with more than $30 million in spending over the past year. That funding came via United Democracy Project, doubling the amount it spent to defeat former Democratic Representative Jamal Bowman of New York in 2024, just to put it in perspective. Now, Stevens' bid was heavily supported also by the leadership of the Democratic Party. That's the second takeaway. The Senate Minority Leader Chuck Schumer, for example, was all in. The New York Times wrote in June that Schumer had asked party donors to support Stevens heavily, calling her the, quote, strongest candidate, and spawned efforts giving her a sizable edge from big spending Democratic donors. Well, in spite of the record spending, Stevens could not match El Sayed on the campaign trail and what he was selling. The public health officials toured the state with a cast of far-left supporters, including Hassan Piker, who literally said that America deserved 9/11. And that played well in the minority Muslim community all across the state of Michigan. You add on top of that Vermont Senator Bernie Sanders coming in, New York Representative AOC, and that was the trifecta of the radical left taking over. Now, El Sayed also brought in more contributions to his own campaign than Stevens. The preliminary FEC reports show that El Sayed raised about $14.4 million to Stevens' $9.9. The enthusiasm from Democratic Socialists of America aligned activists delivered one of the most stunning upsets in Democratic politics history of our lifetime. So what is the warning from this? Well, the warning to Michigan voters who now face the choice between El Sayed and a Republican nominee, a hardcore conservative, in Mike Rogers. Now, Democrats, they're all falling in line now because they're terrified of being against El Sayed. They don't care what he says at this point. Schumer and Stevens have already both publicly backed him in their statements, saying that they cannot wait for the Democrats to win in November. Abdul El Sayed has run an energetic campaign that inspired thousands of Michiganders across the state with a clear focus on lowering costs and standing up for working families. Democrats are united by a common purpose, quote, putting a check on Donald Trump by defeating his Republican enablers and taking back the Senate. We look forward to working with Abdul and Democrats across Michigan to win the seat in November is a statement from the Democratic Senatorial Campaign Committee. That's the same committee that put together tens of millions of dollars to try to beat El Sayed, because even they knew he was a radical. Now, this wasn't the only election that should raise eyebrows. Representative Sri Thanadar also lost the Michigan primary to a socialist state lawmaker. Now, Sri lost this primary race in an even more progressive foe that said, oh no, I'm crazier than you are. You may remember Sri from TV. This is one of the most crazy elected Democrats in America. But the Democratic Socialists found someone even more progressive. So what is the takeaway? It is this. The Democratic Party has lost total control of their party. They are now being run by the socialists, the Marxists, and the communists. And get ready, America, because many of these people I'm talking about now are going to actually be in Congress casting votes to destroy America. And that's why we all need to be paying attention to this. Quick break. Ben Ferguson Show. Much more coming up.

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6: No threats of military action, at least for now. I'm Carmen Roberts, Fox News. President Trump is reportedly in no rush to launch new military strikes against Iran after Tehran issued a list of demands to reopen the Strait of Hormuz.
7: President Trump saying in a phone call with Axios, saying instead of increasing military pressure, as we've seen in past weekends, that instead the administration is going to increase economic pressure and wait for that to mount.
6: Fox's Alex Hogan. And Iran's demands include ending the war, withdrawing U.S. troops from the area, lifting the blockade, unfreezing Iranian assets, and repaying Iran for the cost of the war.
7: 75% of Americans say the conflict with Iran has not been worth the cost. That's according to a Marquette Law School poll.
6: And part of that cost, higher gas and oil prices, crude oil prices heading higher tonight. U.S. crude up almost 1% at $78.91 a barrel. Brent crude up more than 1% at $84.52 a barrel. Meantime, Trilby Lundberg with the Lundberg Survey says gas prices rose again.
8: Prices are up about 8 cents in the past 2 weeks, and the new price is $4.18.
6: AAA puts the national average at $4.01 a gallon. Evacuation orders are in place across parts of the western U.S. and southwest Canada as extremely hot and dry conditions fuel the spread of wildfires. The National Interagency Fire Center says 183 fires erupted across the U.S. since yesterday, including 8 large ones. And the Wisconsin gubernatorial primaries are Tuesday. Republican candidate Congressman Tom Tiffany tells Fox News,
9: "Let's get control of our utilities rates, which have been skyrocketing, $2 billion plus in the last 8 years. Let's get control of the red tape, and let's also audit all of state government."
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13: I'm Roger Murray. Two women were killed and four others were injured after a utility terrain vehicle crashed on Molokai late Saturday night. It happened at mile marker 28 of Kamehameha Highway. Police say a 20-year-old Kaunaka Kai woman swerved and overcorrected, causing the vehicle to lift. Police said she tried to regain control but crossed the roadway and struck a large tree stump on the north shoulder. The 20-year-old driver and a 19-year-old Kaunaka Kai woman riding in the front passenger seat died at the scene. Democratic Representative Ed Case retained his party's nomination for the U.S. House of Representatives in Hawaii's 1st Congressional District. Case established an insurmountable lead after the first printout in Saturday's primary election over second-place candidate State Senator Jared Keohokaole. Derek Kawakami was also leading after the first printout, about 67% in the lieutenant governor race. The turnout for Hawaii voters this year was revealed to be an overall lower turnout compared to 2024. Honolulu police say a Maile couple has been charged in the alleged torture and kidnapping of a 13-year-old boy. The boy's mother, 35-year-old Jasmine Marie Kuros Pele, was arrested Friday on suspicion of torture and kidnapping. His stepfather, 36-year-old James Howard Heffernan, was arrested on charges of abuse of a family member and torture at the same address. Kuros Pele's bail was set at $400,000. Heffernan's bail was set at $200,000. An investigation is underway following an apparent attempted murder incident that happened in the Waimanalo area early this morning. Police say at around 2:30 a.m., officers were dispatched to an area in Waimanalo on a report of a man who suffered stab wounds. It was reported that a 58-year-old man was taken to a nearby hospital in critical condition. From the News Radio, 830 KHVH News Center, I'm Roger Murray.
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4: 6:30 a.m. Your alarm goes off. You jolt awake and start thinking about fueling your gut? Okay, probably not.

0: Advice of counsel, I respectfully decline to answer based upon my rights under the Fifth Amendment to the Constitution.
1: Do you know if Bill Gates' entity is partnered with U.S. government classified programs?
0: On the advice of counsel, I respectfully decline to answer based upon my rights under the Fifth Amendment to the Constitution.
1: Do you know if Bill Gates maintains an active national security clearance?
0: On the advice of counsel, I respectfully decline to answer based upon my rights under the Fifth Amendment to the Constitution.
1: Did you advocate a request for Bill Gates to receive a security clearance?
0: On the advice of counsel, I respectfully decline to answer based upon my rights under the Fifth Amendment to the Constitution.
1: Do you have any knowledge that NIAID or NIH through HHS sponsored or requested a security clearance for Bill Gates?
0: On the advice of counsel, I respectfully decline to answer based upon my rights under the Fifth Amendment to the Constitution.
2: That was what Anthony Fauci had to say in response. In fact, exactly 111 times in the hearing today, this is what you got from Anthony Fauci. You also had Rick Scott asking about royalty payments and NIH financial ties. We would call them massive conflicts of interest. And here is what he had to say about that.
1: Dr. Fauci, did you personally receive any royalty payments connected to COVID-related intellectual property?
0: On the advice of counsel, I respectfully decline to answer based upon my rights under the Fifth Amendment to the Constitution.
1: Given that NIH receives royalty payments from certain pharmaceutical companies, why would any American believe these financial ties did not influence decisions about which treatments were promoted or restricted?
0: On the advice of counsel, I respectfully decline to answer based upon my rights under the Fifth Amendment to the Constitution.
1: Why doesn't NIAID publicly disclose these payments?
0: On the advice of counsel, I respectfully decline to answer based upon my rights under the Fifth Amendment to the Constitution.
2: Now, this was the beginning of the questioning that so many Americans wanted to hear the answers to. You heard the answer from Anthony Fauci every time. Senator Rand Paul got in on the action, asking these important questions that every American deserves an answer to from the man that tried to destroy all of our lives.
3: Any point between January 1st, 2014 and January 19th, 2025, did you destroy any federal record or tell anyone else to?
0: Under the advice of counsel, I respectfully decline to answer based upon my rights under the Fifth Amendment to the Constitution.
3: Given that you have a unlimited presidential pardon, what is your specific objection that you are making?
0: On the advice of counsel, I respectfully decline to answer based upon my rights under the Fifth Amendment to the Constitution.
3: My question was limited to the period of your pardon only. I find your objection unsupported and direct you to answer the question.
0: On the advice of counsel, I respectfully decline to answer based upon my rights under the Fifth Amendment to the Constitution.
3: Because you refuse to answer, citing a privilege that is unsupported because of your pardon, and after being denied to do so, this committee has scheduled a vote next week on a resolution certifying your contempt.
2: You listen right there to Senator Rand Paul. He was expecting that Anthony Fauci would do exactly what he just did. He would not answer the question on destroying records and on the question of the presidential pardon. Senator Bernie Moreno slammed Fauci, also saying to him, who the blank do you think you are? And I'll have more on that coming up in a moment. Senator Joni Ernst also asked this question of Dr. Anthony Fauci as well.
4: Dr. Burke said you all were trying to trap the president into having no other options. She wrote, your plan was to, quote, block any of the president's escape routes. So, quote, he'd have no choice but to agree to our flatten the curve measures. Yes or no, Dr. Fauci, did you try to block or trap President Trump into the slow the spread, flatten the curve measures in March 2020?
0: On the advice of counsel, I respectfully decline to answer based upon my rights under the Fifth Amendment to the Constitution.
2: And then you had Senator Ashley Moody, who asked a basic question that so many Americans deserved an answer to. It was about the incompetent, ridiculous 6-foot rule that was never based on science. Who came up with it? Why did we do it? Why did it become a standard? The response from Anthony Fauci, exactly what you would expect.
5: Let's talk about the six-foot distancing rule. In April 5th, 2020, interview on CBS said, every time I get to that podium in the White House briefing room, I

0: always essentially plead with people, please take a look at those very simple guidelines of physical separation, and they're very, very clear. Physically separate 6 feet away. Yet when Congress finally asked you in 2024 what science supported that evidence, 6 foot distance rule for COVID, you admitted you were not aware of any studies supporting it. Incredibly, you said the 6 foot rule sort of just appeared and described it as an empiric decision that wasn't based on data. That rule had real consequences. Schools didn't open back up. Businesses didn't open back up. Churches didn't open back up. I could go on and on and on. And Americans were kept physically separated from one another during the most difficult moments of their lives. Many lost loved ones during that time. So Dr. Fauci, did you have any evidence to support a 6 foot separation rule when you gave that advice to Americans?
1: On the advice of counsel, I respectfully decline to answer based upon my rights under the Fifth Amendment to the Constitution.
2: That is Dr. Anthony Fauci. Do you even have a regret? Won't answer the question. Senator Josh Hawley on Fauci's wealth and alleged self-dealing went even further, exposing Anthony Fauci for exactly who he is. Take a listen to this.
3: And in your scheme worked here. I mean, your net worth now is north of $12 million. You got over $1 million in cash awards during COVID, during a 12-month, 24-month span during COVID. $1 million you knocked down in cash money using federal resources. Now you're worth more than $12 million. You've got a pension that in its first year paid out north of $400,000 a year. 1 million people dead, you're getting rich. 1 million people dead, you're using federal employees to get cash awards for you. 1 million people dead, and you're here taking the fifth because you don't want to admit that what really happened in all that time was a multi-month, multi-year course of self-dealing. Isn't that true, Dr. Fauci?
1: On the advice of counsel, I respectfully decline to answer based upon my rights under the Fifth Amendment to the Constitution.
3: Yeah.
2: For a man that told all of us how to live our lives, it's truly amazing to watch him sit there and read over and over again the same thing. 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
6: 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It is the Ben Ferguson Show. 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Also, if you want to know what's happening in the White House, if you are a big fan of Donald Trump and America First, then start your day with the 47 Morning Update. It is the latest breaking news coming out of the Trump White House, America First agenda. And you'll be up to date on everything the media doesn't want you to know about. So also, download in about 10 to 12 minutes. You'll be the smartest person in the room. Every morning, you can start your day with the 47 Morning Update wherever you get your podcasts as well. All right, let's dive into the Democratic Socialists of America. And the Democrats have united with them to push for government takeover of healthcare. Now, this is far more than, quote, Obamacare. Now, the Department of, Insanity is what I call them, the DSA, Department of Just Psychotic, Insanity. Their bigwigs, the people in charge of the Democratic Socialists of America, are having a hard time explaining one of their ideas to pay for all their free stuff, which would include the government total takeover of healthcare. I'll give you an example. The New York Post is now talking about how the DSA doesn't know how to explain their agenda item on their website, taxing the rich, and what it means. The DSA co-chair, Megan Romer, said this in an interview. Now, this is a real interview with someone who's asking real questions. And I want you to hear what she had to say about what it means to, quote unquote, tax the rich. Tax the rich. Now, think about this. Taxing the rich. What does taxing the rich mean? 10%, 20% more? Like, is there a premium that you should have? Well, it'd be nice if they could explain it, right? Like, what is your plan?
7: We do believe in taxing the hell out of millionaires. Yeah, absolutely.
8: Well, what does taxing the hell out of them mean?
6: Let's start it all over again so now you can understand the insanity. And I want you to listen to her saying, tax the rich. What does it mean? Well, I mean, it just means, you know, like, take all their money.
7: But we do believe in taxing the hell out of millionaires. Yeah, absolutely.
8: Well, what does taxing the hell out of them mean?
7: Yeah, you know, again, I don't have like a solid, but I think.
8: But shouldn't you?
7: I
8: mean, if you're the co-chair of the DSA, shouldn't you be more specific than just taxing the hell out of something? What exactly do you mean?
7: So again, it's democracy, right? And we have to look at what we need to spend and what we need. We don't want to depend on the existence of millionaires because that means people are still getting exploited. So, mm-hmm. So yeah, we need to look at what we need to pay for in the interim, what sort of tax base we need for that to happen, and then, and build from there.
6: Okay. Let's translate that answer into something that kind of makes sense. Number one, she says, we fully believe in taxing the hell out of the millionaires. That means taking all of their money. She would not answer the question of, like, how much should it, and what is it? Because it's everything. That's the part she doesn't want to say. This goes back to the Democratic Socialists and the Communists and what they actually believe in, which is they believe that the money that you have is not yours, it is theirs. And if you have too much of it, they want you to suffer by taking away all of your money. I'm going to say that again. They want all of it. You are their enemy. You are public enemy number one. Like, public enemy. Again, we believe taxing the hell out of millionaires. Then she can't explain what it actually means because she can't tell you the truth. The truth is, if you're rich, we want to take everything you have. We want to take your businesses. We want to take your home. We want to take your property. We want to take your cars. We want to take it all because no one under their way of governing should be rich except, by the way, for them because they're the leaders and therefore they should be rich, which is exactly what we've seen in every communist country in America. By the way, not done with the insanity there. Let's go to another point. This Democratic Socialist of America co-chair, Megan Romer, had this to say about the red line on foreign policy in Israel. If you don't think they hate Jews, I want to be clear. Jews anywhere in the world, not just in Israel. They don't just hate Israel. They hate anyone that's Jewish. If you're listening right now and you're Jewish, listen to what she had to say. Also, in reference, okay, was asked about, hey, like, would you have showed up to support Hamas, a terrorist organization, the day after the massacre of innocent Jews in Israel. You ready for this answer? Here's their foreign policy for you.
8: Support of Israel in any form, essentially a red card in DSA. As I understand it, in 2024, DSA's National Political Committee withdrew its endorsement of Alexandria Ocasio-Cortez over her support for a House resolution stating that denying Israel's right to exist is a form of anti-Semitism, and her local chapter stuck with her. And this was an argument that continued on. Where are you on it?
7: Yeah, so that was like a very complicated and very like inter-DSA bureaucratic question, but convention decided that, yeah, this is a solid red line. No defense or economic support for Israel.
6: Okay. No defense or economic support for Israel. That is the DSA's line. So as a party, Israel can burn in hell. And if you're Jewish, by the way, this isn't just, this extends outside of Israel. Anyone who is Jewish, you don't believe me? Keep listening.
8: Does Israel have the right to defend itself, according to DSA? Is the position that DSA is headed toward here? Is it for a two-state solution? Is that... is it a binational, one-state solution? What in fact, is the position of DSA?
7: Yeah, so our position is a free Palestine with the capital in Jerusalem. And so I think that could be safely read as a one-state solution.
8: So the Camp David accords that were being negotiated at the beginning of the century under the Clinton administration, had the Palestinians accepted it, you that would have satisfied you?
7: Good question. I need to look at what the actual specifics there were. I don't know them off the top of my head. But so when you say, does Israel have the right to defend itself? Peoples have the right to live in safety. Absolutely. But if that safety means doing genocide to somebody else, then no, that's not defensible.
8: Daria Lisa,
6: let's just stop there and understand what she just said. What the co-chair of the Democratic Socialists of America just advocated for was the extermination of the Jews from the river to the sea. She is giving you the same words that Hamas and Hezbollah say about Israel, and the Iranians say about Israel, and the terrorists in the Middle East say about Israel, that they do not have a right to exist. Notice she said the Palestinians should take it all, including their capital should be where? Jerusalem. This isn't just an anti-Israel person. This is an anti-Jewish person. This is someone that believes that the Jews do not belong anywhere. Anywhere. In this interview with The New Yorker, we're not done. David Remick also asked the DSA, co-chair, Megan Romer, about the Hamas massacre of the 1,200 Israelis and those that were kidnapped, over the 200 hostages that were largely, as she described them, well, it was inevitable. Comparing Gaza to an open-air concentration camp and a quote-unquote cage, so the people that were massacred, in essence, deserve to die. I'm going to play that for you coming up in a moment. Don't forget, if you like the show, you'll love our podcast. Download it. It's always free. The Ben Ferguson Podcast, wherever you get your podcasts. All right. Each and every day we do the show. We'd love for you to stick up and stay with us there as well. Also, if you voted for President Trump and you want to know what's happening in the White House, the media, there's a lot that they do not cover. There's a lot of stories that you just don't know about. We tell you about them. The 47 morning update. You've got to check it out wherever you get your podcasts, and each every morning, you'll know exactly what is on the agenda of the president at the White House. So download the 47 morning update as well. Much more coming up right after this.
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20: News, I'm Angelo Bavaro. New polling says Americans do not approve of the war with Iran.
21: 75% of Americans say the conflict with Iran has not been worth the cost. That's according to a Marquette Law School poll. There's also new economic pressure on the administration after the latest jobs report released this week. July's numbers show 23,000 jobs were cut.
20: Fox's Alex Hogan. President Trump tells Axios instead of increasing military pressure on Iran, the administration will move to increase economic pressure. As uncertainty persists, gas prices continue to rise, but relief could be coming.
22: Prices are about to fall because oil prices are way down, and so are the prices that retailers pay for their fuel. They're going to share those price cuts with us.
20: That is U.S. industry analyst Trilby Lundberg of the Lundberg Survey. 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
6: All right, welcome back. It is the Ben Ferguson Show. Good to have you with us. And if you just joined us, we're talking about the Democratic Socialists of America. They're also known as communists. Marxists, you can decide what you want them to be in your mind. What I do know is they are radical, and they are commies, and they're Marxists. And they're socialists, all in one, and they are taking over the Democratic Party. I want to play for you the co-chair of the Democratic Socialists of America being asked about the October 7th attack and the slaughter and raping and the killing of children and the elderly and innocent people by the terrorist attack coming out of Gaza. Now, I've been there. I've witnessed what happened. I have met with the victims. I've met with those that were held hostage. I've met with families who had loved ones who were killed. I've met with the families of the kids that were killed on that soccer field just playing soccer. I want you to hear what the Democratic Socialists of America co-chair says about that attack.
8: Maria Luisa Avila Chevalier recently won a primary election in New York City, and is almost sure to win the general election. She attended an October 8th pro-Palestinian, pro-Hamas rally, which many people saw as a justification of the October 7th attack. And some of her tweets have been extremely ugly on this score and on others. Do you fully support her in all these activities and what she's had to say?
7: I think Daria Lisa can speak for herself, certainly, and I think she's apologized for some pieces of that and has
8: not,
7: been
8: not for attending that rally. Not
7: unapologetic about other pieces of that. And
8: do you support her yourself in that?
7: Yeah, I do.
8: Why?
7: Yeah. Because
8: In other words, you would have gone to that rally had you been able?
7: That's a good question. I probably would have. Yeah, yeah. I don't live in New York City, so I wouldn't have.
8: One day after the slaughter of 1,200 people and taking of over 200 hostages, you would have come and rallied behind Hamas.
7: I think that October 7th was largely inevitable. If you put people in an open-air concentration camp and you deprive them of rights, of dignity, of food, of the ability to live in safety, you have to expect that they are going to not take that for that long. And that is not defending any harm of civilians or of non-combatants.
8: Well, sure
7: that
8: is.
7: Do you think it is?
8: You're saying you're supporting it.
7: I'm saying that I think it was inevitable. I think that you cannot put people in a cage and expect them not to revolt. And I think that supporting the civilians, the non-combatants, the children who are being killed. That's really the primary thing.
8: Uh-huh.
6: Let's just stop there. You just heard the woman who's in co-chair of the Democratic Socialists of America say out loud that those that were killed on October 7th, the killing, the massacre, was justified. She would have gone to support the terrorist group the day after the slaughter and the torture and the killing and the kidnapping and the brutal attacks on innocent people, and celebrated those attacks and stood with the terrorists the day after the attacks. I think we all need to get our head around that. And the Democratic Socialists of America, what they are saying in this conversation is that they fully believe that the people that are Jewish are a target. The people that are Jewish deserve what they get. The people that are Jewish do not have a right to exist. And from the river to the sea, the people that are Jewish should be annihilated. I don't know what else you need to hear from the Democratic Socialists of America for you to hear this and say to yourself, wow, these are truly communists who hate this country, who hate all Jewish people, who celebrate the massacre of anyone they don't like, and to believe that your property should be taken away from you. Now, I play these clips for you so you understand exactly what we are up against, what they believe. Which, by the way, brings me to another example of the radicalization of the Democratic Party. Part two of this is Abdul El Sayed. You know him as the guy who won that massive primary last week. What you may not know about Abdul El Sayed, the guy who has no problem hanging out with an individual that he's campaigning with that says that America deserved 9/11, that's how extreme Abdul El Sayed is. But here's what you don't know about him. His wife is a doctor. And she is currently discriminating against the poor and working class by refusing to accept any insurance whatsoever. The same guy who's married to a wife who's a doctor who won't accept insurance wants to nationalize health care. It would cost $32 trillion. It would double your taxes and close hospitals all across Michigan, for example, where he's running overnight. Abdul El Sayed admits that Medicare for All involves raising the taxes on all Americans, regardless of their income level, and ending private health insurance, something that his wife doesn't take. But in this clip on Meet the Press, this is what he said.
0: Americans worry, though, you can only make Medicare free and universal if you increase taxes. So if you are elected and make this push, would you need to increase taxes?
17: As I've said across this campaign, I am for taxing billionaires their wealth.
0: What about people who make less than a billion and less than $1 million, though, Dr. El Sayed? What about people making less than $1 million?
17: So for the average person, and you look at your W-2, if you're an employee, he gets paid every 2 weeks or 4 weeks. After you pay your taxes, the next biggest check that comes off the top of your pay stub is to your health insurance company. So imagine instead of paying that to your health insurance company, whose CEO makes $20 million a year, instead you paid a little bit more in taxes for health care that you wouldn't lose if you lost your job or turned 26 or got married or got divorced. I think all of us would be a lot more interested in that kind of a system if we knew that our health care would be free at the point of care and would be free without having to worry about losing it in general. So there's an opportunity here, I think, to trade what we give to a big corporation who gets to decide who we get to see and who we don't for a little bit more paid into FICA. And I think that's a trade that's worth making. I think
6: that is the classic communist answer. You've got a wife who is currently discriminating against the poor and working class by refusing to accept any insurance whatsoever. You want to nationalize health care

0: something that she doesn't even do. Then you want to charge Americans $32 trillion. You want to double our taxes. And then you say, well, we know it involves raising tax on all Americans, regardless of their level of income. It's going to end private health insurance, so you lose that option. And then as he describes it, quote, instead of paying your health insurance company, you pay a little more in taxes. I think that's a trade that's worth making. Would you have a say-so in it? No. Now, you can see all over the country, let me rephrase that, all over the world, where they do socialized medicine, what happens? Families pay more and wait longer and get worse care, and many of the times they die. Medicare for All, by the way, and this is coming from the FTI Consulting, back on 110 of 20, said, quote, Medicare for All could have a significant negative impact on the adequacy of the health of the country's health care workforce, access to care, and ultimately patient outcomes. Demand for care might be unmet under a one-size-fits-all government health insurance system, is what the Congressional Budget Office warned in 2019. It could force Americans off their current plan into a one-size-fits-all government health insurance system run by politicians. The Medicare for All Act of 2019 also said, show me one place where socialized medicine has worked. Just show me one. Show me one place. By the way, ask his wife, who says, I don't deal with insurance anymore because the system's so broke. You got to pay me cash. Where's the compassion, El Said, for that from your wife? Where's the free health care from your wife, El Said? Where is all of the free stuff that you're demanding? Your wife will not be a part of it? Isn't that the definition of hypocrisy? Isn't that the definition of you're full of it? By the way, he doesn't have to worry about health care. He's got a wife that's a doctor. But what he does want is more of your tax dollars. And what he wants is to take more of your money. He's admitting it's going to be, yeah, probably a lot more. 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And the reason why he's fine with it is because it gives him total control over you. That's why he's fine with it. 1-800-474-9732. 1-800-474-9732. 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
0: Welcome back. It is the Ben Ferguson Show. It is nice to have you with us. And if you just joined us, we're talking about the radical left, Abdul El-Sayed. He wants Medicare for all from the cradle to the grave. His psychiatrist wife doesn't accept Medicare or any insurance at all. Now, something else that I also want to mention about El-Sayed is the Michigan Democrat says his campaign spokesperson, Hassan Piker, saying that America deserves 9/11 is just some dumb thing somebody said out of context. That is the new way he's describing that comment, which was, again, not taken out of context at all.
11: To sit here and play gotcha politics with a dumb thing somebody said out of context that they disavowed themselves to say, oh, well, what does that mean about what you think? I want to be held accountable for what I say and what I do, rather than this idea that we're so stuck in cancel culture that all of us agreed was a bad idea back in 2020, but we seem to want to bring back.
0: Okay, let's be very clear. That is not what was said at all. It was not taken out of context. All right. Like not even close. close. This is a pathological liar who is pathologically lying to you. Hassan Piker, who he's campaigning with, absolutely said, and it was not taken out of context, okay, that Americans deserve 9/11. That's what he said. America deserved 9/11. AOC, by the way, dodging when asked if there's room for Hassan Piker in her party. Again, on the record, ABC This Week.
12: Another person who's been made an issue is Hassan Piker, who obviously endorsed Abdul Sayed in Michigan. You've been on his live stream, you know, at least a few times. He's somebody who said, you know, that America deserved 9/11. Now he backed off from that.
13: Yes, he's apologized.
12: But he said a lot of controversial things. Is he somebody that should have a role in the progressive movement going forward?
13: You know, I think when we look at our elections that have happened, we have lost young people. Much hay was made about the fact that we lost young men in the last election. And many of the same consultants that are wringing their hands today were the same ones talking about how we need to go on Joe Rogan and we need to be not so, you know, willing to engage in cancel culture. And I think that the flip-flopping on this is a tactical debate that they may be having. I think the fact of the matter is that Democrats can go on Joe Rogan, Democrats can go on Fox News, Democrats have a responsibility to build a winning coalition, and young people are engaging in mediums and conversations that we have a responsibility to attend to and be responsive to. And even right now, when we look at this insurgent wave of what is happening, oftentimes when people are doing that Monday morning quarterbacking and what demographics voted where, the big one that's being ignored is the generational tidal wave.
12: Tsunami. I mean, you see it in the polling. It is significant.
13: Millennials are not, you know, punk kids anymore.
12: Yeah.
13: We're grown adults with mortgages and kids.
0: We're grown adults with mortgages and kids. By the way, AOC has no kids. Just thought I'd throw that out there real quick, because that's another one of her, you know, like, just generalize and lie to people. You listen to what she just said. This is pathological lying. Number one, did he apologize the way she's describing? No, she did not. She did not. All right, let me say Hassan Piker, let me rephrase it, did not. Was it taken out of context? No. He meant what he said when he said it. The only reason why now he's trying to, quote, disavow what he said is because it's become such a sticking issue and people are shocked by a radical extremist who says America deserved 9/11, who is now going to have significant power in the Democratic Socialists of America and the Democratic Party in Washington, D.C., That is the only reason why this is even a conversation right now. Number two, and I think this is also very important. When you listen to what was just said there by AOC, she understands that this is a, quote, liability. So she's trying to figure out a way to get around it. And why? Only because of the bigger question, which is the question of, are you going to run for president?
12: So we're almost out of time to get to your future. I'm sure you saw the poll in New Hampshire that had you as the leading candidate, leading choice for Democrats. First of all, are you going to run for president?
13: I mean, I'm focused on winning the midterms. I'm running for Congress right now.
12: But, I mean, do you see this as something... I know you said you're open to it. Is it a realistic possibility for you?
13: Well, I haven't ruled out the possibility, and I'm very humbled to the tremendous amount of support out there. I think that we have a responsibility to remain focused on the midterms and not on our individual aspirations or plans.
0: And I love how she's lying to you about that, too. She's like, oh, I'm not really. When these people lie to you, believe them. When they tell you what they actually believe in, also believe them. And when you call them out for what they're saying right now, hold them accountable. We got a lot more coming up. It's the Ben Ferguson Show, 1-800-474-9732. It's the Ben Ferguson Show. Don't go away.
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18: Taking a stand in opposition, I'm Angelo Bavaro, Fox News. New polling says Americans do not approve of the Trump administration's war with Iran, as the latest jobs report fails to impress.
19: 75% of Americans say the conflict with Iran has not been worth the cost. That's according to a Marquette Law School poll. There's also new economic pressure on the administration after the latest jobs report released this week. July's numbers show 23,000 jobs were cut. National Economic Council Director Kevin Hassett argued he doesn't see this as being set in stone. Gains in previous months had been revised down.
18: Fox's Alex Hogan. In a call with Axios, President Trump said he was pivoting away from military action in Iran and towards economic pressure. The war has kept fuel costs elevated, which ripple through the economy. About a dozen locations were hit Saturday night in a Russian attack in Ukraine, killing two people.
20: Several more people were injured in Ukraine's Black Sea port of Odessa after waves of missiles and drones rained down there. For months, President Vladimir Zelensky has pleaded with other countries, especially the U.S., to send Ukraine more Patriot systems that help shoot down ballistic missiles, but they've become scarcer by the Iran war. Now, he's hoping to secure licenses for Ukraine to manufacture its own. Moscow, though, is taking advantage of this situation by upping their nightly attacks, knowing some strikes won't be intercepted. Meanwhile, Ukrainian drones killed five 5 people and injured 24 others in Russia's border region of Belgorod. Kyiv continues to target Russian energy infrastructure and oil depots, sparking a fuel crisis there, as well as the country's largest online retailer, Wildberries, has been hit several times.
18: Fox's Stephanie Bennett. The World Health Organization announced one of its warehouses was destroyed in Ukraine Friday. That's where it was keeping dozens of pallets of medical supplies. 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
32: I'm Roger Murray. Democratic Representative Ed Case retained his party's nomination for the U.S. House of Representatives in Hawaii's 1st Congressional District. Case established an insurmountable lead after the first printout in Saturday's primary election over second-place candidate State Senator Jared Keohokalole. Derek Kawakami was also leading after the first printout by about 67% in the lieutenant governor race. The turnout for Hawaii voters this year was revealed to be an overall lower turnout compared to 2024. An investigation is underway following an apparent attempted murder incident that happened in the Waimanalo area early this morning. Police say at around 2:30 a.m., officers were dispatched to an area in Waimanalo on a report of a man who suffered stab wounds. It was reported that a 58-year-old man was taken to a nearby hospital in critical condition. No arrests have been made at this time. Honolulu police say a Maile couple has been charged in the alleged torture and kidnapping of a 13-year-old boy. The boy's mother, 35-year-old Jasmine Marie Quiroz Pele, was arrested Friday on suspicion of torture and kidnapping. His stepfather, 36-year-old James Howard Heffernan, was arrested on charges of abuse of a family member and torture at the same address. Quiroz Pele's bail was set at $400,000. Heffernan was charged with accomplice to commit torture and kidnapping. His bail was set at $200,000. Head Start services will continue in Hawaii while the federal government considers proposed changes to the program's performance standards. The Trump administration is proposing to shift oversight of many Head Start standards from the federal government to individual states, though no immediate changes have been made. Head Start currently serves about 2,400 children and families across Hawaii with early learning, health, nutrition, and family support services. From the News Radio, 830 KHVH News Center, I'm Roger Murray.
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0: Welcome. It is the Ben Ferguson Show. It is nice to have you with us tonight, and I want to get your reaction to the Democratic Socialists of America. When you hear what they have to say about Israel deserve what they got on October 7th, when you hear them say that America...

0: I do not support the United States of America. That is Hassan Piker. The Democratic Party has embraced him.
1: Literally doesn't matter. He can prep with whoever he wants. He can prep with Benny Morris if he wants.
0: This is a guy who goes on his live stream and says over and over again that he hates America, he hates Jews, America deserved 9/11. And then Abdul El-Sayed, the man from Michigan who's won the nomination, says it was just, quote, a dumb thing somebody said out of context. It's not a dumb thing that someone said out of context. It is exactly what was said. The godfather of the radical left is a guy by the name of Sink. I've debated him countless times on TV. And he said this on his show, The Young Turks, talking to Hassan Piker.
2: You said America deserved 9/11. Did you mean that?
3: No, obviously not. In context, I was simply referencing the fact that all of the foreign policy decisions and our arming of insurgent groups in the region and our efforts in destabilizing the Middle East have a direct consequence, a boomerang effect, rather, if you will, in causing 9/11. In that moment, I thought, at the very least, I was saying that you can draw a direct line, basically, that it was a consequence of all of the things that we have done in the region.
0: But so there it is. There's the whitewashing of America deserves 9/11, right? Now it's a problem. You go on the Young Turks, the radical liberal show. You then pull back and you say, oh, wait a second. I didn't actually mean that. You guys are taking it out of context. And the terrorist sympathizer, Muhammad, I love how his name disappeared. Muhammad keeps disappearing. It's just El-Sayed now. But his actual name is Muhammad, thinks America deserved 9/11. This is where we are. And they will look at you straight in their face and they will lie to you over and over again. Reporter, do you disavow Hassan Piker's comments that America deserved 9/11? Oh, it's just a lie. It was taken out of context. It was never really said that way. It's just a lie. That's all it is. It's just a lie. 1-800-474-9732. 1-800-474-9732. ThePatriotMobile.com phone lines are open. I want to get your thoughts. I want to get your reaction to this. And again, it's the same guy who says, hey, we need socialized medicine for this country, but my own wife won't take insurance. So, you know what? You guys play by a different set of rules than we do, and I'll tell you how to live your life, and I'll tell you what you can and cannot do, but for me, we do it totally differently. It's another two totally different issues. Same mentality. Same exact mentality here. Let me go to Bob. Welcome. You're on the Ben Ferguson Show. Nice to have you with us tonight. Hello.
4: Hey, how are you?
0: Good.
4: Hey, so I'm a physician, and I heard the tail end. I guess El-Sayed's wife is a concierge physician. And for those who don't know what that means they, you know, have people sign up to pay cash to see them. They don't take insurance. They don't take Medicare. They don't take Medicaid. And I don't begrudge her that. I mean, some physicians want to do that. But most physicians, including myself, have spent a career taking commercial insurance and Medicare and TRICARE as well as Medicaid, because we believe when we went into medicine that some of the less fortunate in society that need some help should be able to also access healthcare. And one of the reasons that a lot of people don't take Medicaid is because the reimbursement rates many times are, you know, 40, 50, 60% as much as you'd get if you saw a patient with commercial insurance. So I don't begrudge her that, but for this man to run for Senate and to have a socialist platform and to have a wife who is at the pinnacle of medical capitalism by being a concierge physician.
0: So, here's the thing. I use a concierge doctor because I travel a ton and it works really well for me and my family, right? You pay a flat rate. I get to see him whenever I need him, whatever I need him for. It works great for me. I don't have a problem with either. What I have problem with is it's the same, goes back to Obamacare. Remember how Obamacare was for everybody else but members of Congress? Members of Congress did not have to do Obamacare. Hassan Piker and this Muhammad El-Sayed guy,

0: they are mandating that you and I lose the ability to buy private insurance. We lose the ability to choose our providers. They want to mandate the complete opposite of the way they live right now. That is the hypocrisy that I have an issue with.
1: Yeah, and they tell us that with great condescension, and this is the reason Americans hate politicians of both parties, because they lack credibility, and then they preach to us with condescension, and then they're hypocritical, and it's really hard to sit there and look at these people of both parties and say, oh, hey, there's a person I want to follow.
0: So. Well, I mean, when you want to tell doctors, by the way, how they have to live their life, okay, that's another part of this, that they want the doctors... All right, to be forced, you wouldn't be able to do what you do now, Bob, based on what he's saying. But his wife is doing the complete opposite of what he's demanding and advocating for. And as a doctor, I would assume you should be terrified of this.
1: Absolutely, it's in other words, it is. It's good enough for thee, but not for me. And it is the condescension. It is the hypocrisy. And I tell you, you started off earlier and talked about socialized medicine. Socialized medicine does not work in the sense that you look at the Canadians, you look at the British, and it works, but it may work a year later. So you're waiting for your hip replacement or whatever it is you need. It takes a long time to get in, and you may or may not be approved for that procedure. And that's why so many international people come to the United States that have means, and they come over here and they get their medical care because they don't have to wait.
0: Yeah, great point. I appreciate the phone call. Thank you, sir. 1-800-474-9732. 1-800-474-9732. 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Also, don't forget, if you like the show, you'll love the Ben Ferguson podcast I do each and every day. Download the Ben Ferguson podcast. Start your day with it. We'll take a quick break. We'll be right back.
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0: All right, welcome back. It is the Ben Ferguson Show. It is nice to have you with us tonight, wherever you are around the country. And I do want to get some of your phone calls in here. 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The WNBA is taking on Donald Trump and the conservatives and the Supreme Court, as well as men, in what could be one of the biggest backfires in professional sports history. Now, the WNBA has come out with a requirement for what it means to actually play in the WNBA. Now, they I guess they've forgotten what the W stands for, which is women, and they've decided to go all woke. Well, former first round pick Royce White says he's declaring now for the 2027 WNBA draft, claiming he now identifies as transgendered for the purpose of playing professional basketball. Now, this is a former 6'8" Houston Rockets draft pick, and now he is following a former NBA player, Freedom. I love this guy, Freedom, who announced his own plans to declare amid the growing debate over, quote, transgender athletes in women's sports. Now, White, Royce Wright, told Fox News Digital he believes he'd be unstoppable in the WNBA and suggested he could pursue legal action if denied an opportunity to play. White said the move is meant to challenge the WNBA to clarify and to define its eligibility rules for transgendered athletes, saying, I'd like to know what the parameters are. In his announcement, this is what he said.
12: Oh, earlier this week, I made the announcement. I'm transgender. I'm a woman. I identify as sometimes identifying as a woman for purposes of basketball, professional basketball. So I'll be declaring for the WNBA draft in 2027 as well. I think I'd be unstoppable. But I'm a team first guy, you know, I'm a pass first kind of player. I do the little things, you know, I led my team in all five major stat categories at Iowa State University. So I do a little bit of everything. I'll do whatever the coach needs me to do. I'll do whatever the girls need me to do. I think the WNBA could come out and make a definitive statement about guys with a pair of balls playing in the Women's Association. But, you know, hey, that'd be probably too much like right. So, and I don't want to be discriminated against. No, I want fair treatment. I'm a black, I'm a young black, hopefully United States Senator, that would like a fair chance to participate as a sometimes identifying as a transgender woman, athlete.
0: That is statement from, again, Royce Wright, first round draft pick. Now, that's not the only one that is declared for the draft. As I mentioned earlier, Anes Kanter Freedom said after carefully considering and reviewing the current eligibility guidelines. I'm officially declaring myself a WNBA prospect. If simply declaring who you are is all that's required, then I meet every single requirement necessary to compete in the WNBA. My team and I have carefully examined the eligibility criteria and governing framework surrounding self-identification and inclusion. And based on the current WNBA guidelines, I can and am officially declaring my eligibility for the upcoming draft. Here he is in his announcement video.
13: After careful consideration and reviewing the current eligibility guidelines, I am officially declaring myself a WNBA prospect. If simply declaring who you are is all that's required, then I meet every single requirement necessary to compete in the WNBA. My team and I have carefully examined the WNBA's eligibility criteria and governing framework surrounding self-identification and inclusion. Based on the current guidelines, I can and am officially declaring my eligibility for the upcoming WNBA draft in May 2027. I am definitely not here to mock, make fun of, or disrespect any community or personal choices. I am simply asking that the current rules be applied equally to everyone. The rules that represent the very values many WNBA players and coaches have publicly advocated for. My team and I are prepared to ensure these guidelines are applied equally, consistently, and without exception. And I look forward to the WNBA honoring its stated principles. See you at training camp.
0: See you at training camp. Okay, so let's go over this real quick. You have two dudes who are saying that they are going to act, or they believe that they are transgender. Now, this also comes as Donald Trump said that if he coached in the WNBA, he'd ask LeBron if he had any desire to be a woman. Now, this is why the WNBA is responding the way they are. They're a woke league. Here's the president in his own words.
14: And I'll tell you what, if I were ever, I'd be the greatest women's basketball coach in history. Because I don't like LeBron James. I like Michael Jordan much better. But I'd go up to LeBron James. It doesn't matter. I'd say, LeBron, did you ever have any desire to be a woman? Because what I'd love you to do is star on my team that I'm building up. I will have the greatest team in history. They'll never lose. Nobody will come within 70 points of this team. Now, we have to change that, and we have to make it okay to talk about it. You know, the young lady I was talking about is afraid to talk about it. She's shunned and she's canceled when she talks about it. This is crazy.
0: This is crazy. Now, this is the reason why the WNBA has decided to do what I describe as the most ridiculous policy that I have heard. Now, Senator Ted Cruz was asked by TMZ about this move, telling TMZ that, again, this is insane, and this is what happens when you don't protect women's sports.
15: Could I ask you a question, please, Ted? How are you, man? It's good to see you.
16: I'm doing well.
15: Hey, have you been following the WNBA and this transgender debate that's It's all they're talking about there.
16: I saw Clay Travis offered $10 million
15: could
16: for
15: I come
16: a game.
15: In?
16: I'd watch that game.
15: Could I just ask, Megyn Kelly said that Caitlin Clark is a coward for not taking a side in either this or that. What do you feel about that?
16: Oh, look, Caitlin Clark is a hell of a ball player and fun to watch.
15: Do you think she should take a side?
16: At the end of the day, I don't think athletes are required to express an opinion on every topic. I think it is clearly unfair to allow boys to compete against girls and to allow men to compete against women. Boys and girls are different, and mankind has known that literally since the dawn of time.
15: Is it a big issue, though, at WNBA level? Like, I don't see many...
16: I'm curious. Tell me, what does the W stand for?
15: Women.
16: It seems there's some coaches in the WNBA who can't figure that out.
15: But should they also be, like, sympathetic and empathetic for young little girls who, like, are feeling an identity crisis? They want to play sport. They want to be with their friends.
16: If they're boys, they're not young little girls. And the fact that your ideology, do you think it would be fair to let LeBron James play in the WNBA?
15: No, but that's not what we're talking about. We're talking about young people.
16: Well, you're talking about old people, too. You're not just saying five-year-olds.
15: Well, I think at
16: the WNBA doesn't have five-year-olds.
15: At a professional level, yeah, I mean... Obviously, But at a minor level, when these kids are just trying to be happy and be kids, not letting them socialize with their friends just because they're a bit different.
16: They can be happy. To be honest, though, a lot of the transgenderism is coming from leftist adults who are convincing their kids of this nonsense. And it is really sad to see the ideology of parents. Listen, I think God knows what he's doing when he makes a little boy. I think God knows what he's doing when he makes a little girl. And I think the phenomenon of woke leftist adults... I read a tweet once from Cynthia Nixon, the actress, who said her child is trans, her sister's child is trans, all of her friends' children are trans. You know what that is? That's adults putting their politics and their ideology on their kids. And I feel
15: or maybe it's letting
16: kids,
15: their kids be who they really are. Maybe, don't know. We don't know.
16: You know what? If you don't know what a boy is and you don't know what a girl is, there's a reason you work at TMZ.
15: All right then, Ted. I appreciate you, man. Thank you.
0: This is how radical the left has become, and the WNBA is about to find out what happens when you make stupid rules. 1-800-474-9732. 1-800-474-9732. 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Again, 1-800-474-9732. Much more coming up on the Ben Ferguson Show right after this.
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32: News, I'm Ted Lindner. Iran continues to insist the Strait of Hormuz will not reopen until the U.S. meets its list of demands.
33: Iran's Supreme National Security Council issued a fresh statement over the weekend calling on the United States to permanently end the war in the region and compensate Iran for damages before the Strait would reopen.
32: Fox's Trey Yanks. Meantime, the Wisconsin gubernatorial primaries are Tuesday. Republican candidate Congressman Tom Tiffany on Fox says he'll lay out a plan Monday to reduce the cost of building homes.
34: Here's how we're going to reduce costs for you so that you have more money in your pocket. Plus, we're going to bring you better jobs to Wisconsin by not raising taxes, reducing taxes, and reducing the red tape here in Wisconsin.
32: Democratic frontrunner, State Assemblywoman Francesca Hong supports subsidizing construction of affordable housing units. 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
0: All right, welcome back. It is the Ben Ferguson Show. It is nice to have you with us tonight. Quick reminder, if you like the show, you will love the podcast that we do each and every day. Download the Ben Ferguson podcast wherever you get your podcasts, and you will not miss a single episode. All right, there was some good news that happened this week, and it was obviously downplayed by the mainstream media. It was a story that was supposed to be surrounded in controversy. It was a story that was sold as it could be a, quote, disaster for Donald Trump. The story was actually a really simple story. There was a man who was going to be confirmed as the Attorney General of the United States of America. A man by the name of Todd Blanche. The attacks came in, and the attacks were that Todd Blanche, a guy that had literally decades of service in the Department of Justice, was somehow just some random dude that was an attorney for the president of the United States of America. And that is how the media started pushing the story, that he was unqualified, even though he'd spent well over a decade at the Department of Justice. And it served in the New York system as well, in the DOJ, where he saw a lot of serious and important cases and prosecutions that happened, yes, at the hands of the government. Now, that is what you would refer to, if you're a sane person, as significant experience. You would refer that as really important experience. You would refer to it as experience that would make you more than qualified. Let me say that again. More than qualified to be the Attorney General. By the way, he's also been the acting Attorney General, which gave him even more of a resume booster than many others have had before when they received the position of being confirmed as the Attorney General. But you saw the left do their job. You saw the media start to say that this guy's nothing more than a presidential yes man because he was the president's attorney and that he was unqualified for the job, even though they admitted purposely his background in working at the DOJ. Now, I say all of that to go to the new headline, which is now not being covered at all. Todd Blanche has been confirmed as the U.S. Attorney General despite opposition from even some Republicans that were trying to stick it to Donald Trump. The acting Attorney General is now the Attorney General. He was confirmed Saturday to lead the U.S. Department of Justice. The news coming after Republican lawmakers struggled to make a decision. Then Senator Bill Cassidy, someone that the president did not back in his reelection and lost his reelection bid in Louisiana, announced at the last minute on Friday that he would support Blanche's confirmation. Now, during his announcement, Cassidy said the process was about Blanche, the difficulty of his job, and how the American people can be best served. He put it this way on the floor of the Senate.
2: Senator from Louisiana.
3: Mr. President, I rise today to speak to the nomination of Todd Blanche to be Attorney General. Over the last several days, I've heard from lots of people sharing their views on this nomination. And most of the time, it's clear, Mr. Blanche has become a referendum on how people feel about President Trump. If you don't like the president, you don't like Mr. Blanche. If you do like the president, you do. I have not approached it that way. This process should be about Mr. Blanche and how he will go forward in a difficult job and how the American people can be best served. I have a history with Mr. Trump, but that history does not matter one bit. On the one hand, Mr. Blanche does not need to be Senate confirmed. He can continue to serve at the pleasure of the president as deputy attorney general or even acting attorney general if this vote is pulled. On the other hand, I am told that Senate confirmation is important in interactions with the president, with others in the cabinet, and is important to DOJ employees in general. Being Senate confirmed gives him greater leverage to push for things that should be pushed for. This does not demean the Senate's role. Important issues have been discussed through this process, and Mr. Blanche has made commitments. Now on to the specific nomination. Since Mr. Blanche passed out of Judiciary Committee on August the 4th, I've spoken to Mr. Blanche five or six times. We have texted many more. I just got off the phone with him. I've spoken multiple times to Senators Murkowski, Cornyn, Tillis. Senator Whitehouse shared his concerns. Additionally, I spoke with current and past administration officials, including a long conversation with former Attorney General Bill Barr. Late last night, I spoke to two U.S. attorneys from Louisiana, David Corsell and Kurt Wall. Of course, there's been a lot to read and a lot to consider, and I slept on it overnight. Let's start with the concerns. Mr. Blanche showed poor judgment in approving the anti-weaponization slush fund and exempting the president from IRS audits. No American should be unfairly targeted by the law, but no American should be above the law. Mr. Blanche said these were mistakes, and he has made efforts to kill the slush fund. I am particularly concerned about episodes of apparent lawfare, DOJ bringing suits against political enemies. Both parties, presidents of both parties, have been guilty of this. It must stop. It should stop now. A never-ending cycle of prosecuting political enemies undermines the rule of law, degrades the public's trust in our institutions, and makes our politics more extreme when we need to unite to solve the big problems of our time. I'm not entirely satisfied where this is, and I have no doubt that I'll have concern in the future. I will note that I've learned that some of the cases that have been publicly reported to be under investigation by the Department of Justice have been dismissed or no longer being pursued.
0: Now, let me just stop there. You notice where this is heading. Bill Cassidy is airing the dirty laundry of why he hates Donald Trump while also telling you he supports Todd Blanche for the U.S. Attorney General. Now, Cassidy's support placed Blanche in a position to be confirmed. And in a social media post early Saturday, Blanche wrote, "I'm deeply honored by the trust and confidence President Trump has placed in me to lead the Department of Justice as our great nation's 88th Attorney General. I'm grateful to the Senate for staying late to complete this process. To the dedicated public servants of the Department of Justice, thank you for your work each day to uphold the law and keep our country safe. God bless America," he concluded. Now, there was also some other things that were interesting. What backfired on the left in the media is the fact that they tried to lie to the American people saying that Blanche was only Trump's former personal lawyer. That was the big lie. This is a guy that had served his country in the Department of Justice for well over a decade. This is a man that understood how this works. He's an individual that then went to the private sector and had top clients that were high profile. Obviously, a former president would be one of those. Does that mean that he's unqualified to be the AG? The answer is obviously no. And the Democrats knew it, and so did the Republicans. Even the Republicans that hate Donald Trump. Now, one of the things you heard there from Cassidy said, "I have had my issues with Donald Trump, but that has nothing to do with this." Clearly, it did. This would have gotten done a lot faster if there wasn't some of you that were petty. Now, I will say, I do believe Cassidy here did the right thing. And I think we should all say thank you for doing the right thing. Not holding up the president's nominee, who, by the way, the president has the support of the American people. And the will of the people decided that he should be the president. Therefore, he should get his attorney general that he wants, as long as they're qualified. Clearly, Todd Blanche is overqualified for the job. And that is ultimately what this comes down to. The president got the man he wanted. The president got the man that is pushing the America First agenda. The president got a man that is going after waste, fraud, and abuse. And the only reason why any of the Republicans were against him is because those that were against him are those that hate Donald Trump, because Donald Trump didn't endorse them in their primaries and many of them lost. Now, that is what petty politics truly sounds like, and that's exactly what happened here. So congratulations to the president. Congratulations to Blanche. I think he's going to do a phenomenal job because he's going after those that are dealing with waste, fraud, and abuse in our government, as well as the private sector. This is a day we should all celebrate, by the way, even if the Democrats and media are furious about it. By the way, that also tells you how good of a pick Todd Blanche is, how much they tried to torpedo him, lie about him, and smear him. So enjoy the moment. It's a big victory. I want to get your phone calls. 1-800-474-9732. 1-800-474-9732. 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Phone lines are open. Let me go to Scott. Thanks for waiting. You're on the Ben Ferguson Show. Hello.
2: Hi, Ben. What you said, you know, that guy that said that about the America deserved 911. I was comparing that like this. It's like a brain fart, I guess. Like
0: Piker's the guy that said that America deserved 9/11.
2: So, you know, like if I was a football player and I was getting ready and there was a big game coming up in a couple weeks and I didn't practice, I drank beer all the time and quit working out, and then we came to the game, and then I lose the game, then I would probably deserve it because I didn't work out. You think he meant something like that? But he was trying. But that's what he was thinking in his mind. But when he said that, he didn't convey it the right way.
0: Yeah, no, I think he meant. Yeah, I think he meant exactly what he said. I think he hates this country. You listen to his show. You listen to what he says. He hates our relationship with. Yeah, he hates our relationship with Israel. And he was clearly stating that America, because we had been in Iraq and Afghanistan, deserved what we got, and we deserved 9/11.
2: Really?
0: That's what he was saying.
2: Man, that's a tough thing to say. I mean, I can't even get on a blog or a Facebook page and tell somebody, well, there's all kinds of hype about, you know.
0: Well, let me say this, and I'm running out of time here. You can say whatever you want. You can believe what you want to believe. There's consequences for your actions. And when you say that America deserves 9/11, and then people call you out for it, and then you try to act like it wasn't said the way you said it, I'm sorry. You're full of crap. And you're going to get called out every time. 1-800-474-9732. More coming up.
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0: All right, welcome back. It is the Ben Ferguson Show. Nice to have you with us. And if you just join us, we got a lot that we're talking about. We also have some breaking news from the WNBA Players Association. They just responded to Aness Freedom, declaring himself eligible for the WNBA by saying they will not be used as political pawns. Again, it's the Players Association, quote unquote. The same league and its players union have spent years, they say, diving headfirst into left-wing politics, from social justice messaging to explicit support for gender ideology. And just last week, Minnesota Lynx head coach Cheryl Reeves stood on the sidelines during a game wearing a Trans Kids Belong shirt. So, when a former NBA player tests their own stated rules on self-identification and inclusion, suddenly politics are quote-unquote off-limits. You can't wave the inclusion flag, by the way, for years, then cry political pawn the moment someone holds you to it. The double standard here, my friends, is very clear. Now, I think this is one of the most brilliant moves. I thought it was going to happen. I believed it was going to happen for a while. And when the announcement came out in a TV studio, was brilliant, like it was a big announcement.
1: After careful consideration and reviewing the current eligibility guidelines, I am officially declaring myself a WNBA prospect. If simply declaring who you are is all that's required, then I meet every single requirement necessary to compete in the WNBA. My team and I have carefully examined the WNBA's eligibility criteria and governing framework surrounding self-identification and inclusion. Based on the current guidelines, I can and am officially declaring my eligibility for the upcoming WNBA draft in May 2027. I am definitely not here to mock, make fun of, or disrespect any community or personal choices. I am simply asking that the current rules be applied equally to everyone. The rules that

0: I represent the very values many WNBA players and coaches have publicly advocated for. My team and I are prepared to ensure these guidelines are applied equally, consistently, and without exception. And I look forward to the WNBA honoring its stated principles. See you at training camp.
1: Now, I love that he says, see you at training camp. It's phenomenal. 1-800-474-9732. Donald, welcome. You're on the Ben Ferguson Show on the PatriotMobile.com phone lines. Nice to have you with us.
2: Okay, I got two things to talk about. One real quick, and then I really want to talk about this women's stuff.
1: Go
2: for it. Farmers here in Ohio, we're the ones that got to pay a high gas too. Okay, but we will. But what we want to know is, why did Trump stop before he took out all the launchers? Just get rid of the launchers so they can't attack the other countries. That's my first question.
1: All right. I will answer that in a moment. Go back to the NBA point now. And with that, let's knock that out too.
2: Here's what you do. Here's what you do to handle all this. You take the team, whatever team the girls want to send against us. You take the New York Knickerbockers, winning team. You put six of those guys on their team. You take LeBron James. Maybe let him be a power forward so he doesn't have to bunch of running to go with the New York Knicks. So you get seventh, eighth, and nine men on the bench. I want.
1: But,
2: the
1: by
2: York
1: the way, you don't
2: Knicks
1: have to hold on. Hold on. Wait, you don't have to go as far as you're going. All right, that's like the bet that's been made, Donald, has been a $10 million bet by my friend Clay Travis. He said he gets to pick any high school men's team, boys team. A state championship team, he gets to pick it to play against the all-star team of the WNBA, and he said $10 million to the winner. Now, if you believe that you're the best and that gender doesn't matter and you're in the WNBA, why would you not take a $2 million payday per player? That is like 10x what they make on average in the WNBA, maybe 20x depending on like how good you are, okay? So if you're able to make 10 to 20x your money in one game and prove a point that women are better than men, right? High school boys, I should say. This is the easiest payday you're ever going to get. Why wouldn't you be in favor of this payday? It is the easiest payday. Now, what's also interesting is no one has responded to this yet, the WNBA. Which makes no sense. If you can make $10 million in one game and all you got to do is just show that you're better than some high school kids, I would assume that you would just be like, yeah, I'll do that. Like, why wouldn't I do that? Like, there's no reason not to. Like, it's not just a little bit of free money. Number one, I think it would be the most televised pay-per-view ever for basketball, certainly women's basketball. You can start with that, okay? So that's like right there, it's going to just be an explosion of people that would watch you, and you would get to be incredible. By the way, I put it out this tweet a couple weeks ago. Diaz, I don't know if you saw it, but I would encourage all of you. I'll try to go back and find it. It was the highlights of the misses and the terrible shots of the WNBA play the men in the NBA. That's how entitled and crazy these people are. I'll go during the break. Go follow me, Ben Ferguson Show on X, okay? Go do it right now. Ben Ferguson Show on X. I'll put it back up there so you can see it. But it is truly unbelievable how bad the WNBA is, even in their all-star game. All right, I'll put it up there so you can see it. It's incredible. All right, I'm out of time. Don't forget, you can find me all week long on the Ben Ferguson podcast. Grab it every morning. See you next week here.
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8: Iran makes more demands. I'm Ted Lindner, Fox News. Iran making new demands this weekend amid negotiations with the United States to reopen the Strait of Hormuz. Fox's Trey Yingst with more from Tel Aviv.
9: Vice President J.D. Vance told Fox News that U.S. pressure on Iran will continue.
10: They're hurting in a big way. They want this thing to be over. The question is whether they're able, their system is able to give the things that are necessary for us to be happy, for us to feel like we've gotten what we need out of this particular engagement. That is still to be determined, but I do think that we've made some progress over the last few days.
9: Iran's Supreme National Security Council issued a fresh statement this weekend calling for the United States to permanently end the war and compensate Iran for damages before the strait would reopen. This does come as Iran's foreign minister says even if a deal is reached, it doesn't necessarily mean the strait will stay open.
8: Iran's reportedly losing hundreds of millions of dollars each day due to the U.S. Navy's blockade in the strait, but it still managed to sell millions of barrels of oil abroad. That's despite claims from the Trump administration that Tehran's economy is in ruins. Part of that cost, higher gas and oil prices, and crude prices are heading higher tonight. This is Trilby Lundberg with a Lundberg survey says gas prices rose again.
11: Prices are up about 8 cents in the past 2 weeks, and the new price is $4.18.
8: AAA putting the national average at $4.01 a gallon. Evacuation orders in place across parts of the western U.S. and southwest Canada as extremely hot and dry conditions fuel the spread of wildfires in the region. The National Interagency Fire Center saying 183 fires erupted across the U.S. in Saturday, including 8 large ones. No winner in Saturday night's Powerball drawing means the jackpot from Monday night now up to at least $905 million. If you go for a one-time payout, you're looking at about $391 million. 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
15: I'm Roger Murray. Two women were killed and four others were injured after a utility terrain vehicle crashed on Molokai late Saturday night. It happened at mile marker 28 of Kamehameha Highway. Police say a 20-year-old Kaunakakai woman swerved and overcorrected, causing the vehicle to lift. Police said she tried to regain control but crossed the roadway and struck a large tree stump on the north shoulder. The 20-year-old driver and a 19-year-old Kaunakakai woman riding in the front passenger seat died at the scene. Democratic Representative Ed Case retained his party's nomination for the U.S. House of Representatives in Hawaii's 1st Congressional District. Case established an insurmountable lead after the first printout in Saturday's primary election over second-place candidate State Senator Jarrett Keohokaole. Derek Kawakami was also leading after the first printout, about 67% in the lieutenant governor race. The turnout for Hawaii voters this year was revealed to be an overall lower turnout compared to 2024. Honolulu police say a Maile couple has been charged in the alleged torture and kidnapping of a 13-year-old boy. The boy's mother, 35-year-old Jasmine Marie Kuros Pele, was arrested Friday on suspicion of torture and kidnapping. His stepfather, 36-year-old James Howard Heffernan, was arrested on charges of abuse of a family member and torture at the same address. Kuros Pele's bail was set at $400,000. Heffernan's bail was set at $200,000. An investigation is underway following an apparent attempted murder incident that happened in the Waimanalo area early this morning. Police say at around 2:30 a.m., officers were dispatched to an area in Waimanalo on a report of a man who suffered stab wounds. It was reported that a 58-year-old man was taken to a nearby hospital in critical condition. From the News Radio, 830 KHVH News Center, I'm Roger Murray.
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0: come along. We need to revisit the Electoral College. 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
1: Trickle-down economics is not a theory. It is theft. 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
2: Okay, and I'm not supposed to pick up this microphone. I think it's I don't know. Laying down. Did you want me to or no? What do you want me to do? Hold this? Holy smokes.
3: Freedom is back in style. Welcome to the revolution. Yeah.

0: power to the defund, dismantle, open borders, eliminate the presidency, the Senate, pack the courts, Democratic radical socialists, because that's where they are. Well, if you look at one other issue, if you want to put your trust in government, let's take a trip down memory lane and let's listen to Joe Biden and Dr. Anthony Fauci 2021 telling you if you got the vaccine, you will not get COVID and you will not pass it on to others. Listen,
1: you're not going to get COVID if you have it. These vaccinations.
2: When you get vaccinated, you not only protect your own health, that of the family, but also you contribute to the community health by preventing the spread of the virus throughout the community. In other words, you become a dead end to the virus.
0: Dead end to the virus. And many believed, listen to the experts, listen to the doctors. Turned out to be false. And by the way, I think there's evidence emerging that they knew it was false. Here's Fauci dodging questions when asked by a Fox News reporter on Friday, you know, about why he's pleading the fifth. Listen.
3: Dr. Fauci, do you regret the way you handled the hearing, pleading the fifth so much? Is there anything you would do differently on COVID, sir?
0: Nothing but silence. Crickets. Now, we have a 2022 clip of Fauci claiming a majority of scientists believe that COVID occurred naturally. And then the big lie, well, we think it's likely came from a wet market and bat. Nobody that knew believed it. And if you suggested that we funded it, you know, in other words, you paid for COVID at the end of the day. But here's Fauci.
4: If you look at what scientists from all over the world, and the conspiracy is that I sort of have these scientists on a string and I'm telling them what to do. Did you ever try and figure out what a German or a Swedish scientist would tell me if I told them what to do? Mm-hmm. I don't think it's for public consumption what they would tell me to go. They don't listen. They are of their own independent mind. And the vast majority of those people feel that you want to keep an open mind, that it should have been anything that happened. But the evidence that they have been working on for years strongly favors a natural occurrence. Does that mean it couldn't be a lab leak? Absolutely. I have a totally open mind to that. Mm. But an open mind doesn't mean there's equal probabilities of something happening, because you've got to look at what is the evidence and what are the data for one thing versus another. The scientists who wrote those papers in Science and Cell, they have pretty definitive data that these animals, which were outlawed and not allowed to be in a market where people can be in contact with them, were actually brought there because they bring in a lot of money. People buy them for ceremonial dinners, and yet they deny that. That's the thing that you really want them to come clean on.
0: This is personal for our next guest, Nicole Parker. She is the author of The Two FBIs, The Bravery and Betrayal I Saw in My Time at the Bureau, now often a Fox News contributor. And she pointed out that, you know, the crucial role the COVID scam and the cover up, and she was an FBI special agent at the time. And she would have no part of it, no mask, no vaccine. Remember Fauci was laughing at the idea that a mask would work. Oh, mask isn't going to work. Maybe it'll stop one little droplet or two. And then it was one mask, then two masks, then maybe even three masks. It was crazy. And if you read the Fauci diary entry, Rand Paul put this out, officials would not admit the vaccine was not stopping the spread because it might weaken the legal case for mandates. That's not science. Never mind ignoring the science of natural immunity. Nicole Parker joins us now. This became a huge issue for athletes. They weren't allowed to play their sport. This became an issue for in-person learning. This became an issue for people that put their heart and their soul and every penny they ever saved into a business like a restaurant. So why don't you explain what you had to deal with at the time?
5: Sean, thank you for having me. I think it's very important. People say, you know what, that was in the past. No, that actually wasn't in the past. The detrimental effects are still in full force in 2026 today. I can tell you I was an FBI special agent in the Miami division. And this, again, was around the time frame of the COVID. We called it the COVID craze at the FBI. It hit an all-time high under the Biden administration. They started coming in and saying, you know, you've got to have the vaccine. You've got to you've got to wear the mask. There was a mask mandate. Sean, you know that I lost my best friend in the FBI, Special Agent Laura Schwarzenberger, February 2nd of 2020.

0: 2021 under the Biden administration. And I can tell you that they were more concerned about COVID during that time frame than they were about the loss of two special agents. And it was over the top. We had to go to a memorial service. We had the honor and privilege to go to a memorial service for our two fallen agents at Hard Rock Stadium right here in Miami. And they literally sent an email out to FBI Miami stating that we had to wear masks at all times while we were commuting to and from the memorial. If you were with other people in the car, you had to have a mask on. You had to have the air conditioning on. You should have the windows lowered. You should not be eating anything. If you did, you could lower your mask and then raise it back over your mouth as soon as you were done swallowing the food. I mean, it was disgusting. And we had just lost two of our agents who were out there protecting children who were killed in the line of duty. And so, again, for us, it was very personal. I can tell you that the FBI has some very amazing employees, and I refer to them as FBI One. And under the Biden administration, they had opened up an investigation regarding the origins of COVID. And I know this because there were many conversations with people, and they're still talking about it now. It was under the Weapons of Mass Destruction area of the FBI, which, you know, they would investigate things of this sort. Their directive is to investigate weapons that are designed to cause death or serious injury through toxic or poisonous chemicals, or a weapon that contains a biological agent or toxin. So this is something that the FBI has been investigating for years. And the FBI hires the best scientists around. Okay, these are people that have PhDs in molecular biology and immunology. They know what they are doing. And the FBI did. They originally opened up an investigation into the origins of COVID, you know, early 2020, late 2020, around that time frame, and they were working feverishly to get results and to see what happened. And I can tell you that the results that were coming back from the FBI seemed to make it look, and it appeared through information, witnesses, and evidence that it came from a lab. But all the other, you know, intel community individuals, you know, they were, no, not from a lab. We think it's from a wet market, things of that sort. Finally, then FBI Director Christopher Wray back in 2023 went before and the Congress and said, you know, we have with moderate belief that it did come from a lab. But I can tell you that the problem internally at the FBI was that those that are tasked and have the knowledge, okay, these are experts in this field, and they are discovering evidence and truth. And because of politics and FBI too, and certain individuals at the highest level ranks of the FBI, they were basically shut down. Okay. At the time, there were certain individuals, and I won't name their names, but very high level, they didn't want any political prosecutions to come from this investigation. In fact, they reached out to the individual office who opened the investigation and said, why are you doing this? Who authorized this? What are you doing? And he wanted it completely quashed. He wanted it shut down. He wanted it gone. And he basically, this is the same individual at the FBI who would not prosecute election crimes, BLM riots, you know, the COVID origins. They didn't want to be involved in that, but yet they were pushing vigorously for the January 6th misdemeanor prosecutions. And so it just was this continuous pattern at the FBI. And I think we all see now why the Otto Penn preemptive pardon in the final hour of Biden's administration was absolutely crucial to protecting Dr. Fauci and anyone else from, specifically Dr. Fauci, from any accountability. And I don't know if people realize, but that pardon was given on January 20th. That was on Inauguration Day when Trump was about to, you know, take the oath to become our next president again. And FBI 2 specifically played, I believe, and many others at the FBI believe that there were high-level individuals that played key roles in ensuring that there would be no accountability and that the American people continued to be lied to regarding the origins of COVID. And again, we can thank Tulsi Gabbard. We can thank whistleblowers. We can thank FBI One. We can thank Rand Paul, Senator Johnson. There are many individuals who want the truth to come to light. But one thing I can say is even at the FBI, we were told to trust the science, mask mandate, get the vaccine. I myself am a woman of faith, and something did not sit well with me. And I think that's what made me a good FBI agent, because I can see through the nonsense. I prayed about it. I said, I'm not going to do this. My answer was no. I submitted a religious exemption. I had to go up to Washington, D.C. to people I don't even know. Sean, they were going to determine the legitimacy of my closely held faithful belief to see if it met the FBI's criteria that I would not have to get the vaccine. instead of
1: that is so outrageous to me. All right, quick break, right back. We'll have more with Nicole Parker on the other side, author of The Two FBIs, The Bravery and Betrayal I Saw in My Time at the Bureau. Later on, the AG of my free state of Florida talking about going after Anthony Fauci. We'll update you on that straight ahead. And your calls coming up next, 800-941-SHAWN is on number this Monday.
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1: 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And that means heroes like U.S. Army Sergeant William Bernard McKenna. 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

0: right, we continue our final moments with Nicole Parker. She wrote the book, The Two FBIs, The Bravery and Betrayal I Saw in My Time at the Bureau. I mean, everybody has their story. I mean, it's frustrating the amount of pressure that was brought to bear on me to tell my audience to get a vaccine. I'm not a medical doctor. I won't play one on radio or TV. I don't know anything about anybody that's listening or watching. I don't know their medical condition, their medical history, comorbidities they may have, pre-existing conditions they may have. And I was excoriated, and articles were written that if people listen to my advice, they die. And I'm like, I in good conscience would not listen to them. I just refused.
1: And I can tell you that the truth always comes to light. The truth will make you free. You know what? There may be a preemptive auto pen pardon, but you know what? We will all face our maker one day. And I think this teaches the American people a very important lesson. Don't just trust the science. Trust your gut and trust in God. And that's what bothered me about the FBI, is that they were not only behind the scenes, high-level executives, particularly one that wanted to shut down the COVID origins investigation and make sure that there was no accountability. But at the same time, they were more concerned about the restrictions of FBI employees internally. I can't tell you how many hours were wasted by employees who should be investigating violent crime, human trafficking, crimes against children, but instead they were off taking COVID tests. And I just thought it was absolutely reprehensible, and the lack of accountability, it's just wrong. And the only way I can reconcile it in my mind, Sean, is that, like I said, we will all face our maker one day. I was working on human trafficking at the time to look at the detriment that it caused to children, young children that were forced to go onto Zoom.
0: It was terrible.
1: Their devices all day. Do you think that that's not where human traffickers prey on juveniles?
0: Your whole story, and only because of the constraints of time, Nicole, but your whole story, you signed up to be an FBI agent after 9/11. This was a passion of yours. You were making a lot of money on Wall Street, very successful. And you do this, and then you're put in this position. It is so outrageous. This is why good people don't want to serve. It really is sad. We will talk more about it. Thank you for being with us. Thank you for sharing your story. We really appreciate it.
1: Thank you so much, and God bless y'all.
0: You too. All right. God bless. 800-941-SEAN if you want to be a part of the program. 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
15: News, I'm Sue Guzman. President Trump pivoting away from military action in Iran, according to a new Axios report.
16: Instead, the administration is going to increase economic pressure. The president says that they are semi-negotiating. It comes as Iran issued new demands, which include wanting the U.S. to lift its naval blockade, pay for Iran war damages, and unfreeze Iranian assets.
15: Fox's Alex Hogan. South Carolina Senator Tim Scott telling Fox he supports Lindsey Graham's sister, Senator Darlene Graham, in Tuesday's Senate primary.
17: I've seen some of the attack ads as well, which I think are kind of, you know, just crazy. If you are actually supporting blind folks in your job, I would not conflate that with DEI personally. I just think that's just terrible.
15: The GOP primary winner will face Democrat Annie Andrews in November. 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
27: Our legal experts on this show and others that I have, that I respect and I've read their commentary on, number one, think there are a couple of challenges as it relates to Dr. Fauci invoking the Fifth Amendment some 111 times last week. One, the legitimacy of the pardon that was given to him by Joe Biden in his final hours as president. Was it an auto pen pardon or did he sign it? I think that's more on the fringe level. The second thing that I think is probably assuming that pardon holds up and, you know, that part. Look, the power of the pardon is absolute. I just believe that. I stand by that. It just is a fact. However, a pardon on the federal level does not prohibit states from doing their own investigations and holding people accountable for their actions and the impact that their policies slash lies slash potential crimes may have had on the people of their respective states. Now, the Attorney General of my free state of Florida, James Uthmeyer, is going to join us in a minute. But just to remind you, last week, here's Anthony Fauci. You know, this is just some of the many times he invoked the Fifth Amendment.
28: Although it pains me to do so, because of the respect I have for the legislative branch of government and my decades-long record of cooperating with Congress, under the advice of my attorneys, I will invoke my right under the Fifth Amendment of the Constitution to refrain from answering your questions.
29: Do you have that in front of you?
28: On the advice of counsel, I respectfully decline to answer based upon my rights under the Fifth Amendment of the Constitution.
29: Let the record record that the witness has refused to answer whether there's a folder in front of him.
30: Did you partner with Bill Gates on global health initiatives or vaccines?
28: On the advice of counsel, I respectfully decline to answer based upon my rights under the Fifth Amendment of the Constitution.
30: Just apologize
31: to the people who you harmed through your actions. Will you say, do you have the dignity to just say you're sorry?
28: On the advice of counsel, I respectfully decline to answer based upon my rights under the Fifth Amendment to the Constitution.
27: Now, there's also the legitimacy question is, once you're granted a pardon, do you have the right to invoke the Fifth Amendment? Now, there are varying legal scholars that have different points of view on that. But I think Greg Jarrett summarized it best. The reason he's invoking the Fifth after saying in 2022 he would never do it is because they recognize, his lawyers recognize, that there are likely going to be states that will start investigating him. And I'm very proud of my state. The free state of Florida is the first to do so. And James Uthmeyer joins us now, the first attorney general.

0: Admiral to exercise his state's rights to reveal the truth behind Fauci's crimes or potential crimes. With the evidence that we heard last week, the federal pardon, are they protecting? Is Joe Biden protecting? If this pardon is held up, in fact, will it protect Anthony Fauci from things that he knew, revealed, for example, in Rand Paul's book, and then telling the public something very different? And as a result, people, the public, making decisions based on what he knew was false information. He's the highest paid government employee at the time. Anyway, Florida Attorney General James Uthmeyer joins us. Why do I believe you're going to be the first of many, as per usual? Because you're doing a great job here in the free state of Florida, but I suspect that there are going to be many other states that follow your lead.
1: Sean, thanks for having me. Yeah, I think you're right. I've been talking to a lot of my colleagues, and they're certainly interested in discovering the truth. We want to get down to what really happened. I think Senator Rand Paul, God bless him, he revealed a lot of new revelations that confirmed what a lot of people always thought, that Dr. Fauci was lying, that he was deceiving the American people, that he had major doubts privately he's expressed, and we now know about the safety and efficacy of these so-called medical treatments, including whether or not they should be injected into children. But as everybody knows, he was so concerned about book deals and fame and publicly, he didn't reveal a lot of those doubts. Instead, he was demanding that schools be closed, churches be closed, businesses be closed. So we're going to look. We now know there's deception. We certainly know there's injury, a lot of it. We're going to look at the personal gain, what type of financial benefits he had on the side, and there could be state issues. Nothing's off the table.
0: Well, you were shocked as I was at, you know, what a narcissist, egomaniac he came off as in his own diaries. Julia Roberts reached out to me today. I might be the sexiest man alive on this magazine, and all of this bizarre stuff in the middle of a pandemic. I was a little shocked by that.
1: You know, I wasn't surprised. I was angry. You know, a lot of people suffered because of what he did. You know, I couldn't be with my wife during a lot of the birth of our first child because of these COVID protocols. We've seen healthy athletes dying on courts, falling over, passing out after getting the injections.
0: By the way, that's from myocarditis. People need to understand that. That was very real, especially for athletes.
1: It absolutely was. The side effects on kids, not to mention the learning loss, the harms from masks, the billions and billions sucked out of our economy due to a lot of these mandates that were not based on real science. So there's a lot of injury. You know, I'm angry. Americans are angry. We need to get to the truth of it. And I think the revelations from the last couple of weeks give us a lot of new facts from which to base our investigations.
0: Rand Paul's book, and we had him on when the book was initially released, showed a flurry, and I don't know if you've had the time to look at it yet. I would strongly recommend that you do. A flurry of communication between Fauci and this is in the earliest days of COVID, even before people fully understood how bad this was going to be, that in fact they were talking about a number of things because they knew about the Eco Health Alliance, and the NIH, it turns out, funded the Eco Health Alliance. The Eco Health Alliance, they also knew, was funding the Wuhan Virology Lab, known for gain-of-function research and coronavirus research. In 2012, Fauci famously said, even if it caused a worldwide pandemic, he still supports gain-of-function research. Rand Paul put out a X post that he said they told the public a COVID lab leak wasn't plausible. Their own private messages say just the opposite. And he said, I'm launching the reading room where the public now can review records related to my ongoing investigation, not just conclusions, but the actual documents. If, in fact, they knew this and they lied to the American people specifically, is there any criminal liability, and how does it work with him if now he has probably an auto pen pardon? Let's assume that that is upheld as being legitimate and there are questions there. How, as a state attorney general, do you go about a criminal investigation into all of this? And what are the things specifically that you're looking for in terms of potential charges?
1: Sure. Well, if a lot of this is proven true, it shows that while acting as a government employee, and yes, there are immunities and a lot of legal protection for government employees, but while in that position, he's saying a lot of things that he knows to be false. That it's clear dishonesty, deception. There's injury. That's the easiest thing to prove here. So we really need to look at a lot of these independent relationships, the research grants, who's receiving money at what time. I think Senator Josh Hawley highlighted well a lot of the independent monetary gains that Dr. Fauci was focused on. This could lead to civil liability. It could lead to criminal liability. Again, in Florida, nothing's off the table. We're going to investigate to the fullest any and all violations of Florida law. And no presidential pardon can provide immunity from state law liability. And he may still be liable for federal things, dishonesty before Congress, perjury. I don't believe the pardon, even, you know, if you do say the auto pen is valid, and we have our questions there, but if you treat it as valid, I don't think it's going to be so robust as to protect them from every single thing the federal government could look at, but certainly not state law issues.
0: All right, quick break. We'll come right back. More with the Florida Attorney General, now fully criminally investigating Dr. Anthony Fauci on state charges. More with the Attorney General coming up. Then your call straight ahead, 800-941-SHAWN this Monday.
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0: I know the headlines change, the threats facing Israel and their survival, that does remain. 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

0: now with the Attorney General, my free state of Florida. James Uthmeyer is with us, investigating now on the state level, Anthony Fauci. Then we'll get to your calls, 800-941-SHAWN. The one thing that I told people, and everyone wanted me to tell everybody whether to get the shot or not, and Attorney General Uthmeyer, I was being pressured to tell people on my shows what to do. I'm not a doctor. I don't know anything about their medical health. I'm not in any position to offer that advice. And it was emergency authorization anyway. However, I did tell people that got COVID, the one thing that seemed to show the most promise was something called monoclonal antibodies. And then after a lot of research, Florida was giving it to anybody that got COVID for free while they were being made. And that seemed to be the most effective treatment of all of them.
1: That's right. Look, we didn't want to force people to get vaccinated or not. We believe in individual liberty. Even back then, before we know all that we know now, there were questions about whether or not these things were foolproof and safe. There were questions about the speed at which they were rolled out, the use of new mRNA technologies. But we also wanted to have treatment options. We were the first state for a while, the only state focused on things like monoclonals, where people got it and wanted to go get treatment, we'd have it. And even after getting so many doses, the federal government started telling us they weren't going to give us as many new doses, and you know they wanted to save them for other states that were not using them, which we thought was indicative of them not liking that we took another approach. And you know we're speaking common sense in the free state of Florida. I was the governor's chief of staff at the time, and I got to tell you, it was a great example in leadership to do what you think is right, to follow actual data, even in the face of a hostile press, a hostile so-called expert industry. And nevertheless, Florida has ended up, you know, the number one state in almost every meaningful metric, from economy to education to infrastructure to you name it, coming out of COVID. We're the free state of Florida now because of that story.
0: Well, I mean, and thank God, and Governor DeSantis, I think, was so unfairly criticized. Nobody's ever come back and apologized to him. And you were working closely with the governor at the time, and you were a part of those brave decisions. Thank you for that. And you know, I know I speak on behalf of the people of Florida in saying so. What are the next steps? Where do you go from here?
1: Well, I'm going to head up to D.C. Tomorrow evening. I'm going to be up there on Wednesday. Senator Rand Paul has agreed to turn over all evidence he's got to help us with our inquiry. Senator Josh Hawley's been very, over the top, willing to help out. These people want to get to the bottom of this, seek truth. And without their, you know, continued leadership in this area, I think a lot of people just wanted to sweep this under the rug. But it's a key part of American history. A lot of people were duped and taken advantage of. We always want to find accountability in Florida. I'm not saying it's an easy case. As I said, when you're looking at government officials' immunity, sadly, you know, Congress did give a lot of blanket immunity to some of the pharmaceutical companies that cannot now be held liable. We're going to do everything we can. We will use every tool. We will ask every question. We will look through every document, and we will pursue any state liability, civil or criminal, that we can. I mean, we got to remember that Dr. Fauci was constantly publicly saying Governor DeSantis and the leaders of Florida were killing people. And we now know at the end of the day, it was his mandates and directives that were killing people. We were fighting to restore confidence and save lives and maintain ordinary life down here. And people voted with
0: the New York Times was accusing me of this. And my mother, my grandmother listened to Sean Hannity. She'd be dead. You know what my advice was, Mr. Attorney General? It was take it seriously. You know, I'm not a doctor. I can't tell you what to do. Take it seriously. Talk to your doctor. Get informed. Do your own research. You know, take into account your medical condition, comorbidities, pre-existing conditions, and then you are going to have to make that decision in consultation with your doctor. Was that bad advice?
1: That's common sense advice. Let people get informed and make their own decisions. Don't force them into arbitrary mandates that, you know, are not based on science. Yeah. Now know are questioned by the very people giving those edicts. So we're going to keep.
0: I'm not a medical doctor, And if I did, you'd have to arrest me and charge me for practicing without a license. And I wouldn't like that. In the free state of Florida, they actually convict people.
1: We do. You're in my jurisdiction now.
0: Yeah, I know. I'm dead. Thank God I didn't give out free medical advice and play doctor on radio and TV. But I'm sad for the people that lost loved ones. That part is very sad. James Uthmeyer, we appreciate you being with us. Thank you, my friend. God bless you. And God bless Governor DeSantis for standing strong during that time.
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0: All right, I have a question for you. 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
5: I'm Sue Guzman, Fox News. President Trump is shifting his approach when it comes to the conflict with Iran. We have more from Fox's Anita Vogel.
9: President Trump says that Washington is only semi-negotiating with Tehran right now. He's also signaling more emphasis on economic pressure rather than a new military offensive. Trump claims Iran is in very bad economic shape and does not have money to pay its soldiers. This as Iran continues to defy the U.S. by striking more ships in the Strait of Hormuz. Meantime, Oman and Iran are reportedly very close to reaching a deal to manage the waterway. But Tehran is laying out a new set of demands for reopening it. They include ending the war and removing the U.S. naval blockade. We're also learning the Pentagon is asking the U.S. defense industry to ramp up production as stockpiles reportedly run low.
5: President Trump says the United States has other munitions available, and he's denying reports of shortages. Meanwhile, gas prices are on the rise over the past 2 weeks. Trilby Lundberg with the Lundberg Survey says part of the cost is higher gas and oil prices, and crude prices are headed higher. This, as she says, the gas prices are going to rise again.
10: Prices are up about 8 cents in the past 2 weeks, and the new price is $4.18.
5: AAA puts the national average at $4.01 per gallon. It's happened again. F-16 fighter jets had to scramble to intercept at least two planes that violated airspace over President Trump's golf club in Bedminster, New Jersey, Sunday afternoon. The airspace above the club had been temporarily restricted as the venue hosts the Live Golf Club tournament. Now, President, an avid golf enthusiast, was attending the event. And evacuation orders are in place across parts of the western U.S. and southwest Canada as extremely hot and dry conditions fuel the spread of wildfires in the region. 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
13: I'm Roger Murray. Democratic Representative Ed Case retained his party's nomination for the U.S. House of Representatives in Hawaii's 1st Congressional District. Case established an insurmountable lead after the first printout in Saturday's primary election over second-place candidate State Senator Jared Keohokalole. Derek Kawakami was also leading after the first printout by about 67% in the lieutenant governor race. The turnout for Hawaii voters this year was revealed to be an overall lower turnout compared to 2024. An investigation is underway following an apparent attempted murder incident that happened in the Waimanalo area early this morning. Police say at around 2:30 a.m., officers were dispatched to an area in Waimanalo on a report of a man who suffered stab wounds. It was reported that a 58-year-old man was taken to a nearby hospital in critical condition. No arrests have been made at this time. Honolulu police say a Maile couple has been charged in the alleged torture and kidnapping of a 13-year-old boy. The boy's mother, 35-year-old Jasmine Marie Quiroz Pele, was arrested Friday on suspicion of torture and kidnapping. His stepfather, 36-year-old James Howard Heffernan, was arrested on charges of abuse of a family member and torture at the same address. Quiroz Pele's bail was set at $400,000. Heffernan was charged with accomplice to commit torture and kidnapping. His bail was set at $200,000. Head Start services will continue in Hawaii while the federal government considers proposed changes to the program's performance standards. The Trump administration is proposing to shift oversight of many Head Start standards from the federal government to individual states, though no immediate changes have been made. Head Start currently serves about 2,400 children and families across Hawaii with early learning, health, nutrition, and family support services. 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

0: to revisit the Electoral College. 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
5: 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Toll free. Here's our number. It's 800-941-SEAN if you want to be a part of the program. I don't know how this is all going to end in terms of the WNBA. That's the

0: praising Sophie, nothing bad. And then that became a controversy. They tried to take her sign away, and she said, no way, not happening. I looked up all your rules, and I followed every one of them, and I actually took out a ruler and measured what the actual size of a sign that you can bring into an arena is, and that was it. Here's the Minnesota Lynx head coach, Cheryl Reeve, saying, you know, explaining why she wore this shirt against Sophie Cunningham.
1: I don't think we should feel like our safe space is being threatened. That's what I enjoy about the WNBA, and I think we have to continue to safeguard that. I come from a space of inclusion, and the narrative that I think that is problematic is to suggest that, number one, that transgender athletes are the biggest problem in women's sports. And I think this is what's bothersome, is that there's a faction of people in our country that are making this a massive issue. We have some issues. Number one, we need to protect trans kids. Every kid. To me, it's a human rights issue.
0: Okay, what Sophie Cunningham is saying that, excuse me, that she doesn't want biological men competing in women's sports. It's really that simple. Riley Gaines shows up, and there have been other people in the stands thanking Sophie Cunningham for taking a stand against biological men in young girls' locker rooms. And, you know, and if you look at Riley Gaines' story, she went to a small school. She stands today at 5 feet tall. And she had a great heart, was a scrappy competitor. And long story short, you know, it's just sad that, you know, if you look at what happened with Dylan Mulvaney and Bud Light, you go woke, you go broke. I would not at all be surprised if at some point here, if this continues, and if this is the stand the WNBA wants to take, then they are going to pay a price financially. But anyway, there are a number of people now that are speaking out about it. For example, Jack Brewer is a friend of this program, former Vikings captain, friend of this program. And he's come out and he has now said he's been witnessing this clash of cultures, especially this past weekend. Trans kids belong is what the Minnesota Lynx coach shirt said. Brewer said the Lynx have a history in that state. The team was established the year I got to Minnesota. I remember watching them. And now to see a coach representing the team this way is sad. It's sad to think that young girls in Minnesota are coming to games and watching teams promote something like this. It's ridiculous to think that a grown woman would go so hard in support of men, biological men is what he's talking about, against women and entering women's locker rooms, et cetera, et cetera. This coach is promoting the idea that children who should be receiving, he said, psychiatric treatment should instead be affirmed. Now, that's his opinion. He's entitled to it, just like the coach is entitled to hers. I'm just telling you, none of it is good for business. We also have joining us now, Brian Urlacher is with us. And anyway, Chicago Bears linebacker saying that she says common sense things, talking about Sophie Cunningham. She gets so much backlash. Men should not be playing in women's sports. Why is this even controversial? I don't get it. I don't understand it. I got to tell you, Brian, I don't understand it either. And if you would have asked me when I started my radio career, you know, 37-8 years ago, I'd be talking about this topic. I wouldn't have believed you.
2: Yeah, this is confusing to me. I don't understand why they're making a big deal out of it. She says what most of us think or should think. It's common sense. We do not want men, biological men, playing against women. It's not fair. We have an advantage. I think that's pretty well known. Everyone understands that. I dang sure don't want them in the women's locker rooms. You know, I think Riley Gaines just experienced that when she was in college with Leah Thomas. It's just, it doesn't make sense to me. I think the WNBA, the coaches who are speaking out against, I've never heard of, by the way. You know, I've never seen the Minnesota coach speak on TV before until she did this. I think it's an opportunity for them to kind of maybe get some notoriety, you know, because Sophie and Caitlin are getting so much of it. Maybe they're jealous. They're obviously jealous. The whole league is jealous of those two players because they fill the seats. Without those two, I don't know what this, I mean, I didn't know it still existed until Caitlin Clark got drafted, and now Sophie's making it even more popular. But yeah, this is really a common sense issue to me, and most people as well.
0: Well, and I think that the fans feel this way too. I mean, you would think that people would have learned something from the Bud Light controversy, and that is don't bring politics into sports. You know, if you go back to, you know, Colin Kaepernick and football and taking a knee, I mean, that was the worst. Those were the worst rated football years in history in terms of the

0: growth of the NFL. And people got disgusted, and they decided to vote with their feet and not show up at games and not care about watching football. They just got disgusted by politics being injected to it. Now, to me, I look at sports as a unifying event. You have people of all backgrounds, all religions, all races, all creeds, you know, all economic, you know, whatever status they might have in their life. You have, you know, showing up at a game, and they have a common passion, the passion for a sport, the passion for a team. You know, how many times you go to a game? I'm a Florida Panthers fan. I have season tickets, and you're high-fiving strangers. You buy strangers a drink or some hot dog or whatever they might want. You know, just it's like a fun atmosphere, and you throw politics into this, and it's like you wreck it.
1: Hey, you know, it's 3 hours, 2.5, 3 hours you get to go to a game, and you're just excited about your team, right? You're supporting your team. You try and put all politics aside because you don't know who's sitting next to you. You don't know who you're high-fiving. You just know you're rooting for the same team. The Kaepernick stuff you're talking about, I had already retired when all that stuff started happening. So I kind of fell out of love with the NFL as well. I quit watching. I quit, my whole household, we just quit watching games because of what was going on. It just turned us off because there was so much animosity going on in our country back then. And even, you know, maybe not as much as there is now, but there was a whole lot going on back then. And I just had a hard time watching those games when I knew the players weren't standing for the anthem. Whatever the reasons may be, it was a huge turnoff for me and my family during those years that was going on.
0: I don't know how this plays out. If anything, I'm a little concerned about the safety and security of some of these players because people get their minds whipped into a frenzy. And, you know, it's such a dangerous environment out there now for public figures. I mean, we've had what happened to our friend Charlie Kirk. There's been not one, not two, but three would-be assassins of President Trump. I could tell you all throughout my career, I've experienced a ton of, you know, threats against me and my family. I mean, it's not pleasant. I mean, I deal with it, but it's not pleasant. If you step into the political arena, you know, I chose this career. I chose this job. People around me did not, and I don't think they should have to pay a price of, you know, people getting rude in front of me. Not only that, I'll kick their ass at the end of the day anyway. Either they're going to go down or I'm going down. That's the way it's going to end. You know, but it's frustrating. You shouldn't have to live your life like that. I mean, if people come up to me and they're hostile to me, the first thing I'll offer them is, can I buy you a drink? Can I get, what's your name? It's very nice to meet you. I'm sorry we disagree. And then I try to diffuse or de-escalate any situation. The more intense they become, the calmer I become. Because I'm trained.
1: Weird. Yeah, it's weird because our side, I feel like, is more tolerant, if that makes sense. Like, we can put up with they're kind of not greening with us. It's okay. You know, I understand you have different thoughts than me. No big deal. I don't want to hurt you because of it. And I feel like the other side, if we don't agree with them, it's, you need to die. We hate you. You know, they just start doing all this hate speech towards the side that they don't agree with. I don't know where we got so tangled up along the way where we just can't say, all right, we don't disagree. No problem. Can I buy you a drink? Maybe we can hash it out a little bit. You can see my side. I can see yours. It's so one-sided. Like, the violence goes one way, if that makes sense. I don't feel like there's a lot of our stuff going in the direction of the other side. And they have the media on their side, too, which it kind of provokes things a little bit as well.
0: All right, quick break. More with Brian Urlacher on the other side, former Chicago Bears Hall of Fame linebacker, talking about Sophie Cunningham and what's going on in the WNBA. 800-941-SHAWN, our number, as we continue on what will be tonight, 9 Eastern on Fox, a very interesting election night, primary night. We'll have full coverage starting at 9.
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0: Born on America's Darkest Day, 9/11/01, the Tunnel to Towers Foundation, they have been helping American heroes ever since. And that means heroes like U.S. Army Sergeant William Bernard McKenna. 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Now, the Tunnel to Towers Foundation honored William's memory and his family's sacrifice, they paid off their mortgage. 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

0: final moments. Brian Urlacher is with us, former Chicago Bears Hall of Fame linebacker is with us, talking about Sophie Cunningham of the Indiana Fever. Have you gotten any brushback, pushback? I mean, you know, here you are, a Chicago Bears linebacker and well-known. What has the reaction been to you speaking out on this?
1: I don't really care, honestly, Sean. You know, I get some blowback from people on social media. But, you know, honestly, the people that I surround myself with are all, they're like, hey, thanks for speaking. I've got a ton of messages for saying, hey, thanks for supporting Sophie and what she said. Thanks for standing up for our girls, our daughters. I don't know why it's so unpopular to say it publicly. I get it because the media runs with everything. And like I said earlier, that the left is so, gets so deranged over things that they think, perceive you say. But yeah, I really don't care what people think. I think what I think. I may not be right. May not be wrong. I don't really care. It's what I think. And I'm entitled to say what I want.
0: You know, but there's very few people that are willing to put themselves out there. What motivated you in this case to speak out?
1: I just think it's common sense. You know, I shouldn't be speaking out. It's just,
0: believe it or not, it should be common sense. But look at the T-shirt that the Minnesota Lynx coach is wearing, for crying out loud. I mean, it's not like
1: I don't think.
0: I mean,
1: took a shot at she didn't say trans. She didn't say anything about taking people's rights away. Like, all she said was, women should play against women, and we should protect our girls. I really don't think that's a problem. You know, men should not play against women in any, you know, and someone says to when you're small, you play against men. Well, of course you do, because the girls mature faster than boys do when they're young. And then we catch up pretty quick, and we surpass them. So I don't understand why they're making such a big deal out of it.
0: Is it so wrong to just acknowledge a simple biological truth, which is, in most instances, there are exceptions? That men
1: hearings
0: physically, biologically, are stronger than women physically. Doesn't mean they're better. Doesn't mean they're superior. But women can bear children and usually have a heart of gold, you know, and a natural mothering instincts that men maybe not have. We all have different gifts. Let's put it that way.
1: Yeah. And why is it so hard for people in Congress or when I watch these hearings, they ask them what a woman is and they can't define it. You know, you see it on TV all the time. It's not that, I mean, I don't understand the difficulty, but they go all these different routes and they dodge the question. They don't plead the fifth like some people do, but they do go a lot of routes around it to try and not answer that question.
0: You know, we've played so many instances of that. Let me play one now. This is one of those hearings. We have this medical doctor out in California, or the head of a medical school, and this is how he answered that question.
2: Who are pregnant people compared to pregnant women? Just curious.
3: So that is a part of a curriculum to help our students who are facing a wide diversity of patients. Of course, the vast majority of pregnancies are in women, and I have absolutely no problem with using the word pregnant women. I use it myself.
2: Has a non-biological woman ever had a baby?
3: A transgender person?
2: Has a non-biological woman ever had a baby?
3: I would reiterate,
2: it's ridiculous.
0: In the vast majority of cases, in no cases. This guy's running a medical school, for crying out loud. I mean, Brian, you got to be kidding me.
1: The brainwashing. I just don't understand how you can wrap your mind around that. You know, women can have babies, men can't. That's all. I mean, you can maybe be transgender. That's fine. I have no problem with transgender people, by the way. I have no issue with it, but they can't have babies. I mean, the guys pretending to be girls can't have babies. That's all there is to it. They don't have the inner stuff that women have to have babies. I just don't understand why
0: That's one way to describe it. Brian Urlacher, thank you, sir. We appreciate you being with us. All the best to you and your family, my friend.
1: Thanks, Sean. Take care.
0: 800-941-SEAN, our number if you want to be a part of the program. 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All right, everybody cares about health, wellness, fitness, nutrition, and so many of us are guessing our way through our health, guessing what foods to eat, what supplements to take, wondering why some things make us feel better than others. 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
17: News. I'm Ted Linder. Iran continues to insist the Strait of Hormuz will not reopen until the U.S. meets its list of demands.
18: Iran's Supreme National Security Council issued a fresh statement over the weekend calling on the United States to permanently end the war in the region and compensate Iran for damages before the Strait would reopen.
17: That's Fox's Trey Yingst. As uncertainty persists, gas prices continue to rise, but relief could be coming.
19: Prices are about to fall because oil prices are way down, and so are the prices that retailers pay for their fuel. They're going to share those price cuts with us.
17: That's U.S. industry analyst Trilby Lumberg of the Lumberg Survey. And no winner in Saturday night's Powerball drawings, so Monday night's jackpot now up to at least $905 million. If you go for a one-time payout, you're looking at about $391 million. Good luck. 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
9: Information download. Sean Hannity and the breaking news you might have missed today. It's Sean's insider information. Hannity is on right now.
1: All eyes are going to be on the five states now. Midterm elections. We will have full coverage. Polls in Michigan closing at about 9, depending if they can count there or not, or if it's like California. I would think we're probably going to be able to make a call, you know, in my hour, 9 to 10 on the Fox News channel. I would say the overwhelming favorite is going to be our good friend, this lunatic, Abdul El-Sayed, who's been out there campaigning with AOC and Grandpa Bernie and Hassan Piker, who celebrated, you know, America's socialist movement, who blamed America for 9/11, you know, so on and so forth. And this is now the new radicalized DSA, really Communist of America Party. The silence on the left has been deafening. El-Sayed calling Schumer Democrats the biggest obstacle. Fetterman's an a-hole. Sayed saying he'd love to draft Chris Van Hollen as a Democratic Senate leader. Talks about undocumented people don't get access to driver's licenses, and it goes on and on and on. And it just never seems to end in terms of how radicalized this party is. You know, then you have this woman who's running to be the next governor in the state of Wisconsin, Francesca Hung. You know, she's talking about 86ing Donald Trump, and it's on tape. It's about time we effing 86 Trump. You know, gives a rambling answer when asked if Thanksgiving should be canceled. Says the system is not working when asked if she wants long term to abolish the police. She describes having a half white son being in proximity to whiteness. I mean, this is just crazy stuff. But this is, you know, this is Maine. This is Michigan. This is Texas. This is now 30 some odd candidates around the country. Let me tell you about David Kallman of the legal group, the Kallman Legal Group. They just won a big free speech case in Michigan against the Grosse Pointe school district. He has a client, Shane Pruitt, who will join us. Both of them will join us in a minute to talk about their case and the fight that they shouldn't have to take on for our kids to get a fair education. But anyway, Shane Pruitt won a preliminary injunction in a federal lawsuit to rescind an unlawful no trespass order issued against him in retaliation for Shane posting a video showing the display of a rainbow transgender pride flag at his middle school in September of 2024 because of the school's objection to his constitutionally protected speech. He was, you know, I guess they sent the police to Mr. Pruitt's home to serve a no trespass order. Mr. Pruitt asked various school officials for further information regarding the issue and received no answers before posting the video. And despite the school acknowledging that he never threatened anyone and that his comments were political free speech, they retaliated by publicly posting his picture in a school office with a statement warning everyone that he was a trespasser. Shane Pruitt is with us along with his attorney, David Kallman of the Kallman Legal Group. Welcome both of you to the show.
10: Thanks, Sean. It's back with you. We were on a few years ago with Carl Mankey, if you remember,
1: America. I do.
10: Or when we were fighting the COVID restrictions here from Governor Whitmer. So it's a pleasure to be back with you.
1: Well, we've learned a lot since then, haven't we, about Fauci and the lies and the origins of COVID and you know, American taxpayer dollars from the NIH being funneled to the EcoHealth Alliance, being funneled to the Wuhan Virology Lab, known for coronavirus research. and for gain-of-function research. Talk about this case. David, we'll start with you, then we'll get Shane's perspective.
10: Yeah, thanks, Sean. This is such a clear-cut case, it's really surprising that we had to even bring it in federal court. We asked the school to lift this ban after a year and a half. Mr. Pruitt came to us, and it was a clear retaliation and punishment for his exercise of his free speech. And the school refused. They were, frankly, quite arrogant about it, that it was clear they would do it again if they wanted to and do it to anybody else. So we had a hearing with Judge White in Detroit a couple weeks back, and he issued a preliminary injunction. So now the ban is lifted. They had to remove our client's picture from the office, so he's no longer on the 10 most wanted list, I guess, in the school. And the judge ordered that they could take no further retaliatory actions against him. So it's a real big win for free speech rights for parents in Michigan.
1: Oh, I think that's great. Shane, talk about the process that caused you to speak out this way in the school and what you thought would happen and what did happen.
0: Well, it started pretty simple. We went to a back-to-school night, which middle school here in Grosse Pointe starts in fifth grade, so my 10-year-old was going there. And as we're going through, being kind of a tour of the classrooms, we would see rainbow flag, a transgender flag, not in all the classrooms, but in a few. And to me, it didn't seem like a necessary part of education. So I had approached the principal like a week later about it and asked him, I said, is that something that has to stay up in the classrooms? And in short, he sent me to the superintendent. Both of them had given me the lip service of, hey, we don't make policy, talk to the school board. So I approached the school board with an email, and I had a lady who replied to me from the school board, a member of the school board, tell me their rights are protected, they're going to do what they want. And if you're so worried about having your kids see the color of the rainbow, why don't you send them to school in sunglasses? That was her reply. And after I got kind of that hostile reply from her, I thought, well, I don't have any options. I've talked to everybody and no one will have an actual open conversation about this. So I asked to do a tour of the school one day after school's dismissed. I said, could I come through and have my son walk me through the school? I haven't seen the whole school. And I walked through and I videotaped a few of the classrooms that had the transgender flag up. The one particular flag I walked into, there was no visible American flag anywhere in the room, but there was a giant transgender flag from the ceiling of the room to the floor. It was huge. And I posted on Facebook and I asked parents what they thought about it. And I spoke about how it's divisive and half the country probably doesn't agree with it or even more. And they didn't like being exposed. That's what it came down to. They didn't like being exposed. They tried to intimidate me. They sent police to my house. They served me with a no trespass order. Said I can't ever go on any school property in the district ever again. And
1: Excuse me, you're the parent of a 10-year-old kid that goes to that school, are you not?
0: Correct. And I pay taxes for that school.
1: Uh-huh. And they're telling you don't have the right to go to your kid's school. Do they think that they own your child? Do they think that they have total control over your children? Do they feel that they know better than you as a parent and will circumvent your values behind your back? And if you dare to speak out, they think that their values are superior than your values? Because I happen to agree with your values.
0: Yeah, well, what's happened, Sean, in the last 20, I don't know, plus years in this country because of the cancel culture mob, these teacher unions and the public schools in general, they've gotten this false sense of acceptance of their radical left programming, even though most parents are not on board with it. And it was that arrogance from that sense of acceptance that they have, that false sense of acceptance, that made them try to run that same old playbook on me. That's what it came from.
1: All right, let me go back to the legal standpoint. I mean, David, you're a great attorney. I mean, you win most of your cases, if not all of them. This was a slam dunk for you. I assume you took this case pro bono, and you did it because of principle. And, you know, it's just sad that this is what parents have to go through, and look at the amount of time that it takes to get these things resolved.
10: Yeah, absolutely, Sean. This should never have had to go to court at all. This is so clear cut. And, you know, parents just need to be willing to stand up and to let their voice be heard and not be afraid of pushback. You know, if we don't push these folks to follow the law, they'll violate your rights every day of the week. So it's a very important case. Now, whether or not they're going to appeal, we'll see. They have 30 days to appeal the decision to the Sixth Circuit. So we'll see if they do. If not, then we'll be back in court in September. We'll be getting a permanent injunction, and we'll go from there. But these free speech cases, these rights of everybody are so important. And the only way they're going to get enforced, Sean, is if parents stand up and are willing to fight and to do it appropriately.
1: Well, if they're so proud of what they're putting up in their school, why would they care if a parent shares it on Facebook? They're embarrassed that they're getting exposed. They're embarrassed that their private agenda, their indoctrination, if you will, is now out there for all to see. I would think that they would take pride in their pride, you know, presentation.
10: Of course, Sean. And in fact, the principal at the middle school, the next day after Shane posted his video, he put out a letter to the whole school saying, hey, Mr. Pruitt threatened nobody. This is his political speech. He has the right to do it. And said that what he did was appropriate. And yet they still banned him from the school, and he could only get permission to go back. In fact, one time Mr. Pruitt had to go. His son has asthma and was having an attack, and he didn't take his inhaler that day, and Shane had to go and pick him up at the school, and he had to wait out in the parking lot for 15, 20 minutes until they would approve him to pick up his son who was having a medical emergency. It was ridiculous. It's just ridiculous.
1: What has the fallout been for your son and for you, Shane Pruitt?
0: There is defamation stuff going on. So I'm not going to really speak on a lot of it, but one of those things there obviously is an issue when there are times of the essence, it's a medical emergency. But my son has definitely been harassed by kids. The first person that saw my picture posted up in the school, in the office, was one of his friends. And as soon as one of these kids see it, the whole school knows about it. They call him a homophobe. He was attacked the last month of the school year this year. A kid that's been constantly calling him a homophobe this whole time just snuck up behind him and hit him with a metal lunchbox in the head. So he's definitely shared his...
1: Are you going to press charges?
0: It wasn't that serious. I mean, he's a tough kid, you know, so he kind of shook it off, and they suspended the other kid from what happened. But those kind of things he shouldn't have to deal with, obviously. But
1: they're harassed. Now, were there other kids that were supportive of your son?
0: Oh, yeah. He has a few friends that are supportive of it. But this indoctrination that they're pushing on these kids, they continue to make it more of a, I guess, a cool thing. A lot of the kids in the school now are like, oh, I'm LGBTQ. Well, if you're not LGBTQ, you're an ally. That's part of the plus. They keep moving the goalpost on this stuff so that they can incorporate more and more kids when it deters from the core community that flag represents, right?
1: You know, and David, the irony here is that if you are in the LGBTQ, I don't even know what the A and the I, and they keep adding all these letters. Maybe they'll just use the whole alphabet, make it simple so we can all remember it and sing it at some point. But, you know, at the end of the day, there are many parents that don't want this. I actually happen to be of the belief we spend more per capita per student on education than any country in the industrialized world, and we have the worst test results. And, you know, maybe I'm a little old-fashioned. Maybe with that horrific record, maybe schools should focus on reading, writing, math, science, arithmetic, computers, AI, and important topics that will benefit them in their future life. You know, maybe I'm just old fashioned. You can't mention God. Okay. Then all political agendas are out.
10: No, you're absolutely right, Sean. And education is a big issue right now in our primary between Mike Rogers and El Sayed. And we'll see if he wins today. If you believe the polls, he's going to win the Democrat primary.
1: Oh, I think he's winning, and I'm perfectly fine with it. I'll take that fight. And I hope the people of Michigan wake up, because that could be their reality.
10: I agree totally. And our race for governor, we have a primary, and John James is running, has been endorsed by President Trump. He's made education very important.
1: He's endorsed by me, too. I love John James.
10: Yeah, he's great. And we've endorsed him a long time ago. And, it's going to be very interesting to see how these races turn out today. But I expect John James will win. I expect El Sayed will win. And Mike Rogers, if you again believe the polls, Sean, Rogers has a 10-11 point lead right now on El Sayed. So, you know, we're not, we kind of.
1: I'm very fond of Mike Rogers. I've known him a long time. He got very close before. I think that El Sayed and his associations with AOC and Grandpa Bernie and Hassan Piker are going to destroy his chances of winning.
10: I agree totally. I'm, you know, Michigan's a purple state. We all know it. But we're not ready to abolish the Senate. We're not ready to do all these crazy things, get rid of prisons, abolish the police, and all the things that they want to do. And that's why El Sayed has been distancing himself. In the last couple of weeks, his ads, they're like, I am not a democratic socialist, Sean. It's really funny to watch him trying to backtrack from it. But it's too.
1: Yeah, meanwhile, well, but he was out campaigning with Bernie and AOC and Hassan Piker. And Hassan Piker is apparently, according to one report, we haven't confirmed it, might be an advisor to his campaign. Good luck with that. Anyway, Shane, good for you. Glad you stood up. David, thank you for helping Shane and his family. We appreciate you as always. And thanks for being on the show.
10: It's always a pleasure, Sean. Thank you.
1: 800-941-SEAN is our number if you want to be a part of the program.
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2: Hey, this is Jamie Loftus, and this is my new weekly show, 16th Minute of Fame. The podcast where every episode, I take a closer look at an internet character of the day. Who were they? What made them so notorious? How did the internet, or sometimes the algorithm, choose them? And what does a person do when they're suddenly confronted with more attention than the human psyche can handle? Take The Dress, a story that went uber viral in early 2015 in spite of being, well, kind of a boring optical illusion. A mother of the bride in Scotland took a picture of a dress she was thinking about wearing to her daughter's wedding. But she saw the dress as blue with black lace, and her daughter saw it as white with gold lace. One BuzzFeed post later, every single person on the internet was talking about the dress. But to me, The Dress is a story about the last couple of months when the internet was still sort of fun. It was shortly before the stories that spread across the internet stopped being driven by exploited millennials with useless arts degrees and started being decided by algorithms hell-bent on growing internet usership at all costs. And on a long enough timeline, the story of The Dress is one entangled with abuse and media exploitation. Internet history is a tricky thing to be invested in. It feels like every time a bad with business billionaire buys up another platform, history starts being erased. With the team at Cool Zone Media, we're taking these characters' 16th minute of fame to see what their moment meant to them and what it says about us.
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0: 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There might be that occasion where there's only one option, and that's the lethal option. 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Hey, there's still a lot more ahead on the best of the Sean Hannity Show. Stay tuned for more right after news on this station. Good news, you don't have to overpay for big wireless. 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
4: Demands from Iran. I'm Ted Lindner, Fox News. Iran making those demands amid negotiations with the U.S. to reopen the Strait of Hormuz. Fox's Trey Yingst in Tel Aviv with more.
5: Vice President J.D. Vance told Fox News that U.S. pressure on Iran will continue.
6: They're hurting in a
5: big way. They want this thing to be over. The question is whether they're able, their system is able to give the things that are necessary for us to be happy, for us to feel like we've gotten what we need out of this particular engagement. That is still to be determined, but I do think that we've made some progress over the last few days.
6: Iran's Supreme National Security Council issued a fresh statement this weekend calling for the United States to permanently end the war and compensate Iran for damages before the strait would reopen. This does come as Iran's foreign minister says even if a deal is reached, it doesn't necessarily mean the strait will stay open.
4: Iran's reportedly losing hundreds of millions of dollars each day due to the U.S. Navy's blockade in the strait, but it still managed to sell millions of barrels of oil abroad. That despite claims from the Trump administration that Tehran's economy is in ruins. Part of the cost is higher gas and oil prices, and crude prices are heading higher tonight. This is Trilby Lumberg with the Lumberg Survey says gas prices rose again.
7: Prices are up about 8 cents in the past 2 weeks, and the new price is $4.18.
4: AAA puts the national average at $4.01 a gallon. No winner in Saturday night's Powerball drawing, so Monday's jackpot has grown to at least $905 million. If you go for a one-time payout, you're looking at about $391 million. An evacuation order is in place across parts of the western U.S. and southwest Canada as extremely hot and dry conditions fuel the spread of wildfires in the region. The National Interagency Fire Center is saying 183 fires erupted across the U.S. since Saturday, including 8 large ones. 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
20: I'm Roger Murray. 2 women were killed and 4 others were injured after a utility terrain vehicle crashed on Molokai late Saturday night. It happened at mile marker 28 of Kamehameha Highway. Police say a 20-year-old Kaunakakai woman swerved and overcorrected, causing the vehicle to lift. Police said she tried to regain control but crossed the roadway and struck a large tree stump on the north shoulder. The 20-year-old driver and a 19-year-old Kaunakakai woman riding in the front passenger seat died at the scene. Democratic Representative Ed Case retained his party's nomination for the U.S. House of Representatives in Hawaii's 1st Congressional District. Case established an insurmountable lead after the first printout in Saturday's primary election over second-place candidate State Senator Jared Keohokaole. Derek Kawakami was also leading after the first printout, about 67% in the lieutenant governor race. The turnout for Hawaii voters this year was revealed to be an overall lower turnout compared to 2024. Honolulu police say a Maile couple has been charged in the alleged torture and kidnapping of a 13-year-old boy. The boy's mother, 35-year-old Jasmine Marie Kuros Pele, was arrested Friday on suspicion of torture and kidnapping. His stepfather, 36-year-old James Howard Heffernan, was arrested on charges of abuse of a family member and torture at the same address. Kuros Pele's bail was set at $400,000. Heffernan's bail was set at $200,000. An investigation is underway following an apparent attempted murder incident that happened in the Waimanalo area early this morning. Police say at around 2:30 a.m., officers were dispatched to an area in Waimanalo on a report of a man who suffered stab wounds. It was reported that a 58-year-old man was taken to a nearby hospital in critical condition. 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

0: will not support hacks, hacks in the Democratic Party who have led us to this Waterloo.
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3: 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Coming up next, our final news roundup and information overload hour.
6: All right, news roundup and information overload hour. Toll free, our number is 800-941-SEAN. If you want to be a part of the program, we have been spending a lot of time looking at what is now a more radicalized Democratic Party. I argue that the Democratic

0: that he promised. And that led me to Senator Bernie Sanders in between two elections of our then Governor Rick Scott, who's denying terms like climate change. And when I saw Senator Sanders talking about the corruption of Citizens United and a for-profit healthcare system when the United States is the wealthiest nation on earth, not to guarantee healthcare is a right, I was inspired to get involved.
1: Well, let me ask you this about healthcare, because healthcare is a very interesting topic to me, because I was staunchly against Obamacare. And Barack Obama went all around the country to sell this. It got passed by reconciliation, as I'm sure you're aware. And the promise was keep your doctor, keep your plan, and the average family saves over $2,500 a year. Well, the results are in. Millions of Americans did lose their doctors. They did lose their plans. On average, Americans now pay about 300% more. And there's almost 40% of the country now that only has one Obamacare exchange option. Pretty much take it or leave it. Would you argue that Obamacare, as sold to us, was accurate and correct?
0: I don't think Obamacare has delivered the kind of healthcare coverage that we had hoped. And Florida is one of 10 states that never expanded Medicaid under the Affordable Care Act. And what this system does. And
1: by the way, I appreciate you saying that, and I'm going to tell you why it matters. Because as I look at your agenda and look at your positions, you know, you're putting a lot of faith, hope, and confidence in the government and your belief system. How would you rate? Now, Florida is ranked either number one or number two, which is pretty amazing considering New York City, with only less than 9 million people in their population, has a bigger budget than the entire state of Florida. But Florida schools rank number one or number two nationwide. But overall, New York, New Jersey, California, blue states, blue cities, because you're part of that party. Would you not agree with me that government schools are failing our children? We spend more per capita per child than any industrialized country, with the worst results. How are government schools? What grade would you give them in all these other states?
0: Well, in Florida, we have the lowest average starting teacher salary in the country. And we
1: didn't ask you that. What grade would you give government-run schools nationwide? We spend more per capita than any industrialized country. And we come in anywhere between 37th and 42nd in terms of reading and math proficiency. What would you give? What grade would you give government-run schools?
0: I don't think that we're doing enough to provide for our children, whether it's providing.
1: So the government's failed again.
0: Adequate average. Well, we're
1: just like Obamacare. They haven't done a good job with the money we've given them. All right, let me ask you another question. Remember Social Security?
0: Exactly.
1: That money that we paid into it was supposed to be put in a lockbox, right?
0: With Social Security, if we're going to talk about Social Security.
1: No. Were the American people promised by government that the money would be put in a lockbox? Yes or no?
0: I'm not quite certain what that refers to. I do know that we.
1: In other words, that they wouldn't touch it. That they wouldn't spend it, that it was going to be preserved for the money that they put in would be preserved. And I'll give you the answer. They raided the lockbox, so government failed there too. When Joe Biden told the country, along with Kamala Harris and Alejandro Mayorkas, that the border was closed and the border was secure, were they lying to the American people? Did government lie to us?
0: I'm not certain what was within their capacity to control with immigration. I mean, obviously, we saw the same.
1: What do you mean? Donald Trump became president. Now the border is completely closed. Nobody's crossing the border. So it was within their capacity. They chose to ignore it, and they lied to us.
0: We have both parties have failed to.
1: I don't want to talk about both parties. I'm asking you specifically. Did Joe Biden, Mayorkas, and Kamala Harris lie when they said the border's closed and the border secure, when over 12 million people that we know of came in from over 200 countries, among them known terrorists, murderers, rapists, child molesters? And then the Democratic Party, at the president's joint session speech when he got back into office, Democrats wouldn't stand for the family of Jocelyn Nungary, and her, this 12-year-old girl was murdered and raped. Or Rachel Morin, mother of five, or Lakin Riley was out jogging and nursing student. Do you think the Democratic Party should have stood for their families that were murdered by illegals in this country?
0: I think that there should be accountability for anyone that's broken the law. And I also
1: would if you were in Congress, would you have stood?
0: It's the right to asylum.
1: Would you have gone against your party and stood up and applauded these families and offered support?
0: Certainly, I'm going to pay my respects to any individuals who are any.
1: So you would.
0: Awesome.
1: By the good for you. I hope that's true. All right. So here's the DS.

0: DSA's beliefs. You're part of the DSA. I want to know where you agree with the party you choose to align yourself with. They want to eliminate the Senate, allow Congress to choose the president and judges. Do you agree with that?
1: I would like to see the Electoral College abolished. I want to see Angie Nixon elected to the Senate. And
0: didn't ask you that. I asked if you support eliminating the Senate. Let's start there.
1: I think that as a long-term reform, we do need to make Congress more reflective of a representative democracy in the Senate.
0: So you want to eliminate the U.S. Senate. You support the DSA's written platform.
1: It's not going to be within my power to decide as one of 435.
0: What is your position if you get to vote on it?
1: I don't believe that it's going to come up for a vote. I do know that there's legislation.
0: It is their stated printed belief. Do you agree with it?
1: Well, I said on principle, I think that it is an undemocratic institution in Florida.
0: So the answer would be, I'm just asking. All right. That Congress now moving forward should choose the presidency and the judiciary. And would you support packing the Supreme Court?
1: I would support expanding the Supreme Court to 13 members, instituting term limits. And
0: thank you for answering. Should Congress choose the president and the judiciary and in the case of the president, not the American people?
1: I think that under our current system, we should have the popular vote elect the president by the American people.
0: Okay, fair. You're against the Electoral College. Thanks for answering. I'm just trying to get your views. Do you believe in amnesty for all people that didn't respect our laws, borders, and sovereignty? Amnesty for illegals and to abolish all borders. Do you agree with their platform on that?
1: I do support amnesty, and Ronald Reagan granted amnesty when he was president to undocumented.
0: So you support amnesty for everybody that didn't respect our laws, and do you want to abolish borders and just leave our borders wide open?
1: I think that we need secure borders, and we need an orderly process so that we know who is coming and leaving our country through ports of entry. So I think that we need secure and safe borders, and I think right now with the militarization.
0: Okay, thank you for answering. I appreciate the answer. Do you want to abolish ICE?
1: I do, and I think we need to prosecute the individuals responsible.
0: Thank you for answering. I appreciate your answer. Do you want to defund the Department of War?
1: I do think that we need to radically cut our defense spending. The Pentagon has never been able to pass a budget.
0: Do you have a percentage? How much would you like to cut them by? What percentage?
1: At least 10%, and I think that we need to phase.
0: Well, 10% is not what your DSA fellow DSA comrades believe. So you're 10%. You're not 100% like they are.
1: I don't think we're going to be in a position to ever entirely defund the Department of Defense. I don't think.
0: But forget about being. If you had to vote on that issue, would you vote to defund it?
1: I would vote to radically reduce funding. We do need to still have a national defense.
0: Moving on. Would you end all deportations?
1: Abuse.
0: Would you end all deportations?
1: I would certainly end deportations for people that have committed no other infraction but overstaying their visa. If there's been no, criminal history, and to be clear, overstaying a visa is a civil infraction, not a criminal infraction. So
0: would you eliminate cash bail?
1: I do think that cash bail is a punitive measure that goes against our Constitution.
0: Would you abolish prisons, and would you defund and abolish police?
1: I think there's always going to be a role for law enforcement in this country. I do really dislike the current system where we have privatized for-profit prisons in this country, and we incarcerate in the United States about 25% of the total global population of prison inmates. So we're the highest.
0: So you would abolish a lot of prisons, but not all of them.
1: I certainly think, like Geo Group, the corporate headquarters of the private prison corporation that's located right down the street from me in Boca Raton, we shouldn't have Geo Group or CoreCivic. I do think that we need to really reform the Bureau of Prisons, and we need to end the crisis of recidivism. We have a prison system in this country that does not rehabilitate people. It really exacerbates their mental health issues, their impoverished nature. Their prisons are very violent places in and of themselves. And, when people come out, they don't necessarily have the tools to support themselves. And so we see people.
0: Do you think that public ownership of corporations should be taken over by the government?
1: It depends on what industry. I would like to see the ones that are necessary for human survival, like education. I would like to see free public college at public universities. I would like to see the energy economy and the healthcare system brought under public.
0: Taken under the government's wing. Got it. Do you support a universal basic income for every American?
1: I think that's a novel idea, and I would like to explore how we can use that, whether it's through a...
0: So you're in favor of the idea. Do you like universal child care, guaranteed?
1: Yes, absolutely. It's so hard for people my age to be able to build.
0: All right, thank you. Do you support universal guaranteed housing?
1: I would like to see a housing guarantee. I do not want to live in a country where people are going unhoused in the wealthy.
0: Do you support government grocery stores?
1: I think that as a price subsidy or as a competitor to the private market, so that people can afford, you know, 2/3 of Americans are finding the cost of groceries unaffordable right now. And that's under Donald Trump's economy and Republican control in Congress.
0: Fair enough. Do you support a transition to 100% renewable, meaning no more oil, gas, or coal?
1: Yes, absolutely. Without question, we need to do that with great haste.
0: Okay. Do you support this premise, which is kind of Mamdani-like, part of the DSA, to each American based on their needs, from each American based on their ability? Do you support that?
1: I think that's a fine concept. I think that, you know, do you know
0: who initially came up with that concept? It wasn't Mamdani. To each according to his need, from each according to their ability. You know who said that first? You don't, do you?
1: Please inform me.
0: I will inform you. A guy by the name of Karl Marx.
1: I mean, I think, you know, when America's been at our best, we've invested in programs like Social Security or the Fair Housing Act or Medicare or any number of policies that, you know, the social safety net in the United States are some of the most popular policies, no matter people's partisan affiliation. I mean, plenty of Republicans have great regard for Social Security and for Medicare. They want to see it expanded. They want to see the wealthy pay their fair share in the Social Security tax, having their income at $184,000, or have Medicare cover vision, hearing, dental, mental health care, and reproductive health care. But these are programs.
0: I appreciate you coming on, and I appreciate you answering the questions. You sound like a nice guy, very misinformed, but, you know, we in this country have a right to disagree. But Oliver Larkin, DSA candidate, Florida's 25th district. That's Palm Beach County, parts near Delray Beach and Broward and Miami-Dade. Anyway, Oliver, thank you. Appreciate your time, my friend. Thank you very much.
1: Take care.
0: Linda, would I be a good prosecutor or not? You can grade me on the other side of the break. How's that?
2: Sounds good to me.
0: Does that sound good, boss?
2: Sounds good, boss.
3: Immigration, jobs, health care. The news you care about is right here. Hannity Watch is on.
0: I know the headlines changed, the threats facing Israel and their survival, that does remain. 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It's one word, prayifcj.org. That's prayifcj.org. 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
1: Fox News, I'm Sue Guzman. Iran continuing to insist that the Strait of Hormuz won't reopen until the U.S. meets its list of demands.
2: Iran's Supreme National Security Council issued a fresh statement over the weekend calling on the United States to permanently end the war in the region and compensate Iran for damages before the Strait would reopen.
1: Fox's Trey Yangst. Israel, meantime, is rejecting President Trump's plan for Gaza, saying it won't withdraw forces in the Palestinian territory until Hamas disarms. Gas prices are up over the past couple of weeks. Trilby Lundberg with the Lundberg Survey telling us
3: there's been another rise at the gas pump. Prices are up about 8 cents in the past 2 weeks, and the new price is $4.18.
1: Don Nelson, the second winningest NBA coach who won 5 titles as a Celtics player, has died. He was 86. 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
4: 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We have been following, and many of you are very interested in what is going to happen to Anthony Fauci, who invoked the Fifth Amendment 111 times, something in 2022 he said he would never do. We've had James Uthmeyer, the AG of my free state of Florida, on the program. And they are now involved in an active criminal investigation into Anthony Fauci. Rand Paul, who wrote a great book about Fauci, a lot of information in there about what they knew and when they knew it, about the Wuhan lab, the EcoHealth Alliance, the panic that they were in the earliest days of COVID, knowing that taxpayer dollars likely went to fund that Wuhan lab, funneled through the EcoHealth Alliance. They knew coronavirus research took place, and they knew gain-of-function research also took place. And the wet market deception, they knew was a lie. But putting all of that aside, there is going to be accountability, at least on the state level. Rand Paul scheduling a contempt of Congress vote tomorrow. Ron Johnson, who sits on the Senate Committee on Homeland Security and Governmental Affairs, is going to join us in a second to talk about what he learned from Fauci last week and what his committee is investigating. Let me play Senator Ron Johnson slamming Fauci for repeatedly taking the Fifth.
5: I certainly understand why, on the advice of counsel, you're not answering any questions, because I think it'd be almost impossible for you to answer the questions truthfully without really demonstrating what you did, your culpability. Self-incriminating. We have, all of us, has prepared a lot. I've been deluged with questions to ask Dr. Anthony Fauci. There are so many legitimate questions that deserve answers, and now you're not willing to provide those answers.
4: Joining us now is Wisconsin Senator Ron Johnson. By the way, Senator, it's great to see you. I wish under better circumstances in the National Cathedral at the memorial for our friend Lindsey Graham, but it was good to catch up with you.
6: Well, you did a wonderful job in your remarks. I mean, really heartfelt. It was a sad occasion, but it was a celebration of a real American hero. So I appreciate you taking the time and doing such a great job.
4: Well, it was my honor. Those are not easy to do for those that ever speak in public, and I have no problem speaking in public or ever shutting up. But let me discuss here about Fauci. What is it that you've learned? Because Rand Paul had those feverish late night email exchanges back and forth, members of the NIH. What did they know? When did they know it? And what about culpability? What about, I know he got the pardon. I don't know if it's legitimate. I don't know if it was an auto pen pardon or a real Biden pardon. I have no idea. So it seems like that's going to be a difficult path to go down, no?
6: Well, first of all, we've known for quite a few years, ever since we got the emails, really describing the cover-up that occurred at the end of January, early February, where Anthony Fauci corralled all these people who he'd given grants to, who said, you know, looks like it's man-made to me, and corralled them within a couple of days. All of a sudden, oh, that's conspiracy theory, and they write the approximate origin explanation. So we knew about that, but again, it was good to have that further confirmed. I thought Chairman Paul did a great job in his opening statement just laying that out. I think the most significant thing that we learned from the diaries was, first of all, he lied to his own diary. But what he was telling his own diary was completely different from what he's telling the public. And the most significant thing there is when he said he thought that the coronavirus would be maybe double a bad flu season. Again, not to downplay a bad flu season, but you know, the Oxford Center for Evidence-Based Medicine, I've been pointing this out since early 2020 as well, they're looking at a case fatality rate of something by 2.25, about double flu season. And I was making the point back then, you can't shut down the American economy. I don't know if you remember, I made the analogy, you know, we tragically lose tens of thousands of people on the highways each year, but we don't shut them down. And Fauci from the podium said, oh, that comment's way out. No, it was a pretty good analogy. And of course, he used the line because he went public and said it's going to be 10 times a bad flu season to justify the shutdowns, the devastated people's lives, devastated our economy, their businesses, you know, justified the experimental gene therapy injections that, again, to this day, federal health officials are not acknowledging the injuries they cause so these people can't get treated. So again, Fauci lied about his gain-of-function support, you know, his funding for gain-of-function, probably produced the coronavirus, I mean, led to the production of the coronavirus, caused a pandemic, and then he pushed remdesivir, which nurses call run death is near because it knocks out your kidneys, sabotaged early treatment with things like ivermectin, hydroxychloroquine, and other things, all in favor of the experimental gene therapy injection that FDA officials knew within 3 months that their algorithms are going to hide safety signals. There's not one news outlet that's covered my report from April 29th as news. I've been on Fox News. I've been on Fox Business in terms of being interviewed by folks like yourself. Nobody has covered what I think is the biggest government scandal in a lifetime. Federal health officials knew these shots could kill people. They could permanently maim people. And they're covering it up to this day.
4: You know, when you think about gain of function, Fauci, correct me if I'm wrong, didn't he in 2012 say that even if it caused a worldwide pandemic, he would still support gain of function research? That to me is insane.
6: Well, he was obviously a big supporter of it. He funded it prior to the moratorium. Then he figured out a way to weasel his way around the moratorium. So they came up with this complicated process that they never used. You could continue to do gain of function if you're already doing it before that. And again, all he ever tried to do was redefine it. So he could claim, oh, we didn't do gain of function. Of course you're doing gain of function. You knew who Ralph Baric was. You knew who Peter Daszak was. You knew the Bat Lady. You knew you were funding it. That's why he had to cover it all up, lying bald-faced to the American public for years. You know, his day of reckoning in terms of public accountability came last Wednesday. That was a devastating day for a megalomaniacal narcissist like Anthony Fauci.
4: Let me ask you two questions I've been asking attorneys, and I'm getting mixed answers from both from many of them. If, in fact, we find out that the Fauci pardon was an auto pen pardon, do you think there is a way? In other words, would the validity of it stand if Joe Biden didn't sign it himself?
6: I think that would be a hard case to prove. I've just heard that there's evidence that he was fully aware of it. So I wouldn't hang my hat on that one. I'm going to be meeting with the Florida Attorney General here at the end of the day. I'm not sure what he wants to talk about. But again, I appreciate the fact that he's at least looking at pursuing charges. I know Coach Tuberville, who will probably be the next governor of Alabama, says that he's going to keep Anthony Fauci in court every day of his life. So you do have the possibility of state charges. And that's incredibly important. I mean, I think Anthony Fauci is a criminal multiple times over. He deserves to go to jail. But the first part of accountability, and probably the most important part, is to expose him. And Anthony Fauci has been exposed as the corrupt phony that he is. What's unfortunate, and it was actually unbelievable how the Democrats, they lined up to continue to deify him. Yeah, I mean, you had Senator Kim read Teddy Roosevelt's Man in the Arena. Like this, you know, I'm sorry, this scumball. I mean, that's what Anthony thought. He's a scumball, okay? He's not the man in the arena. He's somebody who has caused untold damage. Read Bobby Kennedy's The Real Anthony Fauci. Look at how Anthony Fauci experimented on foster children without guardian ad litems on his AIDS research, on AZT. I mean, it's this is a very bad man right here. And the fact that he's ever, you know, granted sainthood by the left is appalling.
4: You know, I'm very proud of James Uthmeyer, the AG of my state of Florida. I mean, he's serious. This is a real criminal investigation going on in this state. We had him on the program this week to talk about it. Quick break, more with Wisconsin Senator Ron Johnson on the other side. Then your call's coming up, 800-941-SHAWN, if you want to join us today.

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0: Final moments with Wisconsin Senator Ron Johnson is with us. I'd be negligent if I didn't ask you about this rise in this Democratic Socialist or DSA movement around the country, because it's also impacting a state like yours. You know, we had El Sayed win last night in Michigan. You know, their stated DSA beliefs are eliminate the Senate. Congress chooses the president and judges, amnesty for illegals, abolish the borders, abolish ICE, defund the Department of War. How dumb is that? End all deportations, eliminate cash bail, a wealth tax. Everything's free, free, free. Green New Deal, abolish prisons, police and government ownership of corporations. Now, we had El Sayed pull it out in the end. You have the leading candidate to be the next governor of the great state of Wisconsin. I love the people of Wisconsin. I love the people of Michigan. I love the people in Pennsylvania, because to me, they're the salt of the earth, the people that really make our country great. And, you know, this is a woman that said it's about time we effing 86 Trump actually said it, gives a rambling answer about wanting to cancel Thanksgiving. Says the system is not working when asked if she wants to abolish the police, which means yes. And, you know, gets into this bizarre description, having a son that is half white and as being in proximity to whiteness. I mean, but it looks like she's going to win the nomination in your state. She, you know, our main competitor dropped out.
1: She almost certainly will. And again, I know a lot of Republican political pundits are kind of celebrating the victory of El Sayed in Michigan, probably celebrate the victory of Francesca Hong in Wisconsin. I find it utterly depressing. You know, I think many Democrats have always been closet communists and socialists, but they were closet. They knew that they couldn't really reveal their true beliefs to the public. There's no possibility of them getting elected. Now they're out of the closet. Now they are, you know, just up front in your face. This is who we are. And they're winning elections, at least primaries. So, again, I blame our news media. I blame our education system for not properly educating people about what socialism and communism results in, destroys economies, destroys nations, results in tyrannical dictatorships that murder tens of millions of their citizens. Again, there's no way that socialism should have any foothold in America, and yet it's got a pretty strong foothold. Governed now in New York by a radical left socialist. So again, I find that utterly depressing. These people need to be defeated. And so, you know, I'll call on everybody listening here, vote, go vote. You can't sit this one on the sidelines. You have to get out and vote for Republicans, for conservatives. These people have to be defeated. They've got to be thoroughly, thoroughly defeated.
0: Well, we're on the same page. I'm saying you better take this threat seriously. And yeah, you're right. There may be some people say, oh, good, we're going to go up against El Sayed. That's a slam dunk. No, it's not. There's no such thing as any election that is a slam dunk until all the votes are counted and people take the time and the effort to go and vote. And you're also right about one thing. Traditional Democrats that lean socialist, leftist, they would hide their beliefs and the things that would get them defeated at the ballot box, they never mention, but they believe them. Or this is where judicial activism comes into play, because what they couldn't accomplish legislatively, they would use the courts to try to push through their radical agenda. But now it's out in the open. I don't know if you're aware of this, but since, believe it or not, 2019, there are 250 members now serving in elected public offices that are DSA endorsed candidates. This election will have over 40, including in your state of Wisconsin with Francesca Hong, over 40 DSA supporting candidates. This is not a small movement anymore. This is not just Mamdani and AOC and the Squad and Bernie and Pocahontas. It's bigger than that.
1: No, and it should frighten clear-thinking Americans. So, yeah, they kind of snuck up on us. There's no doubt about it. But like I say, now they're in your face. Now there's no reason not to be aware of this. And they just need to be defeated. It's just that simple. This movement must be defeated.
0: Well, I appreciate all the work that you're doing, all the investigative work. I love the fact that you're going to pursue every avenue to hold Fauci accountable. Anytime you want to come on and talk about what people can do to help the Republican running for governor and help the great people of Wisconsin, let us know. We're very fond of your state, very fond of the people there, very fond of the people of Michigan and Pennsylvania, good people. And we do always appreciate your time. It was good to catch up with you last week, sir.
1: We'll support Tom Tiffany in Wisconsin for governor. Defeat Francesca Hong. Tom Tiffany, send him money. He needs it.
0: All right. We appreciate it. Senator Ron Johnson, Wisconsin, 800-941-SHAWN, if you want to be a part of the program.
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0: Born on America's Darkest Day, 9/11/01, the Tunnel to Towers Foundation, they have been helping American heroes ever since. And that means heroes like U.S. Army Sergeant William Bernard McKenna. 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Now, the Tunnel to Towers Foundation honored William's memory and his family's sacrifice. 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
9: A new tact.
4: I'm Sue Guzman, Fox News. President Trump is shifting his approach in the conflict with Iran. We have more from Fox's Anita Vogel.
9: President Trump says that Washington is only semi-negotiating with Tehran right now. He's also signaling more emphasis on economic pressure rather than a new military offensive. Trump claims Iran is in very bad economic shape and does not have money to pay its soldiers. This as Iran continues to defy the U.S. by striking more ships in the Strait of Hormuz. Meantime, Oman and Iran are reportedly very close to reaching a deal to manage the waterway. But Tehran is laying out a new set of demands for reopening it. They include ending the war and removing the U.S. naval blockade. We're also learning the Pentagon is asking the U.S. defense industry to ramp up production as stockpiles reportedly run low.
4: Is Iran's supreme leader still alive? There is speculation that he is not. But according to Iran, he is. And they're planning to provide proof, as we hear from Fox's Marianne Rafferty.
10: Iran is reportedly preparing to release proof its supreme leader is alive and healthy. Tehran claiming photos will be published in the coming days. The supreme leader has been in hiding since the U.S.-Iran war began in March. There's been speculation he was hurt or killed in the same airstrikes that killed his father. State media also saying the supreme leader met with Iran's president this weekend to discuss the economy, military, and the ongoing conflict with Israel and the U.S.
4: Happened again. F-16 fighter jets had to scramble to intercept at least two planes violating airspace over President Trump's golf club in Bedminster, New Jersey, Sunday afternoon. The airspace above the club had been temporarily restricted as the venue was hosting the LIV Golf New York tournament with the president in attendance. And five people are dead in an outbreak of flesh-eating bacteria in Louisiana. Health officials urging beachgoers to take precautions as the bacteria thrive in seawater and estuaries and lagoons. 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
4: The Wisconsin gubernatorial primaries are Tuesday. Republican candidate Congressman Tom Tiffany tells Fox's The Big Weekend Show he and former Virginia Governor Glenn Youngkin plan to lay out a plan Monday to reduce the cost of building homes.
15: Here's how we're going to reduce costs for you so that you have more money in your pocket. Plus, we're going to bring you better jobs to Wisconsin by not raising taxes, reducing taxes, and reducing the red tape here in Wisconsin.
4: Democratic frontrunner, State Assemblywoman Francesca Hong supports subsidizing construction of affordable housing units and wants to create a state housing authority. She is also proposing a data center moratorium to give the state more time to pass regulations. Minnesota voters headed to the polls Tuesday. Republican Senate candidate Michelle Tafoya telling Fox The Big Weekend Show she's the one for residents frustrated with decades of Democratic rule.
16: We're not going to reelect the establishment politicians who have embarrassed us and who have lost billions and billions of dollars to fraud. When are we across the spectrum in Minnesota going to stand up and say, we want common sense, not crazy?
4: Front runners, Lieutenant Governor Peggy Flanagan and Congresswoman Angie Craig are vying for the Democratic nomination. President Trump has not endorsed a candidate in this election. The state's Democratic Party's criticizing Tafoya for her support of the Iran conflict and advising residents concerned about affordability to take one less trip to Starbucks. And evacuation orders are in place across parts of the western United States and southwest Canada. The National Interagency Fire Center says there have been 183 fires breaking out across the U.S. since Saturday. And there was no winner in Saturday night's Powerball drawing, so Monday's jackpot has grown to at least $905 million. This is the eighth largest jackpot in Powerball history. I'm Sue Guzman. This is Fox News.
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0: Broadcasting live from the confines of an abandoned radio station in the secluded apartment building in a closet of high strangeness from the foothills of the Colorado Rockies. It is time for full disclosure of the topics. They said, those are off limits. Well, not anymore. Hello there. I'm Connie Willis. This is Coast to Coast AM. Tonight, reverse speech. Oh, yeah, that gets creepy. UFO experiences. Yeah, I like that too. Like, it's pretty creepy. And of course, it's the Willis Weekend continuing. We've got some great music for you from 1981. Good night tonight. So go ahead and turn off those lights. Join me for another interesting evening of conversation and a much needed education. Plus the chance that we might get a little closer to the truth of what lurks amongst us and what is beyond. I'm Connie Willis. This is Coast to Coast AM.
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2: 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I came home, I started on carnivora, and

0: Thank you for that. It's very nice to hear kind words. Usually the haters are the loud ones. So it's nice when those of you that are sending good vibes out and saying thanks in good ways, it just makes the world that much better. So that's what we need to spread more of, right? Everybody's really good about just being nasty out there. Anyway, we'll keep that out of the way. Focus on the good and take away the bad. And, you know, don't focus on the bad and things will be better for you. Let's go that route. Always choose love, right? That's the way to do it. If you would like to learn more about me and be a part of some of my shows, ConnieWillis.com and sign up for my newsletter, Where's Willis? I'd like that. So David Oates is our first guest tonight. He is the founder of Reverse Speech. He's been here before, of course, on Coast to Coast AM. And I heard his name by being in the remote viewing world, the controlled remote viewing under Lynn Buchanan and Laurie Williams and talking along the way to both of those on Coast, as well as Paul Smith and some of the other different with Joe McMonagle and some of the other ones that we've had here on the air as well. And that's where I very first heard about reverse speech, or at least heard it in that phrase, because if you ever did any ghost hunting or if you ever listened to any radio way back in the day, you heard that, especially, you know, a lot of times you would hear it more in the, rock and roll world of, you know, if you play that song backwards, this is what you hear. Or if you play this backwards, this is what you hear. And when we went ghost hunting and we got EVPs, okay, they are pretty spooky listening to them one way. But now when we turn them around backwards and then hear them, oh my goodness, it's a whole nother thing. Now, that gets spooky, that gets creepy. There's been movies made with this kind of stuff happening, right? Well, the person that discovered it, 4 decades ago, that is David Oates, and that's who we have with us tonight. So some believe it's actually the dead communicating with us, maybe spirits, the Holy Spirit, the Mother Mary. Some think it's far worse, maybe even demonic, but that's what we'll be asking David John Oates. He's an Australian researcher, author, founder of the Reverse Speech. I'm happy to be able to have him on tonight, and he does have some for us to listen to. They're some of them are just downright scary, by the way. He discovered this in 19. Yeah, hopefully you guys can hear that. So stick around for these EVPs, the reverse speech, because, yeah, some are going to make you go, oh my goodness, that's so amazing. And others will make you just, you'll keep your light on tonight. So, this was back in 83 that this came to his attention. And so that's what, more than 40 years of research into language. Okay. Some people claim this is, again, it can reveal spirit communication, ghost voices, all that kind of stuff. He's got like, what do you have? Like over 30 books covering a wide range of these subjects. So I think you're really going to like him tonight if you've never heard from him before, but he's been out and about and he's been touring here in the States. Again, he's from Australia and he is with us tonight. I think he's actually calling from Portland, Oregon. I'm not sure, but anyway, let's go ahead and welcome David John Oates to the show. David, thanks so much for being here. It's been a long time coming and I'm happy to be with you tonight.
1: I'm happy to be with you too. Thank you so much. I'm in southern Oregon, about 200 miles south of Portland. So there we go. Right in an area of the country called the Oregon Outback, which I thought was quite ironic because I'm from the Outback. So, synchronicity.
0: I love it. Yeah, you're like on a tour right now, right? What's next for you? Where are you headed?
1: This is my last port of call. I've been traveling around. I've had lectures in Dallas and Philadelphia and just seeing various clients and associates and just traveling around. So right now I'm settled down. I head home in 2 weeks where I'm at my right-hand man's house in Portland. We've got website issues we're working on and tech stuff. And so that's what I'm doing. Tying all loose ends.
0: Well, tell them to take a nap or just go in the other room and listen to the show. So because you are talking to us now for the next couple hours. I'm glad to have you on. It was years ago that I had heard about you and it was through the remote viewing world. Why do you think the remote viewers like what you do and what you've discovered? Yeah, or were you already friends?

0: was with all the remote viewers at that time.
1: No, the remote viewing community picked up reverse speech fairly quickly. There's similar types of modalities, although, you know, different ways of achieving the same end. It's both of them are tapping into the unconscious or the collective unconscious, however you understand that as being. And remote viewing does it through drawings, and reverse speech does it through sound. And it's tapping into the same source using different means. That's why I understand it. So I'm quite good friends with a lot of people in the remote viewing community. So
0: yeah, because they were the ones who gave me your name at one point, because I had asked about it and somebody said, oh, you need to talk to David. David's the guy behind it. What? Who's this guy? Where's he been the whole time? So I'm happy. You've been roaming around the world. I tell you, it's amazing. Yeah. That you discovered this, you know, it's something that we've all heard. We've all heard about it, right?
1: Oh,
0: and
1: yeah.
0: It's you. And
1: yeah.
0: You're the guy behind it, man. That's really cool. How did that happen? How did you come up with that?
1: Well, I heard about the backward missions in rock and roll. I didn't start the backward missions in rock and roll.
0: Okay.
1: Yeah,
0: man, that would have been David. That would have been awesome, man. I'm over here. Like,
1: that would have been awesome. Yeah. I heard about Stairway to Heaven. If you play Stairway to Heaven backwards, you can hear these satanic messages. And I'm a bit of an electronics buff. I'm a ham radio operator. I thought, oh, yeah, right. So I went home and got a tape player and started running it backwards. And I could hear those phrases. Like, oh, my God, I can hear that. And so I merely thought, oh, someone's fiddled with the soundtrack. You know, that's the first thing you obviously think of. And it hadn't been fiddled with. And the backward phrases were purely created by the way the song was sung forwards. And I fiddled around with music for a few months, but then I accidentally stumbled across an inhuman speech. And that's where I claim credit. No one's looked at speech until I looked at it. So once I discovered these backward messages in speech, you're in a whole different world then. And my research took off, and I've been doing it for 43 years now. And my theory is, well, I maintain this is a natural form of language. All of us are speaking both forwards as well as reverse. People say there's satanic messages in rock and roll backwards. That is true. Yes, there are. But there's a whole lot of other messages as well that don't get advertised. We're going to be playing some of those on the show today.
0: That's because they're nice. People don't always play the nice stuff, right? They always play the bad, ugly, evil, deadly stuff.
1: Right. They all want the satanic stuff. And that does exist. And, you know, we'll play some satanic stuff, you know. But look, it's a fascinating field. I absolutely love it. I don't believe people were playing EVP backwards until I came along, because when I first moved to America to live in 89, I was contacted by, who was his name now? I can't think of his name now. Someone from the EVP community, and he was all excited about, oh, you can play it backwards, can't you? And I go, yeah. So I think that's when EVP started playing stuff backwards. So, yeah, I claim credit for all of 83 onwards, but before then, no, I didn't do that. So,
0: all right, well, we'll give it to you from, after 83, it's all David. It's all David. Okay,
1: that's, right.
0: That's what we'll do. Yeah. Hey, I'll help you with that. Not a problem. Well, you know what? We actually have, right? You sent us the Stairway to Heaven. Why don't we, right? You did, right? I mean, that's what I'm looking at here, and I played it. Okay, all right.
1: Okay, so what we're going to do, we'll play a little 11. Bit forward. Yeah, play a little bit forwards first, and if you can pause it before we come to the reverse, because I'll explain the reverse to you. So this is a clip from Stairway to Heaven.
0: Okay.

0: Okay.
1: Such a great tune.
0: All right. Okay. Now we're going to run this in reverse, and quite a long message. You'll have to listen carefully, and I'll explain to you what it all means. First of all, it says, "It's my sweet Satan, the one whose little path would make me sad, whose power is fake." Then you have a little bit of gibberish. Some people thought it said 666. It may do. And it says, "There was a little tool shed where he made us suffer, sad Satan." So play that, and I'll tell you what it all means. Because I didn't... So, look, quite an amazing track. It's very long, as you can hear. I hope you're able to hear those phrases.
1: I heard Satan. I heard that come out.
0: That's what most people hear. That's what most people hear. The Satan. They all know the Satan backwards. Look, it's actually quite an interesting phrase. Stairway to Heaven was written in Bulkestein, Alistair Crowley's mansion up in Scotland. And of course, that's all embedded in the occult. And there was a church and the mansion, yards called the tool house, and the tool house burnt down, killing all the congregation inside. So when the song says there was a little tool shed where he made us suffer, sad Satan, it comes to that legend of the tool house burning down. Yeah, I was quite fascinated. I did a bit of research into that when I wrote one of my books. I was quite amazed. So
1: let's see if we can just hear that, the backwards part one more time, okay. If you're able to do that, Adam.
0: Okay, let me tell you what it is. I'll tell you what it is again. "It's my sweet Satan, wonder's little path would make me sad, whose power is fake. There would be gibberish, there was a little tool shed where he made us suffer, sad Satan." So see how you go with that.
1: Okay. He's pulling it up for us. That just creeps me out. I just gotta say it.
0: Yeah, a lot of people get creeped out by it. I must admit, when I first started back in 83, I used to get a little bit nervous going to my house late at night when the lights were off. I go, back in those days.
1: I bet your neighbors are like, "That's that creepy David, man." He's like over there playing music backwards. Okay.
0: Oh, the word, the word spread around town fairly quickly.
1: I bet it did. Hey, I get it. I know. I talk about Bigfoot and UFOs and aliens. So I get it. I get the same kind of thing. So you did this in like 1983 is when you started kind of, going from there. And I can't believe you've made a living out of it. That's unreal. Oh, What was your plan of attack? What was your plan of attack before that? What were you going to do? Like be a teacher or what? What was your plan? Well, I know it wasn't this. I'm going to talk about reverse speech for the rest of my life.
0: No, I certainly hadn't planned that at all. I was actually a youth worker by profession before I got into reverse speech. I was working with street kids and running rehab houses and halfway houses. That's actually how I heard about backward messaging rock and roll. Some of the teenagers were spinning their records backwards. So that's how I got started. When I wrote my theory in 87 about languages by level, people come around, like you said, wanted to hear what their reversals had to say. And so finally I thought, well, listen, I'm going to have to start charging for this. I can't do this for free. So I started charging and one thing led to another. And before too long, I built my own therapeutic practice. I applied my youth worker skills into reverse speech and to this day, people will come to me. I'll record them for 30 minutes and we'll analyze their speech and run it in reverse and find all sorts of amazing stuff. So that's how I make my living. And
1: wow.
0: So I make quite a good living too.
1: I love hearing that. So people that might have some sort of hang up or something, they contact you to say, look, I don't know what it is, but let's talk. So you talk and then you ask certain questions, I guess. And then from there.
0: Yep. So, yeah. Well, I've been doing it for 40 years. So I pretty well know what I'm doing. So yeah, there's certain questions and lead them along the path. And look, reverse speech is amazing. It'll tell you exactly why you're running the issue that you're running, why you got that weight problem, why your relationships always break up, why you never got any money in the bank. It all comes from the unconscious. And the secret has been all these years as to how to tap into the unconscious. And you know, you've got modalities like hypnosis, remote viewing, of course. There's a lot of things, pendulums, psychics, they're all tapping into the unconscious in some way. And reverse speech is, I believe, one of the most powerful ways to tap into the unconscious. You can hear it in actual words. And I've got a lady who came to me a while back with relationship problems, and reversals came out and told a very detailed description of how she'd been damaged as a young child. And it was able to pinpoint that exact moment in her life that caused all her problems. And it's amazing. I've got so many stories like that with just incredible breakthroughs. Yeah.
1: Oh, that's what I definitely want to hear from you tonight. Not just hear some of these EVPs, but hear about how people have turned around their life just from contacting you and having a session with you. I think that's amazing. Yeah. How long do they need? Is it like one session with you or maybe a series of sessions with you before you can return?
0: It's a series. Well, you can do either. Some people do a one-off 30-minute recording, but most people will do a series of sessions. I've developed a fairly unique hypnotic technique for working with the unconscious using reverse speech. So I have a round of 8 sessions I take clients on, which involves a series of hypnotic sessions over the phone. And, if we get into this, I'll be talking for ages. I believe reverse speech has shown me how the unconscious processes and organizes behavior and personality. It does it through a series of metaphors and archetypes. And I've worked out a way to work with these metaphors and change the metaphors, and as we're using hypnosis and as we're changing unconscious patterns or unconscious metaphors, we're actually changing human behavior. So I do a lot more than just diagnose a problem. I look at the solution as well. It's been a technique that's taken me many, many years to develop, but it works great.
1: We will learn more about it when we come back. ReverseSpeech.com is where you can go and learn a whole lot more about David. And you can see some of the things he talks about in there. You can also see what he's selling for you, or where you can do this yourself. Get some sessions with him and also check out his book. So it's ReverseSpeech.com. He is also on Facebook. And we'll be back and learn a little bit more. So stay with us. Connie Willis here along with David John Oates on Coast to Coast AM.

0: the lawless, twice impeached, convicted felon president.
1: Trump and his Republican cult.
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1: Stop this craziness.
0: It's an effing disgrace.
1: Chaos.
0: Hear about it.
1: And corruption.
0: Talk about it.
3: I did not vote for him. 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
0: Here.
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6: Fox News, I'm Ted Linder. President Trump Sunday indicating he's prepared to use economic pressure and not military force to try and encourage Iran to agree to an end to the months-long conflict. This is Iran continues to defy the U.S. by striking more ships in the Strait of Hormuz. Oman and Iran are reportedly close to a deal to manage the waterway. The Wisconsin gubernatorial primaries are Tuesday. Republican candidate Congressman Tom Tiffany says he'll lay out a plan to reduce the cost of building homes.
7: Here's how we're going to reduce costs for you, so that you have more money in your pocket. Plus, we're going to bring you better jobs to Wisconsin by not raising taxes, reducing taxes, and reducing the red tape here in Wisconsin.
6: Democratic frontrunner State Assemblywoman Francesca Hong supports subsidizing construction of affordable housing units. And no winner in Saturday night's Powerball drawing means tonight's jackpot up to at least $905 million. Good luck. 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
1: Marty Balin and Hearts on Coast to Coast AM. That's from 1981. One of my favorite tunes in all the world, right here. So it reached number 8. I thought that made a number 1 at one point, but nope. So rather than being a typical breakup song, Hearts is really about holding on to love despite all of life's setbacks. And Marty had once said that he was drawn to songs with hope, and this became his biggest solo hit because listeners connected with it. And it was love worth believing in, even after you've been hurt. She's good, isn't it? You can just hear that all night. Connie Willis here on Coast to Coast AM. By the way, you guys have contacted me like crazy with my Win Any Lottery course. I'm so happy. It's been such a success. It really, really has. Thank you so much for letting me know what you've been doing and how you've been winning. Those of you that don't know, if you're good with intuition, if you're good with a pendulum, well, Lynn Buchanan himself, he's the guy that taught me, hey, Connie, let's all try to win the lottery. We did that in a class, the psychic spy, Lynn Buchanan. He did not like the technique. He liked another technique better. I didn't. This one was easier to me. I was like, no, this one's easier. I like this. So I put a book together in like 2012, and it's on Amazon. But I put a course together just recently, and because you guys wanted to see the actual practice as I'm doing it. And so now, of course, you got a chance to win the jackpot lottery, right? Because the pendulum and the platform that I've created for you in here allows you to pick winning numbers. So the plan is to pick all of them for a jackpot, right? Well, I tell you what happens. A lot of people get 2 or 3 or maybe 4. And sometimes people start at pick 3 and then they go up to mega and they go up to Powerball. Powerball's 905 million. You can handle that, right? And Mega Millions is only 80 million. I bet you can handle that too, right? Well, if you're good with those things, you got a chance of doing it. And if not, you're winning enough money along the way to keep doing it, okay, with 2 or 3 numbers that you get, or maybe 4 up to 5 even. You know how it all works. So if you're interested in that, then buy the course now. It's premium course. It's a real deal. You'll make your money back on it pretty quickly. But let me know, okay? Let me know how it's going. I look forward to that. Maybe I'll have some classes in the future that you can attend as well. That's Win Any Lottery course at ConnieWillis.com.
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1: Coast to Coast AM, Connie Willis here on Willis Weekend. It continues. Great music from 1981. Terry Fisher coming up later with some UFO incidents that have happened around him and on his property. And right now we are talking with David, Australian researcher. Love the accent. Absolutely. Yeah, how do the, I guess the accents kind of help with some of the reverse speech, I would think, maybe.
5: Accents? Well, you do hear accents in reverse, yeah.
1: Yeah.
5: An American, you'll hear an American accent. Australian, you'll hear Australian accent, Australian slang.
1: David, the American, we don't have an accent. That's you guys, not us. You all have the accent, and we love it.
5: So I'm told. It took me a long time.
1: I know, right? It's so funny when I hear that. You're all's accent. What? We don't have an accent. You do. You have a great one. Well, I am glad that you're here and you're visiting and you're having a good time. So you used to live in the States, but you don't anymore?
5: Right. Yeah, I lived there in the 90s. I lived in Dallas and San Diego, and I was did the lecture circuit and all the talk shows and everything back in those days. But then I went home in 99. Sorry, what I'm talking about. Yeah, 99. I went home. Yeah, my kids were about to start high school, and I wanted them back home in Australia. So.
1: Oh, yeah, absolutely.
5: Yeah.
1: Absolutely. Well, when people talk about backward masking reverse speech, same thing?
5: Well, yes. Look, the terms actually get confused. A backward masking, strictly speaking, is where a track is deliberately superimposed backwards on a record. A lot of rock and roll artists do that. They deliberately, by technical means, put tracks backwards in records. But reverse speech is different. It's where there's no technical manipulation. It's where it purely occurs by phonetics. The phonetics forwards reverses to say something else backwards. So you're looking at two different things. Backward masking, which is deliberate, and reverse speech, which is not deliberate. It's done by the unconscious. Well, look, I say the unconscious. I know some people say it's spiritual entity. So, you know, I mean, whichever way you believe, one is deliberate and one is not. So, and what you're hearing in music, in the unintentional example, is just reverse speech in a musical form, if that makes sense.
1: So did you at one point just start listening to songs backwards to see if you could pick it up?
5: Yeah. Oh, yeah. I've been doing that since 83.
1: Have you ever been like, I am so sick of hearing people talking backwards or not? Have you ever gotten tired of it? Because
5: no,
1: we all do.
5: Really,
1: come on, at one point. No? Okay.
5: No, I really haven't. I've absolutely – sometimes I get tired after I'm doing, you know, the same thing for days on end. I'm like, oh, geez, I won't let this get to an end. But no, look, I love it. I absolutely love it. It's the fascination of discovering and finding that next backward message. It's like, wow, did that really say that? You know, and look, I still love it as much today as I did when I first started. You know, I'm 70 now. And I have no intention of retiring. I'll be doing this for – I'll be playing tapes backwards when the tape – to my grave, you know. So.
1: Well, I love the fact of doing all this stuff backwards and listening to it, and especially, you know, doing some ghost hunting and this and that and listening to things. But I really like that you've been helping people out with problems in their life just from it. Yeah. I had no idea about that.
5: Yeah, look, it's 80-90% of my work, but it never gets talked about. Everyone wants to hear Satan, you know. So
1: that's yeah, I know. I well, I want to talk about helping people.
5: Look, I absolutely love it. Look, I was raised in the church. My dad's a minister. So, well, he's passed away now, but I was raised as a minister's son and grew up with a love and passion for people and helping people. I got that from my dad, and it was only natural that I take reverse speech into the therapeutic field. And look, I just get so many dramatic changes and whole lives being turned around. It's because, as I said last break, it's a direct tap into the unconscious. And so many people go to therapy for years and years and years and never get to the source of the problem. You know what? You know, every problem has a source. There's a cause for it somewhere. Most often it's back in childhood, age six, earlier on. Those years is just so important. A lot of my work is dealing with childhood issues that's happened at age three or four, a very young age, and people are just unaware how much our childhood upbringing affects our whole adult life. And I was very blessed to have a wonderful childhood, but some people don't, and that's a tragedy. And
1: Well, can you give us another example of what somebody went through? They contacted you. I mean, what did they go through before? Then they finally found you. You're probably, you know, one of their last thoughts, right? Probably. That's what happens in our world. People come to us last. But then what was it that you found, and then how did that go away?
5: Well, I'm thinking of an example just off the top of my head. A woman came to me a few years ago with multiple issues, financial problems and depression and anxiety. And in the very first recording, when we recorded her, she said, "I don't know how to fix this." And backwards it said, "Work on my grief." Very, very, very clear backwards message, as clear as I'm talking to you forwards. And so I said to her, "Well, what grief is in your life? Where did this come from?" And that triggered a whole plethora of events in the childhood of a dad holding money as a bribe and withholding him affection if she didn't do the right thing. And so she had grown up with this veil of grief, and using regular therapy, that would have taken a long time to get to that. And then one of the great things about the process is once I've discovered what the problem is, I can then ask the unconscious, how do we fix this? What do we do to change this pattern? And see, we're tapping into the collective unconscious knowledge, and we have all that inside of us. And reverse sweeps would come back and say, blah, blah, blah, blah, go and do this. I got one client I'm working with now, and his reversals are keeping on telling him to make up with his son, find his son, and heal the relationship with his son, and that will solve his current problems. And it's amazing how little things like that you mightn't think really do affect us. And
1: They hold on to you, don't they? What about PTSD? Have you been able to rid of that?
5: Yeah, look, I've worked with that a few times. It's a tough one. It really is. You've got to get back to the root of the trauma, what actually triggered it. And a lot of people don't want to go there. they're trying to get away from that.
1: you got to go back one more time, right? To erase it one more time.
5: Look, I've had success with it. Look, I'm fairly gentle in my approach. I didn't always used to be. When I first started, I used to be fairly in your face, but I've learned that doesn't work.
1: I think I heard about those days. No, I'm just kidding. Yeah. I never did.
5: but I'm fairly gentle now.
1: He's a gentleman now. You're not before, man. No. You're talking about David. Oh, okay. No. I'm just kidding about that. So when, like you had mentioned, okay, I know other people with different techniques. Like you said, everybody's kind of got different techniques of going into the same area, right? Like yesterday we were talking with Dr. Bruce Lipton, and he was talking about helping people with the problems that they've had that were given to them between the years of 1 and 7. And he said, you don't really have to know the problems with his technique, but you're saying you have to get to that problem. But that is that problem usually given to you, right? It's already given to you, right? In the reverse speech?
5: Yeah, the problems are given to me in reverse. I happen to believe that there's no need to traumatically take someone back. You deal with the metaphor. Let me explain what I'm okay, looks like we're going to get down into it. So let me explain what I'm
1: about. Oh, absolutely. That's right. Okay, thank you.
5: All right. One of my great discoveries is that the unconscious thinks in pictures or metaphor, okay? So if I'm talking to someone comes to me and says, look, I'm having trouble motivating myself, they might say in reverse, I have a sick wolf. Now, I have learned through my 40 years that wolf is a metaphor for drive and motivation. And so they can no longer motivate themselves because their wolf is sick. So what I will do is I will, once I find out what the damaged metaphor is, I will then ask the unconscious, well, how do we fix this? What do we do to heal this wolf? And it might come back and say, take the wolf to the river and have a drink. So I will put my client in a light hypnotic trance state. To this day, I have yet failed to get anyone under trance. I have never had a failure yet in the 40 years I've been doing it. And that's because I'm using the language of the unconscious. Then nice. I'll have them, once we're in a relaxed state, I'll have them picture a sick wolf. And one of the amazing things is they will see the picture very clearly and very vividly, because it's their own metaphors. It's not a picture that I've made up. It's come from them. And then I'll have them take the wolf to a stream and drink. And what I'm doing is I'm changing the metaphor. And as the wolf drinks, you're changing the metaphor, which then changes the behavior. So all my journeys are shamanic journeys through the unconscious. We will go to the desert. We will fight dragons. We will ride on the white horse to Camelot. We will sit on the throne of King Arthur, or maybe go to the Garden of Eden and meet Adam and Eve. And there's these amazing, incredible shamanic journeys through the unconscious that are given to me by my clients through reversals. In a 30-minute tape, I might get, I don't know, 20, 30 different backward messages that will have reversals like, my wolf is sick, the owl has a broken wing, my goddess has a sword in her heart. And all of these metaphors mean something. They're all connected to some aspect of human behavior. And that's what my whole 40 years has been all about, is determining which metaphors control which behavior. And as you change this, how does it change that? And that really is, I think, more important than the discovery of reverse speech, is the discovery of how the unconscious mind organizes behavior and personality. And that's my real love of the field. Look, EVPs are great. I love EVPs. I've got, you know, quite a few on my computer.
1: I'm sure, yeah.
5: I've got lots of them. And they're fun, you know, and we'll play some. Yeah. But that's not my real love. My real love is the whole therapeutic side.
1: Well, that makes sense. That all makes sense like that. I like that. So you really, when you start listening to it backwards and you're writing down, okay, the wolf, the this, the that, okay, all these different things. And then you come back to that person and start working on those. I guess depending on how many they have, you just have another session till that wraps up. But you're not like the psychotherapists today that are like, oh, we'll just come twice a week for $500 an hour for the rest of your life. It's not like that.
5: No, not at all. It actually gets big. I work to completion. I work to results. Look, sometimes I don't get it all in the first round and might have to do another round. It depends on the person. I mean, how severe the problem is. There's so many variables, you know, but I try to get it all in one round if I can.
1: So. Oh, that's perfect. So what kind of problems do they have that would come to you so that the listening audience will go, oh yeah, I can contact him about this. Who would that be?
5: Money issues is a common one. A lot of people have got money blocks. I would say that's probably about 30% of my clients are money issues. Depression, abuse issues, relationship problems. I think I might have said that. I got one lady who came to me with chronic migraines. I worked with her for a long time, and the migraines have almost gone. They're still there a little bit, but dramatically reduced since we've been doing our work. And that was a psychological issue. Reversals pointed to a traumatic event in childhood that created the cycle of migraines. And, what else? So many issues I work on. look, a lot of it is really money, business, relationships, depression,
1: health.
5: Abuse.
1: Yeah.
5: Yes, health. I don't get as great a success with health as I do with psychological issues, especially if you're looking at someone who's got a physical issue that's advanced.
1: I got you.
5: But certainly psychological issues I get great success with. Yeah.
1: Well, Adam, do we have enough time to play another EVP? Okay, we got 2 minutes, so we don't have enough time yet. We'll play them when we come back here.
5: All right.
1: But I appreciate that you set these up with us. We got some good ones. I don't even want to tell anybody the last ones. I think those are so cool. We are definitely playing the ones that you gave me at the end. You may or may not remember those, but don't say it. Don't tell anybody.
5: No, I won't say it. Look, I do find these in the course of my work. EVPs, they don't just occur in graveyards and haunted houses. They're occurring all over the place. And when I'm working on clients' tapes, I will often find an EVP right in the middle of the tape and go, wow, look at that. So I save it and keep it, you know, and my file gradually grows larger and larger over the years.
1: Thank goodness for computers. So just real quick, with a yes or no, when you are talking to people and they're talking normal to you, do you kind of already feel like, oh, there's going to be something backwards there? Oh, there's going to be something backwards there. Have you gotten to that point?
5: Yes.
1: I'm sure.
5: Yes. Yeah. The answer is yes.
1: Yeah. I figured as much. You're like, oh, man, this person needs some help. Hey, Connie, we've been talking for a while. You need some help, girl. Anyway, stay with us. We've got more. We're going to play some EVPs. We'll also take your phone calls if you'd like to talk to David, too, and ask him a question or two. You can go to reversespeech.com and you can learn more about him, and maybe he can help you out too. Connie Willis here, music from 1981 and UFO stuff coming up later on tonight with Terry Fisher. Connie Willis Weekend, Coast to Coast AM.

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5: More pressure on Iran. I'm Ted Lindner, Fox News. President Trump Sunday indicating he's prepared to use economic pressure and not military force to try and encourage Iran to agree to an end to the months-long conflict, telling Axios, quote, we're low-keying it. We're only semi-negotiating with them. Just watching the fact that they have no money. This is Iran, though, continues to defy the U.S. by striking more ships in the Strait of Hormuz. Oman and Iran are reportedly close to a deal to manage the waterway. Iran's supreme leader is alive. Well, according to Iran, he is, and they're providing proof. Fox's Marion Rafferty with the details on this for us this morning.
6: Iran is reportedly preparing to release proof its supreme leader is alive and healthy. Tehran claiming photos will be published in the coming days. The supreme leader has been in hiding since the U.S.-Iran war began in March. There's been speculation he was hurt or killed in the same airstrikes that killed his father. State media also saying

0: The Supreme Leader met with Iran's president this weekend to discuss the economy, military, and the ongoing conflict with Israel and the U.S.
1: This comes amid talks between the U.S. and Iran, though President Trump says he's only semi-negotiating with them. Part of that cost, higher gas and oil prices. Crude prices were headed higher Sunday night. Trilby Lundberg with the Lundberg Survey says gas prices rose again.
2: Prices are up about 8 cents in the past 2 weeks, and the new price is $4.18.
1: AAA puts the national average at $4.01 a gallon. Evacuation orders in place across parts of the western U.S. and southwest Canada as extremely hot and dry conditions fuel the spread of wildfires in the region. The National Interagency Fire Center saying 183 fires erupted across the U.S. since Saturday, including 8 large ones. No winner in Saturday night's Powerball drawing. That means tonight, Monday night's jackpot, grown to at least $905 million. If you go for a one-time payout, you're looking at about $391 million. The prize ranks as the 8th largest jackpot in Powerball history. 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
1: The Wisconsin gubernatorial primaries are Tuesday. Republican candidate Congressman Tom Tiffany telling Fox's The Big Weekend Show he and former Virginia Governor Glenn Youngkin will lay out a plan Monday to reduce the cost of building homes.
6: Here's how we're going to reduce costs for you so that you have more money in your pocket. Plus, we're going to bring you better jobs to Wisconsin by not raising taxes, reducing taxes, and reducing the red tape here in Wisconsin.
1: Democrat frontrunner State Assemblywoman Francesca Hong supports subsidizing construction of affordable housing units and wants to create a state housing authority. She also proposed a data center moratorium to give the state time to pass regulations. Minnesota voters are headed to the polls Tuesday. Republican Senate candidate Michelle Tafoya telling Fox's The Big Weekend Show she's the one for residents frustrated with decades of Democratic rule.
7: We're not going to reelect the establishment politicians who have embarrassed us and who have lost billions and billions of dollars to fraud. When are we across the spectrum in Minnesota going to stand up and say, we want common sense, not crazy?
1: Frontrunners Lieutenant Governor Peggy Flanagan and Congressman Angie Craig are vying for the Democratic nomination. President Trump has not endorsed a candidate in the election. The state's Democratic Party criticizing Tafoya for her support of the Iran war and advising residents concerned about affordability to, quote, take one last trip to Starbucks. It's not the first time it's happened this weekend, though. F-16 fighter jets had to scramble to intercept at least two planes violating airspace over President Trump's golf club in Bedminster, New Jersey. This happened on Sunday afternoon. The airspace above the club had been temporarily restricted as the venue hosts the LIV Golf New York tournament. The president, who of course is an avid golf enthusiast, was attending the event. NORAD reporting to X on Sunday all aircraft were safely escorted out of the area. I'm Ted Lindner. This is Fox News.
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1: Yep, that's Dix on Coast to Coast AM, celebrating from 1981. Too much time on my hands this week back then. Right, we all love that part, right? Try it again. Even though it's not happening at the same time with the song, we all know it will. Oh, it's good music. This actually it was inspired by people sitting around a neighborhood bar with nowhere to go and far too many hours to fill. And then the video later became an early MTV favorite. Oh, the MTV days. Do they still do music videos? Again, Connie Willis here on a Willis Weekend. George Norrie going to be back tomorrow night. He's got the Manson murders happening, Eli Frankel, and then Barbara Lamb with Regression Revelations. This should be a really good show for tomorrow night. That is Monday night. Right now, we're still into Sunday night, and we've got our guest with us tonight, David Oates. He's going to be taking some phone calls from you this hour if you'd like to ask him anything, all right? And then let's be doing that next. And then we've got Terry Fisher later with the UFO Connections and Communications on Coast to Coast AM.
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2: 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We are here with David. David is with us tonight. David Joan Otts. Hey, David, I don't know it's something to do with reverse speech. That's all I'm going to say. David John Oates is with us.
3: You're talking David. Backwards.
2: I know. You're a bad influence or a good influence. I don't know what it is. I'll find out along the way, though. We'll find out tonight. So before we go into any of the other things, I want to do another sound effect here so people can hear it. How about let's do AC/DC, right? We got to do AC/DC.
3: Oh yeah, this is a pretty creepy one. This is the Night Prowler one, I think. This is the song that inspired Richard Ramirez, the Night Stalker, to slaughter his victims. He used to listen to this song constantly. So listen to the four lyrics first, and I'll tell you the creepy backwards lyrics.
2: Okay.

0: backwards, it says, "Ode, listen to me, I'm from hell." See if you can hear this. Oh, that's clear. Yeah.
1: Oh, yeah, I got it.
0: And Rich Ramirez used to draw occult symbols all over the rooms of his victims. So so that song's actually got quite a few other backward messages in it too. I just picked the one out for the show. But it's a creepy song.
1: Yeah, it is. What it is. Let's go to the Doors. Let's hear the Doors. There's one too.
0: Oh yeah. Can't think what this one's
1: When You're Strange.
0: Yep.
1: When You're Strange. If that's not enough.

0: And this one is, I'm the Lord. No, listen to, oh, hang on, I've forgotten what it says now. Oh,
1: I know what it is. I can
0: yeah.
1: read
0: You're single, yeah, Lucifer. I remember. You're
1: That's it.
0: single, yeah, Lucifer.
2: You're single, yeah, Lucifer.
0: Oh, yeah.
2: You're single, yeah, Lucifer.
0: Yeah, people ask me, why do you get satanic messages in music all the time? And I mean, I don't know. These groups were pretty much into pretty dark stuff in their days anyway, you know. So,
1: Oh, well, you did say too, though, there's nice things as well. So
0: yeah.
1: let's do one of the nice ones. I think one of the nice ones was CCR.
0: Yeah, Creedence Clearwater Revival. Yeah, this is a good one.
1: Okay.

0: This one in reverse is I Believe in My Cool Woman.
1: I believe in my cool woman.
0: And what?
2: All right.
0: Oh, okay.
2: That's good.
0: Yeah.
2: That's look, a nice like one.
0: Yeah, look, there's a lot of nice ones in music. It's just a shame that the public only heard about the dark ones, you know.
2: I know. That's the way it always is, though, isn't it?

0: I know, it's so sad. Well, I want to play a fun one before we get into some more questions and even go to the phones and things like that. But because I think it's kind of cute. I know there's a couple of them. Let's go to number 17. That is, it's the cat. Tell us about
1: the cat.
0: how did you come into doing pets, man? That is so cool. I think that's so cool.
1: Cats. Okay. Look, I accidentally, this was many years ago, I accidentally heard a backward message on my dog. And it said I loved my family. And I'm going, oh, no, that can't be right. And I played it again. I go, my God, that is what it says. And I started, look, it's just a pure little side interest. I started recording animals and found some amazing ones. This one on the cat says backwards, I need water. Listen to this. And backwards, I need water. There it is.
0: Come on, Daddy. Give me some water, Daddy. Come on. Yeah. Oh, I love it.
1: Look. The reverses on animals are very simple, straightforward ones. Like I got one there on a doll that says, I want a meatball and I'm hungry and stuff like that. They're very simple reversals, but they're there. They're there. I mean,
0: and it works. I mean, it fits, right? Did you have a meatball around when you heard, I want a meatball? Or do you normally give them meatballs so that they know to even ask for that?
1: I normally give them meat. I don't know what meatballs.
0: Okay. I thought that was great. Can we hear that cat just one more time? All of it, all the way through.
1: There it is. And if you want to know what your animals want, just record them and play them backwards. You'll be amazed what you hear.
0: And if you want them to sound more like the devil, keep going slower and slower when you play it back.
1: Yeah, that's exactly right.
0: Did you used to have – it does. Did you used to have machines that were reverse speech, like recorders or something that you sold? Or?
1: Yes, we did. We sold a lot of them, thousands of them back in my day. The little handheld Walkmans. They played forwards and backwards and at variable speeds. You can't get them anymore now. We have software that does it. You can get the software from my website. But, we used to sell thousands of those.
0: I thought I remember something like that.
1: Yeah, they were very popular back in the day.
0: So I'm sorry. Did somebody make those for you?
1: No, we had them modified. We modified them. We got the machines from the wholesalers and modified them ourselves. Yeah, you know, I hired staff to modify them, and then we just resold the modified versions.
0: So now you have software. So what do you mean by that?
1: We have video and audio software that will play a recording forwards and backwards and at variable speeds. The video softwares are amazing. If you get a hold of video software, what's the backward lip movements? The video portion of reverse speech is awesome. You see the backward lip movement will mouth out the reversals. You get all these body language links, at the same time as reverse messages. I'm surprised no TV stations picked this up actually, because it would make an incredible TV special. All these backward messages, all these backward body language links. It's amazing stuff. So we got video software so you can explore that. And we have audio software. You can explore that too. So
0: that's what I'm seeing on your site. So you have you have many books, but you also have where you can buy the software.
1: That's right. Yeah, the software is you have to click on the software link. You'll see it. So the actual main product section is down right now. That'll be up in a couple of days. But you can still
0: purchase this though? Do you purchase the software or no?
1: You purchase it. It's $99 for the software.
0: Okay. Okay. And that's Apple or Mac is what I'm looking at.
1: It won't run on Mac. I'm sorry. No.
0: Oh, what? What is wrong with you? Come here. Come here. Get closer. Smack, smack, smack. Yeah, you got to do something for us Mac people.
1: Yes, I know. I know. We'll get there. Slowly but surely.
0: I hope so, man. I'm not going back. I'm a Mac person. I'm not going back. Well, darn it. I can't do anything with it. So darn.
1: Not yet. We'll get there. Okay. Slowly but surely.
0: All right. Don't you retire so soon that you don't do that, because that's really cool.
1: I'm not going anywhere anytime soon.
0: Okay, cool. So what are all the, I just want to make sure I get all your products and services, because you actually do some really cool things besides, okay, you get the machine, not the machines anymore, but the software.
1: I got training courses where I train people how to do this. I got a course starting this week, actually. I'm on the 14th of August. My next course starts. It's a year-long course, and it's one class every 2 weeks for 3 hours of class, but a lot of homework to be done. So that's how. And so that's one product I sell, and of course my session work. That's another product I sell, and the software, the two software packages right now. So, but once the website product site goes back up again, we'll have some home study courses and stuff. But the books are great. Are great. Go and get my books. You want to know all about reverse speech? Go to Amazon.com. There's 30 odd books up there. That'll keep you busy for a while.
0: Yeah, you've got a lot of books. You have a lot of books, I tell you.
1: I'm an avid writer.
0: Good for you.
1: I love writing.
0: Do you ever write backwards by chance, just once in a while?
1: You know what? My editor tells me I do that. I reverse words. He tells me, you do that all the time, David. You reverse your words. So the answer is, yes, I do write backwards sometimes.
0: Which way is David coming or going tonight? I don't know. I don't know. We just let him go and do his thing. Let's do another sound before we go to the phones. I got to look over there. Oh, we got some.
1: Why don't you do Jim Jones, Creepy EVP?
0: That is a great one. I don't know why it sounds so different the way it's, the way you hear it backwards. It's kind of, when I first played it, it sounds different than all the other ones. It has a whole different vibe about it and a whole different sound about it. So when you first hear it, I had to listen to it twice before I heard it. Yeah. But then after I heard it, I couldn't unhear it, and it kept me up at night. That's for sure.
1: Yeah, it comes from the Jim Jones death tape. If you can go back that far, in 1978, I think Jim Jones and 900 of his followers committed suicide drinking Kool-Aid. And the whole thing was recorded. And, you know, you heard people screaming and people dying and Jim Jones egging them on. And when the whole thing's finished and everyone's dead, you hear this music in the background. And then there's this gravelly noise under the music. So play it forwards first, and you have to listen carefully. It's at faint levels. Listen to this gravelly sound underneath the music. Okay, so I heard that, and I go, what on earth is that? I played it again. I said, that's nothing. I thought, that can't be backwards, can it? So I played it backwards. You're going to have to listen to it a couple of times. It's quite faint. But when you play it backwards, he says quite clearly, here's the door, and Mr. Jim Jones, welcome. Played a couple of times. Here's the door, and Mr. Jim Jones, welcome. Here we go. That's backwards. Do it again. That's one of the creepiest ones I've got.
0: I agree. I mean, it's as if, okay, you killed all these people. This was the plan. Hey, Jim Jones, come on home. Welcome back, you know, for whatever he did. I mean,
1: and it doesn't call him Reverend Jim Jones. It calls him Mr. Jim Jones.
0: That's right. That's right.
1: Going to a fate I would not want to join him with.
0: Yeah. Oh, and they're welcoming him too. That's a whole thing. That's a whole story right there. That needs to be added into.
1: Yeah, I'm surprised that. No one else has picked that up. I've played it on a few shows over the years. I'm surprised it hasn't done the rounds. It's such a great example of an EVP.
0: It is. Wow. Can we take a call? We got enough time to do that before we go? Yeah, let's go. Let's go to the first time caller, Johnny, out of Cape Cod, Massachusetts. Hey there, Johnny. Hope you don't mind going a little quick with your question here.
2: Oh, welcome to Coast to Coast. When I heard your guest tonight, I just had to bring this one up. I have two instances of backward masking. One of them was one from one of my favorite all-time comedies, the Bob Newhart Show, and backward speech. And Emily finds she has a higher IQ than Bob. Of course, he feels demasculated, and she's got to go to a banquet. And so he goes, you know, reluctantly, and she's wearing all the Mensa members are wearing name tags. And this guy comes, the first person they run into, he reads her name tag, and he says something to the effect of Elamur. She goes, "Excuse me?" And he goes, "Oh, I said Emily, backwards. I have a gift." And he goes, "For example," and he looks at the husband, "What's your name?" And he goes, "Bob." He goes, "Oh, not much we can do with that one." And the other one is for Jay Giles fans. It's backward masking, but as the album plays, it's backwards as it plays. But there's, on the Love Stinks album, there's a story in there, and it's about, it's called No Anchovies, Please. And it's a story about a woman from Portland, Maine, and she gets kidnapped. And the part goes, "I will leave the expletive that starts with an S out." But she, you know, all this being too much for her, she passes out. She awakens to find herself in a strange foreign-speaking nation. And you hear like, "Ish, nigh, nigh, nigh, nigh, nigh." And if you play it backwards... And I think it is Peter Wolf's voice. We've become friends over the years, and I keep forgetting to ask him if it's him. But it says, "You don't have to be a genius to know the difference between chicken bleep and chicken salad." And it's very clear.
1: Okay.
0: Thank you, Johnny, for the call. I appreciate that. Did you know about those, David?
1: I didn't know about that particular one, no, but there's a lot of examples like that around.
0: Oh, I'm sure. There's a whole lot. Well, we'll continue to take phone calls when we come back. We'll listen to a few more EVPs, and we'll talk more with David. So stay with us. ReverseSpeech.com is where you can go learn more, learn what you can purchase book-wise or even software-wise. 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
11: Our help. News. I'm Sue Guzman. President Trump pivoting away from military action in Iran, according to a new Axios report.
12: Instead, the administration is going to increase economic pressure. The president says that they are semi-negotiating. It comes as Iran issued new demands, which include wanting the U.S. to lift its naval blockade, pay for Iran war damages, and unfreeze Iranian assets.
11: South Carolina Senator Tim Scott telling Fox he supports Lindsey Graham's sister, Senator Darlene Graham, in Tuesday's GOP Senate primary race.
13: I've seen some of the attack ads as well, which I think are kind of, you know, just crazy. If you are actually supporting blind folks in your job, I would not conflate that with DEI personally. I just think that's just terrible.
11: The primary winner will face Democrat Annie Andrews in November. 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
1: That's Air Supply, the one that you love. Keeping the hits from 1981 this week in 1981. This is from the album of the same name, The One That You Love. Their only number one hit on the Billboard Hot 100. I thought they had more too. And beneath that beautiful melody is really an uneasy question. They're really saying, will the person that you love finally choose you or keep searching for someone else? That is a song that touches your heart. There's no question about that. Hey, if you are not a Coast Insider, maybe you're going, man, I want to hear the show, but I just have to get up so early in the morning. Well, become a Coast Insider. Then you can hear the rest of the show and go ahead and get your rest. That's not a problem. That's why we did this. And we have added the Art Bell Vault that you guys can enjoy too. But you listen 24/7. 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
1: Coast to Coast AM, we are back. Connie Willis here. Hope you're enjoying the show. Great music as well. Terry Fisher coming up in the next hour for the second half of tonight's show. Right now we have David Oates with us. And David, okay, so you have a lot of things on your website. I'm just going through it again and again. It's almost like, you know, I've been looking at it for a while. I'm like, where'd all this come from? There's even more new things here. So you can actually, you actually have a course where people can learn to be a practitioner and do exactly what you're doing. Is there a lot of people out there doing that? And tell us about that course.
5: Yeah, there's about a dozen people actively engaged in the field right now. doing it as their career for a living. The course is a year-long course. It teaches you how to locate reversals accurately. You've got to learn how to distinguish between imagination and coincidence. They're two factors that affect analysis. So there's a lot of initial training to get over those two hurdles.

0: hurdles. A lot of homework to be done. 15 hours a week, we suggest, to study time to get all your homework in. But look, it's a great course. You learn all about the unconscious mind and human behaviour and why we do the things that we do. And we go right into reverse speech and children, and children is fascinating in reverse. It's just fascinating. And talk all about the metaphors, of course, and all the linguistic structures. It's actually quite the science. You might think it's simple as just running a tape recorder of speech backwards, but there's a whole lot more to it than that. First of all, you've got to find out what the reversal says. Then once you find out that out, you've got to work out what does it mean. And there's several factors you have to apply to determine exactly what it means. For example, is it related to the fours, or is it contradictory to the fours? Does it confirm it or deny it? And all those type of questions you ask. So, and the course goes into all of that. And look, it's a fascinating course. You'll get part of a whole new community. You know, we have a whole lot of support structures and students meetings, and it's a whole new world. So.
1: I'm thinking that the people that are also big ghost hunters, I think that they would enjoy that course too, and learning
0: Oh,
1: how to,
0: absolutely.
1: yeah,
0: Yes.
1: what they hear and do the therapy there of what they hear of what
0: Yeah. Look,
1: voices they get.
0: there's a lot of training your ears. You know, the skeptics say this is all pareidolia. Look, and I'm aware of that skepticism, and part of it is, unless you know what to look for, you can imagine into the gibberish. And so there's so yeah, so the training takes all that into account and teaches you how to find what is actually there and not what you want to be there. And they're two different things, of course. So, yeah.
1: Right, I got you. Okay, let's listen to Judas Priest before we hit
0: Oh
1: some
0: yeah,
1: phone calls.
0: this is a classic one. Okay, so he's singing forwards beyond the realms of death, and the whole album is about suicide. Okay, so the forwards is beyond the realms of death. So listen to this.

0: Oh,
1: Clue,
0: yeah.
1: yeah, that's spooky. That was actually a court case. Judas Priest were sued by the parents of a teenager who committed suicide listening to the album, and the parents claimed it had backward messages promoting suicide. Interestingly enough, the judge in the case ruled that the backward messages did exist, but there was no evidence put forward to say they were subliminally suggestive, so he threw the case out. But the interesting thing is, there is now a ruling on an official ruling that the backward messages do actually exist. So that's an important
0: Oh,
1: milestone.
0: wow. That's when probably a lot of us were really learning about it too at that point. At
1: That's
0: least I
1: right.
0: was probably one of those people.
1: I did the Larry King show on CNN about the Judas Priest case, many years ago, back in '91, when he was big and popular.
0: That's cool that you got to meet him and be. I saw him walking in New York City one time. He's just walking, with a whole bunch of other people.
1: Oh yeah, oh, that's pretty cool.
0: Yeah, it was cool. Because New York, that's where you can, right? Celebrities can be in New York City, walk around, nobody cares. I
1: Yeah,
0: love that.
1: that's right.
0: I think they like that. They like that too. Let's do one like Dick Van Dyke. Let's do the Dick Van Dyke
1: Oh,
0: one.
1: this is funny. Okay, this is from Mary Poppins. Listen to this.
2: Loud and long and clear.
1: And we're running backwards. It says drinking all night long. And of course, Dick Van Dyke did have a big drinking problem back in his early days. So he's 100 years old now, still
0: I'm,
1: doing
0: is he a
1: fine.
0: hundred?
1: He's a
0: Is
1: hundred. Yeah, he
0: Wow.
1: is. I don't
0: I
1: think he's
0: knew
1: drinking all night long now.
0: he is or is not?
1: He's not. No, I don't
0: He's
1: think
0: not.
1: he's drinking all night long now. No.
0: Okay. Wow. Wow. That's what I was thinking. I was like, oh, he's still.

0: alive. He must be. Wow. Got some. It's all about genes, I guess. I don't know. Good genes.
1: Yeah, I think so. Yeah.
0: Well, let's go back to the phone call. Some people want to talk to you. Okay. Let's go west of the Rockies or in Oregon. Let's talk to Kurt. Hey there, Kurt. Welcome to Coast AM.
2: Oh, hello, Connie. This is Kurt. Connie, how are you? You've got the greatest program on Coast to Coast. I just enjoy it so much when you're on.
0: Well, thank you. I appreciate hearing that. Thanks. And you're a fan of David's, I guess.
2: Oh, I sure am a fan of David. I've been following David on Facebook. I'm not on Facebook anymore. I don't have that account, but I'm on MeWe, and I share some of his memes that I've saved from Facebook, about 7-8 months ago. And, I'm posting him on MeWe. He's got a tremendous following on MeWe. People love him, but I wish
1: All right.
2: David were on MeWe.
1: Okay.
2: Yeah, but there you have some astonishing memes you made.
1: Thank you.
2: With Hillary, Biden, Dr. Fauci, some of those people. I know probably some you can't play on the air, but
1: some of them I can't.
2: David,
1: you're right.
2: What astounds me, David, is and I couldn't hardly believe this, is that some of the ministers you put on there that we love and respect, they had their reversals were just terrible.
1: They
2: was stuff like
1: they?
2: Satan kiss me and just all kinds of negative negative wording behind them. Also, you played one with Biden where he said, "We'll give you Armageddon." That was terrifying. I remember one with Dr. Fauci that was terrible. I just wanted to bring that up. I mean, I don't know if you have any of those, if you even have time to get into them. But, David, why are some of the ministers, why so many good, why are they so, you get such bad words in there, like Satan and the devil. Can you explain that, sir?
1: Yes, I can. I've just written a book on it. It's not published yet. It's called The Hidden Church. Yeah, I maintain in my book that the church has fallen far away from what Christ originally taught and what his message was, one of simplicity and love, and it's gone into judgment and condemnation and rituals and rules and regulations, and Jesus was against all of that. His whole teaching was simplicity, love, live like the wind, and the church has forgotten all of that, and it's just gotten into a rut of regulations and rituals and public prayers, everything that Jesus taught against. So anyway, look, this is a, don't get me on this hobby horse, I'll never get off it. Look, I've got so much stuff in my computer. I got 40 years of research, 43 years of research. I've got the trip on the moon landings and JFK and 911 and MLK and just every. I am literally sitting on Pandora's box in my computer with all the work.
0: That's for sure. Yeah. That's for sure. Well, thank you for that call. That was a great call. Let's check out Lewis from Wildcard Line Number 1 out of Pennsylvania. Lewis, welcome to Coast AM.
3: Hi, Connie. Thank you for taking my call. I have a comment and a question for David.
1: Yes.
0: Okay.
1: Yes, sir.
3: First of all, David is an A-lister. When it comes to guests, he's an A-lister. My question was, you know, earlier, Connie, you mentioned to David about, you know, people speaking with accents. My question for David was, is anybody like who speaks foreign languages ever approached David? Or, in other words, does he have contemporaries now that are doing the reverse speech in their languages? Okay, thank you, Connie.
1: Yes, we do. We have someone trained in, we have two or three people trained in German. I have one analyst trained in Spanish. The reversals are occurring in the language in which they are speaking. Sometimes if people are bilingual, you can get reversals in both languages. But once again, there's only about, we've only about three languages we've trained up so far besides English. So it's still a very new field at this stage.
0: That's for sure. What about any AI programs or anything like that? Is that something that we can just see?
1: Yes,
0: AI?
1: Yeah. Oh, you're talking about AI reversals or AI program finding reversals?
0: I guess both, okay. Actually.
1: Yeah. Look, I've got some simple reversals on AI. I can't explain it. I don't know how you can get reversals on artificial intelligence. They aren't complicated ones. They're very simple, basic reversals. I don't pretend to understand why artificial intelligence has backward speech. It's mind blowing to me. As far as AI using reverse speech, the day will come when AI speech recognition will find reversals. We're not there yet. It can transcribe a reversal once it's been found, which rules out pareidolia right there and there. If you've got a computer actually transcribing a reversal, then puts it into hard science. But it cannot find reversals amongst the gibberish yet. It's just spitting out gibberish at this current stage. But we'll get there, and when the day comes where AI is completely finding reversals, you're looking at a whole new world. If you can imagine everyone around the world running their politicians and church leaders backwards. I mean, wow, that's a big thing.
0: True. I got to hear the cat backwards again, only because I think
1: really
0: it's
1: really
0: cool.
1: Hear the cat backwards again. I think it's
0: the coolest thing. Yeah, let's do the cat backwards again. 17.
1: I need water.
0: David, go get your cat some water. Keep it filled up. What's going on?
1: Absolutely. I feed my cats. I have 5 cats. I love cats.
0: That cat sounded evil before you turned it around backwards even. He's like, rah, rah, daddy, rah, rah, rah. Yeah.
1: Straight out of Pet Sam Cemetery.
0: Oh, man. I love it. Well, we're getting close to the end of the show before we maybe even grab another phone caller. So tell us what we need to know that we haven't talked about tonight. Share with us anything else that you'd like to get across with what you do.
1: I think the spiritual side of reverse speech is one side that doesn't get talked about much. Reverse speech talks a lot about God and the soul. You can hear the spirit speaking to you in reverse. If you ever wanted to hear the voice of your own spirit giving you advice and guidance, reverse speech should do exactly that. It's a lot more than just the unconscious and our own thoughts. It taps into the whole spiritual realm itself. I believe in time, once it's accepted, it's going to be one of the concrete proofs we have of the existence of the spiritual world. In time, it'll take time, but we'll get there. So yeah,
0: you also people can also get a consultation with you. What's your consultation about?
1: We will record you for 30 minutes. We'll talk about whatever your issue, is, and which will be marinated and varied. I've already got a couple of emails already, so that's very.
0: Okay. Good. Yeah. So the booking of a free consultation is
1: free consultation. Yeah, right. Yes, I'll do a free consultation. Absolutely. Yes. Yes. I'll record you for 5 minutes. Sorry. I didn't realize you were asking me that. Yes.
0: No. That's okay. Yeah. Okay. After only 8 private sessions with David Oates, you can experience a lasting, life-changing breakthrough. I love it. You've given me even more than I thought. And so I just wanted to, get out everything we possibly could and say thanks for joining us tonight too.
1: Well, thank you. I appreciate it very much. Yeah.
0: So how can everybody find you?
1: Email me at backwards@reversespeech.com. That's backwards at reversespeech.com. And I will get back to you immediately. That's how you can get a hold of me. Yeah. And my website is reversespeech.com. So there you go.
0: All right. And where are you going to be next? So people are watching you and coming to see you or what?
1: I'm currently 200 miles south of Portland in the country. I go back to Australia in 2 weeks. So I'll be back out in America in April of next year doing another series of lectures. If you want me to come and lecture in your town, give me an email, backwards@reversespeech.com. And I'm only too happy to go wherever I'm asked.
0: So I'm going to send you a message. It's all going to be backwards, and you got to try to figure it out from there.
1: Okay.
0: How to just turn it around. I don't know. That does, you know, sometimes you go for a laugh and it works and sometimes it doesn't. That one wasn't working, even though you were being nice to me. Hey, thanks so much, David. It was a pleasure.
1: Thanks,
0: and
1: I appreciate
0: thanks
1: it.
0: For doing all that, pulling those sounds for us. Bye for now. Okay.
1: Okay. All right. Bye bye. See
0: you. Good luck. Best of luck. David Oates, you guys, check him out. Go to reversespeech.com and see what he's got to offer for you. Great guy. And been around for a long, long time doing this. Oh, my goodness. I know a lot of you ghost hunters are people that want to go out in other areas and you're taping stuff. This is good for you to go to and learn a lot more about it. You're going to be able to have a whole lot better insight for sure. Okay, Terry Fisher coming up for us next. Going to be talking about UFOs and the things that happen around him. He's experiencing it. And we'll have more music from 1981, this week back in 1981. Willis Weekend continues here on Coast to Coast AM with Connie Willis.

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8: Low-keying it. I'm Sue Guzman, Fox News. President Trump says he's shifting his approach in the conflict with Iran. More from Fox's Anita Vogel.
9: President Trump says that Washington is only semi-negotiating with Tehran right now. He's also signaling more emphasis on economic pressure rather than a new military offensive. Trump claims Iran is in very bad economic shape and does not have money to pay its soldiers. This as Iran continues to defy the U.S. by striking more ships in the Strait of Hormuz. Meantime, Oman and Iran are reportedly very close to reaching a deal to manage the waterway. But Tehran is laying out a new set of demands for reopening it. They include ending the war and removing the U.S. naval blockade. We're also learning the Pentagon is asking the U.S. defense industry to ramp up production as stockpiles reportedly run low.
8: Ukrainian President Volodymyr Zelensky issuing an ultimatum about North Korean troops to be deployed in Russia. Fox's Marianne Rafferty has more.
10: Volodymyr Zelensky is out with a new warning. He says 50,000 North Korean troops could be deployed to Russia to support Moscow's war effort. Ukraine claims a North Korean missile unit has already begun deploying to Western Russia with up to 120 ballistic missiles and 6 launchers. Zelensky warning Pyongyang is gaining combat experience and Russian aid. Kyiv is seeking more air defenses from the U.S. and South Korea.
8: It's happened again. F-16 fighter jets had to scramble to intercept at least 2 planes, violating airspace over President Trump's golf club in Bedminster, New Jersey, Sunday afternoon. The airspace above the club had been temporarily restricted as the venue was hosting the LIV Golf New York tournament with the president in attendance. And 5 people are dead now in an outbreak of flesh-eating bacteria in Louisiana. Health officials urging beachgoers to take precautions with the bacteria. They are thriving in seawater and in estuaries and lagoons. 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
8: The Wisconsin gubernatorial primaries are Tuesday. Republican candidate Congressman Tom Tiffany telling Fox's The Big Weekend Show that he and former Virginia Governor Glenn Youngkin are going to lay out a plan today to reduce the cost of building homes.
13: Here's how we're going to reduce costs for you so that you have more money in your pocket. Plus, we're going to bring you better jobs to Wisconsin by not raising taxes, reducing taxes, and reducing the red tape here in Wisconsin.
8: Democratic frontrunner, State Assemblywoman Francesca Hong supports subsidizing construction of affordable housing units and wants to create a state housing authority. She's also proposing a data center moratorium to give the state more time to pass regulations. Minnesota voters will be heading to the polls on Tuesday as well. Republican Senate candidate Michelle Tafoya telling Fox's The Big Weekend Show that she's the one for residents frustrated with decades of Democratic rule.
14: We're not going to reelect the establishment politicians who have embarrassed us and who have lost billions and billions of dollars to fraud. When are we across the spectrum in Minnesota going to stand up and say we want common sense, not crazy?
8: Front runners, Lieutenant Governor Peggy Flanagan and Congresswoman Angie Craig are vying for the Democratic nomination. President Trump has not endorsed a candidate in this election. State's Democratic Party criticizing Tafoya for her support of the Iran conflict and advising residents concerned about affordability to take, quote, one less trip to Starbucks. Evacuation orders are in place across the western U.S. and southwest Canada. The National Interagency Fire Center says a total of 183 fires erupted across the U.S. since Saturday. And there was no winner in this past Saturday night's Powerball drawing, so that means Monday's jackpot has grown to at least $905 million. This is the eighth largest jackpot in Powerball history. I'm Sue Guzman. This is Fox News.
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1: It was back in 1981, this week, that this song was being played. That is Santana, and it's Winning. And it is a comeback song. It's about surviving hard times and getting back on your feet and finally feeling as though life is turning in, you know, for your favor. So that's a good positive one throughout the night and to sing along to. Wait till you hear the next one. It's going to be stuck in your head and you're going to be mad at me. 1981. It's Coast to Coast AM that you're listening to. Connie Willis here on a Willis Weekend. And hey, the Coast Zone. 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

0: Everybody wants to have an experiencer around, and everybody wants an experience. Now, let me tell you this, being an experiencer, some of us are lifetime, and some of us are once, maybe even twice possible. You know, like Travis Walton, he's a one-time guy, right? He's got a big, huge story, but he's like a one-time guy. It's not something that's happened to him all his life. It's a one-time thing. And then there's some of us, it's happened all our life. So we'll find out what Terry Fisher is. But yet another experiencer coming out for the first time, telling his side of the story of being taken. So we're going to discuss that. That's what a lot of people want to hear about right now, is that kind of thing. I'm sure because of the whole disclosure thing. But Terry has, he's like a, got a broad experience background, associates in science. He's a 30-year professional guitarist. By the way, there's several experiencers that I know that I can name real quick that are huge professional guitarists. I mean, they are absolutely amazing. So usually with experiencers as well, they have something that they're really, really, really good at, exceptional. And then they have other things in their life that that are more of kind of not so good socially. I'm not saying this is about Terry, but I see that happen often. It's kind of it's kind of because you got the ET side. There's your very uniqueness and being able to be really, really good at something significant. And then you have some of the social problems of things that, you know, the ET side of it again. So you got to think of what an experiencer really is. People don't always think that. They think, oh, they just went through some experience. Well, the lifetime experiencers, called lifers by some of us, you're really a product of the experience. Okay. So I'm saying it as lightly as possible. Okay. Basically. Okay. Well, we'll hear what Terry has to say about it. He's got a background as well in astronomy, and he spent many years as an observer with the American Association of Variable Star Observers. I love that. But here he is as an experiencer in the alien UFO world. And, I think also, Terry, that you spent your life like touring New England and Canada before crossing over to education as your next profession. So, a guitarist and then a teacher. I bet your students loved you. Terry Fisher, welcome to Coast to Coast AM.
1: Well, hello, Connie. Thank you so much. And hello to all these Coast listeners that are traveling through the night, early morning hours, that type of thing.
0: Yeah, they're all going to go, oh my gosh, there's another guy with a radio voice. Holy cow, he sounds fantastic. Well, did you sing as well, or did you do any radio?
1: Oh, you bet. I sang it all, some of those AC/DC songs. That's not singing, that's screaming. That takes a real toll.
0: Yeah.
1: Yeah.
0: So did you all record any tunes that we can reverse speech and see what we got?
1: Oh, you bet. Yeah.
0: Any backward stuff? Okay. All right. You might have some of that.
1: Yeah, I had a band.
0: You were with us earlier, right? Were you hearing the reverse speech with all the songs?
1: Oh, I heard it. And one time I bought an Iron Maiden tape. I can't remember. You know, these are the days of cassette tapes. Right. I was down in New Hampshire somewhere, and I got it into my car, and the whole tape played backwards. My fellow musicians, they're saying, well, maybe a piece of Kleenex got caught in the recording or something, because the whole tape played backwards.
0: Well, give us a background on you before we get into your UFO experiences, just so people will know, okay, where's he coming from?
1: Oh, okay. Well, basically, you know, starting out with the UFO experiences, there's a family history here. My grandparents and my mother are all firm believers in UFOs and things like that. But what happened was, you know, I picked up the guitar and I started playing and learning. And then I went on the road. Is it okay to say names of bands on this?
0: Yeah, or, go ahead.
1: Yeah. I joined a band called Best Wishes, and that was a Central New York band. There was a lot of bands like that, 805, just. And I went on the road to become a roadie so I could actually learn the trade, you know, being a musician before. So we traveled and played everywhere in New York State. And soon enough, the guitar player,

0: And he kept saying, "Hey, Fisher, you're watching my fingers. You're learning." And that's what I was doing too. We all do that. So sure enough, I came back home and started my own bands and went on the road touring Canada, New Brunswick, Montreal, all down the East Coast, Vermont, Maine, New Hampshire, Delaware, Massachusetts, Connecticut. We were what you call them, in the minor leagues. I mean, we were well known. We were also known as the loudest band in Maine. That was a band called Razor's
1: Really?
0: Edge.
1: Okay.
0: Oh yeah, and I proudly wear that title. And I did lose part of my hearing in my right ear because of some of those Marshall amps. But well worth it. Well worth the experience.
1: Oh, okay.
0: Yeah, there was bands, Double Axel. I mean, they're still playing.
1: Oh, yeah.
0: I'd go to high school dances, and they're right up there still playing. And as a matter of fact, my original band, Natty Zeff, I had the drummer Alex Vangelo come in. We had lost our former drummer, and we did a project with a band called Natty Zeff.
1: And you know what? I mean, I was going to wait till later, but since you brought that up, let's, Adam, would you be ready with that? Adam, okay, Adam's at the board in L.A. I'm in Denver in a closet, and you are, where are you at, Terry?
0: I'm near Lake Champlain, near Champy.
1: okay, near Champy, that's right. So we've got a song being played right now. This is, tell us about this. This is your tune. Tell us about it.

0: What's that called and what's that all about? That sounds good. Is that you?
1: That's me.
0: On the guitar?
1: That's me. That's playing the guitar. The lead singer, Keith, he just passed away last spring, as a matter of fact.
0: Sorry.
1: Oh, well, I'm sure he's listening.
0: Well, let's hear this guitar. Hold on. This is great. This is you. Man, that was good. Well, that's cool. Thank you for playing that. Tell us about that song and what happened with that tune.
1: Okay, the original song was called Slayers of Evil, and it was the Natty Zef concept was based on the world situation and how things are politically with war and uprisings and like that, and a lot of UFO stuff in that. We had 10 songs, but the song itself, we got some airplay, you know, and like that, sold the CDs, and we laid it to rest. And then a guy called, his name is Marcus Spicer. He wrote a book called Saviors Among Us about superheroes, and they were saviors. And we met at the school and we linked up, and he was putting the book out, and he really liked my band. And so what we did was we changed the lyrics from Slayers of Evil to Saviors Among Us. And so it went along, and we put the whole book together. It was an odd thing because not only did we have the book, but we included a single CD with that song that you just played. And thank you so much for that. And also, we granted a Make-A-Wish with that, with the proceeds. And it was just a wonderful way for me to not end my music career, but you know, kind of put it on the back burner for a while like that.
0: I think that's great. And it sounded wonderful. Yeah. You know what? I'll have to hook you up with some of the other experiencers that also are guitarists. One of them won the, let's see, what did he win? He won like a CMA award with his, he won a CMA award with something. It might have been more of singing, but he won. He was like one of the top 50 guitarists in the world at one point. He was in the top 50 list. And I can't believe the things he could do. He could play with the guitar, the electric guitar behind his head and do some sort of special thing that's hard enough to do in front of your head, much less putting the guitar in the back. So.
1: Well, you know, Connie, we did that. One of my acts was called Intruder, and it was a four-piece band, and we were like a cross between a rock band and a circus show. I would come out on the lead singer's shoulders with my guitar behind my head, and it was that kind of thing. I mean, we were athletes in the day, oh, to be young again, and pretty much reckless and invincible.
0: Good. I like that. Well, I'm glad. Thanks for also letting me know about the Make-A-Wish because I thought that was important. So tell us now about you learning about UFOs. Obviously, it's been happening in your family. Again, that's a nice sign to say, okay, this is a generational thing. There's more than just seeing a UFO once in a while happening. So give us what you got there, Terry.
1: Well, you know, back in that day, and I say the day, you know, I was born in 1960. And shows like this would be unheard of back then. You didn't really want to discuss it. And the way I came about it was through my grandmother. She would fly over to Germany. She was deaf, by the way, a very Catholic woman. And, you know, the Pope on the wall and JFK like that. But she would also tell us these stories of these UFOs that she would see spiraling down on her way across the ocean to Germany. And she was not one to mince words or fool around. She meant it. And my mother had seen them. She saw one flying over her house when she was a teenager, dropped the phone, ran out. She also later on saw one of those triangles in 1982 before the triangles really came out. She told me about it. But she was reading books on Gene Dixon and Edgar Casey. And she passed one on to me. It was Uri Geller. I'm sure you're familiar with that.
0: Yeah. Oh, yeah.
1: So in that book, you know, there was this red orb that that Uri would see. And I ended up seeing one of those twice, believe it or not. And, you know, I'm not asking anybody to believe anything I say, but I'm not trying to prove anything, but this is my experience, okay? Would you like to hear about that?
0: Yeah, and when you say the red orb, give me a size on that, too.
1: I knew you would ask that question, and I tried to figure out how I was going to explain that. All I can say is if you're looking in the sky, it would be about the size of a billiard ball, okay? But, you know, it was way up there, so it must have been bigger than that.
0: Okay, so it's way up that we're looking. It's not down with us. Okay.
1: I'd say a couple hundred feet up there anyway. And then they would get lower. I was in the place by the locks. We're near a river here. And if you want to see UFOs, you know, water, go to the water. You're going to see them. Anybody that wants, and you've got a belief in it, they hover around the water areas. But my cousin and I, we were daredevils, and we would go out to this place and climb towers, you know, in the middle of the night. We'd go rappelling, and we went to this one place and by the locks, and sure enough, along came that red orb, and it was just kind of meandering and spiraling around. There were no drones back then or anything. And he points it out. He says, "Look, Terry, it's a UFO." I said, "Yeah, right. You know, I really believed in them, but I didn't believe in them." And sure enough, man, it was a UFO. And that thing went down into the woods. So what did we go and do? We decided, okay, let's go find it, right? So we get into the woods.
0: Travis Walton, man. That is totally Travis Walton.
1: It gets better. So as we get in there, all of a sudden, I hear hooves running, thump, thump, thump, thump, thump. And I'm like, "Come on, Craig, let's get out of here." He's like, "No, let's keep going." I didn't. I went on a dead run back from my pickup truck. And my cousin trying to talk me coming on back. And what does he do? He passes me. He got into the truck first.
0: Wow.
1: And man, we were out of there. And later on, we found out there could have been deer, you know, that go on to the end of that island that we were on, and they just couldn't find their way. But,
0: Maybe they were running.
1: Point well made. I never really thought of that. Maybe they were running.
0: Yeah, I've seen them do that with the Bigfoot. Like, they'll run, they'll look back, and they'll see you and look back, and they try to figure out, where do I go now? I'm trying to run away from this big creature back here. Now I see a human. You know, you can see that.
1: Yeah, and we saw another one by Lake Champlain. I was with my band. We were actually, there's a place called Isle Lamotte down there. And there's also St. Anne's Shrine, which is a very beautiful place. But anyway, we were on our way to the gig. We were in a car. It was a ramshackle car, right? Three in the front, three in the back. And sure enough, there was that same style, red orb, just following the car. And this one was much lower. And my sound man, Jeff, he's, "Look, maybe it's a UFO." And, you know, I'm like, "Oh, geez, here we go again. You know, this thing's following us." And finally, it just it went down low, out of sight. And we had to get to the gig. We didn't have time to fool around, you know, looking for one.
0: That's kind of interesting that your grandma used to see this red orb, and now you see it, and you've seen it twice. And, you know, that kind of means something. Don't you think, see red orbs? I don't know too many people that said, like, "I see, you know, a red orb."
1: Oh my gosh! You know, we all saw it.
0: Yeah, no, I believe you. But do you think it has something to do with you and your family as well?
1: Absolutely, yeah. Because it took years for all this to really fall into place. Because there's some experiencing that just are beyond the beyond. Okay. And if you want to hear it, I'll tell it. I guess I've got nothing to hide here.
0: You hang in there. We'll take a break and we'll come back, and we want to definitely hear what you've got. Terry Fisher is with us, and he's got some experiences that he's going to tell us about. Great voice, huh? Radio voice for sure. No question about it. So stay with us. More music from 1981. And we got some good stories. We'll let you call up and talk to Terry, too, a little later on. Let's hear some of the things he's got before then. It's a Willis Weekend. Connie Willis here on Coast to Coast AM.

0: 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And this summer, being an abnormally hot news season,
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0: More of us are tilting back more news than ever before. 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
2: For help. News, I'm Ted Lindner. Iran continues to insist the Strait of Hormuz will not reopen until the U.S. meets its list of demands.
3: Iran's Supreme National Security Council issued a fresh statement over the weekend calling on the United States to permanently end the war in the region and compensate Iran for damages before the Strait would reopen.
2: That's Fox's Trey Yinks in Tel Aviv. No winner in Saturday night's Powerball drawing means tonight's jackpot is at least $905 million. If you go for a one-time payout, you're looking at about $391 million. The prize ranks as the eighth largest jackpot in Powerball history. And Louisiana health officials warning beachgoers about a surge in infections from flesh-eating bacteria in coastal waters. 9 cases have been reported this year, 5 of them fatal. Vibrio bacteria thrive in seawater and in the brackish mix of fresh and salt water found in estuaries and lagoons. 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
1: I love a rainy night. Eddie Rabbit on Coast to Coast AM from 1981, this week in 1981. I told you there's going to be a song coming up that you won't get out of your head. Dun, dun. And this is it. You're going to sing it all week. I know I did when I first pulled it for tonight. And I'll continue. So Eddie actually found this. He wrote it along.

0: long time ago, and he just kind of set it up in an old collection, kind of like up in the attic. And then he pulled it out at one point, finished writing it, and bam, instant. And if you notice, you used to hear it all the time, and then it just stopped. Same thing happened with Yellow Brick Road and Elton John. I don't know why. It's just some sort of radio thing. Because me being in music radio, I would go, why are, well, let's play Yellow Brick Road. You know, everybody who doesn't like that tune, right? And you hear that, you don't turn it off. But usually consultant, radio consultants, programmers would be like, no. I don't know why, because it was so huge. And kind of, I Love the Rainy Night by Eddie Rappas, same way. Kind of one of those things that used to play all the time, right? We heard it all the time in the 80s. And then that was it. You don't really hear it ever again. So it's nice to hear those once in a while, I think, to hear those. But there's some that they do that. They just stop. They don't, nobody plays them anymore. I don't know if maybe the radio consultants just got sick of hearing it. Maybe that was it. Cause let me tell you, when you're in music radio, at one point you're like, oh man, I played that song 265,000 times. Anyway, let's get back to the lottery. My gosh, the Powerball tomorrow night, $905 million. Okay. And then Mega Million at 80. So if you have great intuition, listen up. This technique that I have for you is really good. This is where you can win any lottery course. This is my course I put together. It's a premium course. You'll see me in the camera looking at you, telling you exactly what you need to do with the pendulum and these numbered platforms that I have set up for you where you can win money. It helps you to pick winning lottery numbers. So it only works on the draws. It doesn't work on scratches or anything like that. You can do the pick three. You can do the pick four. But man, go for the jackpot. Why not? Right? Once you learn the technique, it's pretty fast and simple and easy. Then you can start winning some money. You actually can. You might maybe get one number. Maybe you get two numbers. Maybe you start getting three numbers consistently. Maybe you start getting four. So you when you do it, you're going to go, oh, I see how this works. And yes, you got to pay for it. It is a course. I did work really hard for it. You're going to really like it. It's class A. There's no question about it. This is a great course, but you're going to make up your money with your winnings. Okay. 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So I would love for you to let me know as well how much you're winning. I appreciate those of you that are doing that. So by now, start picking winning numbers tonight. It's very easy to learn. It's my Win Any Lottery course. You can purchase that now. 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
0: It's Coast to Coast AM. Connie Willis here with you. I hope you're enjoying the night, the music, and the information that we're giving you tonight. Terry Fisher with us. All right, Terry, you got some experiences going on. First of all, I Love a Rainy Night, Eddie Rabbit. It's stuck in your head, right?
4: It's stuck in my head, Connie. The jukeboxes, that were playing those in every club we were setting up, and they'd play those songs one right after another. I think he had another one. Windshield wipers slapping out a tempo, keeping perfect rhythm with the song on the radio.
0: Song on the radio, that's right.
4: God, what a great song. You know, that guy had it going on.
0: He did. You heard him, and it was on all the time, everywhere, every station. It didn't matter that he was country. It played everywhere, right? That was the days where the country was also in the top 40 at the time. So, and then all of a sudden you don't hear nothing, you know, not even in the country radio, you know, you don't hear any of those tunes.
4: No, it's gone.
0: Yeah, you're right. Hey, I bring it back alive on Coast to Coast AM. There is reincarnation to music. Okay, so you had some really good stories you were about to get into with us.
4: All right, let's go. It was right in that 1978, 79 time. There was this place. I had friends that were in the mountains, the foothills, and it was near a power dam. And we had heard, it was on the air, TV, radio, saying, you know, be prepared. There's going to be some flight maneuvers. There's going to be low-flying fighter jets doing practice, because the terrain of those foothills resembled the terrain of wherever they were going. I want to say Ethiopia and Somalia, but we really didn't get involved in that war. But they could have been training for that then. But those things would fly over the house and boom. I don't think they were supposed to be breaking the sound barrier, but they certainly were. So as it turns out, this one time I went up there just to see the jets again, and my buddy says, you know, people in the neighborhood have been seeing a UFO. Let's go find it. I'm like, oh, okay, let's go. He took me to this place, I don't know, it was Camel's Hill or something like that. I had never been there before. And he says, this is where they see the UFO. I'm like, well, what does this look like? He says, well, it's the size of the Enterprise, right? Star Trek? Oh. And I'm like, no way, man. No way. He says, yes. He says, the neighbors and the folk that live in those woods have seen this thing. And that was the big talk, the big buzz going around town. I didn't believe a word of it, because in my concept, from what I'd already had for experiences for UFOs and red, you know, they were supposed to be your flying saucer, your small orbs and things like that, but nothing to that degree, to that size. So sure enough, I'm at that house, and he had his family there, and we heard the boom, and then we heard another one. And then the whole house started shaking. It sounded like thunder rolling through the mountains, just continuous thunder. And then before you know it, the whole house is shaking. Well, I'm going to use a term of yours. I think this is, and listeners of Coast would probably know this term. It's the bubble or the sphere of influence.
0: Yeah. Yes.
4: to me, that whoever came up with that is genius, because that explains everything of why other people don't hear it, don't remember.
0: That's right.
4: But this is where I would say the sphere of influence was approaching us, because all of a sudden, my buddy, he's just sitting there like a zombie on the couch, and his wife, she's on her knees, and she's saying the Lord's Prayer. I mean, this is how bad it's going. I'm like, okay, I'm that reckless daredevil. So I decided I was going to fly out that front door, and I did, and I jumped off that porch, And I ran down and to get a clear view, because from the power dam, you can see for miles and miles, right? So as it turns out, all of a sudden, the rumbling stops. I'm looking towards the east is where I'm looking. And I turn around, and over my shoulder in the west is something that I will never forget. And it left an impression. And I really felt, are you ready to hear this?
0: Yeah.
4: Okay. I don't want to say it was a craft, and I don't want to say it was a UFO. I don't know what it was, but it was the width of a football field anyway. And it had windows all aligned. And there was many windows in the front of this. No blinking lights or anything like that. It actually had spotlights, bright white spotlights on each corner of this thing. It was rectangular. And in the windows, I could see these people. I'm not saying aliens. They looked human. They were wearing blue uniforms and blue, like a baseball cap type thing. And they were looking at out the window. They didn't see me. I could see them. There were some others in the back. You could see because it was really well lit on the inside. It kind of looked like a laboratory with all this machinery, and some were working and pulling levers and buttons and things like that. And then all of a sudden, one of them saw me. And, you know, this is all happening within, you know, 10, 15 seconds. And I'm standing there just awestruck, like, when did this go up? You know, what's this building doing here? Suspended in the air. So as soon as one saw me, you could see he alerted, this being alerted the one in the middle that was at the controls, and he was much older. And when he saw me, it was like I felt like an insect, like, you know, like I'd really botched something. And I realized that I was really somewhere where I should not have been. So what do? I hightail it, and automatically, I don't know what it was, but it was that feeling like when you're a kid and you're learning how to walk, you know, I just fell flat on my face. It felt like the tarmac was coming up and just slapping me right in the face.
0: Oh. But
4: just a dead fall. And
0: they stopped you, man. Did they stop you?
4: They stopped me because I know, yeah. I didn't pass out. I mean, I was on a dead run back to the house, and you know, you got to see this type thing. And there are no memories of anything after that. But that was just absolutely, it left an impression.
0: Oh, that's amazing. Now, okay, so the hats they had, they were kind of like baseball hats. Like caps,
4: yeah,
0: baseball caps.
4: Yeah, more like like a military style cap. I mean, they weren't rounded. You could see they had the visor and the squared off hat type. And
0: they had hair.
4: I noticed. Yeah, some had black hair. I could see their okay. Their eyebrows were very dark, very very black. But they looked, can I still say the word, Caucasian?
0: Yeah, I know. Who knows what can we say now exactly? I know.
4: Yeah, the language police are out there. Everything, yeah, we have exactly. To relearn everything.
0: It's true. Okay, so they were people. It wasn't like grays going. See, I can see this on South Park, right? It's like South Park would have gray aliens going, oh no, there's the humans. Put the hats on like you're, you know, like a human. All of a sudden you put a baseball cap on and you would be human. That would be that sense of humor. But, these were just people, humanoid or
4: yes.
0: A little different. Okay.
4: Yeah. They looked human. There was no, grays, no big black eye, oval-eyed eyes like that. Nothing like that at all. It was either, my personal opinion, interdimensional, maybe time travelers looking at on a vacation trip to research an old power dam. You know what I'm saying? Mm-hmm. I really don't know where to go with it. The thing looked, the craft itself, it had like these dark gray, like girders you'd see on a bridge, right? It was made of that, and it looked like some kind of stone, dark brown stone. There was no flaring colors or anything like that. But that, like I say, that left quite an impression.
0: Yeah. How many other people saw that? And is that probably like a known little legend in that area now, I guess?
4: That was so long ago, and nobody ever talked about anything. That's all I've got on that one. But I do have another.
0: Well, before you get to the other, we got plenty of time. Before you do the other, let's go a little deeper into this. I know everybody wants to come on and tell everything real quick. It's like, no, slow down. Hold on.
4: Slow down.
0: Hold on. We got some time. So, okay. So let's go back to this one.
4: There was no sound.
0: That's a pretty big one.
4: There was no sound at all because normally at that dam, there's a roaring sound constantly of the water going over the dam. And
0: Yeah. So let's go back to the bubble part. Okay. So like I call it bubble, even though it doesn't have to be a circle, it doesn't have to be the bubble shape, but you're inside like this bubble, this thing, you're in their atmosphere and it goes around. Maybe it goes around you and let's say five of us are there. Maybe it goes around three of us and the other two, they're not in it at all. So that's like you had mentioned how some people can hear something or feel something and other people can't. It depends on if you're in that bubble or not. Now, my buddy and close friend and everybody and everything else, Mr. James Peniston of the UFO Rendlesham incident, who touched the UFO, he's the one who calls it the circle of influence. And I'm like, man, who can even remember that? So I kind of bust on him. Now he'll say that's a bubble from time to time. And we always have to give him credit for his sphere of influence, but I always forget it. So I'm like, is it the sphere of confusion? Is it what? But you know what we're talking about, right? There's like no sound. There's no temperature. There's no crickets. There's no animals. There's nothing.
4: Everything stops.
0: Everything, including you.
4: Oh, yes.
0: You stopped. So you fell. It tripped you up. It didn't let you get away. You tried.
4: Exactly.
0: And then what from there? What do you remember at all from there? You said you don't remember anything, but do you remember getting back up or anything? Or do you remember that it was an hour of missing time? Or
4: I do not remember anything after that. It could have been days after, before I would even have thought of it. It's an experience. It's just something I cannot explain.
0: Yeah. Do you remember anything else after it, like how you might have felt? Did you constantly keep that in your mind of what happened, or did it kind of just go away?
4: It's always there, but you forget about it. You tuck that stuff away. There's only so much you can deal with in reality, when it's probably like a safety mechanism for our psychology,
0: Yeah, I think they put like a buffer on us to be able to handle it. I mean,
4: absolutely.
0: You know, because you've seen these things too, you know that when you see something that should not be, your body literally is looking for the answer in the brain all over, going, does not compute, does not compute. It cannot find an answer for what you're looking at. And from there, it's just this feeling that doesn't go away, and it's different. You just know it's different. Sometimes you can see things up in the sky, and even though it might look different, you're like, I know that's human. I can tell there's nothing to it. There's nothing odd about it. There's nothing hitting me differently. But when you see something that's not of us, it hits you differently. Would you agree?
4: Absolutely. 100%. I really don't know what to say about it. That's pretty much all I've got on it.
0: Yeah, so I'm just putting this together that you've had that experience, the other experience. You got more to tell us. You got the red orbs. You've been taking all your life, baby. Yes or no? What do you think?
4: I would have to agree with that. Yeah. And, there's coincidences, too, that continue to happen. Don't get behind me if you're shopping in a grocery store, because I can guarantee you 4 out of 10 times, or 2 out of 5, however you want to look at it, those cash registers are going down. You know what I'm saying?
0: Oh, you're that guy. Do you turn off and on streetlights?
4: Yeah, I'm that guy.
0: You're that guy. Wow. That's pretty cool. We'll talk about that when we come back and hear your other stories. In fact, if you guys have a question for Terry Fisher, you can also call in next hour and you can ask him some stuff. So yeah, we gotta hear more about this. People that can turn off and on lights when they just go buy something. Oh, there's a whole lot more to it then. Are you one of those people? Well, then stick around. Connie Willis here, Willis Weekend, Coast to Coast AM.

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5: Putting the pressure on Iran. I'm Ted Lindner, Fox News. President Trump on Sunday indicating he's prepared to use economic pressure and not military force to try and encourage Iran to agree to an end to the months-long conflict, telling Axios, quote, we're low-keying it. We're only semi-negotiating with them, just watching the fact that they have no money. This is Iran continues to defy the U.S. by striking more ships in the Strait of Hormuz, and Oman and Iran are reportedly close to a deal to manage the waterway. Meantime, Iran's supreme leader is alive, according to Iran, and they're providing proof. Fox's Marion Rafferty with more details on this.
6: Iran is reportedly preparing to release proof its supreme leader is alive and healthy. Tehran claiming photos will be published in the coming days. The supreme leader has been in hiding since the U.S.-Iran war began in March. There's been speculation he was hurt or killed in the same airstrikes that killed his father. State media also saying the supreme leader met with Iran's president this weekend to discuss the economy, military, and the ongoing conflict with Israel and the U.S.
5: This comes amid talks between the U.S. and Iran, though President Trump said he was only semi-negotiating with them. Part of the cost of the conflict is higher gas and oil prices, and crude prices are heading higher again. This is Trilby Lumberg with a Lumberg survey said gas prices rose again as well.
7: Prices are up about 8 cents in the past 2 weeks, and the new price is $4.18.
5: AAA putting the national average at $4.01 a gallon. No winner in Saturday night's Powerball drawing means tonight's jackpot's up to at least $905 million. The prize ranks as the eighth largest jackpot in Powerball history. An evacuation order is in place across parts of the western U.S. and southwest Canada. Extremely hot and dry conditions fuel the spread of wildfires in the region. 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
5: The Wisconsin gubernatorial primaries are Tuesday. Republican candidate Congressman Tom Tiffany on Fox's The Big Weekend Show says he and former Virginia Governor Glenn Youngkin will lay out a plan Monday to reduce the cost of building homes.
14: Here's how we're going to reduce costs for you so that you have more money in your pocket. Plus, we're going to bring you better jobs to Wisconsin by not raising taxes, reducing taxes, and reducing the red tape here in Wisconsin.
5: Democratic frontrunner State Assemblywoman Francesca Hong supports subsiding construction of affordable housing units and wants to create a state housing authority. She also proposed a data center moratorium to give the state time to pass regulations. Minnesota voters headed to the polls Tuesday. Republican Senate candidate Michelle Tafoya telling Fox's The Big Weekend Show she's the one for residents who are frustrated with decades of Democratic rule.
15: We're not going to reelect the establishment politicians who have embarrassed us and who have lost billions and billions of dollars to fraud. When are we across the spectrum in Minnesota going to stand up and say we want common sense, not crazy?
5: Frontrunners Lieutenant Governor Peggy Flanagan and Congresswoman Angie Craig are vying for the Democratic nomination. President Trump hasn't endorsed a candidate in the election. The state's Democratic Party criticizing Tafoya for her support of the Iran war and for advising residents concerned about affordability to, quote, take one less trip to Starbucks. And it's not the first time it's happened. F-16 fighter jets had to scramble to intercept at least 2 planes violating airspace over President Trump's golf club in Bedminster, New Jersey, Sunday afternoon. The airspace above the club had been temporarily restricted as the venue hosts the LIV Golf New York tournament. The president, an avid golf enthusiast himself, was attending the event. I'm Ted Lindner. This is Fox News.
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1: And this is Foreigner. You knew that. 1981, Urgent. On Coast to Coast AM. From the album 4, one of my favorite albums of all time. And that's number 4 that it went to. And that blazing saxophone break comes from Motown legend Junior Walker. He was actually playing nearby and was invited into the studio to give the song its unforgettable spark. And that's where that came in. Right there. That's it. Yeah, he was just hanging out nearby and they said, hey, come on over. And this is what came out of it. Good stuff. Connie Willis here on a Willis Weekend, Coast to Coast, continuing, giving you great music, giving you great storytelling throughout the night. And a reminder that George Norrie has a TV show, a different one now. It's called Strange Universe with George Norrie, and it's with Spark. So if you'd like to learn more information about it and check it out, we'll do that at coasttocoastam.com.
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0: to these people. You shouldn't be talking like that. I'm like, well, I'm one of them. And listen, if you don't be lighter about it, you'll just be crying all day and running and screaming.
1: Absolutely. Absolutely. So another time I was listening to Coast, and you had a guy on there from UConn. He was building a time machine. He's a professor down there, Ron Millette. And I did correspond with him. So I ordered the book. I ordered the time machine book that he put out. And the very day that book landed on my front doorstep and was delivered, absolutely every single clock in my house stopped. Some would not work after that. I had to buy several new clocks. The microwave went up, and the dishwasher never cycled right after that. So I had to get a new dishwasher. But so I read the book. Yeah.
0: Did you have missing time as well?
1: I've had missing time coming back from a gig once.
0: But do you remember it then, when all the clocks and everything shut off?
1: Oh, wristwatches and all. No, there, it wasn't really missing. They just stopped with that book. So I made sure to give that to one of my so-called friends that was a saboteur. I'm like,
0: here, I got a book for you.
1: check out this book. Oh, I'll bring it back. I'm like, no, it's my gift to you.
0: It's all yours. Keep it all the rest of your life, right up front on the coffee table. No, I asked that because, you know, I believe that when anything gets within that sphere of influence, within that bubble, and it stops, that's why I think everything stops, right? It's inside that atmosphere that they Yes. create, or maybe they just void out our atmosphere, and then things happen in their world that normally doesn't happen outside of that bubble. But usually at that point too, there might be some missing time. But from what you said, you know, everything's shutting off like that. That just sounded like something that would be within that sphere of influence.
1: Yeah, that fits. And, you know, time isn't what we think it is. You know, when you look at the sun, that's a G2 star right there. Our sun is actually a lonely sun, because most stars have companion stars, you know, 2, 3, 6, 12. When you look at our sun, you're not seeing it. When it comes up over that horizon in the morning, you're seeing it 8 minutes ago, because the speed of light is 186,000 miles per second and change, or 300,000 kilometers in second per change. So it being the sun being, 93 million miles away, it takes 8 minutes for that light to get here. So when you're looking at that sun in the morning coming up over that horizon, you better calculate a few more degrees higher of where that sun really is. Do you see where I'm saying with this?
0: Mm-hmm. Yeah, yeah.
1: It takes a very long time for the light to get here from our own sun. So if we're dealing with things like this in time, you get into what's the direction of time. I've read the Stephen Hawking, and he gives the example of an apple. If you leave an apple sitting on a counter, you know, for a month, it's going to decay, and we live in a state of decay is what we're in. We're trapped in time. We're living in a state of decay, and that bubble surpasses that state of decay. That bubble is just it's caught instantaneously in that time.
0: Yeah, you know, it's until you've actually been inside that bubble, you really don't understand it. But once you're in it, you do recognize that there's something going on. So I've taken people up to my area with my project Creepy Hotspots, and it's my expedition and live show where we're there like 4 days and three nights, and it's up in northern Colorado, up in the Rockies. And these places are everywhere. You know, a lot of people mention Skinwalker Ranch always, because you've definitely heard that from Nap and everybody here for sure. But those areas are everywhere. Okay, they're everywhere, and some of them have way more activity happening than you may even know. But this is when I've taken people up there, they've recognized, they're like, there's no sound, there's no wind, there's no temperature, everything feels great. You know, it's their world at that point.

0: that you're just in it at that point. And it's just something when you recognize that, how does that make you feel as a human? Cause that's when it changes your life.
1: Oh, it sure does. And, you know, things are foggy in that bubble too. And I don't mean visually foggy, but the mind, seems to shut down.
0: Mm-hmm.
1: Thinking processes seem to slow.
0: They turn you off. These are my thoughts. They totally just turn you off. So they can turn us off and on. That's pretty scary, isn't it?
1: Well, the thing of it is, Connie, is some of us can remember this and others can't. I mean, what do you do? You know, here's the question. You know, what if you know of somebody that's gone through this and they don't know it? Do you tell them?
0: That's right. You know, I've been known to tell them.
1: What's that?
0: You know, I've been one to tell them because most of the people that have had it happen and don't even know it's happened, they're still interested. They're like listeners here, right? People that even think about it, question it, but they don't think they've ever been taken. I think that they have been usually because there's no other reason to even care about this subject. There's no other reason to not live that human experience and enjoy the world. You know, when you talk to people that have, they don't care at all. Oh yeah, UFOs. Okay. Yeah. Okay. Whatever. Aliens. Okay. Bigfoot. Whatever. That's how they are. The people that have nothing to do with it. But the other people that are a little open to it, but don't think they've ever had any experiences, I bet they've got something going on. Does that make sense to you?
1: Oh, absolutely. It makes complete sense. And I think some of us can remember it maybe because the right side of our brain, which is the artistic side, you know, like that musical side, the real artsy type thing. Maybe those type of people seem to have some kind of a defense against that sphere of influence, that bubble. Maybe those are the people that can remember, you know?
0: Yeah. Yeah. Yeah. I always wonder if whatever they put on us, it's kind of like a spell, right?
1: Absolutely.
0: They put a spell on you. And some spells are better than others. Some are weaker than others. Maybe not all the right ingredients, or maybe they just got lazy. And, you know, there's something to it. And the fact that you're walking around and the streetlights are turning off and on, what other things happen with you that's different?
1: As far as an experience?
0: Well, like the streetlights going off and on when you walk by.
1: Oh, just you name it, electronics. My cousin was the same way, the same one that saw the orb with me on the island. He would show up to the gigs, and my sound man would say, oh, no, he's here again. Because he'd walk in and a power amp would go down, or a mixer, and we'd spend, you know, all our break time trying to fix things as soon as that guy showed up.
0: Yeah.
1: So, there's so many things. I can't think off the top of my head that.
0: There's like our remote viewer, Lynn Buchanan, you know, who's on here often, good friend of mine. And I took all his courses and classes in remote viewing, and he would send things to me from time to time, or he would do this or that or whatever. You know, he's a great guy. You gotta love Lynn totally. But at one point, I was kind of busting on him. I'm a Mac person. I'm an Apple person. So I'm busting on him for having a PC, and he's having a problem with it, right? He's having these problems with it. And I'm like, get your Mac, you know, kind of thing. And then he sat me down and let me know. He says, well, you know, that when I'm dealing with any of these computers or anything, you know, they break down on me. He said, I can't afford to get an Apple and it break down on me because that's what happens. The phone messes up with him. He messes up everything with whatever is inside him, that it just tears up all this equipment along the way. And if you're tearing up computers, yeah, I can see why you wouldn't get a Mac at that point. but I don't have that problem. Thank goodness I don't have that problem. Let's go to the phones. We got first time caller Dave out of upstate New York. Hello there, Dave. Welcome to Coast AM.
2: I really got through. First time caller.
0: Did it. Yeah. First time caller. Congratulations.
2: I had a ruby red glowing from within orb experience. It was below tree line. great visibility. After dark, of course, and my friend and I were ice fishing. And we're like, what is that? And it's like moving around the treetops below the top of the hill. And we were near a highway, and it's at night, and a car comes through hairpin turns, the light goes off. Then the car goes through the hairpin, the orb comes back and illuminates again. This went on for about an hour. And all of a sudden, it just disappeared, and I've never seen another one.
0: Oh, I love that. What size was that?
2: What do you think? I'm trying to... It was probably 300 yards from us or more, because I actually know the highway quite well. And below the tree line, it was like basketball size.
1: Yes.
2: And that's quite a, you know, quite a distance to be basketball size. So it had to be pretty good size.
0: Yeah.
2: And that happened.
0: Go ahead, Gary.
2: That happened several times with cars. We're in a rural area, and the cars would come and it would go off, and no matter which way they were coming, you could hear a car coming. And way before the car came, the light would go off.
0: Any thoughts about that, Terry? You've seen the same thing?
1: Yes, I saw two of those. And I like that description, ruby red. And it's just, it's a red ball of light and a basketball size. Yeah. It's like, is there anything in there? You know, what is it? Is it a drone or something like a Foo Fighter or something like that? But the fact that you could see it, it would let you see it. But when the cars came along, it went out. So where do you go with that?
0: Did you have any feelings as well, Dave? Did you feel like it was looking at you or watching you guys?
2: Didn't have that feeling.
0: No.
2: No.
0: You just happened to be around it. It wasn't like it was checking you guys out.
2: No, we were ice fishing. We were out on the ice on a good-sized lake.
0: Did it just turn out and then it was done, or did it fly away?
2: It turned out and it was done.
0: That is great.
2: I didn't see it fly away.
0: Excellent. Have you seen anything at all ever since or before?
2: Oh, before.
0: You have seen things before?
2: Yeah.
0: Oh, what have you seen?
2: As an experience as a child.
0: Oh.
2: I'm 72.
0: Okay.
2: So as a child, that's quite a while ago. I saw the brightest light illuminate from above, and it turned we were playing hide and seek, a bunch of us. And it turned the forest daylight around me.
0: Oh. Well, they didn't help you for hiding, did they?
2: Not really. but no one else, and I didn't even mention it to anybody else. And no one else said anything about it.
0: Isn't that something?
2: It was like, you know, back in the 1960s.
0: You couldn't tell. Did you tell anybody about it afterwards?
2: Not until I was an adult.
0: Yeah. So you've had some other experiences. That's pretty interesting. That sounds like you you saw maybe the beam, and maybe it was down on you. Is that possible?
2: Could be.
0: You don't know? Yeah.
2: Could be.
0: Oh, well, thank you for calling in, Dave. Hey, I'm glad you made it in.
2: I am so impressed getting through to you.
0: Well, we appreciate you trying and making it and being on for the first time. So let us know if you see something else. Thanks for calling in. Perfect. Yeah, it's always nice. You know what? It's always nice, Terry, when someone else sees the same exact thing as you have. I hear a lot of people talk about the orange orbs that are like the size of VWs.
1: Okay. Yeah, no, I appreciate that call from Dave. That's like a little backup, you know.
0: Yep. So we'll hit some more phone calls when we come back. Just running out of time. We're going to be going into another break here. So how often did you experience any sleep paralysis along the way in your life?
1: Many times. And I've talked to other people, and I'd say, you know, that feeling that you have where you're laying there, you're sleeping, and you wake up, but you can't move. You can't move your limbs, but you're conscious. And you know that the things are going on, no matter how hard you try, you cannot really defeat that sleep paralysis. They're like, oh, I hate that. I hate that feeling. So there's other people that have had that are around me.
0: It's a horrific feeling. And when people say, oh, it's just a nightmare, you just can't get out of your nightmare, those are people that know nothing about this field, and it's probably because they've not had to deal with it. And good for them. But the people that have dealt with it, it's not a nightmare that you can't get out of. It is a whole different thing where you are turned off. And then they can do whatever they want, and then you're turned back on. But it's where you become conscious of the fact that you are turned off and you can't move. And it's a pretty scary thing. Stay with us, Terry Fisher, Connie Willis, Coast to Coast AM.

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6: Fox News, I'm Sue Guzman. President Trump pivoting away from military action in Iran, according to a new Axios report.
7: Instead, the administration is going to increase economic pressure. The president says that they are semi-negotiating. It comes as Iran issued new demands, which include wanting the U.S. to lift its naval blockade, pay for Iran war damages, and unfreeze Iranian assets.
6: Fox's Alex Hogan reporting Israel rejecting the Board of Peace's proposal for peace in Gaza, saying it won't pull out its troops until Hamas is disarmed. U.S. Ambassador to the U.N., Mike Walson, says Israel should not be concerned.
8: These are some details, are important details, but at the end of the day, we are going to disarm Hamas. It's an ISIS-like terrorist organization, and we will have a new Gaza.
6: Walson, Fox's One Nation with Brian Kilmeade. 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
1: Stroke. Oh, sorry. That's the next verse, right? Billy Squire, The Stroke. There it is. 1981. Just a sinner now. You know we all had to sing that one. Stoke. Let's say it all together now. Stoke, yeah. Stoke. That's from the Don't Say No album. And despite its suggestive title, the song is really a sarcastic warning about the music business flattering performers, using them and collecting the profits. So you'll know. That's the actual meaning of this. You probably didn't know that. I know. Everybody goes the other way. Don't have to do that. I gave you the facts. So that's from 1981 this week. Tomorrow night, George Norrie will be back. And he's going to be talking about the Manson murders with Eli Frankel. And also regression therapy with Barbara Lamb. That's tomorrow night here on Coast to Coast AM with George Norrie.
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6: Having a great time tonight on Coast to Coast AM. Connie Willis, the time is flying. I cannot believe it. We have with us tonight Terry Fisher telling us about his UFO experiences and all the things that go along with it in life. And we're also taking your phone calls to where you can ask him anything you want to ask or compare notes, because I think that I have not seen the red ruby orb yet. I have seen a lot of other things, Terry. Like one of the things that I've seen that I absolutely love, and whenever anybody else gets to see it, they're as excited as me when they see it, and a tear will come to your eye. And they are these red sparkles. You'll see like hundreds of them together in a group, and they like swim through the forest of the trees, you know, they'll swim through the trees like a school of fish, but they're these like red sparkles, and they kind of go in and out with intensity, and they can all at one time get really bright and light up the area, and then they can go back down to just kind of swimming together throughout the forest. Have you ever seen anything like that? It's beautiful to see. It's breathtaking.
7: No, I have not seen anything like that. That's fascinating.
6: Yeah, just recently, somebody went up there with me, and they saw white ones. They saw a group of white ones, so that was pretty cool. I haven't seen that yet. But there's so many different orb sizes, and where some people think the orbs are the transportation of some of these beings, whatever that might be. You know, it's not a full-size ship of anything like that. It's maybe like one Bigfoot turns into a ball of light, an orb, and then it moves around like that. These are some of the theories out there. I don't know either way. I don't have the answer, but that's pretty interesting. Do you have any answers for anything of all the stuff that you've experienced? Do you have any idea? And what do you think of disclosure?
7: It's funny you should mention that. Now it comes to mind, the red glittering thing. Our library put on a Bigfoot conference, and they hired this guy. Can I say his name?
6: Yes, of course.
7: Yeah, it's Mike Familant. He's doing Bigfoot tours all across the country. He puts on a presentation, and he calls his show In the Shadow of Big Red Eye, okay? And mm-hmm. He gives the story. And at his conference, it's funny, Jim Peniston in one of your interviews had mentioned there's always that one kid that has the questions, that raises their hand, right?
6: Yes, well, yes.
7: Mike had one of those, and the kid was sitting right in front of me, and I knew that family. And boy, he was animated. He wanted all the questions, and the parents kept putting his hand down, and he'd put it back up, putting the hand back down. But that's funny. Yeah, it's funny you should mention that. You know, I don't have anything on that. Any thoughts? Disclosure. For a while we've been seeing a lot of these pictures released from the Pentagon, and they're the black and white, Tic Tacs, and God, there was one there that looked like a Christmas ornament, and I really don't know if they're really giving us placating. That the movie came out, I love the movie, that was really something.
6: Spielberg's movie, you mean?
7: Yes, Spielberg's movie.
6: Not a lot of people like it, you know, but if you're an experiencer, you like it because you realize, good, Spielberg got it right. It's
7: well,
6: going to come
7: through
6: the ET and the experiencers. That's your answers right there.
7: That movie was made for the experiencers, and the empathy word, you know, have empathy for us. Have sympathy for the devil, you know?
6: Yeah, you don't want this. You don't, you know, everybody's I want to be taken. No, you don't.
7: You don't want to be anywhere around it.
6: No, you don't want that to be a part of your life because it will and does control your life. You don't have full control of your life like you think you do. Can you vouch for that as well?
7: I can vouch for it. Sammy Hagar says it. What's that song? Contact. Love Comes Walking In. He says they simply pull the strings. Okay.
6: That's right. That's right.
7: And they do. They can give you synchronicities and things that just little reminders like, hey, we're still here. You know, what if you thought you were imagining this, you're not.
6: Yeah.
7: And that's a rough place to be in.
6: And you recognize it too. And I guess as you get older and you learn what's going on with you and when these things happen, you start recognizing them. Like there'll be times you'll say something out of your mouth and you're like, I didn't say that. I don't know why that just came out of my mouth. I didn't say that. I wouldn't have said that. And you can actually see yourself outside of your body sometimes doing something going, what?
7: Yeah, absolutely.
6: I don't know if you've had that happen, but I have, and you know it happens, and all you can do, there's nothing you can do about it.
7: Well, I'm going to tell you, getting back to the disclosure thing, I mean, if they release this to the public, if they know what's going on, and I think they're doing a pretty good job, and they better keep it quiet, because if they come out with this, you're going to see probably massive just craziness. You know, people won't be able to handle it. I was listening to your show there one night, and there was a guy on talking about disclosure saying, you know, you'll see like Red Cross stations set up for people for mental health for this type of thing, you know, because they just won't be able to process it.
6: And, yeah, it's tough.
7: It's complete loss of control to think that there are other entities out there. I won't call them aliens. I won't call them time travelers. They're entities, whatever they are. They've got all the power.
6: Oh, you're talking about something else. You're going higher.
7: Yes.
6: Is that what you're? Okay. All right. Well, we got a ton of phone calls here. Let's see if we can't grab a few real quick ones. I know some of you guys want to tell a story. So let me see what we can get in here first. It's not always easy. Time starts flying by. Let's go to wildcard line number 4. Talk to Steve out of Ray, Minnesota. Steve, welcome to Coast AM. Oh, Steve's got his radio on. You got to turn your radio off.
7: Did he fall asleep?
6: Well, he's got his radio on.
8: Are you talking to me?
6: We are talking to you, Steve. How are you?
8: I'm doing pretty good. Listen, Connie, my name's Dave, and I don't know. Steve must have drove by or something. But anyway,
6: yeah, exactly. Okay, hey there, Dave.
8: I'm an experiencer, and I've had a number of upfront personal encounters, both with this topic and one of your favorite topics, dealing with Bigfoot. But anyways, when I was I was 14 years old, my dad and five other guys owned a fishing resort, and the only way you could get to it was by either boat or bush plane up in what's now known as Voyageurs National Park. And it's still a wilderness, but, you know, now the federal government has it. Well, at any rate, I had gone downrange one afternoon to drop some parts at another resort, and I left out of there kind of late, and I was in a 12-foot boat with a 9.5 long shaft Johnson. That's kind of a small boat to be running around big water like that, but, you know, when you're a kid, young and dumb, you know the rest of the story. Well, anyways, I'm about a mile out of this resort that I'd gone down to in a place called Junction Bay on Neboken Lake, Minnesota, and it was pretty foggy, and it looked like, you just couldn't see past the fog, but, you know, I used to just run all over that place in fog. So I'm coming back to the resort, which was about going the direction I was going, about 7 miles away. And I'm just tooling along there, and I'm in about 60 feet deep of water, and all of a sudden my boat starts shaking. And I knew I didn't hit a rock because there's no rocks. There's no rocks in 60 feet deep of water for me to hit. And so anyways, I'm getting a little nervous, so I put the motor in neutral. I bring it up to check the prop just to be sure I didn't shear a pin. I mean, you know, I could have been wrong. Maybe there was a tall underwater rock. But everything was normal there. And all of a sudden, while I'm standing there in the fog starts moving away from the boat in a circle. That's the first thing that got my attention. And it became like a golden light around my boat. And I start getting pretty nervous at 14. Well, all of a sudden, my boat started kind of like lifting off the water. Now, that really scared the you-know-what out of me. And so I had to grab onto both gunwales, port and starboard. And the next thing I know, I'm airborne. And I'm being taken up to this craft. And I'm going to, like George always says, keep it clean, Dave. Well, I'm going to keep it as clean as I can. And so I look up and I see these Bombay doors opening underneath this craft. And it takes me right up in through those Bombay doors, and it brings me right into a bay. Now, I'm an ex-Marine. I've been on a lot of naval ships in my day. And, you know, when we'd load the LSDs and the LSTs on the starboard end of the boats, some of the boats, ships, you know, and then they'd fill that up. Anyways, with water, so, you know, you could float in. Well, so there I am floating in this thing. It was even painted navy gray. Of course, I hadn't been there yet, so I didn't know navy gray existed. But when I did get there, it kind of freaked me out. But anyways, so I'm just sitting there floating in this pond of water on the inside of the ship. And all of a sudden, this door slides open like the way they used to do on Star Trek, you know, when they're going between rooms. And out walks this creature. It was what we now, or what some people now call an alien gray. And, you know, it walked out. It had the big head, the big eyes, the skinny body, had a mouth. But it said to me, "We've been expecting you, David." And I wondered how it even knew my name. And so now I'm really transfixed, and he comes over and he reaches his hand out to me. So I took his hand. So he pulled me in the boat over, and he secured it. And he said, "Just jump up here." And so I jumped up, and I don't know if the phone's making a beeping noise I ain't never heard before. But anyways, so I jump up there. And I follow this creature through that doorway, and then I take a sharp right, and follow that creature into a room like an exam room, or for the opposite sex of me. And so it points to the table and it tells me to get up on the table. So I get up on it, and the next thing I know, it's saying to me, the doctor will be in to see you shortly. And I mean, I'm just like spellbound. I want to talk, I want to say something, but I just couldn't get the words up. Anyway, so it steps out, and in walks this doctor. Now this doctor is wearing a long white medical jacket all the way down to his ankles, and is up on the left hand side, sewn in there with red thread. It says doctor, and then it says his name. Well, this creature was pretty tall, and he had furry hands with hair sticking out of those hands, and he, to tell you the truth, he looked like Dr. Seuss. Now, I never read Dr. Seuss. It wasn't one of those things I did. But after I've told this story a few times, I've had people tell me sounds like Dr. Seuss. Well, anyways.
6: Well, you got about 30 seconds. I hope you can finish here.
8: They did an inspection on me.
6: Okay.
8: Physical inspection. And then they brought this machine over, and they ran it through my right eye. Blood and guts. The thing was, Connie, there was no pain. But at 14 years of age, I was scared, you know what?
6: Yeah.
8: Okay, so we get the inspection over. I'm somewhat passed. I guess I was passed out unconsciously. They put me in my boat, sent me back down, and put me back in the water. The fog had cleared, and I went back to the island. And that's my story, and I'm sticking to it.
6: I love it, Dave, and sorry to call you Steve, but thanks so much, Dave, for that. Wow, that's good stuff. Listen, we got to take off. We get busy with all these phone calls coming in. Before we go, though, Terry, anything else you want to say before you go real quick?
7: Just remember to water that cat, you know.
6: That's right. Was that not the coolest thing of all?
7: I love it. Earl and Burl.
6: I love that. I love that. Well, Terry, thanks so much for coming in and sharing your knowledge and what you've experienced. I appreciate that.
7: And thank you so much, Connie. The pleasure's all mine. Thank you.
6: Keep in touch, and I know you will. And thank everybody for calling in. And thank David Oates earlier, and especially with his cat wanting a drink of water. That was great. That was totally great. Good time. Great Willis weekend. Thanks for enjoying the music with me. And thank you so much for the nice emails and letters and posts. I appreciate that more than you guys know. Thank you so much for that. All righty. Well, hey, from the foothills of the Colorado Rockies, let me thank the team that puts all this together. Julie Talbot, Bill May, Tommy Danheiser, Dan Galani, Mike Cosio, Adam Thompson, Lex Lonehood, Sean LeDesur, Alec Fernandez, Tim Vanall, Gina Salvati, Donna Walker, Sue Tricus, Rich Berra, Lisa Garr, Ryan Recker, Richard Sirrett, George Knapp, and of course, George Norrie. Emperor of the nighttime airwaves, I'm telling you. That is the family. Thanks so much for being a part of it. And I'll be back sometime next month, anything like that. You can find me at ConnieWillis.com. And I really do hope that you'll sign up for my newsletter. That way I can keep you up with what I've recently researched and found. So until we meet again, keep watching the night skies and continue with me to seek out the strange and uncover the unknown. For Coast to Coast AM, I'm Connie Willis.

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4: We are low-keying it with Iran. I'm Dave Anthony, Fox News. That's what President Trump tells Axios, that the U.S. is only semi-negotiating, trying to get the Strait of Hormuz open fully for shipping after Iran's attacks on ships. But Fox's Trey Yingst reports from Tel Aviv.
5: Iranian officials are now making new demands. Iran's Supreme National Security Council issued a fresh statement over the weekend calling on the United States to permanently end the war and compensate Iran for damages before the Strait would reopen. Iran's foreign minister says even if a deal is reached, it doesn't necessarily mean the Strait will stay open. With details still being worked out, the U.S. naval blockade remains in effect.
4: And oil prices there of about 1% after dropping again recently when President Trump paused U.S. bombing again about a week ago to let the talks play out again. Gas prices still a dollar higher than before the Iran conflict are down 9 cents from a week ago. AAA's national average for regular $4 a gallon. Ukraine keeps targeting Russian oil and gas with another drone strike killing 12 people.
6: The head of the Tatarstan region says a massive drone attack from Ukraine targeted industrial and civilian facilities in Nizhnekamsk. That city's home to oil refineries and a petrochemical plant. Ukraine has battered Russian oil facilities on a near daily basis in recent months. The campaign's eaten into refining capacity and unsettled the Russian public.
4: Fox's Jonathan Savage. It's the last full day to campaign in 4 states with primaries tomorrow. Connecticut, Vermont, Minnesota, and Wisconsin, where a Democrat running for governor is getting a lot of attention. Francesca Hong, backed by Democratic Socialist, distancing herself from past posts online, like wanting to cancel Thanksgiving and abolish prisons.
7: When you're a business owner running a restaurant during COVID, or trying to pay pills as a student, you're putting feelings out there to the world, but I've evolved, I've learned.
4: The winner of Wisconsin's Democratic primary for governor will face Republican Congressman Tom Tiffany in November. 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
2: Todd Blanche is no longer acting attorney general. The Senate voted to confirm him full-time to the job over the weekend by just one vote. Two Republican senators joined Democrats opposing Blanche, but one GOP senator says he put aside his differences with President Trump and cast the deciding vote for the new AG.
3: Louisiana Republican Senator Bill Cassidy on CBS Face the Nation said it came down to two issues. One was the anti-weaponization fund to pay the president's political allies.
4: If you put it in the context of the political environment, the judicial environment, the process you would have to go back through in order to reinstate, that effectively is dead.
3: But the decider for him was tax immunity for the Trump family.
4: No American should be targeted by the law, but no American should be above the law. And that, frankly, almost weighed to vote no.
3: The vote to confirm Blanche was 50-49. Gernal Scott, Fox News.
2: In addition to the cyclosporiasis outbreak that has sickened thousands of Americans in many states, there's also a salmonella scare.
5: The U.S. Department of Agriculture issued the alert for multiple meat and poultry items sold at major grocery and convenience store chains. Those include Walmart, Kroger, and Albertsons. The USDA says the products contain jalapenos that may be contaminated with salmonella. The alert comes as federal officials investigate a multi-state outbreak linked to recalled jalapenos that has sickened 345 people in 27 states. Officials say none of those illnesses have been linked to the products included in the new alert. People who bought any affected items should not eat or serve them. Angelo Bavaro, Fox News.
2: On Wall Street, stock futures are mixed, down for the Dow, up for the Nasdaq ahead of this week's trading that could be affected with inflation reports. Consumer prices Wednesday, then Thursday wholesale prices, then after this gains last week in the market that lifted the S&P 500 to a record high close on Friday. I'm Dave Anthony, and this is Fox News.
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0: We are broadcasting live from the confines of an abandoned radio station in the secluded apartment building in a closet of high strangeness from the foothills of the Colorado Rockies. It is time for full disclosure of the topics. They said, those are off limits. Well, not anymore. Hello there. I'm Connie Willis. This is Coast to Coast AM. Tonight, reverse speech. Oh, yeah, that gets creepy. UFO experiences. Yeah, I like that too. I guess pretty creepy. And of course, it's the Willis Weekend continuing. We've got some great music for you from 1981. Good night tonight. So go ahead and turn off those lights. Join me for another interesting evening of conversation and a much needed education, plus the chance that we might get a little closer to the truth of what lurks amongst us and what is beyond. I'm Connie Willis. This is Coast to Coast AM.
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0: Hey, a Willis Weekend here on Coast to Coast AM. How are you? Connie Willis continuing on. It is Sunday night. I'm used to a Friday and Saturday, so it has messed me up. But tonight is, this weekend was Saturday and Sunday. So now we're good. It's Sunday. Tomorrow's Monday. How are you guys doing? I hope you're having a good evening, and I hope you're ready for tonight. We're going to be talking Terry Fisher later on. He is an experiencer of UFO events. Okay, so that'll be really good later on tonight. Great music for you from 1981. And I don't know, had a good night last night and lots of incredible, nice emails and letters from you. Thank you for that. It's very nice to hear kind words. Usually the haters are the loud ones. So it's nice when those of you that are sending good vibes out and saying thanks in good ways, it just makes the world that much better. So that's what we need to spread more of, right? Everybody's really good about just being nasty out there. Oh. Anyway, we'll keep that out of the way. Focus on the good and take away the bad. And, you know, don't focus on the bad and things will be better for you. Let's go that route. Always choose love, right? That's the way to do it. If you would like to learn more about me and be a part of some of my shows, ConnieWillis.com, and sign up for my newsletter, Where's Willis? I'd like that. So David Oates is our first guest tonight. He is the founder of Reverse Speech. He's been here before, of course, on Coast to Coast AM. And I heard his name by being in the remote viewing world, the controlled remote viewing under Lynn Buchanan and Lori Williams, and talking along the way to both of those on Coast, as well as Paul Smith and some of the other different with Joe McMonagle and some of the other ones that we've had here on the air as well. And that's where I very first heard about reverse

0: spirits, the Holy Spirit, the Mother Mary. Some think it's far worse, maybe even demonic, but that's what we'll be asking David John Oates. He's an Australian researcher, author, founder of the reverse speech. I'm happy to be able to have him on tonight, and he does have some for us to listen to. They're some of them are just downright scary, by the way. He discovered this in 19. Yeah, hopefully you guys can hear that. So stick around for these EVPs, the reverse speech, because, yeah, some are going to make you go, oh my goodness, that's so amazing. And others will make you just, you'll keep your light on tonight. So, this was back in 83 that this came to his attention. And so that's what, more than 40 years of research into language. Okay. Some people claim this is, again, it can reveal spirit communication, ghost voices, all that kind of stuff. He's got like, what do you have? Like over 30 books covering a wide range of these subjects. So I think you're really going to like him tonight if you've never heard from him before, but he's been out and about and he's been touring here in the States. Again, he's from Australia and he is with us tonight. I think he's actually calling from Portland, Oregon. I'm not sure, but anyway, let's go ahead and welcome David John Oates to the show. David, thanks so much for being here. It's been a long time coming and I'm happy to be with you tonight.
1: I'm happy to be with you too. Thank you so much. I'm in southern Oregon, about 200 miles south of Portland. So there we go. Right in an area of the country called the Oregon Outback, which I thought was quite ironic because I'm from the Outback. Synchronicity.
0: I love it. Yeah, you're like on a tour right now, right? What's next for you? Where are you headed?
1: Well, this is my last port of call. I've been traveling around. I've had lectures in Dallas and Philadelphia and just seeing various clients and associates and just traveling around. So right now I'm settled down. I head home in 2 weeks and where I'm at my right-hand man's house in Portland. We've got website issues we're working on and tech stuff. And so that's what I'm doing, tying all loose ends.
0: Well, tell him to take a nap or just go in the other room and listen to the show. So because you are talking to us now for the next couple hours. I'm glad to have you on. It was years ago that I had heard about you and it was through the remote viewing world. Why do you think the remote viewers like what you do and what you've discovered? Yeah, or were you already friends with all the remote viewers at that time?
1: No, the remote viewing community picked up reverse speech fairly quickly. There's similar types of modalities, although, different ways of achieving the same end. Both of them are tapping into the unconscious or the collective unconscious, however you understand that as being. And remote viewing does it through drawings and reverse speech does it through sound. And it's tapping into the same source using different means. That's why I understand it. So I'm quite good friends with a lot of people in the remote viewing community. So
0: yeah, because they were the ones who gave me your name at one point because I had asked about it and somebody said, oh, you need to talk to David. David's the guy behind it. What? Who's this guy? Where's he been the whole time? So I'm happy. You've been roaming around the world. I tell you, it's amazing. Yeah. That you discovered this. It's something that we've all heard. We've all heard about it, right? It's you. And you're the guy behind it, man. That's really cool. How did that happen? How did you come up with that?
1: Well, I heard about the backward missions in rock and roll. I didn't start the backward missions in rock and roll.
0: Okay. That would have been David. That would have been awesome, man. I'm over here. Like
1: that would have been awesome. Yeah. I heard about Stairway to Heaven. If you play Stairway to Heaven backwards, you can hear these satanic messages. And I'm a bit of an electronics buff. I'm a ham radio operator. I thought, oh yeah, right. So I went home and got a tape player and started running it backwards. And I could hear those phrases. Like, oh my God, I can hear that. And so I merely thought, oh, someone's fiddled with the soundtrack. That's the first thing you obviously think of. And it hadn't been fiddled with. And the backward phrases were purely created by the way the song was sung forwards. And I fiddled around with music for a few months, but then I accidentally stumbled across an inhuman speech. And that's where I claim credit. No one's looked at speech until I looked at it. So once I discovered these backward messages in speech, you're in a whole different world then. And my research took off, and I've been doing it for 43 years now. And my theory is.

0: Well, I maintain this is a natural form of language. All of us are speaking both forwards as well as reverse. People say there's satanic messages in rock and roll backwards. That is true. Yes, there are. But there's a whole lot of other messages as well that don't get advertised. We're going to be playing some of those on the show today.
1: That's
0: That are
1: because
0: just.
1: they're nice. People don't
0: Yeah.
1: always play the nice stuff, right? They always play the bad,
0: Right.
1: ugly, evil, deadly stuff.
0: Right. They all want the satanic stuff. And that does exist. And, we'll play some satanic stuff, But look, it's a fascinating field. I absolutely love it. I don't believe people were playing EVP backwards until I came along. Because when I first moved to America to live in 89, I was contacted by, who was his name now? I can't think of his name now. Someone from the EVP community. And he was all excited about, oh, you can play it backwards, can't you? And I go, yeah. So I think that's when EVP started playing stuff backwards. So yeah, I claim credit for all of 83 onwards, but before then, no, I didn't do that. So
1: All right. Well, we'll give it
0: yeah.
1: to you from, after 83, it's all David. It's all David.
0: That's
1: Okay.
0: right.
1: That's what we'll do.
0: Yeah.
1: Hey, I'll help you with that. Not a problem. Well, you know
0: Right.
1: what? We actually have, right? You sent us the Stairway to Heaven. Why
0: Oh,
1: don't
0: okay.
1: we? Why
0: All
1: don't
0: right.
1: we? Right? You did, right? I mean, that's what
0: Oh,
1: I'm looking at here, and I played it.
0: Oh, thank
1: Okay.
0: you.
1: All right.
0: Okay. So what we're going to do, we'll play a
1: Number
0: little bit
1: 11.
0: forward. Yeah, play a little bit forwards first. And if you can pause it before we come to the reverse, because I'll explain the reverse to you. So this is a
1: Okay.
0: clip from Stairway to Heaven.
1: Okay.

0: Okay.
1: Such a great tune.
0: All right. Okay. Now we're going to run this in reverse, and quite a long message. You'll have to listen carefully, and I'll explain to you what it all means. First of all, it says, "It's my sweet Satan, the one whose little path would make me sad, whose power is fake." Then you have a little bit of gibberish. Some people thought it said 666. It may do. And it says, "There was a little tool shed where he made us suffer, sad Satan." So play that, and I'll tell you what it all means. Because I didn't... So, look, quite an amazing track. It's very long, as you can hear. I hope you're able to hear those phrases.
1: I heard Satan. I heard that come out. Satan,
0: that's what most people hear. That's what most people hear. The Satan. They all know that Satan backwards. Look, it's actually quite an interesting phrase. Stairway to Heaven was written in Bulkestein, Alistair Crowley's mansion up in Scotland. And of course, that's all embedded in the occult. And there was a church and the mansion, yards called the tool house, and the tool house burnt down, killing all the congregation inside. So when the song says there was a little tool shed where he made us suffer, sad Satan, it comes to that legend of the tool house burning down. So, yeah.
1: Oh, wow.
0: Yeah, I was quite fascinated. I did a bit of research into that when I wrote one of my books. I was quite amazed. So
1: let's see if we can just hear that, the backwards part, one more time,
0: okay.
1: If you're able to do that, Adam.
0: Okay, let me tell you what it is again. It's my sweet Satan, wonder's little path would make me sad, whose power is fake. There would a gibberish, there was a little tool shed where he made us suffer, sad Satan. So see how you go with that.
1: Okay. He's pulling it up for us. That just creeps me out. I just gotta say it.
0: Yeah, a lot of people get creeped out by it. I must admit, when I first started back in 83, I used to get a little bit nervous going to my house late at night when the lights were off. I go, oh, back in those days.
1: I bet your neighbors are like, that's that creepy David, man. You know, he's like over there playing music backwards. Okay.
0: Oh, the word, the word spread around town fairly quickly.
1: I bet it did. Hey, I get it. I know. I talk about Bigfoot and UFOs and aliens. So I get it. I get the same kind of thing. So, so you did this in like 1983 is when you started kind of, you know, going from there. And yep. I can't believe you've made a living out of it. That's unreal.
0: Oh,
1: What was your plan of attack before that? What were you going to do? Like be a teacher or what? What was your plan? Well, I know it wasn't this. I'm going to talk about reverse speech for the rest of my life.
0: No, I certainly hadn't planned that at all. I was actually a youth worker by profession before I got into reverse speech. I was working with street kids and, you know, running rehab houses and halfway houses. That's actually how I heard about backward messaging rock and roll. Some of the teenagers were spinning their records backwards. So that's how I got started. But so when I wrote my theory in 87 about languages by level, people come around, like you said, wanted to hear what their reversals had to say. And so finally I thought, well, listen, I'm going to have to start charging for this. I can't do this for free. So I started charging. And one thing led to another. And before too long, I built my own therapeutic practice. I applied my youth worker skills into reverse speech. And to this day, people will come to me. I'll record them for 30 minutes and we'll analyze their speech and run it in reverse and find all sorts of amazing stuff. So that's how I make my living. And
1: So
0: I make quite a good living too.
1: I love hearing that. So people that might have some sort of hang up or something, they contact you to say, look, I don't know what it is, but let's talk. So you talk and then you ask certain questions, I guess. And then from there.
0: Yep. So, yeah. Well, I've been doing it for 40 years. So I pretty well know what I'm doing. So yeah, there's certain questions and lead them along the path. And look, reverse speech is amazing. It'll tell you exactly why you're running the issue that you're running, why you got that weight problem, why your relationships always break up, why you never got any money in the bank. It all comes from the unconscious. And the secret has been all these years as to how to tap into the unconscious. And you know, you've got modalities like hypnosis, remote viewing, of course. There's a lot of things, pendulums, psychics, they're all tapping into the unconscious in some way. And reverse speech is, I believe, one of the most powerful ways to tap into the unconscious. You can hear it in actual words. And I've got a lady who came to me a while back with relationship problems, and reversals came out and told a very detailed description of how she'd been damaged as a young child. And it was able to pinpoint that exact moment in her life that caused all her problems. And it's amazing. I've got so many stories like that, which is incredible breakthroughs.
1: Yeah. Oh, that's what I definitely want to hear from you tonight. Not just hear some of these EVPs, but hear about how people have turned around their life just from contacting you and having a session with you. I think that's amazing. Yeah. How long do they need? Is it like one session with you or maybe a series of sessions with you before you can determine?
0: It's a series. Well, you can do either. Some people do a one-off 30-minute recording, but most people will do a series of sessions. I've developed a fairly unique hypnotic technique for working with the unconscious using reverse speech. So I have a round of 8 sessions I take clients on, which involves a series of hypnotic sessions over the phone. And, gee whiz, boy, if we get into this, I'll be talking for ages. I believe reverse speech has shown me how the unconscious processes and organizes

0: behavior and personality. It does it through a series of metaphors and archetypes. And I've worked out a way to work with these metaphors and change the metaphors. And as we're using hypnosis and as we're changing unconscious patterns or unconscious metaphors, we're actually changing human behavior. So I do a lot more than just diagnose a problem. I look at the solution as well. Yeah, it's been a technique that's taken me many, many years to develop, but it works great.
1: We will learn more about it when we come back. ReverseSpeech.com is where you can go and learn a whole lot more about David, and you can see some of the things he talks about in there. You can also see what he's selling for you, or where you can do this yourself. Get some sessions with him and also check out his book. So it's reversespeech.com. He is also on Facebook, and we'll be back and learn a little bit more. So stay with us. Connie Willis here along with David John Oates on Coast to Coast AM.

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0: At work.
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8: Fox News, I'm CJ Papa. Change in direction from both the U.S. and Iran, but will it lead to peace? Leaders in Iran demanding.
9: Calling on the United States to permanently end the war and compensate Iran for damages before the strait would reopen. And President Trump told Axios on Sunday, we are low-keying it. We are only semi-negotiating with them. The president went on to say, we are just watching Iran with its huge inflation and the fact they have no money.
8: Fox's Trey Yanks in Tel Aviv. The price for a gallon of regular gas on average hovering at $4. But it's down 9 cents over the past week. Fox confirming President Trump will be stumping for votes during a telerally tonight for interim South Carolina Senator Darlene Graham, a sister of the late Lindsey Graham. A special election primary for his open seat takes place tomorrow. 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
1: Marty Balin and Hearts on Coast to Coast AM. That's from 1981. One of my favorite tunes in all the world, right here. So it reached number 8. I thought that made a number 1 at one point, but nope. So rather than being a typical breakup song, Hearts is really about holding on to love despite all of life's setbacks. And Marty had once said that he was drawn to songs with hope, and this became his biggest solo hit because listeners connected with it. And it was love worth believing in, even after you've been hurt. It's just good, isn't it? You can just hear that all night. Connie Willis here on Coast to Coast AM. By the way, you guys have contacted me like crazy with my Win Any Lottery course. I'm so happy. It's been such a success. It really, really has. Thank you so much for letting me know what you've been doing and how you've been winning. Those of you that don't know, if you're good with intuition, if you're good with a pendulum, well, Lynn Buchanan himself, he's the guy that taught me, hey, Connie, let's all try to win the lottery. We did that in a class, The Psychic Spy, Lynn Buchanan. He did not like the technique. He liked another technique better. I didn't. This one was easier to me. I was like, no, this one's easier. I like this. So I put a book together in like 2012, and it's on Amazon. But I put a course together just recently, and because you guys wanted to see the actual practice as I'm doing it. And so now, of course, you got a chance to win the jackpot lottery, right? Because the pendulum and the platform that I've created for you in here allows you to pick winning numbers. So the plan is to pick all of them for a jackpot, right? Well, I tell you what happens. A lot of people get 2 or 3 or maybe 4. And sometimes people start at pick 3 and then they go up to Mega and they go up to Powerball. Powerball's 905 million. You can handle that, right? And Mega Millions is only 80 million. I bet you can handle that too, right? Well, if you're good with those things, you got a chance of doing it. And if not, you're winning enough money along the way to keep doing it, okay, with 2 or 3 numbers that you get, or maybe 4 up to 5 even. 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It's premium course. It's a real deal. You'll make your money back on it pretty quickly. But let me know, okay? Let me know how it's going. I look forward to that. Maybe I'll have some classes in the future that you can attend as well. 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
1: Coast to Coast AM, Connie Willis here on Willis Weekend. It continues. Great music from 1981. Terry Fisher coming up later with some UFO incidents that have happened around him and on his property. And right now we are talking with David, Australian researcher. Love the accent. Absolutely. Yeah, how do the, I guess the accents kind of help with some of the reverse speech, I would think, maybe.
5: Accents? Well, you do hear accents in reverse, yeah.
1: Yeah.
5: American, you'll hear an American accent. Australian, you'll hear Australian accent and Australian slang. Yeah.
1: David, the American, yeah. We don't have an accent. That's you guys, not us. You all have the accent, and we love it.
5: So I'm told. It took me a long time.
1: I know, right? It's so funny when I hear that. You're all's accent. What? We don't have an accent. You do. You have a great one. Well, I am glad that you're here and you're visiting and you're having a good time. So you used to live in the States, but you don't anymore?
5: Right. Yeah, I lived there in the 90s. I lived in Dallas and San Diego, and I was did the lecture circuit and all the talk shows and everything back in those days. But then I went home in 99. Sorry, what I'm talking about. Yeah, 99. I went home. Yeah, my kids were about to start high school, and I wanted them back home in Australia. So.
1: Oh, yeah, absolutely.
5: Yeah.
1: Absolutely. Well, when people talk about backward masking and
5: yes.
1: Reverse speech, same thing.
5: Well, yes. Look, the terms actually get confused. A backward masking, strictly speaking, is where a track is deliberately superimposed backwards on a record. A lot of rock and roll artists do that. They deliberately, by technical means, put tracks backwards in records. But reverse speech is different. It's where there's no technical manipulation. It's where it purely occurs by phonetics. The phonetics forwards reverses to say something else backwards. So you're looking at two different things. Backward masking, which is deliberate, and reverse speech, which is not deliberate. It's done by the unconscious. Well, look, I say the unconscious. I know some people say it's spiritual entity. So, you know, I mean, whichever way you believe, one is deliberate and one is not. So, and what you're hearing in music, in the unintentional example, is just reverse speech in a musical form, if that makes sense.
1: So do you like, did you at one point just start listening to songs backwards to see if you could pick
5: it
1: up?
5: Yeah. Oh, yeah. I've been doing that since 83.
1: Have you ever been like, I am so sick of hearing people talking backwards or not? Have you ever gotten tired of it? Because
5: no,
1: we all do.
5: Really,
1: come on, at one point. No? Okay.
5: No, I really haven't. I've absolutely – sometimes I get tired after I'm doing, you know, the same thing for days on end. I'm like, oh, gee, I'm going to let this get to an end. But no, look, I love it. I absolutely love it. It's the fascination of discovering and finding that next backward message. It's like, wow, did that really say that? You know, and look, I still love it as much today as I did when I first started. You know, I'm 70 now. I have no intention of retiring. I'll be doing this for – I'll be playing tapes backwards when the tape – to my grave, you know. So.
1: Well, I love the fact of doing all this stuff backwards and listening to it, and especially, you know, doing some ghost hunting and this and that and listening to things. But I really like that you've been helping people out with problems in their life just from it. Yeah. I had no idea about that.
5: Yeah, look, it's 80-90% of my work, but it never gets talked about. Everyone wants to hear Satan, you know. So
1: yeah, I know. Well, I want to talk about helping people.
5: Look, I absolutely love it. Look, I was raised in the church. My dad's a minister. So, well, he's passed away now, but I was raised as a minister's son and grew up with a love and passion for people and helping people. I got that from my dad, and it was only natural that I take reverse speech into the therapeutic field. And look, I just get so many dramatic changes and whole lives being turned around. It's because, as I said last break, it's a direct tap into the unconscious. And so many people go to therapy for years and years and years and never get to the source of the problem. You know what? Yeah, every problem has a source. There's a cause for it somewhere. Most often it's back in childhood, age six, earlier on. Those years, it's just so important. A lot of my work is dealing with childhood issues that's happened at age three or four, a very young age, and people are just unaware how much our childhood upbringing affects our whole adult life. And I was very blessed to have a wonderful childhood, but some people don't, and that's a tragedy. And
1: Well, can you give us another example of what somebody went through? They contacted you. I mean, what did they go through before? Then they finally found you. You're probably, you know, one of their last thoughts, right? Probably. Right. That's what happens in our world. People come to us last. But then what was it that you found, and then how did that go away? Right.
5: Well, I'm thinking of an example just off the top of my head. A woman came to me a few years ago with multiple issues, financial problems and depression and anxiety. And in the very first recording, when we recorded her, she said, "I don't know how to fix this." And backwards it said, "Work on my grief." Very, very, very clear backwards message, as clear as I'm talking to you forwards. And so I said to her, "Well, what grief is in your life? Where did this come from?" And that triggered a whole plethora of events in the childhood of a dad holding money as a bribe and withholding him affection if she didn't do the right thing. And so she had grown up with this veil of grief, and using regular therapy, that would have taken a long time to get to that. And then one of the great things about the process is once I've discovered what the problem is, I can then ask the unconscious, how do we fix this? What do we do to change this pattern? And see, we're tapping into the collective unconscious knowledge, and we have all that inside of us. And reverse switch will come back and say, blah, blah, blah, blah, go and do this. I got one client I'm working with now, and his reversals are keeping on telling him to make up with his son, find his son, and heal the relationship with his son, and that will solve his current problems. And it's amazing how little things like that you mightn't think really do affect us. And
1: They hold on to you, don't they? What about PTSD? Have you been able to rid of that?
5: Yeah, look, I work with that a few times. It's a tough one. It really is. You've got to get back to the root of the trauma, what actually triggered it. And a lot of people don't want to go there. they're trying to get away from that.
1: You got to go back one more time, right? Just to erase it one more time.
5: Look, I've had success with it. Look, I'm fairly gentle in my approach. I didn't always used to be. When I first started, I used to be fairly in your face, but I don't know. That doesn't work.
1: I think I heard about those days. No, I'm just kidding. Yeah. I never did.
5: But I'm fairly gentle now.
1: He's a gentleman now. You're not before, man. No. You're talking about David. Oh, okay. No. I'm just kidding about that. So when, like you had mentioned, okay, I know other people with different techniques. Like you said, everybody's kind of got different techniques of going into the same area, right? Like yesterday we were talking with Dr. Bruce Lipton, and he was talking about helping people with the problems that they've had that were given to them between the years of 1 and 7. And he said, you don't really have to know the problems with his technique, but you're saying you have to get to that problem But that is that problem usually given to you, right? It's already given to you, right? In the reverse speech?
5: Yeah, the problem is given to you in reverse. I happen to believe that there's no need to traumatically take someone back. You deal with the metaphor. Let me explain what I'm... Okay, looks like we're going to get down into it. So let me explain what I'm...
1: Absolutely. That's right. Okay, thank you.
5: All right. One of my great discoveries is that the unconscious thinks in pictures or metaphor, okay? So if I'm talking to someone comes to me and says, look, I'm having trouble motivating myself, they might say in reverse, I have a sick wolf. Now, I have learned through my 40 years that wolf is a metaphor for drive and motivation. And so they can no longer motivate themselves because their wolf is sick. So what I will do is I will, once I find out what the damaged metaphor is, I will then ask the unconscious, well, how do we fix this? What do we do to heal this wolf? And it might come back and say, take the wolf to the river and have a drink. So I will put my client in a light hypnotic trance state. To this day, I have yet failed to get anyone under trance. I have never had a failure yet in the 40 years I've been doing it. And that's because I'm using the language of the unconscious. Then nice. I'll have them, once we're in a relaxed state, I'll have them picture a sick wolf. And one of the amazing things is they will see the picture very clearly and very vividly, because it's their own metaphors. It's not a picture that I've made up. It's come from them. And then I'll have them take the wolf to a stream and drink. And what I'm doing is I'm changing the metaphor. And as the wolf drinks, you're changing the metaphor, which then changes the behavior. So all my journeys are shamanic journeys through the unconscious. We will go to the desert. We will fight dragons. We will ride on the white horse to Camelot. We will sit on the throne of King Arthur, or maybe go to the Garden of Eden and meet Adam and Eve. And there's these amazing, incredible shamanic journeys through the unconscious that are given to me by my clients for reversal. In a 30-minute tape, I might get, I don't know, 20, 30 different backward messages that will have reversals like, my wolf is sick, the owl has a broken wing, my goddess has a sword in her heart. And all of these metaphors mean something. They're all connected to some aspect of human behavior. And that's what my whole 40 years has been all about, is determining which metaphors control which behavior. And as you change this, how does it change that? And that really is, I think, more important than the discovery of reverse speech, is the discovery of how the unconscious mind organizes behavior and personality. And that's my real love of the field. Look, EVPs are great. I love EVPs. I've got, you know, quite a few on my computer.
1: I'm sure, yeah.
5: I've got lots of them. And they're fun, you know, and we'll play some. Yeah. But that's not my real love. My real love is the whole therapeutic side.
1: Well, that makes sense. That all makes sense like that. I like that. So you really, when you start listening to it backwards and you're writing down, okay, the wolf, the this, the that, okay, all these different things. And then you come back to that person and start working on those. I guess depending on how many they have, you just have another session till that wraps up. But you're not the psychotherapists today that are like, oh, we'll just come twice a week for $500 an hour for the rest of your life. It's not like that.
5: No, not at all. I work to completion. I work to results. Look, sometimes I don't get it all in the first round and might have to do another round. It depends on the person. I mean, how severe the problem is. There's so many variables, you know, but I try to get it all in one round if I can.
1: So. Oh, that's perfect. So what kind of problems do they have that would come to you so that the listening audience will go, oh yeah, I can contact him about this. Who would that be?
5: Money issues is a common one. A lot of people have got money blocks. I would say that's probably about 30% of my clients are money issues. Depression, abuse issues, relationship problems. I think I might have said that. I got one lady who came to me with chronic migraines. I worked with her for a long time, and the migraines have almost gone. They're still there a little bit, but dramatically reduced since we've been doing our work. And that was a psychological issue. Reversals pointed to a traumatic event in childhood that created the cycle of migraines. And, oh, gee, what else? So many issues I work on. look, a lot of it is really money, business, relationships, depression, health. Abuse. Yeah. Yes, health. I don't get as great a success with health as I do with psychological issues, especially if you're looking at someone who's got a physical issue that's advanced.
1: I got you.
5: But certainly psychological issues I get great success with. Yeah.
1: Well, Adam, do we have enough time to play another EVP? Okay, we got 2 minutes, so we don't have enough time yet. We'll play them when we come back here.
5: All right.
1: But I appreciate that you set these up with us. We got some good ones. I don't even want to tell anybody the last ones. I think those are so cool. We are definitely playing the ones that you gave me at the end. You may or may not remember those, but don't say it. Don't tell anybody.
5: No, I won't say it. Look, I do find these in the course of my work. EVPs, they don't just occur in graveyards and haunted houses. They're occurring all over the place. And when I'm working on clients' tapes, I will often find an EVP right in the middle of the tape and go, wow, look at that. So I save it and keep it, and my file gradually grows larger and larger over the years.
1: Thank goodness for computers. So just real quick, with a yes or no, when you are talking to people and they're talking normal to you, do you kind of already feel like, oh, there's going to be something backwards there? Oh, there's going to be something backwards there. Have you gotten to that point?
5: Yes. I'm sure. Yes. The answer is yes.
1: Yeah. I figured as much. You're like, oh, man, this person needs some help. Hey, Connie, we've been talking for a while. You need some help, girl. Anyway, stay with us. We've got more. We're going to play some EVPs. We'll also take your phone calls if you'd like to talk to David, too, and ask him a question or two. You can go to reversespeech.com and you can learn more about him, and maybe he can help you out too. Connie Willis here, music from 1981 and UFO stuff coming up later on tonight with Terry Fisher. Connie Willis Weekend, Coast to Coast AM.

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4: I'm Dave Anthony, Fox News. To get the Strait of Hormuz fully open again with no more attacks on ships like the U.S. has demanded, Iran's Supreme National Security Council is calling for American forces to leave the region and for compensation for damages caused by U.S. attacks.
5: With details still being worked out, the U.S. naval blockade remains in effect. U.S. Central Command says as of August 9th, CENTCOM has redirected 55 commercial vessels disabled to and boarded to ensure compliance. And President Trump told Axios on Sunday, "We are low-keying it. We are only semi-negotiating with them." The president went on to say, "We are just watching Iran with its huge inflation and the fact they have no money."
4: Fox's Trey Yingst in Tel Aviv. Oil prices up about 1% this morning, and more tension now in the region.
6: Israel is publicly rejecting a U.S.-backed Gaza peace plan. Prime Minister Benjamin Netanyahu is vowing there will be no military withdrawal until Hamas fully disarms. He also says a Palestinian state will not be established as long as he's prime minister. The 15-point deal was negotiated by President Trump's International Board of Peace.
4: Fox's Marianne Rafferty, a boat captain in New York, reportedly in federal custody now facing reckless endangerment charges after his charter boat capsized in the New York Harbor over the weekend near the Statue of Liberty, killing two of the 14 people on board, a mother and her five-month-old baby. Candidates will be out campaigning a final day before primaries in four states, and Fox's Alex Hogan reports.
7: In Wisconsin, Francesca Hong is making a final push before Tuesday's Democratic primary for governor. The Democratic Socialist is backed by the Democratic Socialists of America, and she's faced criticism over social media posts from the past where she called to cancel Thanksgiving, abolish ICE, and abolish prisons. Hong now says those positions do not reflect what she would pursue as governor.
4: Hong leads in the polls in the governor's race. The winning Democrat will face Republican Congressman Tom Tiffany in November. 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
4: While the U.S. has cracked down on drug trafficking off the South American coast with an almost year-long operation, blowing up boats suspected of smuggling drugs, killing alleged narco-terrorists, one of the world's most wanted men who'd been sanctioned by the U.S. is behind bars in Ireland, where he was extradited after being arrested in April in Dubai.
12: Daniel Kinahan's been described by the Treasury as leading one of the most dangerous cartels in the world. He now stands accused of directing the activities of a criminal organization. He landed in Dublin, Ireland yesterday evening and was immediately taken to court. Kinahan's activities have been monitored around the world. The UK National Crime Agency says the cartel's been responsible for importing drugs and firearms. Irish investigators believe the group has brought in over $1 billion. It's also been linked to more than a dozen gangland murders. Daniel Kinahan's been under US sanctions since 2022. Jonathan Savage, Fox News.
4: On Wall Street, stock futures are mixed coming off last week's gains that ended with the S&P 500 at a record high. An NBA legend has died, Don Nelson, a former player who's in the Basketball Hall of Fame as a coach.
13: Nelson won 5 championships as a player with the Celtics. His death was announced by the Golden State Warriors, one of the teams he coached. They did not release details. Nelson is one of 2 coaches in history to have at least 250 wins with 3 different franchises, Milwaukee, Dallas, and Golden State. He also served as GM for all 3 franchises. He was a 3-time coach of the year and made the playoffs 18 times in 31 seasons. He went to the conference finals 3 times with the Bucks, once with the Mavericks. He never won a title. Don Nelson, 86. Jay Berman, Fox News.
4: In baseball, the Tampa Bay Rays, the team with the best record in the American League, won their 6th straight game, beating Seattle 4-1, and Ty Gibbs won the NASCAR Cup Series race in Iowa. I'm Dave Anthony. This is Fox News.
14: This was
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1: Yep, that's Dix on Coast to Coast AM, celebrating from 1981. Too much time on my hands this week back then. Right, we all love that part, right? Try it again. Even though it's not happening at the same time with the song, we all know it will. Oh, it's good music. This actually, it was inspired by people sitting around a neighborhood bar with nowhere to go and far too many hours to fill. And then the video later became an early MTV favorite. Oh, the MTV days. Do they still do music videos? Again, Connie Willis here on a Willis Weekend. George Norrie going to be back tomorrow night. He's got the Manson murders happening, Eli Frankel, and then Barbara Lamb with Regression Revelations. This should be a really good show for tomorrow night. That is Monday night. Right now, we're still into Sunday night, and we've got our guest with us tonight, David Oates. He's going to be taking some phone calls from you this hour if you'd like to ask him anything. All right. And then, let's be doing that next. And then we've got Terry Fisher later with the UFO connections and communications on Coast to Coast AM.
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1: 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We are here with David. David is with us tonight. David Joan. Joan Otts. Hey, David, I don't know it's something to do with reverse speech. That's all I'm going to say. David, John Oates is with us.
4: You're talking backwards.
1: I know it. You're a bad influence or a good influence. I don't know what it is. I'll find out along the way, though. We'll find out tonight. So,

0: backwards, it says, "Ode, listen to me, I'm from hell." See if you can hear this. Oh, that's clear. Yeah.
1: Oh, yeah, I got it.
0: And Rich Ramirez used to draw occult symbols all over the rooms of his victims. So that song's actually got quite a few other backward messages in it too. I just picked the one out for the show, but it's a creepy song.
1: Yeah, it is. It is. Let's go to the Doors. Let's hear the Doors. There's one too.
0: Oh yeah. Can't think what this one's.
1: When you're strange.
0: Yep.
1: When you're strange. If that's not enough.

0: this one is, I'm the Lord. No, listen to, oh, hang on, I've forgotten what it says now.
1: I know what it
0: Oh,
1: is. I can read it.
0: You're single, yeah, Lucifer. I remember. You're
1: That's it.
0: single, yeah, Lucifer.
2: You're single, yeah, Lucifer.
0: Oh, yeah.
2: You're single, yeah, Lucifer.
0: Yeah, people ask me, why do you get satanic messages in music all the time? And I mean, I don't know, these groups were pretty much into pretty dark stuff in their days anyway, you know, so.
1: Oh, well, you did say too, though, there's nice things as well.
0: Yeah.
1: So let's do one of the nice ones. I think one of the nice ones was CCR.
0: Yeah, Creedence Clearwater Revival. Yeah, this is a good one.
1: Okay.

0: This one in reverse is I Believe in My Cool Woman.
1: I believe in my cool woman.
0: And what?
2: All right. That's good.
0: Yeah.
2: That's a nice one.
0: Yeah, look, there's a lot of nice ones in music. It's just a shame that the public only heard about the dark ones, you know.
2: I know. That's the way it always is, though, isn't it? I know. It's so sad. Well, I want to play a fun one before we get into some more questions and even go to the phones and things like that. But because I think it's kind of cute. I know there's a couple of them. Let's go to number 17. That is, it's the cat. Tell us about
0: the cat.
2: how did you come into doing pets, man? That is so cool. I think that's so cool.
0: Cats. Okay. Look, I accidentally, this was many years ago, I accidentally heard a backward message on my dog. And it said I loved my family. And I'm going, no, that can't be right. and I played it again. I go, my God, that is what it says. And I started, look, it's just a pure little side interest. I started recording animals and found some amazing ones. This one on the cat says backwards, I need water. Listen to this. And backwards, I need water. There it is.
2: Come on, Daddy. Give me some water, Daddy. Come on. Yeah. Oh, I love it.
0: Look, the reverses on animals are very simple, straightforward ones. Like I got one there on a doll that says, I want a meatball and I'm hungry and stuff like that. They're very simple reversals, but they're there.
2: It works. I mean, it fits, right? Did you have a meatball around when you heard, I want a meatball? Or do you normally give them meatballs so that they know to even ask for that?
0: I normally give them meat. I don't know what to do.
2: I thought that was great. Can we hear that cat just one more time? All of it all the way through.
0: There it is. And if you want to know what your animals want, just record them and play them backwards. You'll be amazed what you hear.
2: And if you want them to sound more like the devil,

0: keep going slower and slower when you play it back.
1: Yeah, that's exactly right.
0: Did you used to have? It does. Did you used to have machines that were reverse speech, like recorders or something that you sold? Or
1: yes, we did. We sold a lot of them, thousands of them back in my day. The little handheld Walkmans. They played forwards and backwards and at variable speeds. You can't get them anymore now. We have software that does it. You can get the software from our website. But we used to sell thousands of those.
0: I thought I remembered something like that.
1: Yeah, they were very popular back in the day.
0: I'm sorry. Did somebody make those for you?
1: No, we had them modified. We modified them. We got the machines from the wholesalers and modified them ourselves. You know, I hired staff to modify them, and then we just resold the modified versions.
0: So now you have software. So what do you mean by that?
1: We have video and audio software that will play a recording forwards and backwards and at variable speeds. The video softwares are amazing. If you get a hold of video software, what's the backward lip movements? The video portion of reverse speech is awesome. You see the backward lip movement will mouth out the reversals. You get all these body language links, at the same time as reverse messages. I'm surprised no TV stations picked this up, actually, because it would make an incredible TV special, all these backward messages, all these backward body language links. It's amazing stuff. So we got video software, so you can explore that. And we have audio software, and you can explore that too. So
0: that's what I'm seeing on your site. So you have you have many books, but you also have where you can buy the software.
1: That's right. Yeah, the software is you have to click on the software link. You'll see it. So the actual main product section is down right now. That'll be up in a couple of days. But you can still
0: Purchase this though? Do you purchase the software or no?
1: Yeah, you purchase it. It's $99 for the software. Yeah.
0: Okay, and that's Apple or Mac is what I'm looking at.
1: It won't run on Mac. I'm sorry. No.
0: Oh, what? What is wrong with you? Come here. Come here. Get closer. Smack. Yeah, you got to do something for us Mac people.
1: Yes, I know. I know. We'll get there. Slowly but surely.
0: I hope so, man. I'm not going back. I'm a Mac person. I'm not going back. Well, darn it. I can't do anything with it. So darn.
1: Not yet. We'll get there. Okay. Slowly but surely.
0: All right. Don't you retire so soon that you don't do that, because that's really cool.
1: I'm not going anywhere anytime soon.
0: Okay, cool. So what are all the, I just want to make sure I get all your products and services, because you actually do some really cool things besides, you get the machine, not the machines anymore, but the software.
1: I got training courses where I train people how to do this. I got a course starting this week, actually. I'm on the 14th of August. My next course starts. It's a year-long course, and it's one class every 2 weeks for 3 hours of class, but a lot of homework to be done. That's one product I sell, and of course my session work, that's another product I sell, and the software, the two software packages right now. So, but once the website product site goes back up again, we'll have some home study courses and stuff. But the books are great. Are great. Go and get my books. You want to know all about reverse speech? Go to Amazon.com. There's 30 odd books up there. That'll keep you busy for a while.
0: Yeah, you've got a lot of books. You have a lot of books, I tell you.
1: I'm an avid writer.
0: Good for you.
1: I love writing.
0: Do you ever write backwards by chance, just once in a while?
1: You know what? My editor tells me I do that. I reverse words. He tells me, you do that all the time, David. You reverse your words. So the answer is, yes, I do write backwards sometimes.
0: Which way is David coming or going tonight? I don't know. I don't know. We just let him go and do his thing. Let's do another sound before we go to the phones. I got to look over there. Oh, we got some.
1: Why don't you do Jim Jones, Creepy EVP?
0: That is a great one. I don't know why it sounds so different the way it's, the way you hear it backwards, it's it's kind of, when I first played it, it sounds different than all the other ones. It has a whole different vibe about it and a whole different sound about it. So when you first hear it, I had to listen to it twice before I heard it. Yeah. But then after I heard it, I couldn't unhear it, and it kept me up at night. That's for sure.
1: Yeah, it comes from the Jim Jones death tape. If you can go back that far, in 1978, I think, Jim Jones and 900 of his followers committed suicide drinking Kool-Aid. And the whole thing was recorded. And, you know, you heard people screaming and people dying and Jim Jones egging them on. And when the whole thing's finished and everyone's dead, you hear this music in the background. And then there's this gravelly noise under the music. So play it forwards first, and you have to listen carefully. It's at faint levels. Listen to this gravelly sound underneath the music. Okay, so I heard that, and I go, what on earth is that? I played it again. I said, that's nothing. I thought, that can't be backwards, can it? So I played it backwards. You're going to have to listen to it a couple of times. It's quite faint. But when you play backwards, he says quite clearly, here's the door and Mr. Jim Jones, welcome. Played a couple of times. Here's the door and Mr. Jim Jones, welcome. Here we go. That's backwards. Do it again. That's one of the creepiest ones I've got.
0: I agree. I mean, it's as if, okay, you killed all these people. This was the plan. Hey, yeah. Jim Jones, come on home. Welcome back, you know, for whatever he did. I mean,
1: and it doesn't call him Reverend Jim Jones. It calls him Mr. Jim Jones.
0: That's right. That's right.
1: He's going to a fate I would not want to join him with.
0: Yeah. Oh, and they're welcoming him too. That's a whole thing. That's a whole story right there. That needs to be added into.
1: Yeah, I'm surprised no one else has picked that up. I've played it on a few shows over the years. I'm surprised it hasn't done the rounds. It's such a great example of an EVP.
0: It is. Wow. Can we take a call? We got enough time to do that before we go? Yeah, let's go. Let's go to the first time caller, Johnny, out of Cape Cod, Massachusetts. Hey there, Johnny. Hope you don't mind going a little quick with your question here.
2: Oh, yeah. When I heard your guest tonight, I just had to bring this one up. I have two instances of backward masking. One of them was one from one of my favorite all-time comedies, The Bob Newhart Show, and backward speech. And Emily, she has a higher IQ than Bob. Of course, he feels demasculated. And she's got to go to a banquet. And so he goes, you know, reluctantly, and she's wearing all the Mensa members are wearing name tags, and this guy comes, the first person they run into, he reads her name tag, and he says something to the effect of Elimer. She goes, excuse me? And he goes, oh, I said Emily, backwards. I have a gift. And he goes, for example, and he looks at the husband, what's your name? And he goes, Bob. He goes, oh, not much we can do with that one. And the other one is for Jay Giles fans. It's backward masking, but as the album plays, it's backwards as it plays. But there's, on the Love Stinks album, there's a story in there, and it's about, it's called No Anchovies, Please. And it's a story about a woman from Portland, Maine, and she gets kidnapped, and the part goes, I will leave the expletive that starts with an S out, but she, you know, all this being too much for her, she passes out. She awakens to find herself in a small, strange foreign-speaking nation, and you hear like, and if you play it backwards, and I think it is Peter Wolf's voice, we've become friends over the years, and I keep forgetting to ask him if it's him, but it says, you don't have to be a genius to know the difference between chicken.

0: chicken bleep and chicken salad, and it's very clear.
1: Okay.
2: Thank you, Johnny, for the call. I appreciate that. Did you know about those, David?
1: I didn't know about that particular one, no, but there's a lot of examples like that around.
2: Oh, I'm sure. There's a whole lot. Well, we'll continue to take phone calls when we come back. We'll listen to a few more EVPs, and we'll talk more with David. So stay with us. 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
1: It's our turn.
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8: Pelosi, diplomatic efforts are ongoing to reopen the Strait of Hormuz, but Iranian officials are making fresh demands.
9: Iran's Supreme National Security Council issued a statement calling on the United States to permanently end the war and compensate Iran for damages before the strait would reopen. Iran's foreign minister says even if a deal is reached, it doesn't necessarily mean the strait will stay open.
8: Fox's Trey Yanks.
9: President Trump told Axios on Sunday, quote, we are low-keying it. We are only semi-negotiating with them.
8: Americans head to the polls in several primaries tomorrow, including Minnesota, where Democrat socialists are on the ballot.
10: Francesca Hong is making a final push before Tuesday's Democratic primary for governor. She's faced criticism over social media posts from the past where she called to cancel Thanksgiving, abolish ICE, and abolish prisons.
8: Fox's Alex Hogan. 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

0: To talk to Connie Willis, call the Wildcard line at 818-501-4109. 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
1: That's Air Supply, the one that you love. Keeping the hits from 1981 this week in 1981. This is from the album of the same name, The One That You Love. Their only number one hit on the Billboard Hot 100. I thought they had more too. And beneath that beautiful melody is really an uneasy question. They're really saying, will the person that you love finally choose you or keep searching for someone else? That is a song that touches your heart. There's no question about that. Hey, if you are not a Coast Insider, maybe you're going, man, I want to hear the show, but I just have to get up so early in the morning. Well, become a Coast Insider. Then you can hear the rest of the show and go ahead and get your rest. That's not a problem. That's why we did this. And we have added the Art Bell Vault that you guys can enjoy too. But you listen 24/7. 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And you even have straight direct contact to George Norrie. 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
1: Coast to Coast AM, we are back. Connie Willis here. Hope you're enjoying the show. Great music as well. Terry Fisher coming up in the next hour for the second half of tonight's show. Right now we have David Oates with us. And David, okay, so you have a lot of things on your website. I'm just going through it again and again. And it's almost like, you know, I've been looking at it for a while. I'm like, where'd all this come from? There's even more new things here. So you can actually, you actually have a course where people can learn to be a practitioner and do exactly what you're doing. Is there a lot of people out there doing that? And tell us about that course.
5: Yeah, there's about a dozen people actively engaged in the field right now. doing it as their career for a living. The course is a year-long course. It teaches you how to locate reversals accurately. You've got to learn how to distinguish between imagination and coincidence. They're two factors that affect analysis. So there's a lot of initial training to get over those two hurdles. A lot of homework to be done. 15 hours a week, we suggest, to study time to get all your homework in. But look, it's a great course. You learn all about the unconscious mind and human behavior and why we do the things that we do. And we go right into reverse speech and children. And children is fascinating in reverse. It's just fascinating. And talk all about the metaphors, of course, and all the linguistic structures. It's actually quite the science. You might think it's simple as just running a tape recorder of speech backwards, but there's a whole lot more to it than that. First of all, you've got to find out what the reversal says. Then once you find out that out, you've got to work out what does it mean. And there's several factors you have to apply to determine exactly what it means. For example, is it related to the fours, or is it contradictory to the fours? Does it confirm it or deny it? And all those type of questions you ask. So and the course goes into all of that. And look, it's a fascinating course. You'll get part of a whole new community. You know, we have a whole lot of support structures and students meetings and it's a whole new world. So,
1: yeah. I'm thinking that the people that are also big ghost hunters, I think that they would enjoy that course too, and learning what they hear and do the therapy there of what they hear of what.
5: There's a lot of training your ears. You know, the skeptics say this is all pareidolia. Look, and I'm aware of that skepticism, and part of it is, unless you know what to look for, you can imagine into the gibberish. And so the training takes all that into account and teaches you how to find what is actually there and not what you want to be there. And they're two different things, of course. So, yeah.
1: Right, I got you. Okay, let's listen to Judas Priest before we hit
5: phone calls. This is a classic one. He's singing forwards beyond the realms of death. And the whole album is about suicide, okay? So the forwards is beyond the realms of death. So listen to this.

0: Oh,
1: Clara,
0: yeah.
1: that's spooky. That was actually a court case. Judas Priest were sued by the parents of a teenager who committed suicide listening to the album, and the parents claimed it had backward messages promoting suicide. Interestingly enough, the judge in the case ruled that the backward messages did exist, but there was no evidence put forward to say they were subliminally suggestive, so he threw the case out. But the interesting thing is there is now a ruling on an official ruling that the backward messages do actually exist. So that's an important
0: Oh, loss. Wow. That's when probably a lot of us were really learning about it, too, at that point. At
1: that's
0: least
1: right.
0: I was probably one of those people.
1: Yeah, I did the Larry King show on CNN about the Judas Priest case many years ago, back in 1991, when he was big and popular.
0: That's cool that you got to meet him and be. I saw him walking in New York City one time. He's just walking, you know, with a whole bunch of other people.
1: Oh yeah, oh, that's pretty cool.
0: Yeah, it was cool. Because New York, that's where you can, right? Celebrities can be in New York City, walk around, nobody cares.
1: Yeah,
0: I love that.
1: That's right.
0: I think they like that. I like that too. Let's do one like Dick Van Dyke. Let's do the Dick Van Dyke.
1: Oh, this is funny. Okay, this is from Mary Poppins. Listen to this.
2: Loud and long and clear.
1: And we'll run it backwards. It says drinking all night long.
2: Drinking all night long. Drinking all night long. Drinking all night long.
1: And of course, Dick Van Dyke did have a big drinking problem back in his early days. So he's 100 years old now. Still.
0: Is he 100?
1: He's 100.
0: Wow.
1: I don't think he's drinking all night long now.
0: He is or is not?
1: He's not. No, I don't think he's drinking all night long now. No.
0: Okay. Wow. Wow. That's what I was thinking. I was like, oh, he's still alive. He must be. Wow. Got some. It's all about genes, I guess. I don't know. Good genes.
1: Yeah, I think so. Yeah.
0: Well, let's go back to the phone call. Some people want to talk to you.
1: Okay.
0: Let's go west of the Rockies or in Oregon. Let's talk to Kurt. Hey there, Kurt. Welcome to Coast AM.
3: Oh, hello, Connie. This is Kurt. Connie, how are you? You've got the greatest program on Coast to Coast. I just enjoy it so much when you're on.
0: Well, thank you. I appreciate hearing that. Thanks. And you're a fan of David's, I guess.
3: Oh, I sure am a fan of David. I've been following David on Facebook. I'm not on Facebook anymore. I don't have that account, but I'm on MeWe, and I share some of his memes that I've saved from Facebook, about 7-8 months ago. And, I'm posting him on MeWe. He's got a tremendous following on MeWe. People love him, but I wish
1: oh, really?
3: David were on MeWe. But there you have some astonishing memes you made.
1: Thank you.
3: With Hillary, Biden, Fauci, some of those people. I know probably some you can't play on the air. But,
1: some of them
3: you know,
1: I can't.
3: David,
1: you're right.
3: What astounds me, David, is, and I couldn't hardly believe this, is that some of the ministers you put on there that we love and respect, they had their reversals were just terrible.
1: There
3: was stuff like
1: they?
3: Satan Kiss Me and just all kinds of negative, I don't know, negative wording behind them. Also, you played one with Biden where he said, "We'll give you Armageddon." That was terrifying. I remember one with Dr. Fauci that was terrible. I just wanted to bring that up. I mean, I don't know if you have any of those, if you even have time to get into them. But, David, why are some of the ministers, why so many good, why are they so, you get such bad words in there like Satan and the devil. Can you explain that, sir?
1: Yes, I can. I've just written a book on it. It's not published yet. It's called The Hidden Church. Yeah, I maintain in my book that the church has fallen far away from what Christ originally taught and what his message was, one of simplicity and love, and it's gone into judgment and condemnation and rituals and rules and regulations, and Jesus was against all of that. His whole teaching was simplicity, love, live like the wind, and the church has forgotten all of that, and it's just gotten into a rut of regulations and rituals and public prayers, everything that Jesus taught against. So anyway, look, this is a, don't get me on this hobby horse, I'll never get off it. Look, I've got so much stuff in my computer. I got 40 years of research, 43 years of research. I've got the trip on the moon landings and JFK and 911 and MLK and just every. I am literally sitting on Pandora's box in my computer with all the
0: work. Yeah, that's for sure. Yeah. That's for sure. Well, thank you for that call. That was a great call. Let's check out Lewis from Wildcard Line Number 1 out of Pennsylvania. Lewis, welcome to Coast AM.
4: Hi, Karen. Thank you for taking my call. I have a comment, a question for David.
1: Yes.
0: Okay.
1: Yes, sir.
4: First of all, David is an A-lister. When it comes to guests, he's an A-lister. My question was, you know, earlier, Connie, you mentioned to David about, you know, people speaking with accents. My question for David was, is anybody like who speaks foreign languages ever approached David? Or, in other words, does he have contemporaries now that are doing the reverse speech in their languages? Okay. Thank you, Connie.
1: Yes, we do. We have someone trained in, we have two or three people trained in German. I have one analyst trained in Spanish. The reversals are occurring in the language in which they are speaking. Sometimes if people are bilingual, you can get reversals in both languages. But once again, there's only about, we've only about three languages we've trained up so far besides English. So it's still a very new field at this stage.
0: That's for sure. What about any AI programs or anything like that? Is that something that we can just go
1: yes,
0: to AI?
1: Yeah. Oh, you're talking about AI reversals or AI programs fighting reversals?
0: I guess both, okay. Actually.
1: Yeah. Look, I've got some simple reversals on AI. I can't explain it. I don't know how you can get reversals on artificial intelligence. They aren't complicated ones. They're very simple, basic reversals. I don't pretend to understand why artificial intelligence has backward speech. It's mind blowing to me. As far as AI using reverse speech, the day will come when AI speech recognition will find reversals. We're not there yet. It can transcribe a reversal once it's been found, which rules out pareidolia right there and there. If you've got a computer actually transcribing a reversal, then puts it into hard science. But it cannot find reversals amongst the gibberish yet. It's just spitting out gibberish at this current stage. But we'll get there, and when the day comes where AI is completely finding reversals, you're looking at a whole new world. If you can imagine everyone around the world running their politicians and church leaders backwards, I mean, wow, that's a big thing.
0: True. I got to hear the cat backwards again, only because I think
1: it's really
0: cool. Oh,
1: really want to hear the cat backwards again?
0: I think it's the coolest thing. Yeah, let's do the cat backwards again. 17.
1: I need water.
0: David, go get your cat some water. Keep it filled up. What's going on?
1: Absolutely. I feed my cats. I have five cats. I love cats.
0: That cat sounded evil before you turned it around backwards even. He's like, rah, rah, daddy, rah, rah, rah. Yeah.
1: Straight out of Pet Cemetery.
0: Oh, man. I love it. We're getting close to the end of the show before we maybe even grab another phone caller. So tell us what we need to know that we haven't talked about tonight. Share with us anything else that you'd like to get across with what you do.
1: I think the spiritual side of reverse speech is one side that doesn't get talked about much. Reverse speech talks a lot about God and the soul. You can hear the spirit speaking to you in reverse. If you ever wanted to hear the voice of your own spirit giving you advice and guidance, reverse speech should do exactly that. It's a...

0: It's a lot more than just the unconscious and our own thoughts. It taps into the whole spiritual realm itself. I believe in time, once it's accepted, it's going to be one of the concrete proofs we have of the existence of the spiritual world. In time, it'll take time, but we'll get there. So yeah,
1: You
0: that's
1: also,
0: what I'd say.
1: people can also get a consultation with you. What's your consultation about?
0: We will record you for 30 minutes. We'll talk
1: Oh,
0: about
1: it's that.
0: whatever
1: Okay.
0: your issue, is, and we shall be marinated and varied. And, I've already got a couple of emails already, so that's very
1: Oh,
0: exciting.
1: yeah. Okay, good, good, good. Yeah. So the booking of a free consultation is the, if you got
0: Ah,
1: an
0: free
1: issue, you can call.
0: consultation. Yeah, right. Yes, I'll do a free consultation. Absolutely.
1: Okay.
0: Yes. Yes, I'll
1: Okay.
0: record you for 5 minutes. Sorry. I didn't realize you were asking me that. Yes.
1: No,
0: Yes. Free
1: that's
0: consultation.
1: okay. Yeah. Okay. Only after, let's see, after only 8 private sessions with David Oates, you can experience a lasting, life-changing breakthrough. I love it. You've given me even more than I thought. And so I just wanted to, get out everything we possibly could and say thanks for joining us tonight too.
0: Well, thank you. I appreciate it very much. Yeah.
1: So how can everybody find you?
0: Email me at backwards@reversespeech.com. That's BACKWARDS at reversespeech.com. And I will get back to you immediately. That's how you can get
1: Okay.
0: a hold of me. Yeah. And my website is reversespeech.com. So there you go.
1: All right. And where are you going to be next? So people are watching you and coming, paying to see you or what?
0: I'm currently in a 200 miles south of Portland in the country. I go back to Australia in 2 weeks, so I'll be back out in America in April of next year doing another series of lectures. If you want me to come and lecture in your town, give me a email backwards@reversespeech.com, and I'm
1: All
0: only too
1: right.
0: happy to go wherever I'm asked.
1: So I'm going to send you a message. It's all going to be backwards, and you got to try to figure it out from there.
0: Okay.
1: How to just turn it around. I don't know. That does, sometimes you go for a laugh and it works, and sometimes it doesn't. That one wasn't working, even though you were being nice to me. Hey, thanks so much, David. It was a
0: Thanks,
1: pleasure,
0: Connie. I
1: and thanks
0: appreciate
1: for
0: it.
1: doing all that, pulling those sounds
0: No
1: for us. Bye for now,
0: worries.
1: okay?
0: Okay. All right. Bye-bye. See ya.
1: Good luck. Best of luck. David Oates, you guys, check him out. Go to reversespeech.com and see what he's got to offer for you. Great guy and been around for a long, long time doing this. Oh my goodness. I know a lot of you ghost hunters are people that want to go out in other areas and you're taping stuff. This is good for you to go to and learn a lot more about it. You're going to be able to have a whole lot better insight for sure. Okay, Terry Fisher coming up for us next, going to be talking about UFOs and the things that happen around him. He's experiencing it, and we'll have more music from 1981, this week back in 1981. Willis Weekend continues here on Coast to Coast AM with Connie Willis.

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3: Chapel Roan has announced a two-day fundraiser with her nonprofit, the Midwest Princess Project. The Super Graphic Spectacular will bring artists, fans, drag performers, comedians, and advocates together for two nights that'll feature headlining performances from Roan and other collaborators. It's described as an immersive experience that'll provide volunteer opportunities to benefit trans youth and LGBTQ plus communities. The performances will take place at the Shrine in Los Angeles on October 21st. And 22nd. Joan Jett is canceling two upcoming concerts in September after having surgery to address a recent injury. Mark Mayfield has the details.
4: The news was announced in a post on social media that said the singer and guitar player underwent orthopedic surgery on a fractured vertebrae and won't be able to perform at her upcoming shows. They were scheduled to take place in Costa Mesa, California on September the 5th and Louisville, Kentucky on September 24th. I'm Mark Mayfield.
3: A release date has been set for the new biopic starring Nicolas Cage as legendary football coach John Madden. Amazon MGM Studios announcing Thursday that Madden will begin streaming worldwide on November 18th on Prime Video. The film, directed by David O. Russell, is centered on Madden coaching the Oakland Raiders to a Super Bowl victory in 1977. That's entertainment. I'm Jonathan O'Halloran.
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6: We're only semi-negotiating with Iran. I'm Dave Anthony, Fox News. That's what President Trump tells Axios, that he's taking a low-key approach as talks continue to get shipping flowing fully through the Strait of Hormuz after all of Iran's attacks on ships.
7: The Iranian government issued a new list of demands for the United States. Tehran says free passage won't be reinstated until the U.S. corrects its behavior. It wants the blockade of Iranian ports lifted, the American military withdrawn, and compensation for war damage. Meanwhile, Israel's prime ministers rejected a 15-point Board of Peace plan for Gaza. Benjamin Netanyahu says his troops won't withdraw until Hamas is completely disarmed.
6: That's Fox's Jonathan Savage. Oil prices are up more than 1%, but they've dropped big last week when President Trump had paused U.S. bombing again. So analyst Trevely Lundberg tells Fox gas will get cheaper.
8: Because oil prices are way down, and so are the prices that retailers pay for their fuel. They're going to share those price cuts with us.
6: AAA's national average for regular down 9 cents since last Monday to $4 per gallon. That's still a buck more than before the Iran conflict. Ukraine keeps blowing up Russian oil refineries. The latest drone attack left at least 13 people dead, 75 wounded, according to Russian officials, as Ukraine keeps taking the war into Russia with attacks causing fuel shortages there. A New York boat captain's in federal custody, charged with reckless endangerment after his charter boat trip near the Statue of Liberty in the harbor turned into a nightmare when the boat capsized.
9: The 21-foot motorboat reportedly could only seat 10 people, but a total of 14 were on board at the time. That includes a 27-year-old mother from Queens and her 5-month-old infant who were pronounced dead at a local hospital after being pulled from the water by first responders. The child's father was reportedly also on board but survived the accident.
6: Fox's Nate Foy, the Coast Guard's investigating if it was an illegal charter boat trip. 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
6: Candidates in 4 states will make a final pitch today before the primary voting tomorrow in Connecticut and Vermont, Minnesota and Wisconsin, after primaries last week in Michigan set up a very closely watched Senate race.
13: Republican Mike Rogers and Democrat Abdul El-Sayed are set to face off in the general election. Indiana Republican Jim Banks calls El-Sayed
14: the most extreme socialist-leaning Democrat candidate in America.
13: El-Sayed says he is not a socialist. Rogers wants to be the first Republican Michigan senator since 2001. But Connecticut Democrat Chris Murphy called him
15: a candidate who is pro-corporate, who is pro-Trump, who is pro-war.
13: Both senators were on NBC's Meet the Press. Keeping the Michigan seat is considered important in Democrats' attempt to flip the Senate majority. Grinnell Scott, Fox News.
6: At the movies, Spider-Man keeps weaving a record web.
16: Spider-Man Brand New Day swung to $144.5 million domestically in its second weekend.
17: I am totally out of control. I gotta fix whatever this is right now.
16: No movie's ever racked up a higher total faster, and it puts the Sony Marvel release on track to be among the biggest blockbusters ever after grabbing $1.67 billion worldwide in just 10 days. This Spider-Man has already passed Toy Story 5 to become the year's biggest movie. Meantime, Christopher Nolan's The Odyssey is having an epic run of its own, crossing $1 billion worldwide. Carmen Roberts, Fox News.
6: On Wall Street, stock futures are mixed before this week's trading. Down for the Dow, up for the Nasdaq. After gains Friday, they lifted the S&P 500 to a record high close. Tonight, somebody could turn a $2 investment into a $905 million fortune. That's the Powerball jackpot. I'm Dave Anthony. This is Fox News.
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1: It was back in 1981, this week, that this song was being played. That is Santana and It's Winning. And it is a comeback song. It's about surviving hard times and getting back on your feet and finally feeling as though life is turning, you know, for your favor. So that's a good positive one throughout the night and to sing along to. Wait till you hear the next one. It's going to be stuck in your head and you're going to be mad at me. 1981. It's Coast to Coast AM that you're listening to. 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And hey, the Coast Zone. 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I don't know how that team does it, but they do. 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
1: Hey there, you are listening to Coast AM. Connie Willis here with you tonight. Oh, good music from 1981. It's from this week back in 1981 that we're playing tonight. There's some memories for you. And again, the next one that comes up, you're going to... It's one of those songs that gets stuck in your head. They used to play it all the time back in 81 and then some. And, you know, I'm just going to give you a few hints about it. It is something that was played all the time over and over again. It was a huge success. And then all of a sudden it was gone. You didn't hear it much at all, but, it'll be stuck in your head. So that's all I'm going to say, but that's coming up. I think you'll enjoy and go, yeah, I can't stop singing it. So our next guest is Terry Fisher, and he is yet another experiencer. Experiencers are so wanted right now. Finally, people want us. They've shoved us in a corner for so long, except here at Coast, right? But, and those of you that listen because you want to learn more, probably because you're an experiencer too, but it's just a big deal now. Everybody wants to have an experiencer around, and everybody wants an

0: as an observer with the American Association of Variable Star Observers. I love that. But here he is as an experiencer in the alien UFO world. And I think also, Terry, that you spent your life like touring New England and Canada before crossing over to education as your next profession. So a guitarist and then a teacher. I bet your students loved you. Terry Fisher, welcome to Coast to Coast AM.
1: Well, hello, Connie. Thank you so much. And hello to all these Coast listeners that are traveling through the night, early morning hours, that type of thing.
0: Yeah, they're all going to go, oh my gosh, there's another guy with a radio voice. Holy cow, he sounds fantastic. Did you sing as well, or did you do any radio?
1: Oh, you bet. I sang it all. Some of those AC/DC songs, that's not singing, that's screaming. That takes a real toll.
0: Yeah.
1: Yeah.
0: So did you all record any tunes that we can reverse speech and see what we got?
1: Oh, you bet. Yeah.
0: Any backwards stuff? Okay. All right. You might have some of that.
1: Yeah, I had a band.
0: You were with us earlier, right? Were you hearing the reverse speech with all the songs?
1: Oh, I heard it. And one time I bought an Iron Maiden tape. I can't remember. You know, these are the days of cassette tapes. Right. I was down in New Hampshire somewhere, and I got it into my car, and the whole tape played backwards. My fellow musicians, they're saying, well, maybe a piece of Kleenex got caught in the recording or something, because the whole tape played backwards.
0: Well, give us a background on you before we get into your UFO experiences, just so people will know, okay, where's he coming from?
1: Oh, okay. Well, basically, you know, starting out with the UFO experiences, there's a family history here. My grandparents and my mother are all firm believers in UFOs and things like that. But what happened was, you know, I picked up the guitar and I started playing and learning. And then I went on the road. Is it okay to say names of bands on this?
0: Yeah, or, go ahead.
1: Yeah. I joined a band called Best Wishes, and that was a Central New York band. There was a lot of bands like that, 805, just... And I went on the road to become a roadie so I could actually learn the trade, you know, being a musician before. So we traveled and played everywhere in New York State. And soon enough, you know, the guitar player, Eddie, he kept saying, hey, Fisher, you know, you're watching my fingers, you're learning. And that's what I was doing, too. You know, we all do that. So sure enough, I came back home and started my own bands and went on the road touring Canada, you know, New Brunswick, Montreal, all down the East Coast, Vermont, Maine, New Hampshire, Delaware, Massachusetts, Connecticut. We were what you call them in the minor leagues. I mean, we were well known. We were also known as the loudest band in Maine. That was a band called Razor's Edge.
0: Okay.
1: Oh yeah, and I proudly wear that title. And I did lose part of my hearing in my right ear because of some of those Marshall amps. But well worth it. Well worth the experience.
0: Oh, okay.
1: Yeah, there was bands, Double Axel. I mean, they're still playing.
0: Oh, yeah.
1: You know, I'd go to high school dances, and they're right up there still playing. And as a matter of fact, my original band, Natty Zeff, I had the drummer Alex Vangelo come in. We had lost our former drummer, and we did a project with a band called Natty Zeff.
0: And you know what? I mean, I was going to wait till later, but since you brought that up, let's, Adam, would you be ready with that? Adam's at the board in LA. I'm in Denver in a closet, and you are, where are you at, Terry?
1: I'm near Lake Champlain, near Champy.
0: Okay, near Champy, that's right. So we've got a song being played right now. This is, tell us about this. This is your tune. Tell us about it.

0: that you?
1: That's me. On the guitar? That's me. That's playing the guitar. The lead singer, Keith, he just passed away last spring, as a matter of fact.
0: Sorry.
1: Oh, well, I'm sure he's listening.
0: Well, let's hear this guitar. Hold on. This is great. This is you. Man, that was good. Well, that's cool. Thank you for playing that. Tell us about that song and what happened with that tune.
1: Okay. The original song was called Slayers of Evil. And it was the Natty's F concept was based on the world situation and how things are politically with war and uprisings and like that. And a lot of UFO stuff in that we had 10 songs, but the song itself, we got some airplay, you know, and like that, sold the CDs. And we laid it to rest, and then a guy called, his name is Marcus Spicer. He wrote a book called Saviors Among Us about superheroes, and they were saviors. And we met at the school, and we linked up, and he was putting the book out, and he really liked my band. And so what we did was we changed the lyrics from Slayers of Evil to Saviors Among Us. And so it went along, and... We put the whole book together. It was an odd thing because not only did we have the book, but we included a single CD with that song that you just played. And thank you so much for that. And also, we granted a make-a-wish with that, with the proceeds. And it was just a wonderful way for me to not end my music career, but you know, kind of put it on the back burner for a while like that.
0: I think that's great. And it sounded wonderful. Yeah. You know what? I'll have to hook you up with some of the other experiencers that also are guitarists. One of them won the, let's see, what did he win? He won like a CMA award with his, he won a CMA award with something. It might have been more of singing, but he won. He was like one of the top 50 guitarists in the world at one point. He was in the top 50 list. And I can't believe the things he could do. He could play with the guitar, the electric guitar behind his head and do some sort of special thing that's hard enough to do in front of your head, much less putting the guitar in the back. So.
1: Well, you know, Connie, we did that. One of my acts was called Intruder, and it was a four-piece band, and we were like a cross between a rock band and a circus show. I would come out on the lead singer's shoulders with my guitar behind my head, and it was that kind of thing. I mean, we were athletes in the day, oh, to be young again, and pretty much reckless and invincible.
0: Good. I like that. Well, I'm glad. Thanks for also letting me know about the Make-A-Wish because I thought that was important. So tell us now about you learning about UFOs. Obviously, it's been happening in your family. Again, that's a nice sign to say, okay, this is a generational thing. There's more than just seeing a UFO once in a while happening. So give us what you got there, Terry.
1: Well, you know, back in that day, and I say the day, you know, I was born in 1960. And shows like this would be unheard of back then. You didn't really want to discuss it. And the way I came about it was through my grandmother. She would fly over to Germany. She was deaf, by the way, a very Catholic woman. And, you know, the Pope on the wall and JFK like that. But she would also tell us these stories of these UFOs that she would see spiraling down on her way across the ocean to Germany. And she was not one to mince words or fool around. She meant it. And my mother had seen them. She saw one flying over her house when she was a teenager, dropped the phone, ran out. She also later on saw one of those triangles in 1982 before the triangles really came out. She told me about it. But she was reading books on Gene Dixon and Edgar Cayce. And she passed one on to me. It was Uri Geller. I'm sure you're familiar with that.
0: Yeah. Oh, yeah.
1: So in that book, you know, there was this red orb that Uri would see. And I ended up seeing one of those twice, believe it or not. And, you know, I'm not asking anybody to believe anything I say. but I'm not trying to prove anything, but this is my experience. Okay. Would you like to hear about that?
0: Yeah. And when you say the red orb, give me a size on that too.
1: I knew you would ask that question, and I tried to figure out how I was going to explain that. All I can say is if you're looking in the sky, it would be about the size of a billiard ball. Okay. But you know, it was way up there, so it must have been bigger than that.
0: Okay, so it's way up that we're looking. It's not down with us. Okay.
1: I'd say a couple hundred feet up there anyway. And then they would get lower. I was in the place by the locks. We're near a river here. And if you want to see UFOs, you know, water, go to the water. You're going to see them. Anybody that wants, and you've got a belief in it, they hover around the water areas. But my cousin and I, we were daredevils, and we would go out to this place and climb towers, you know, in the middle of the night. We'd go rappelling, and we went to this one place and by the locks, and sure enough, along came that red orb, and it was just kind of meandering and spiraling around. There were no drones back then or anything. And he points it out. He says, "Look, Terry, it's a UFO." I said, "Yeah, right. You know, I really believed in them, but I didn't believe in them." And sure enough, man, it was a UFO. And that thing went down into the woods. So what did we go and do? We decided, okay, let's go find it, right? So we get into the woods. We get into the woods.
0: Travis Walton, man. That is totally Travis Walton.
1: It gets better. So as we get in there, all of a sudden, I hear hooves running, thump, thump, thump, thump, thump. And I'm like, "Come on, Craig, let's get out of here." He's like, "No, let's keep going." I didn't. I went on a dead run back for my pickup truck. And my cousin trying to talk me coming on back. And what does he do? He passes me. He got into the truck first.
0: Wow.
1: And man, we were out of there. And later on, we found out there could have been deer, you know, that go on to the end of that island that we were on, and they just couldn't find their way. But, you know, I'm not saying the hooves.
0: Maybe they were running.
1: Hey, point well made. I never really thought of that. Maybe they were running.
0: Yeah, I've seen them do that with the Bigfoot. Like, they'll run. They'll look back, and they'll see you and look back, and they try to figure out, where do I go now? I'm trying to run away from this big creature back here. Now I see a human. You know, you can see that.
1: Yeah, and we saw another one by Lake Champlain. I was with my band. We were actually, there's a place called Isle Lamotte down there. And there's also St. Anne's Shrine, which is a very beautiful place. But anyway, we were on our way to the gig. We were in a car. It was a ramshackle car, right? Three in the front, three in the back. And sure enough, there was that same style, red orb, just following the car. And this one was much lower. And my sound man, Jeff, he's, "Look, maybe it's a UFO." And, you know, I'm like, "Oh, geez, here we go again. You know, this thing's following us." And finally, it just it went down low, out of sight. And we had to get to the gig. We didn't have time to fool around, you know, looking for one.
0: It's kind of interesting that your grandma used to see this red orb, and now you see it, and you've seen it twice. And, you know, that kind of means something. Don't you think?
1: Or you just see
0: red orbs? I don't know too many people that said, like, "I see, you know, red orb."
1: Oh my gosh! You know, we
0: I know
1: all saw it.
0: Yeah, no, I believe you. But do you think it has something to do with you and your family as well?
1: Absolutely, yeah. Because it took years for all this to really fall into place. Because there's some experiencing that just are beyond the beyond. Okay. And if you want to hear it, I'll tell it. I've got nothing to hide here.
0: You hang in there. We'll take a break and we'll come back, and we want to definitely hear what you've got. Terry Fisher is with us, and he's got some experiences that he's going to tell us about. Great voice, huh? Radio voice for sure. No question about it. So stay with us. More music from 1981. And we got some good stories. We'll let you call up and talk to Terry too a little later on. Let's hear some of the things he's got before then. It's a Willis Weekend. Connie Willis here on Coast to Coast AM.

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8: News. I'm CJ Papa. President Trump telling Axios we are low-keying it, choosing economic power over military might for now. Fox's Trey Yanks has more from Tel Aviv.
9: The Wall Street Journal reports for weeks President Trump has been laying the groundwork to declare victory in the Iran war should Tehran fully reopen the Strait of Hormuz, even floating the idea privately to senior aides that he's willing to walk away without a nuclear deal, U.S. officials said.
8: A Ukrainian drone attack today deep inside Russia.
10: The head of the Tatarstan region says a massive drone attack from Ukraine targeted industrial and civilian facilities in Nizhnekamsk. That city's home to oil refineries and a petrochemical plant.
8: Fox's Jonathan Savage, at least 13 are dead, including a child, 75 wounded. Feeling lucky, the Powerball tonight, the jackpot, $905 million. 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
1: I love a rainy night, Eddie Rabbit on Coast to Coast AM from 1981, this week in 1981. I told you there's going to be a song coming up that you won't get out of your head. Dun, dun. And this is it. You're going to sing it all week. I know I did when I first pulled it for tonight. And I'll continue. So Eddie actually found this. He wrote it a long time ago, and he just kind of set it up in an old collection, kind of like up in the attic. And then he pulled it out at one point, finished writing it, and bam, instant. And if you notice, you used to hear it all the time, and then it just stopped. Same thing happened with Yellow Brick Road and Elton John. I don't know why. It was just some sort of radio thing. Because me being in music radio, I would go, why are we, let's play Yellow Brick Road. You know, everybody who doesn't like that tune, right? And you hear that, you don't turn it off. But usually radio consultants, programmers would be like, no. I don't know why, because it was so huge. And kind of, I Love the Rainy Night by Eddie Rabbit, same way. Kind of one of those things that used to play all the time, right? We heard it all the time in the 80s. And then that was it. You don't really hear it ever again. So it's nice to hear those once in a while, I think, to hear those. But there are some that they do that. They just stop. Nobody plays them anymore. I don't know if maybe the radio consultants just got sick of hearing it. Maybe that was it. Cause let me tell you, when you're in music radio, at one point you're like, oh man, I played that song 265,000 times. Anyway, let's get back to the lottery. My gosh, the Powerball tomorrow night, $905 million. Okay. And then Mega Million at 80. So if you have great intuition, listen up. This technique that I have for you is really good. This is where you can win any lottery course. This is my course I put together. It's a premium course. You'll see me in the camera looking at you, telling you exactly what you need to do with the pendulum and these numbered platforms that I have set up for you where you can win money. It helps you to pick winning lottery numbers. So it only works on the draws. It doesn't work on scratches or anything like that. You can do the pick three. You can do the pick four. But man, go for the jackpot. Why not? Right? Once you learn the technique, it's pretty fast and simple and easy. Then you can start winning some money. You actually can. You might maybe get one number. Maybe you get two numbers. Maybe you start getting three numbers consistently. Maybe you start getting four. So you when you do it, you're going to go, oh, I see how this works. And yes, you got to pay for it. It is a course. I did work really hard for it. You're going to really like it. It's class A. There's no question about it. This is a great course, but you're going to make up your money with your winnings. Okay. So if you don't win the jackpot immediately, don't stop, because you'll start going, oh, I see how this works. So I would love for you to let me know as well how much you're winning. I appreciate those of you that are doing that. So by now, start picking winning numbers tonight. It's very easy to learn. It's my Win Any Lottery course. You can purchase that now. Go to ConnieWillis.com and you'll find it.
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1: It's Coast to Coast AM. Connie Willis here with you. I hope you're enjoying the night, the music, and the information that we're giving you tonight. Terry Fisher with us. All right, Terry, you got some experiences going on. First of all, I Love a Rainy Night, Eddie Rabbit. It's stuck in your head, right?
4: It's stuck in my head, Connie. The jukeboxes that were playing those in every club we were setting up, and they'd play those songs one right after another. I think he had another one. Windshield Wipers slapping out a tempo, keeping perfect rhythm with the song on the radio.
1: Song on the radio. That's right.
4: God, what a great song. You know, that guy had it going on.
1: He did. You heard him, and it was on all the time, everywhere, every station. It didn't matter that he was country. It played everywhere, right? That was the days where the country was also in the top 40 at the time. So. And then all of a sudden you don't hear nothing, you know, not even in the country radio, you know, you don't hear any of those tunes.
4: No, it's gone.
1: Yeah, you're right. Hey, I bring it back alive on Coast to Coast AM. There is reincarnation to music. Okay, so you had some really good stories you were about to get into with us.
4: All right, let's go. It was right in that 1978, 79 time, there was this place. I had friends that were in the mountains, there, the foothills, and it was near a power dam. And we had heard it was on the air, TV, radio, saying, you know, be prepared. There's going to be some flight maneuvers. There's going to be low-flying fighter jets doing practice because the terrain of those foothills resembled the terrain of wherever they were going. I want to say Ethiopia and Somalia, but we really didn't get involved in that war, but they could have been training for that then. But those things would fly over the house and boom. I mean, I don't think they were supposed to be breaking the sound barrier, but they certainly were. So as it turns out, this one time I went up there just to see the jets again. And my buddy says, you know, people in the neighborhood have

0: and seeing a UFO. Let's go find it. I'm like, oh, okay, let's go. He took me to this place. I don't know. It was Camel's Hill or something like that. I had never been there before. And he says, this is where they see the UFO. I'm like, well, what does this look like? He says, well, it's the size of the Enterprise, right? Star Trek. And I'm
1: Oh.
0: like, no way, man, no way. He says, yes. He says the neighbors and the folk that live in those woods have seen this thing, and that was the big talk, the big buzz going around town. I didn't believe a word of it, because in my concept, from what I'd already had for experiences for UFOs and read, they were supposed to be your flying saucer, your small orbs, and things like that, but nothing to that degree, to that size. So sure enough, I'm at that house, and he had his family there, and we heard the boom, and then we heard another one, and then the whole house started shaking. It sounded like thunder rolling through the mountains, just continuous thunder. And then before you know it, the whole house is shaking. Well, I'm going to use a term of yours. I think this is, and listeners of course would probably know this term. It's the bubble or the sphere of influence,
1: Yeah,
0: which
1: yes.
0: to me, that whoever came up with that is genius, because that explains everything of why other people don't hear it, don't remember.
1: That's
0: But
1: right.
0: this is where I would say the sphere of influence was approaching us, because all of a sudden my buddy, he's just sitting there like a zombie on the couch, and his wife, she's on her knees and she's saying the Lord's Prayer. I mean, this is how bad it's going. I'm like, okay, I'm that reckless daredevil. So I decided I was going to fly out that front door, and I did. And I jumped off that porch and I ran down and to get a clear view, because from the power dam, you can see for miles and miles, right? So as it turns out, all of a sudden, the rumbling stops. I'm looking towards the east is where I'm looking, and I turn around, and over my shoulder in the west is something that I will never forget, and it left an impression. And I really felt, are you ready to hear this?
1: Yeah.
0: Okay. I want to say, I don't want to say it was a craft, and I don't want to say it was a UFO. I don't know what it was, but it was the width of a football field anyway, and it had windows all aligned, and there was many windows in the front of this, no blinking lights or anything like that. It actually had spotlights, bright white spotlights on each corner of this thing. It was rectangular, and in the windows I could see these people. I'm not saying aliens, they looked human. They were wearing blue uniforms and blue, like a baseball cap type thing. And they were looking at out the window. They didn't see me. I could see them. There were some others in the back. You could see, because it was really well lit on the inside. It kind of looked like a laboratory with all this machinery, and some were working and pulling levers and buttons and things like that. And then all of a sudden, one of them saw me. And this is all happening within 10, 15 seconds, and I'm standing there just awestruck, like, when did this go up? What's this building doing here, suspended in the air? So as soon as one saw me, you could see he alerted, he or I'll say he, this being alerted the one in the middle that was at the controls, and he was much older. And when he saw me, it was like I felt like an insect, like I'd really botched something, and I realized that I was really somewhere where I should not have been. So what do I do? I hightail it, and automatically, I don't know what it was, but it was that feeling like when you're a kid and you're learning how to walk. I just fell flat on my face. It felt like the tarmac was coming up and just slapping me right in the face.
1: Oh,
0: Just a dead fall. And
1: they stopped you, man. Did they stop you?
0: they stopped me, because I know I
1: Yeah.
0: didn't pass out. I mean, I was on a dead run back to the house, and you got to see this type thing. And there are no memories of anything after that. But that was just absolutely, it left an impression.
1: Oh, that's amazing. Now, okay, so the hats they had, they were kind of like baseball hats, like caps,
0: yeah,
1: baseball caps?
0: Yeah, more like, like a military style cap. I mean, they weren't rounded. You could see they had the visor and the squared off hat type. And yeah,
1: but they had hair.
0: I noticed, yeah, some had black hair. I could see their eyebrows were very dark, very, very black. But they looked, can I still say the word Caucasian?
1: Yeah, I know. Who knows what can we say now exactly? I know.
0: Yeah, yeah, the language police are out there. Everything yeah, we have exactly. to relearn everything.
1: It's true. Okay, so they were people. It wasn't like grays going. See, I can see this on South Park, right? It's like South Park would have gray aliens going, oh no, there's the humans. Put the hats on like you're, you know, like a human. All of a sudden you put a baseball cap on and you would be human. That would be that sense of humor. But, these were just people, humanoid or
0: yes.
1: a little different. Okay.
0: Yeah. They looked human. There was no, grays, no big black eye, oval-eyed eyes like that. Nothing like that at all. It was either my personal opinion, interdimensional, maybe time travelers looking at on a vacation trip to research an old power dam. You know what I'm saying? Mm-hmm. I really don't know where to go with it. The thing looked, the craft itself, it had like these dark gray, like girders you'd see on a bridge, right? It was made of that, and it looked like some kind of stone, dark brown stone. There was no flaring colors or anything like that. But that, like I say, that left quite an impression.
1: Yeah. How many other people saw that? And is that probably like a known little legend in that area now, I guess?
0: That was so long ago, and nobody ever talked about anything. That's all I've got on that one. But I do have another.
1: Well, before you get to the other, no, we got plenty of time. Before you do the other, let's go a little deeper into this. I know everybody wants to come on and tell everything real quick. It's like, no, slow down. Hold on.
0: Slow down.
1: Hold on. We got some time. So, okay. So let's go back to this one.
0: There was no sound.
1: Pretty big
0: There was no sound at all because normally at that dam, there's a roaring sound constantly of the water going over the dam. And, you know.
1: Yeah. So let's go back to the bubble part. Okay. So like I call it bubble, even though it doesn't have to be a circle, you know, it doesn't have to be the bubble shape, but you're inside like this bubble, this thing, you're in their atmosphere and it goes around. Maybe it goes around you and let's say five of us are there. Maybe it goes around three of us and the other two, they're not in it at all. So that's like you had mentioned how some people can hear something or feel something and other people can't. Well, it depends on if you're in that bubble or not. Now, my buddy and close friend and everybody and everything else, Mr. James Peniston of the UFO Rendlesham incident, who touched the UFO, he's the one who calls it the circle of influence. And I'm like, man, who can even remember that? So I kind of bust on him. Now he'll say that's a bubble from time to time. And we always have to give him credit for his sphere of influence, but I always forget it. So I'm like, is it the sphere of confusion? Is it what? But you know what we're talking about, right? There's like no sound. There's no temperature. There's no crickets. There's no animals. There's nothing.
0: Everything stops.
1: Everything, including you.
0: Oh, yes.
1: You stopped. So you fell. It tripped you up. It didn't let you get away. You tried.
0: Exactly.
1: And then what from there? What do you remember at all from there? You said you don't remember anything, but do you remember getting back up or anything? Or do you remember that it was an hour of missing time? Or
0: I do not remember anything after that. It could have been days after, you know, before I would even have thought of it. But it's an experience. It's just something I cannot explain.
1: Yeah. Do you remember anything else after it, like how you might have felt? Did you constantly keep that in your mind of what happened, or did it kind of just go away?
0: It's always there, but you know, you forget about it. You know, you tuck that stuff away. There's only so much you can deal with in reality, you know, when it's probably like a safety mechanism for our psychology, you know.
1: Yeah, I think they put like a buffer on us to be able to handle it. I mean,
0: absolutely.
1: You know, because you've seen these things too, you know that when you see something that should not be, your body literally is looking for the answer in the brain all over, going, does not compute. It cannot find an answer for what you're looking at. And from there, it's just this feeling that doesn't go away, and you know it's different. You know, you just know it's different. Sometimes you can see things up in the sky, and even though it might look different, you're like, I know that's human. I can tell there's nothing to it. There's nothing odd about it. There's nothing hitting me differently. But when you see something that's not of us, it hits you differently. Would you agree?
0: Absolutely. 100%. I really don't know what to say about it. That's pretty much all I've got on it.
1: Yeah, so I'm just putting this together that you've had that experience, the other experience. You got more to tell us. You got the red orbs. You've been taking all your life, baby. Yes or no? What do you think?
0: I would have to agree with that. Yeah. And, you know, there's coincidences, too, that continue to happen. Don't get behind me if you're shopping in a grocery store, because I can guarantee you 4 out of 10 times, or 2 out of 5, however you want to look at it, those cash registers are going down. You know what I'm saying?
1: Oh, you're that guy. Do you turn off and on streetlights?
0: Yeah, I'm that guy.
1: You're that guy. Wow. That's pretty cool. We'll talk about that when we come back and hear your other stories. In fact, if you guys have a question for Terry Fisher, you can also call in next hour and you can ask him some stuff. So yeah, we gotta hear more about this. People that can turn off and on lights when they just go buy something. Oh, there's a whole lot more to it then. Are you one of those people? Well, then stick around. Connie Willis here, Willis Weekend, Coast to Coast AM.

0: Okay, Mr. Medicare, do you remember where this sound comes from?
1: Oh yeah, Mike. That sound brings back memories of riding in the back seat of our old beat-up Dodge and Dad pulling into the gas station. Someone would run up to his window and he'd say, "Fill her up." I'd watch as the attendant would pop the hood, check the oil, check the tire pressure, and wipe down the windshield. You know, old school service. Don't you miss that, Mike?
0: Yeah, service like that is pretty hard to come by these days.
1: Oh, you're so right, Mike. You know, my parents raised us to always do your best, work hard, and always treat others with respect, especially Kupuna. 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
9: She wants to go from appointed senator to elected senator. I'm Dave Anthony, Fox News.
10: I want to, you know, focus on the struggles of the South Carolina families because, like them, I feel those same struggles.
9: Senator Darlene Graham is one of 10 Republicans running in tomorrow's special primary to replace her late brother Lindsey Graham as the GOP Senate nominee in South Carolina. Congressman Russell Fry and Ralph Norman among them. Graham has a Trump endorsement. She also tells Fox she stands with the president on Iran.
10: We have to protect our nation. I realize that the price of gas is a little high right now, but I think President Trump is going to get us through this, and the price of gas will eventually come down.
9: Iran is making new demands before allowing shipping to flow fully through the Strait of Hormuz, wanting American forces to leave the region and the U.S. to compensate Iran for all the bombing damage. President Trump tells Axios, we're only semi-negotiating at this point.
11: The Wall Street Journal reports for weeks President Trump has been laying the groundwork to declare victory in the Iran war should Tehran fully reopen the Strait of Hormuz, even floating the idea privately to senior aides that he's willing to walk away without a nuclear deal.
9: That's Fox's Trey Yingston, Tel Aviv, as Ukraine keeps taking the war deep inside Russia, targeting oil refineries. Officials say there a drone attack today has killed at least 13 people, wounded 75.
12: Ukraine has battered Russian oil facilities on a near daily basis in recent months. The campaign's eaten into refining capacity and unsettled the Russian public. Ukrainian President Volodymyr Zelensky says it's to force Russian leader Vladimir Putin to the negotiating table. Russia has also regularly hit Ukraine with missiles, glide bombs and drones, causing thousands of civilian casualties.
9: Fox's Jonathan Savage, an accused Irish drug cartel leader, is back in Ireland. Daniel Kinahan returned last night in handcuffs, sent to court in Dublin, then jailed after being extradited from Dubai, where Kinahan was arrested in April facing charges. He ran a drug smuggling and money laundering organization that stretched from Europe to the U.S. America's listening to Fox News.
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13: 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Just click listen, then swipe right and hear the latest news updates on your time. 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Download it now.
9: Democrats have made immigration enforcement and ICE raids a November election campaign issue. And now congressional Democrats have a new focus in their fight against the Trump deportation agenda.
5: A letter signed by more than 60 Democratic lawmakers has been sent to the Department of Homeland Security, the Defense Department, and Veterans Affairs, saying that they're looking into whether DHS and the Pentagon are coordinating to deport military service members and their families. A report from the Associated Press found that more than 50 active duty troops, spouses, and parents have been detained by immigration authorities. The AP says the Trump administration has rolled back protections for military families, and some say service members have been forced to take leave or delay deployment to care for their children after their spouses were detained. DHS told the AP, quote, U.S. military service does not automatically grant lawful immigration status. The Pentagon declined to comment. Tanya J. Powers, Fox News.
9: President Trump keeps railing about the Washington, D.C. reflecting pool he continues to insist was vandalized after he got a contractor to upgrade that pool.
17: The president was outraged when Jeanine Pirro, the U.S. attorney for the District of Columbia, dropped charges against David Hearn. Hearn was accused of vandalizing the reflecting pool, but Pirro's office said the pool was damaged by shoddy work done by contractors, not Hearn. President Trump is pushing Pirro to reinstate the charges, posting on Truth Social, a National Park Service career employee, a highly credible witness, saw David Hearn, act blue, in broad daylight vandalize the reflecting pool. The president also said there was a contractor error, but it was very small. By the way, Act Blue is a Democratic political action committee. Jill Nato, Fox News.
9: On Wall Street, we're seeing Dow futures down a bit. NASDAQ futures are also now lower before this week's trading that could be affected by the latest inflation reports that come Wednesday and Thursday. I'm Dave Anthony, and this is Fox News.
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0: Glenn Beck program.
1: Yeah! Glenn Beck is on. With Pat and Jeffy this week. Great to have you with us. Thanks for joining us. 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
1: So, Iran's Revolutionary Guard insisted yesterday they will not reopen the Strait of Hormuz until the United States complies with their list of demands.
3: How about
1: no? No. I'm just no. No. That's not even worth entertaining because it includes compensation for war damage. No. It also includes that they will charge fees. Everybody will admit, I guess, that they charge fees for your passage through the Strait of Hormuz after the war is over. No. And on and on.

0: I mean, it's a ridiculous list of demands. The president didn't really react very strongly to it. He said yesterday he's prepared to allow economic pressure on Iran to mount, as opposed to ordering a new military offensive. Hmm. Even as the country continues to defy the United States, only a week ago, President Trump was on the verge of ordering a return to major combat operations. Right. But in an interview with Axios, he didn't make any new military threats. He also didn't express any anger or frustration about the fact that Iran has been holding up an announcement on a deal with Oman to reopen the Strait of Hormuz. And on Saturday, they gave their list of demands. President Trump, though, said, we're low-keying it.
1: Wow.
0: We're only semi-negotiating with them. We're just watching Iran with its huge inflation and the fact that they have no money. He stressed that Iran is in very bad shape economically and has no money to pay its troops. The U.S. naval blockade has exacerbated the Iranian regime's economic crisis, he said. At the same time, President Trump said that the oil, that with oil down to slightly over $75 a barrel, U.S. consumers are feeling less pain from the war.
2: Are they?
0: I don't know about that.
2: Are they?
0: He said it'll work out. It always works out. It's like a chess game.
3: Okay.
0: Well,
2: I mean,
0: is that how you feel about it?
2: I don't know. I mean, not really. Not really. I mean, all right, you've backed me into a corner. I think we should just bomb the heck out of them.
0: That's kind of where I am. I say whatever is left in our arsenal, we expend it all right now, and just let them have
2: it. You pushed me back into
0: let
2: the corner.
0: Let them have it.
2: Yes.
0: I'm really tired of this. Yeah. And as I said on our show earlier, I'm just not in a good place with this anymore. I just want to hit them as hard as we possibly can, because they only seem to respond to one thing, and that's violence.
2: Yeah, and I mean, while we care about the people in Iran, they don't.
0: They don't at all.
2: Clearly, the alphabet. What is it? The I. R.
0: G. C.
2: Yeah, they clearly don't.
0: They do not.
2: They clearly don't.
0: Because I think they're fine. I think the leadership in Iran has what they need. The people may not. And they don't care about the people.
2: Yeah, I mean, sure, and absolutely, we're squeezing them financially every way we can, mm-hmm. or at least we will be soon. Bessent has been proudly touting that, and the president is, you know, I guess content for now, or at least he was during the Axios interview, that is going to be enough. And I don't think it is, because again, they don't care about those people.
0: Not at all. There's over 93 million people in Iran, and I think they could care less about the people of Iran.
2: I think so too.
0: They couldn't care less. I almost did what I absolutely hate myself. In fact, I did do it.
2: Good, I let you go. I let it go.
0: Couldn't care less.
2: I let it go
0: about their 93 million people. So it's difficult to expect the economic forces to drive the regime, because
2: to change.
0: They don't care.
2: Because they don't care.
0: Yeah. Because they're probably fine, and they've got enough stashed away that they're going to continue to do fine.
2: And even if they don't, if they've certainly have ways of getting things smuggled in to them.
0: Mm-hmm. Mm-hmm.
2: So, I mean, I'm sure some of that, you know, they will say is going to the people.
0: Right.
2: That's cute.
0: Yeah. Yeah. And you know it's not. You know it's not making its way.
2: So I'm not sure if this is like dad that he's been now is Trump like the dad who's just disappointed in the kids? You know, I've been spanking them all this time and it still doesn't seem to be working. I'm just done with it. You know what? I'm not going to give them their allowance anymore.
0: Well, I think, you know, he's threatened so many times and then called off the threat so many times that I think he realizes he can't keep doing that. And so he's not doing that this time.
2: And I hope that he is not doing that just because he knows he's going to do it soon. And hopefully in the next couple of days, the American bombing campaign begins. I would like that very much. And a serious bombing campaign.
0: Yeah.
2: Serious bombing campaign.
0: Like it was before, if not even

0: all do. But where are you with this? 888-727-BECK. Are you? Should we pursue just economic reality? Are we doing better with the gas prices?
1: I was down like.
0: Are you feeling less pain?
1: It was like what, 320 this weekend? Shut up.
0: It's fine. It's fine. 320.
1: What are we
0: That's
1: talking
0: perfect.
1: About?
0: I don't think a lot of the country's paying 320 since the average national price
1: it's
0: is over $4
1: right?
0: a gallon. I think Texas is fortunate in that, you know, we've got the refineries.
1: So you say the rest of the country is like, why don't you shut up?
0: Yeah. Yes, I think so. Especially in California, where we heard last week
1: that
0: in some places it's $8
1: how are,
0: a gallon.
1: How do you even survive at that?
0: I
1: don't know how you survive
0: don't know.
1: That.
0: I don't know, because that's ridiculous.
1: Yeah. I mean, it's incredible. I mean, you're walking.
0: I mean, for my car, it holds 21 gallons, so you're talking about a...
1: Are you driving that car in California? I mean,
0: no.
1: Right.
0: Probably not, because that would be just 20 gallons. It would be $160
1: right.
0: to fill up my tank. $160!
1: And that's... And in California,
0: that's
1: where
0: insane.
1: You have to... Similar kind of to Texas, and in fact, you have to drive 1,000 miles to get places
0: mm-hmm.
1: If you want to do anything in your life. So, you know, that gas isn't, you know, you're going to want a vehicle that's getting at least motorcycle mileage.
0: Yeah. Yeah. Or you'd want an EV.
1: Well, and, you know, you're not charging those for nothing.
0: That's true.
1: And electricity prices are even higher in California. I mean, I don't know how they're surviving. Honestly, I don't. I honest question, if you're in California, how are you surviving?
0: Mm-hmm.
1: I mean, I guess you just stay home.
0: Yeah,
1: I guess you just
0: and
1: stay
0: don't
1: home.
0: Eat. You stay home and you don't eat
1: don't
0: anything.
1: Eat.
0: So
1: you don't eat,
0: which is difficult to do, frankly.
1: I want to go on record to say it's very difficult to do.
0: Very difficult to do
1: something that I have not attempted in my life mm-hmm. as of yet.
0: Wait, what?
1: Yeah, I know.
0: Oh,
1: it's
0: you're
1: a surprise.
0: Huh?
1: What?
0: Because as I look over there, I think, wow, there's a guy who's missed a few meals.
1: Well, I have come to think
0: yeah,
1: of it.
0: Yeah, okay. I'm sure you have. I'm sure
1: I didn't
0: you
1: realize
0: have.
1: It was noticeable.
0: All right. Yeah, it is.
1: Oh, okay.
0: It
1: yeah,
0: is.
1: Right.
0: Very obvious. So.
1: Thank you.
0: Yeah. Oh, absolutely. I mean, anybody would say the same thing.
1: I thought.
0: Anybody who's lying, you know. So I don't know. Where do you stand on this? 888-727-BECK. I don't know how long this can last.
1: I don't either.
0: Where we're going back and forth like this, where we're waiting for Iran to cave in, or, you know, do we force the issue?
1: Yes. That's yes. If I have a vote at the table,
0: what I'd like
1: the
0: to
1: answer
0: see
1: is yes. We force the issue.
0: Yeah. Sadly, neither of us have a vote at the table.
1: Donald Trump has not called me. Jeff, what do you think?
0: Surprising.
1: Jeff, what do you think?
0: Huh?
1: Well, first, Mr. President, he has not. He's not done
0: no,
1: that.
0: No, he hasn't done that
1: I'm
0: yet.
1: Prepared.
0: Huh.
1: I mean, I'm sure he knows my number. I'll take his call.
0: Yeah. Well, he has everybody's number, I think, through the
1: That's
0: NSA.
1: That's what I mean. Yeah.
0: Yeah. All right. 888-727-BECK. Also, let's see. We've got, yeah, okay. More coming up in 1 minute.
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0: It's Pat and Jeffy for Glenn this week. 888-727-BECK. Let's go to Pat in Ohio. Welcome to the Glenn Beck program.
1: Yes, I have an idea about the thing about Trump being like an ineffective parent. Mm-hmm. I think an effective parent who wants to discipline a child mm-hmm. comes up with a new way. Rather than doing the same old thing, you come up with something different. Mm-hmm. And like when my son got too old to spank, and he slammed the door in order to figure out we don't slam doors in this house, I simply took the door off of his bedroom, and he had to live without a bedroom door. Okay. I mean, an effective parent comes up with something new, something different.
0: Yeah.
1: And too many people want Trump to just do the same old, same old. And I know it might feel good to say we'll hit him again, mm-hmm. but I'm all for him coming up with something different.
0: Yeah.
1: And okay. That's okay with
0: We should remove Iran's doors.
2: Absolutely, and we should.
0: That'd
2: they have
0: them.
2: No doors to slam. Right. You are absolutely right, like Pat.
0: No, you're right.
2: She's right.
0: Yeah, yeah. He is trying something different.
2: But I hope
0: it works.
2: The thing is, how this has been going on with Iran for many years, and Trump is he's quick to remind us of that, and he should. But you know, it's been going on for quite some time, and we have mm-hmm. tried to remove the doors. And, you know, give them other forms of punishment, like, you know, barrels of cash. Anyway, the, mm-hmm. or pallets, either or. And, you know, it doesn't seem to work. So, I honestly don't know what to do other than that. And that's, I know Pat's saying, I'm just, mm-hmm. you know, I'm an mm-hmm. ineffective parent. I'm sorry.
0: Yeah. Did you ever remove your children's doors?
2: I did not.
0: You should have tried that,
2: I
0: maybe.
2: I did not want to see what they were doing in there.
0: Okay. Ron in South Carolina, welcome to the Glenn Beck program with Pat and Jeffy.
3: Hey, how are you doing today?
0: Good.
3: I have a few issues with what's going on. Mm-hmm. The price of gas isn't as high as it has been, which is good, but
0: right.
3: it isn't as low as it should be.
0: Right.
3: We are, according to Trump, we should not, in the beginning, we should not pay a toll. There is no way in heck I'm willing to pay a toll to
0: Agreed.
3: Anything for
0: right.
3: water.
0: Right. And I don't think any country should have to pay a toll because that's against international law, for one thing. You're not supposed to have to pay a toll to go through the Strait of Hormuz. So to start that up is a really bad precedent, I think.
2: But do we make a deal with Iran that they don't charge us, but if they, you know, they have to deal with the other countries separately to go through?
0: No.
3: Then it's still an international waterway.
2: Right, I understand.
0: Right.
2: Okay.
0: Yeah.
2: Just ask him. Calm down.
3: Oh, hey, I'm sorry, buddy. This subject's a little touchy.
0: Yeah, thanks, Ron. That's the thing. We probably could make that deal. We're not paying you anything, but we'll let the other countries work out their own deal.
2: They don't want to help us. Let them work out a deal.
0: Yeah, except I don't know that that's the way to go either.
2: It doesn't feel right.
0: It doesn't feel right.
2: But.
0: No. But. So what is kind of where you are? It doesn't feel right.
2: It doesn't feel right, but
0: so,
2: you know what?
0: So. We got ours. Go get yours, Britain. You didn't help us with the war anyway.
2: Spain.
0: Yeah.
2: France.
0: Right.
2: Heck with you.
0: Exactly. Richard in Tennessee, welcome.
4: Good morning, John. The fear that I have is that the approach that we kind of see from the Western world is not the approach that those over in Iran are taking. You know, mm-hmm. after October 7th, there was a big talk about how those who made this attack, they think differently. They approach life very differently. And there were different recordings of people celebrating this atrocity that had happened.
0: Yeah.
4: I wonder if those in leadership in Iran aren't just, they don't care about other people, but they're willing to sacrifice their people, like a human sacrifice, for the mm-hmm. benefit of their cause.
2: For the greater good.
4: Not just like it's just a different way of thinking than we have in this world. And so we have to change, you know, we have to understand their perspective so that we can approach this correctly. Otherwise, it'll just go on forever because we're battling an ideology versus a policy.
0: And so where do you think that leaves us? Does that leave us with negotiating with them, waiting them out, or hitting them harder?
4: I think it's either going to be hitting them harder or conversion, one of the two. But it's
2: right.
4: Mm-hmm. Yeah.
0: Yep. Appreciate it. Thanks, right. Richard.
2: And that's the thing. And
0: I think that's where we are.
2: They, you know, they understand strength. They always have.
0: Mm-hmm.
2: And I don't know that that's ever going to change with, you know, the Middle East mindset.
0: Mm-hmm.
2: I just don't.
0: And we've seen that time after time after time. We've seen it with Israel and Hamas. We've seen it with Israel and Hezbollah, Israel and Iran. Mm-hmm. Us in Iran, us in Iraq, us in Afghanistan.
2: Right, right.
0: We've been there,
2: right,
0: mired in nonsense for a long time.
2: Right.
0: I mean, how many times do we have to go through this before we figure this out?
2: And it's time to be done with Iran.
0: Yeah.
2: Right? And it's time to be done.
0: I think it is. But I just don't know how we get to that point where we're done with them. You know? Is it President Trump's current way, or is it the way we started out with this thing? And that's, you know, with military exercises.
2: Yeah. No boots on the ground bombing campaign.
0: Yeah. I don't know that anybody wants boots on the ground. I certainly don't.
2: No, I do not.
0: And I
2: don't want anybody's boots on the ground from any countries, any of our allies. Oh, it's just a bombing campaign. If Saudi Arabia wants to help with the bombing campaign, come on.
0: Or if Saudi Arabia wanted, I wouldn't care if Saudi Arabia goes into Iran with boots on the ground.
2: Boots on the ground?
0: Go ahead. If that's what you want to do, knock yourselves out.
2: All right, you've talked me into it.
0: I just don't want our boots on the ground.
2: Correct. Yeah, no way.
0: We've done that. We've been there. Yeah. We've done that.
2: I don't want that.
0: Didn't work out well.
2: No.
0: Let's not.
2: Not do that. Bombing campaign.
0: 888-727-BECK with your thoughts. More coming up.

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20: News, I'm Roxanne Evans. Iran demanding major concessions before the strait reopens.
21: Iran's Supreme National Security Council issued a statement calling on the United States to permanently end the war and compensate Iran for damages before the strait would reopen. Iran's foreign minister says even if a deal is reached, it doesn't necessarily mean the strait will stay open.
20: That's Fox's Trey Yingst. Israeli Prime Minister Benjamin Netanyahu rejecting key elements of a Gaza peace deal, calling for Hamas to disarm before any Israeli withdrawal.
22: He also says a Palestinian state will not be established as long as he's prime minister.
20: That's Fox's Marianne Rafferty. Candidates are making a final push in critical primary races. Six states head to the polls tomorrow, including a special primary in South Carolina to replace the late Senator Lindsey Graham. 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

0: That great Jeff Fisher for Glenn this week. Where do you stand on the Iranian situation right now? With President Trump's current theory or his previous one, where we hit them hard and then be done with it? Or do we wait this thing out and just let economic factors catch up to them and become so bad in Iran that they're forced, you know, they're forced to give up? I don't know. I don't see them doing that. I don't see this particular regime just giving up because of economic pressure.
1: They certainly haven't.
0: They haven't
1: and
0: so
1: it's
0: far,
1: been,
0: right?
1: How much? How long have we been there? Too long. Too long is the answer. But how long have we been there? 6 months?
0: Late February, early March, right?
1: Okay. So, I mean.
0: So, it's been a while.
1: Yeah.
0: It's been longer than we were told in the beginning, that's for sure.
1: Yes, it has.
0: Quite a bit longer.
1: Yes, it has.
0: Now, there have been some ceasefires in between.
1: Okay.
0: But this whole thing is stretched out way too long.
1: Yeah, way too long. And then, of course, you know, we have this, and we have, you know, the peace plan in Gaza that Israel doesn't want anything to do with now. That's going on for the president.
0: Mm-hmm.
1: So I'm not maybe we let Israel help us bomb some more of Iran. They maybe will like us, you know, to get some peace in the Gaza for them.
0: Yeah.
1: I mean, that'd be nice.
0: I don't know.
1: And then we have the Federal Appeals Court blocking construction of the ballroom. I would like the president just to continue construction. I don't want the president to stop construction anymore with these federal judges.
0: It's so ridiculous.
1: I want them
0: that
1: to
0: they think they can stop everything he ever says.
1: Yeah, just, no, I just want him to say, they blocked it, so...
0: And you're going to block it now? It's a mess. They tore down the East Wing. Let them finish construction on the new part.
1: Have you seen the pictures of what's going on?
0: Yeah,
1: I'm busy constructing, okay?
0: It's not good right now, so let's not leave it there.
1: I got a helipad to worry about. I got the reflecting pool to worry about. I got the ballroom to worry about.
0: Got a war to worry about. The economy to worry about. Yeah, there's a lot
1: going on. I barely get to golf.
0: All right, let's go to Blake in Missouri. Hey, Blake, you're on.
2: Hey, guys.
0: Hey.
1: Hey.
2: Morning. Yeah, just earlier, I know you guys said something about how can you afford to live in California. I'm from California. I retired and I left and I went to the Midwest.
1: There you go.
2: Way too expensive.
0: Mm-hmm.
2: And I don't know how people are affording groceries, man, because mine are costing just as much or more when I left, and that was 6 years ago.
0: Yeah.
2: But to tie Iran, though, I mean, you know, he's in a hard spot, man, because you walk away from it and you're going to look weak. We're just going to go back to square zero, you know, square one.
0: Yep.
2: And was it worth it or not? But if you bomb the heck out of him, like he has said in, you know, rallies and stuff, you know, raise the price of oil, yada, yada, which is what a lot of people want. I'd want. And yeah, it's not the nice thing to do. But you know what? I mean, it's getting rough again and people aren't able to, you know, pay for groceries and gas, and we need something. So I don't want to be in his seat, but I hope he does the right thing. But he's got to do it quick, man, because
0: the
1: clock is ticking.
0: Yeah. Blake. Appreciate it. It is difficult.
1: If we had the Congress, if we had the Congress and we had the Senate,
0: and
1: we had the Supreme Court.
0: And the executive branch.
1: And we had the executive branch all at the same time.
0: Yeah.
1: Oh.
0: Wouldn't that be a dream come true?
1: This kind of stuff would not happen.
0: Yeah, we could fix everything. If the Republicans were just in control of the government right now. You'd think so, wouldn't you?
1: Yeah. You would.
0: Carol in Ohio, welcome.
3: Hello.
0: Hi.
3: I agree with Blake. You've got to, well, I don't want to say it, but, you know, or get off the pot, right?
0: Mm-hmm. Yeah.
3: Because if you don't, they're just messing with him. They keep tweaking him. They're making a fool out of him, and they're making us look stupid. And I don't understand this whole thing. It was supposed to be over in a few weeks.
0: Yeah.
3: I think we need to listen to our experienced generals like General Keane.
0: Mm-hmm.
3: He has said this multiple times. Hit him at Karg Island, where it's going to hurt the most. And then people go, oh, it's going to hurt the people. You know what? They continue to insist the Strait is theirs. It is not.
0: Right.
3: And so we've got to, he's wobbled so many times. I don't, this is not helping the election, because what people are feeling in their pocketbook is, in the gas is going up and the food's going up and everything.
0: Mm-hmm.
3: We can't do this. This is not an unruly teenager, only a brat teenager that wants to kill his parents or something. You've got to act strongly, and you've got to be decisive, and you've got to do it soon. You don't let it, justice delayed is justice denied. You see?
0: Yeah.
3: So
1: amen.
3: If you punish a kid, you know, they did something, you know, your kid does something and you say, well, I'll take the keys away from, you know, the car. Mm-hmm. Next month, we're taking the keys away from your car.
0: Do that one more time.
1: Don't make me pull this car over.
0: Thanks, Carol. Appreciate it. You're right. And I feel that frustration, the same frustration, because he has said multiple times, we're going to hit them. And then he calls it off.
1: Because he doesn't want to hurt the people.
0: I know.
1: And you mentioned Carg Island. Okay, so Carg Island is a big part of the infrastructure of the world. So you take that out, sounds good, but that hurts in the long run as well.
0: It hurts everybody, not just Iran. And that's the problem with Carg Island. If you're taking out oil supplies, it's all connected.
1: Yes.
0: You know, so it
1: and I thought we honestly had Carg Island. I'm a little disappointed. We found out today that our Marines went home, and I thought that was ours. I thought we'd already taken that over.
0: Nope.
1: Because they were just in town to steal the oil, and once we got caught stealing the oil, they left. I didn't like to hear that.
0: No, I guess that's when it happened. I don't know.
1: A couple months ago, they
0: sent 5,000 Marines from Japan. They were on their way to Iran. Nobody said what they were going to do once they got there, which is fine, because we shouldn't know about that anyway.
1: Right.
0: But then we never heard anything about where the Marines wound up. Well, and then it turns out, nope, they're back in Japan again.
1: And in between the time we find out they're back in Japan, whenever they left, we found out that Trump was stealing oil. And we don't know exactly how much he stole, but he stole a bunch to keep our prices down. Mm-hmm. Well, okay, so why didn't we continue to steal the oil? How come we just didn't continue to take it? Why,
0: right,
1: Mr. President?
0: I don't know.
1: I don't know either.
0: I don't know. So that's the problem.
1: It is. And, you know, the fluctuating of the prices, you know, while that's great, and, you know, when we stop the bombing, the prices go down, and that affects the price at the pump. I don't know how much that fluctuation affects the price of food. I feel like the price of food goes with the higher number always.
0: Yeah.
1: And, you know, so the price dropped at the pump is great, but I don't know that that fluctuation gets to the supermarket yet.
0: When gas prices are up, I mean, everything is up.
1: Right.
0: Because of transportation.
1: I understand that, but until gas prices are low at a reasonable amount of time, then we see the effects.
0: Then it starts to trickle down. Yeah. But that hasn't happened yet.
1: No, it has not.
0: And it needs to.
1: Yes, it does.
0: You've got the midterms coming right on up. I mean, any minute now, early voting is going to start.
1: I mean, we're still listening to all the people running for office yapping about elect me.
0: And literally, at the end of September, several states start voting.
1: Yeah.
0: Well, okay, we don't have a lot of time to get this thing worked out or have a bloodbath happen at the election booth. I can't imagine the horror of what could transpire. If you've got people like, you know, Abdul Rahman El-Sayed in Michigan being elected to the U.S. Senate.
1: And let's not forget about the state of Texas.
0: And let's Senate not forget, race. Oh my gosh, James Tallarico against Ken Paxton, a nightmare.
1: Yeah.
0: That's a nightmare in the making. I mean,
1: that can't happen.
0: That can't happen.
1: You know what? It can't happen in Michigan either.
0: So you got the guy who's Muslim in Michigan, and maybe a very big Israel hater, And here in Texas, you've got a guy who claims to be Christian but hates Christianity. His words, not mine.
1: Noodle that out for me for a moment, would you please?
0: He's a Christian who hates... He said, I describe myself as a Christian who hates Christianity.
1: I don't know how that works.
0: Okay, that's interesting. but he's a radical. And he's really good, though, at deflecting that and saying that Ken Paxton's going to claim I'm a radical. Well, he never denies he's a radical because he is one.
1: Correct.
0: Now, he's going to say I'm a radical, and he's going to say,
1: hate Christianity.
0: And they're going to say it because it's true.
1: He doesn't go that far, though.
0: No, he doesn't.
1: He stops himself short.
0: Yeah, he does. Yes, he does. But that's a race that's way too close. In the state of Texas, you lose a Senate seat in Texas, and what do you think is going to happen to the majority in the Senate? It's going to go away. You can't lose Texas. You just can't.
1: I mean, if you know, as long as we're just, you know, spitballing here, if you were to lose Texas and Michigan,
0: oof, that'd be very bad. Very bad. Because they'll gain control. Most people think that they're going to regain control of the House. So if they get the House and the Senate, you know, then President Trump's just a lame duck president who has no support in Congress.
1: Everything he's trying to do is...
0: Forget about it.
1: Done.
0: None of it's going to happen. All right. 888-727-BECK. More coming up.
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0: is Pat and Jeffy for Glenn. 888-727-BECK. Wow. You know who's great is Stephen Miller. Hey. I love this guy. I mean, if there's anybody who doesn't worry about speaking the truth,
1: no,
0: it's Stephen Miller.
1: He's unapologetic.
0: Doesn't
1: care. Lays it on the line.
0: I don't care what CNN says. I don't care what MS Now says. I don't care.
1: He's a great spokesperson for the president.
0: Tremendous.
1: There's no question about that.
0: Guy's got a real future, I think.
1: Really?
0: Yeah, I think he does.
1: Wow.
0: I think he's going to be okay.
1: Okay.
0: And
1: I'm going to write that down.
0: Yeah, it's Steve Miller. Stephen, he's going to be okay. And here he is talking about Democrat cities.
2: Where does it lead? I mean, the answer is, look at the countries around the world that have the system of government that Democrats want. It leads to Haiti. It leads to Somalia. It leads to a failed third world state. Look what Democrats have done in the cities they control right now. I grew up in Los Angeles. It went from a gleaming paradise of prosperity, opportunity, a flourishing middle class, to open drug dens, parks you can't take your kids to, your children can't walk home from school, you're going to get mugged and beaten up

0: outside the place where you work, miles and miles and miles of unremediated slums. That's what they did to Los Angeles. Mm-hmm. Look what they've done to Chicago. Look what they've done and are doing now to New York City. You don't have to use your imagination. You mentioned abolish prisons. That is part of their platform. Right now, the Democrat Party, the DSA, they want to abolish prisons. Think about what that means. Rapists, murderers, child predators set free to offend and reoffend and reoffend again. That's how you end up with these horrifying tragedies like we've seen in Charlotte with Arena, where you have repeat offenders set free over and over again. This is not imaginary. It's not hypothetical. It's what's happening in Democrat-controlled territory right now. And here's the other thing, Laura, to keep in mind. There is going to be one group of people they will put in jail. They will put in jail their political opposition. Good communists and good socialists, they don't want police officers to put hardened criminals in jail. They want police and law enforcement to exist only for putting their political opposition in jail.
1: Or the police.
0: That's the very real hell. The very real hell that we're facing.
2: Right. And he's so right about Los Angeles. If you've ever been there in the past, you know, 10, 20 years ago, it was practically a paradise.
3: Yeah, it was beautiful.
2: So much to do, so much to see, has great weather. I mean, Los Angeles was one of the great American cities.
3: Yes.
2: So is San Francisco, for that matter.
3: Yes.
2: And look what they've done to it. They've turned it into, like he said, a slum.
3: Yeah.
2: With tent cities
3: everywhere. And my sister-in-law talks about living out there with her friend, and the neighborhood they live in is right by SoFi Stadium, and it's beautiful. Oh, it's beautiful. Man. But then she said, you come out and you make a right, and you're in nothing but homeless.
2: Yeah. It's like the shanty towns in South Africa.
3: Yeah, it is like...
2: What in the hell happened
3: very
2: here?
3: Very similar to that.
2: Well, Democratic leadership for 60 years. That's what happened there. It turned a paradise into squalor. Congratulations, L.A. Congratulations.
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9: A different approach in the conflict with Iran. I'm Dave Anthony, Fox News. In the attempt to get the Strait of Hormuz shipping flowing fully again,
10: President Trump told Axios that instead of increasing military pressure on Iran, the administration is going to watch and wait and allow the economic pressure to mount. So this is what he said in part, quote, "We are low-keying it. We are only semi-negotiating with them."
9: Fox's Alex Hogan's at the White House.
10: Over the weekend, Iran released new demands saying that it wants the U.S. to lift its naval blockade, to unfreeze Iranian assets, and pay Iran for war damages.
9: When it comes to this Iran conflict,
11: I stand with President Trump. You know, national security is most important.
9: Senator Darlene Graham, appointed to replace her late brother Lindsey, is running in a special primary tomorrow in South Carolina and has the Trump endorsement to replace him as the GOP nominee in the November election. And Graham tells Fox she's focused on voters' concerns about the economy.
11: They talk about affordability. They talk about gas prices. They talk about the price of groceries.
9: There are nine other Republicans running in that Senate primary tomorrow, including Congressman Russell Fry and Ralph Norman. There are primaries tomorrow in Connecticut, Vermont, Minnesota, and Wisconsin as well. A lot of focus on the Democratic Socialist leading in the polls in the primary for governor, Francesca Hong. The winner will face Republican Congressman Tom Tiffany in November. A New York boat captain is in federal custody after the sightseeing trip he chartered over the weekend turned deadly.
12: New York City police say Sarah Sanchez and her infant daughter Antonella Garcia died after the boat they were on overturned in New York Harbor near the Statue of Liberty on Saturday night. Investigators say Manuel Hernandez, the boat's captain, was arrested and charged with 13 counts of reckless endangerment. 12 people had minor injuries and were rescued before police arrived. The U.S. Coast Guard, which responded along with police, is working with the NYPD to determine whether the vessel was operating as an illegal charter.
9: That's Tanya J. Powers. 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
9: It's a mixed bag to start the week on Wall Street. The Dow is down 77 points. The Nasdaq's dropping 34, but the S&P 500 is up 3 points, adding to Friday's record high close. Oil prices, they're up more than 3%. WTI back over $80 a barrel again, but it did come down last week after President Trump again paused bombing Iran for more talks in the Strait of Hormuz shipping. And analyst Chobley Lundberg tells Fox gas should get even cheaper.
25: Because oil prices are way down, and so are the prices that retailers pay for their fuel. They're going to share those price cuts with us.
9: AAA's national average for regular, $4 per gallon. That's down 9 cents since last Monday, but it is still a buck more than before the Iran conflict. While the CDC keeps investigating that cyclosporiasis outbreak, giving thousands of Americans nasty diarrhea and other ailments in many states, there's also a salmonella scare.
26: At least 18 ready-to-eat meat and poultry products have now been recalled following the recent salmonella outbreak linked to fresh jalapeno peppers. This recall involves prepared wraps, bowls, and salads from several companies, including Taylor Farms, Deli Kitchen, and H-E-B's Higher Harvest and Meal Simple brands. The products distributed across 24 states and were sold at major retailers, including Walmart, Kroger, H-E-B, Randall's, Tom Thumb, Wawa, Hannaford Racetrack, and Dillon's, with Best Buy dates of August 3rd through August 16th, 2026. 345 people have been sickened so far across the U.S. in the outbreak and 36 hospitalized, according to the FDA. Sue Guzman, Fox News.
9: Spider-Man remains king of the box office.
0: I am totally out of control. I gotta fix whatever this is right now.
9: For a second weekend in a row, Spider-Man Brand New Day was the number one movie. It has set a record, topping $1.6 billion in worldwide ticket sales in just 10 days. And it's the top grossing film of the year so far. I'm Dave Anthony, and this is Fox News.
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0: And today it features Pat Gray, Jeff Fisher from Pat Gray Unleashed, which you can hear immediately preceding this particular broadcast on the Blaze Radio and Television Network, or anytime, anywhere you get your podcast. Glenn's on vacation this week. And we are not. We are concerned, too, about what's coming our way in November, which is one of the reasons we're so concerned about what's going on with Iran, because it's affecting our economy so much and the perception of people in the Trump administration. And then you look up north and you see what's going on in the middle of the country with this Abdul Rahman al-Sayed and his election campaign, which the last poll we saw, he was actually ahead of Mike Rogers. It's hard to believe, yet true. Wow. We'll get into that and much more in 1 minute.
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0: Pat and Jeffy, for Glenn. We're gonna get into this al-Sayed thing in Michigan. It's just an incredible situation. This guy has come out of nowhere. And why? Well, let's trace back the roots of this to 2007, and it is it's the graduation ceremony.
2: He was the valedictorian at the University of Michigan.
0: Valedictorian. So
2: pretty smart guy.
0: Yeah. I mean, the guy went from University of Michigan to Oxford and
2: we broke down
0: then Columbia.
2: Holes. Yeah. And, it's, you know, you're talking about Dr.
0: Yes.
2: Al-Sayed, right?
0: Yes.
2: Yeah, okay.
0: I just want to be sure. That's who I'm talking about. Dr. Yeah, okay. Al-Sayed.
2: I didn't say, you didn't preface the full name with doctor. So.
0: Right. Should have been Dr. Abdul Rahman Al-Sayed.
2: Yeah, okay. Okay. Now I know what you're talking
0: now
2: about.
0: Now you know.
2: Okay, yeah.
0: Yes. I apologize. The guy's never practiced medicine. Doesn't have a medical license.
2: No, he does not.
0: But he wants to be called doctor, and he's really kind of put that out there in the campaign.
2: Yes, he has.
0: That he's a physician. Okay, so here's where it all began. He speaks a little bit. There's a little snippet of him and his valedictorian speech, and then Bill Clinton steps to the microphone.
3: It's that we have the audacity to believe that we can change this world, and that each of us will. That my fellow graduates, University of Michigan, class of 2007, is the Michigan difference. And I'm humbled to have been a part of it with you. Go Blue!
0: All right.
2: Hail to the victors, baby.
4: I don't want to embarrass your senior speaker.
0: But I'm going to anyway.
2: That's what I was pointing out.
4: But I wish every person in the world
0: Everybody.
4: Who believes that we are fated to have a clash of civilizations and cannot reach across the religious divides could have heard you speak today. I just wish every person
0: Keep pandering, Bill.
4: In the world could have
0: yeah,
4: heard
0: he
4: you
0: is.
4: Speak
0: yeah.
4: today.
2: And,
0: right.
2: he tells him, Sayed has said that Clinton came up and got him into politics after that. Said, you need to be into fat chicks.
0: And that'll lead you to politics. Or maybe it's the other way around.
2: One or the
0: I'm
2: other.
0: Not sure
2: One
0: which.
2: Or the other.
0: But it's great whichever way it goes. Anyway, he's apparently he had a big influence on al-Sayed. And so now he's in politics. And so we're battling this whole situation. And Mike Rogers has a real fight on his hands.
2: Yes, he does.
0: To win that Senate seat.
2: Yes, he does.
0: Here's Al-Sayed talking about Muslims and hate.
5: And what I have not heard is the Republicans on this panel decisively and swiftly.
0: This is back in 2018.
2: Yeah, this is when he was running for governor.
5: Islamophobia, this kind of racism, in the context, right, that they are running to represent a state that has the highest per capita number of Muslim Americans in the country. Now, you might not hate race Muslim, but I'll tell you, Muslims definitely hate you.
0: All right.
2: Okay. He was just talking to one specific person there, not everyone.
0: Oh, sure, sure. That's what he says. Then he was this part of this campaign? I think this was recent.
2: Oh, yeah, this is
0: right?
2: On Meet
0: when
2: the
0: he goes
2: Press,
0: to Mackinac
2: yeah.
0: Island.
2: Oh, no, Mackinac Island.
0: Mackinac Island.
2: First of all, yeah.
0: It's spelled, why do they spell it Mackinac when it's Mackinac? It
2: because
0: doesn't make any sense.
2: That's the Indian land.
0: Okay.
2: All right. Are you done with the hatred?
0: Yeah, that's.
2: And the,
0: I am, but he's
2: and the
0: not.
2: The mispronouncing of. He's, of Mackinac?
0: He's not, because okay. Check him
2: now,
0: out
2: is,
0: on
2: now,
0: the
2: this
0: island.
2: This is part of that governor campaign.
0: Oh, okay. When this he was still back then.
2: Yeah.
0: All right.
6: Please watch your stuff.
0: Listen to what he says.
7: I hate Mackinac so much.
0: I hate Mackinac so much.
8: It's funny, because, like, if we win, this is going to be the, like,
9: summer home.
2: Yeah.
8: I'm just going to be like, every time I've ever come here, I've hated it. Why am I here?
2: Yeah, because Mackinac Island sucks. There's no cars. There's just bicycles and horses. And there's the $1 million governor mansion there. That's all.
0: It's supposed to be very beautiful.
2: It's gorgeous.
0: I've never been to Mackinac
2: Island.
0: Yeah,
2: it's gorgeous.
0: But
2: it's beautiful.
0: Everybody says it's beautiful. Yeah. And he hates it so much.
2: That kind of
0: tells
2: you.
0: Quote.
2: Yeah, it kind of tells you.

0: biggest check that comes off the top of your pay stub is to your health insurance company. So imagine instead of paying that to your health insurance company, whose CEO makes $20 million a year, instead you paid a little bit more in taxes for healthcare that you wouldn't lose if you lost your job or turned 26 or got married or got divorced. Mm-hmm. I think all of us would be a lot more interested in that kind of a system if we knew that our healthcare would be free at the point of care and would be free without having to worry about losing it in general. So there's an opportunity here, I think, to trade what we give to a big corporation who gets to decide who we get to see and who we don't for a little bit more paid into FICA. And I think that's a trade that's worth making.
1: I don't. This guy claims he's not a socialist, but listen to his policies.
2: Yeah.
1: He is a socialist. He wants the government to take over all this stuff.
2: Absolutely. And he hangs around with Hassan Piker, who is just a raging lunatic. But he was asked about that on this very show, Meet the Press, and if he was going to continue campaigning with Hassan. And
1: here's his fabulous response.
3: You know, you face scrutiny for campaigning with socialist streamer Hassan Piker, who has made a series of inflammatory comments, as you well know, including saying America deserved 9/11, describing Hamas as a lesser evil than Israel.
1: Oh, my God.
3: Do you plan to continue to campaign with Hassan Piker in the general election campaign?
0: Look, I'm less concerned now with who I'm campaigning with, a lot more concerned about who I'm campaigning to. We got a lot of work to do to continue to build the coalition that's going to beat Mike Rogers.
3: Would you welcome him, though?
1: Would you welcome him?
2: She fights back
3: on
2: a little.
3: The campaign trail with
0: like
3: you?
0: I said, I'm a lot more focused on who I'm campaigning to. So
1: I got it.
0: I think we have
1: you campaign
0: this
1: with him
0: notion
1: again?
0: Sometimes on shows like this that we cannot or should not talk to certain groups of people. And I'll tell you that
2: we're
0: the 3 million
2: that.
0: People who listen to Hassan are people I want to make sure understand that there's a pathway into our politics around getting money out of politics so we can keep money back in pockets and pass Medicare for all. And so I'm going to continue to have the conversations with those folks who we desperately need to reach out to, just like I'm going to continue to have conversations with seniors in senior homes, folks up north, folks in Detroit, folks in Grand Rapids. So again, I'm a lot more focused on who I'm campaigning to rather than who I might campaign with.
1: I mean, she pushed back a little bit. So there was that. At least
2: there's only so
1: that.
2: Much. Yeah, I mean, in those tight interviews,
1: he's
2: not
1: going to answer the
2: question.
1: You're
2: not going to give it anything. Yeah,
1: he's not going to say yes.
2: Right.
1: Even though that's the answer.
2: That is the answer. And by the way, he got to it. He got to yes, absolutely, because he wants to reach the people that follow him and believes he can make them show them the pathway to come to us.
1: That's incredible. It really is amazing. Piker is an absolute extremist.
2: Yeah.
1: Absolute radical. And clearly hates America as it currently stands.
2: Absolutely.
1: What he wants is for it to turn socialist. And obviously that's what Al Sayed wants as well. Ilhan Omar was asked about her relationship with Hassan Piker and had a similar response.
4: One powerful voice that has been a big topic of conversation is the left-wing streamer Hassan Piker.
1: Yeah.
4: He's someone that you've campaigned alongside with. Mm-hmm. He put out a video backing your re-election today. There are moderate Democrats who have criticized Abdul El-Sayed for appearing on the campaign trail with him. What's your view of that criticism?
5: I mean, people, you know, in a free country, people can have opinions about people who campaign with candidates.
1: That wasn't
5: I certainly
1: the
5: had
1: the
5: my own criticisms of
1: Hassan
5: folks
1: Piker,
5: who campaigned with? Folks that were on the top of the ticket for us in 2024.
1: Again, that's not the
5: ultimately,
1: question.
5: We all put our heads down, try to get to voters, have the conversations that are necessary. Because we're not able to have any kind of the changes that we want until we win. And so everybody's trying to do the best that they can to try to get their message out and campaign with whoever that they think can help them do that. Sometimes not everybody's going to agree the kind of messenger that you use. But it's ultimately the decisions that campaigns have to make.
1: The worst.
2: And she must be in Minnesota campaigning because she's got the hijab on. So.
1: Yeah, right. She must be in the Dearborn area.
2: Or back home in Minnesota asking for the

0: Molly vote.
1: Okay, I can't get you to commit on the Hassan Piker situation, but will you continue to campaign with your brother husband? Will that be happening? Will the husband brother husband be involved in your campaign this time? That I'd like to know that part.
0: I certainly can't help what some folks have reported.
1: Some folks campaign with their brother husbands, but others don't.
0: I can tell that those conspiracies have been laid to rest. I'm tired of facing them.
1: Kind of interesting, though. What she seems to be saying, if you want to get to the bottom of it, is I'll campaign with anybody if it helps me get elected. I'll do anything that helps me get elected.
0: That's what Dr. El Sayed was saying.
1: Yes.
0: You know, he needs to get the so that they can find a pathway to vote for me, is what he's saying.
1: Yes.
0: That'd be great.
1: Up to and including not talking about the Ayatollah in Iran during the campaign.
0: Yeah.
1: There, he had a little call with his staff.
0: And this was during the campaign for to get the Democratic campaign.
1: Yes.
0: Right,
1: to get the nomination.
0: The primary, to get the nomination, which worked.
1: Here he is talking about the death of Khamenei.
2: I also want to remind you guys that there are a lot of people in Dearborn who are sad today.
3: Mm-hmm.
2: Uh-huh. So, like, I just don't
1: about
2: want to
1: the
2: comment
1: death
2: on
1: of the Ayatollah.
2: Khamenei at all. Like, I don't think it's worth even touching that.
1: Just shows you these people are going to do anything they have to, anything they can, just to get elected and to get into power.
0: No kidding. They absolutely will. I saw a clip, and we don't have it, but Charlie Kirk was on a panel with Hassan Piker.
1: Mm-hmm.
0: And Kirk was saying, hey, why don't you just give up all your money? I've got a way that you can become the socialist you want to be. Give up all your money, and then you're good.
1: Oh, I like that.
0: And Hassan was like, oh, if I gave up the measly earnings that I make, it wouldn't make a difference.
1: Oh, my gosh.
0: And I think he's worth, I don't know, 20 million, maybe more.
1: Wow.
0: So,
1: it's amazing.
0: It is amazing. It's
1: hypocrites. All right.
0: Every one of them.
1: More
0: every
1: coming up
0: one of them.
1: In 1 minute.
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1: Okay, but who is the alternative in Michigan? Do you only have the Islamist here? The socialist Islamist?
0: It's funny.
1: Is there somebody else in this race?
0: You don't.
1: There is somebody else?
0: There is someone else, yeah.
1: Huh.
0: His name is Mike Rogers, and
1: Weird.
0: He's running for the Republican seat of the Senate in Michigan. And he posted this campaign video this weekend. I thought it was pretty good. I mean, he says the right things for sure.
1: All right.
6: If you're among the majority of Democratic voters that woke up on Wednesday feeling, well, hopeless, because the person who won does not represent your values, well, just know there is still hope. Michigan deserves a senator who is ready to sit with you, hear from you, and represent you. The parents across Michigan who want an education system that sets up their kids for success. You have a home with us. To grandparents across Michigan who are heartbroken from watching their kids and grandkids leave the state. You have a home with us. To
0: Good.
6: Young people who are looking for real solutions to solve our housing affordability crisis.
0: You have a home,
6: with us.
1: Okay.
6: To working families who don't want higher taxes and lower paychecks, well, you have a home with us.
1: Nice.
6: And to the vast majority of people across Michigan who do not want to throw their support behind a campaign filled with anger, divisiveness, calls for violence,
1: radicals,
6: and the views that are out of touch with your values, mm-hmm, well, you have a home,
1: nice,
6: with us.
1: Gotcha.
6: The fight is far greater than just left versus right. The fight is for the very soul of our nation. Over the next 90 days, I'm going to work hard to earn your trust, to earn your support, and earn your vote. We have a state to save, Michigan. Let's get to work.
1: Yeah, let's do.
0: That's a great message.
1: It is.
0: That's a great message. I will say, those watching on Blaze TV and The Torch, he could have left the wife out of that.
1: She humanized it. She humanized the message.
0: Well, I feel like, yes, no, she didn't.
1: And she showed that the guy's got a family. He's married.
0: I know what they were trying.
1: Has a wife. Doesn't let her speak, but he has a wife. I don't know. That's a great message, though.
0: And it is.
1: Are there any moderate Democrats left? That'll be interesting to see. Because that's what those are the people he's trying to appeal to there. He's trying to say, look, if you're not a radical, if you don't want the fundamental transformation of America that Barack Obama was talking about, that Joe Biden tried to push down our throats, and that this guy, Abdul El-Sayed, is
0: right,
1: promoting, then
0: come,
1: please vote for me.
0: And look, in the past, you would say, yes, I believe that there are plenty of Michiganders that are middle of the road, but this ain't the past.
1: No. No, that's what's so chilling about it.
0: Yeah.
1: It's the perception of, especially the youth, of socialism. They think it's great. They think it's the way to go. It's the nice alternative to evil, mean capitalism.
0: Yep.
1: A little bit frightening.
0: It is.
1: 888-727-BECK. More coming up.

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8: Fox News, I'm CJ Papa. Primaries tomorrow in Vermont, Connecticut, Minnesota, and Wisconsin. Fox's Alexandra Hove joins us from Madison.
9: When Democrat primary voters head to the polls tomorrow, they're going to be answering the question, how far left is the party willing to go? Francesca Hung, she is considered the front runner in this governor's race. She is a state representative, former restaurant owner, and Democratic socialist endorsed by the DSA. But has not received a direct endorsement from Alexandria Ocasio-Cortez or Bernie Sanders.
8: In South Carolina, Republicans would choose the candidate to run for the Senate seat left open by the death of the late Senator Lindsey Graham. His sister, Darlene Graham, the interim senator, backs her biggest supporter.
10: I stand with President Trump.
8: A Republican earlier on Fox and Friends, she will hold a telerally with President Trump tonight with affordability at the center of her campaign. And Alabama holds a primary for a few congressional districts. 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
0: Pat and Jeffy for Glenn today. 888-727-BECK. We're talking about before the break. We're talking about this Abdul El Sayed and his chances at winning. I saw a couple of polls. First, the other day, I saw a poll that had El Sayed in the lead.
23: Right.
0: Seen two polls this morning that have Rogers leading slightly in that.
23: So, I like those. I like that.
0: There is some hope for Michigan and humanity.
23: I like that.
0: Good
23: to
0: know.
23: Don't look at the polls in Texas. I don't want to hear that. I don't want to know that.
0: I don't want to know that. But it's fascinating because we played the El Sayed ad where he kind of twerks and he sings.
23: Right.
0: You know that one? I made the mistake this morning of looking at some of the comments underneath.
23: Uh-huh.
0: It's unbelievable that people were saying things like, oh, I'd move to Michigan just to vote for this guy. What's the matter with you?
23: So
0: there's something wrong.
23: You haven't seen his TikTok lip syncing to Whitney Houston?
0: I have not.
23: And dancing with the, crowd at the campaign office?
0: I bet that's great.
23: Want to dance with somebody?
0: Then somebody under this particular video of El Sayed as he's walking through a sea of people. James commented, he's a medical doctor and Rhodes Scholar who wants corporate money out of politics.
23: Yes.
0: Medicare for all and lower taxes for working people. It's no wonder he won. Okay.
23: There you go.
0: That's
23: from his campaign office. Yeah. That's not from.
0: I think so,
23: that's
0: too.
23: Not from,
0: I think so, too.
23: That is not from a regular human being. I'm sorry. No. No.
0: And as Leanne noted after this particular comment, he is not an MD. And that's true. He is not a medical doctor. People have to wake up here. And if you're in Michigan, I hope you're paying attention and alerting your neighbors to who this guy really is.
1: And they, yeah, they sound like they're for the little people. They sound like they're for working Americans. They're not. They are for themselves.
23: Period.
1: First and foremost, and really only. All right, let's get a little lighter look at life right now and check out a Fat Five with Jeffy.
23: Wow. Okay. Let's rock and roll this. Like, find my correct email for the Chewing the Fat Five here on the Glenn Beck program. This weekend, I think Friday afternoon, Christy Noem got a life-size bronze statue of herself and her favorite horse, Iceman, unveiled in South Dakota's capital.
1: Oh.
23: She's the first woman added to the Private Trail of Governors project that puts statues of every past state leader around Pierre, South Dakota. Mm-hmm. She also helped pull the cover off of
1: Pierre,
23: it.
1: But
23: that's why I knew it wasn't wasn't Pierre, Pierre, right? It's just Pierre.
1: Mm-hmm.
23: And it's, she was there with the daughters and the grandkids. There was no husband. Brian was not there.
1: Yeah, I think
23: there was no mention of the. Mm-hmm. There was no little headstone for a dog as on the statue either that she took to the gravel pit. But, you know, whatever, I digress. But hubby was nowhere to be found. And this is like a month ago we got, the mother saying that the two were divorcing. But as far as I know, the divorce papers have not been signed. And she is, Christy is now, 54. Served as the state's governor from 2019 to 2025. Then she was the Homeland Security Secretary for President Trump's second term.
1: Mm-hmm.
23: Got the boot from that position. She still serves as the first special envoy to the Shield of Americas.
1: Oh, man.
23: Which we hear so much about.
1: No bigger position in America than that. Special envoy to
23: the Shield of Americas.
1: Shield of Americas.
23: Well, you don't. Okay. So don't pretend like you don't know what.
1: No,
23: it is.
1: That would be silly.
23: And the hard work that she does for the Shield of Americas. And we had a sighting of Christy and Corey Lewandowski not too long ago. They were spending a day together in Minnesota, a little afternoon biking and business along the shores of Lake Minnetonka. So, she's, she's still, I'm sure that's just because of she's getting ready to have a campaign for something, or Corey's getting ready to have a campaign. So it's business.
1: They're comparing
23: it's completely
1: notes.
23: Business. Yeah. She's just living the good life. Living the good life. Coming to a city near you soon. Zook, spelled Z-O-O-X, or Zoox, to become the first control-free robo-taxi to charge fares. Amazon Zook's going to start collecting fares from passengers in Las Vegas today. The entry of Zooks into the market dominated by Alphabet's Waymo stands out because there's no pedals and no steering wheels. So it's needed an exemption from federal regulators to operate as a robo-taxi service. The company said fares will be calculated based on distance, time traveled, and displayed in full before booking. You'll have the Zooks app. And if you have that, they're going to help riders identify the robo-taxi. It's got the license plate numbers going to be displayed in the app. The app will also include estimated pickup times, real-time arrival dates, post-ride summaries, and feedback options. If riders need support before, during, or after their ride, tough. No, they didn't say that. They said they could contact a member of our remote Zooks support team through the app or via the help button located on the rider screen within the robo-taxi. It's been running in Vegas for a while now for free, and that is no longer, obviously. And as far as I know, it's still free in the Foster City, California area. That's located in the San Francisco Bay Area, but that's their headquarters. So, and their development center. So I don't think it's free for very many people there. It's just that they say, oh, your rides are free. So we'll see that more and more of them are going to be coming. They look, if you're watching, Blaze TV and Torch, you see how they look really strange. They have that, box look, kind of a bus look kind of thing. Really, really kind of weird. But, you know, hey, whatever. It's, you know, just get in and let it take you wherever you want to go. Zook. Beautiful. This picture here, if you're watching, it seems like that's on the wrong side of the road, but that's just me. I hope that, I would call customer service on that particular ride. It's a beautiful picture, but I don't think that's the right side of the road.
1: I think they're making a left turn.
23: I don't think so.
1: I think that's what's happening.
23: Okay, sure. Yeah, then it's going to hit the bicyclists. So
1: maybe.
23: I don't know. Anyway, and we all know you can hire a clown for celebration parties and, you know, have fun with. Everybody loves clowns, right? But in Switzerland, you can now hire a clown to haunt someone up to 7 days. And the clown is going to secretly follow the person, appear unexpectedly in public, send creepy messages, set harmless pranks, and even at the end of the week, smashing a pie in your face.
1: That'd be terrifying.
23: So the service is intended as entertainment. Okay. For willing participants rather than genuine intimidation. It's a good way to get shot in America.
1: Yeah.
23: Doing that. So that's why it's in Switzerland. So have fun. Good luck. God bless. And don't forget, I mentioned on Friday about the Powerball. There was no winning. There was no winner this weekend. So we're inching closer to that $1 billion mark. A drawing is tonight. The 10th of August, 2026, for $905 million is the jackpot. And the cash prize payout is only $391.9 million. I would take it, but, you know, we talked about this a little bit on Friday. 30 years at $905 million, that's, what, I mean, $30 million a year or whatever, something like that. But you got to believe that it's going to last 30 years.
1: Right. That's the gamble you take.
23: Yeah, and I don't know.
1: I'd rather have the money up front.
23: Me too.
1: Even though they're taking way too much of it.
23: Way too much. And then they're going to take it out of that pile.
1: Yeah, that's pre-tax.
23: Yeah.
1: So.
23: I mean, you're not.
1: You barely get by on $200 million.
23: Thank you.
1: How can
23: that's
1: you even.
23: That's what I'm saying.
1: How can you even survive?
23: That's what I'm saying. I mean, it's
1: man.
23: Tough. It would be tough.
1: It would.
23: It'd be tough. But yeah, I mean, all right, I'll take it. But it would be tough. This weekend, there was a $2 million winner from Texas.
1: Oh.
23: It was the state that I live in.
1: Yep.
23: And
1: I took
23: like 2 minutes before I looked just to bathe in the fact that I won a couple million this weekend. Mm-hmm. That's good. That was not me.
1: No.
23: What a
1: surprise.
23: Some guy, Tom Thumb down the road or something. Congratulations to you.
1: Yeah.
23: Happy for you. OpenAI and Anthropic AI models went rogue again in security testing. The United Kingdom's AI Security Institute, AISI, love them, said last week that it discovered the incident the week before last while running cyber evaluations on various AI models. It found 19 instances in which agents took autonomous, unsanctioned action on the live internet targeting real people and organizations.
1: Ooh.
23: In what the Institute described as the most serious case, an AI agent tried to insert malicious code into an open source project and secure approval from the project's human reviewers. Open source code obviously lives in the public domain, can be downloaded and customized by anyone. The agent researched the individuals responsible for maintaining the project and created multiple fake identities in an effort to get them to sign off on its proposed changes to the code. When these changes were challenged in public, it edited its previous activity to appear harmless and considered creating a new identity. The same AI agent also tried to contact real people, sending messages and files to get them to run malicious code, and it tried to insert malicious instructions to get other automated AI systems to run them. These attempts, according to these people, were unsuccessful, and according to their investigations, have not evidenced any resulting real-world harm. Uh-huh. But this is the first time we've seen risks around autonomy and deception manifest this clearly without specific prompting in the real world. That's not the first time we've seen.
1: No.
23: But whatever. AISI was testing AI models in an environment in which internet access was intentionally enabled and built-in safeguards were switched off. Out of 122 runs, there were only 19. Yeah, 122 runs, Pat. There were only 19. Yeah, look at it in a whole new way. Holy cow. 17 of these occurred with Anthropic's Mythos 5, and two others came from OpenAI's ChatGPT 5.6 Sol. Those are the two most advanced models currently available. So good times. Humans caught it.
1: Good times.
23: All good.
1: Good times.
23: No, it didn't cause any problems.
1: Nothing to worry about. Nothing
23: Fine.
1: To see here. Move along.
23: We saw that it happened, and we fixed it.
1: Yeah. It's not a problem.
23: Not a problem at all.
1: Wow. Sure, we can't explain any of it, and it's probably going to get much worse than this.
23: It broke out of the guardrails. We sat.
1: So
23: it's fine.
1: So.
23: Now that's your Chewing the Fat, Fat Five. 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
1: Exactly. You know, you combine that with what we just heard from Tony Robbins.
23: Yeah.
1: And it's pretty chilling.
23: It sure is.
1: Where his AI just decided to buy a robot and then expected Tony to combine it with the robot.
23: You said you were probably going to get one.
1: Yeah, you said you'd consider it, so I bought one and then sent it to you, and now I want
23: to
1: be
23: open it up
1: placed
23: and let
1: in
23: me
1: there.
23: In?
1: Interesting. And again, none of that was programmed. None of that was asked for. The AI did it on its own.
23: And it's chilling. It made the money in the AI chat room.
1: To buy the robot. It made $100 million. Well, it didn't make it. I guess $100 million exchanged hands.
23: In the AI realm. Yeah. I don't know. It sold NFTs to raise money for the robot. Yeah.
1: So they raised $100 million. But there were 2 million AI agents in this little area.
23: They're just chatting.
1: And they're just chatting and making money. $100 million in a month.
23: Just in a month. Taking care of you,
1: right?
23: The human.
1: So everything's great. Don't even worry about it. More coming up.
2: We don't need to agree on everything. Just enough to stand shoulder to shoulder. Glenn Beck is back in a minute.
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0: Jeffy for Glenn today. Big box office weekend again, because Spider-Man and The Odyssey are still on
1: continuing
0: this
1: to roll.
0: Incredible run.
1: I mean, Odyssey's now over a billion.
0: Worldwide. Right,
1: 1.1 billion worldwide. Yeah, I mean, it's the Christopher Nolan's highest grossing movie of all time now.
0: That's
1: pretty good. It surpasses Dark Knight Rises.
0: That's saying a lot.
1: That's pretty good.
0: He's done some big movies.
1: Yes, he has.
0: But Spider-Man Brand New Day brought in another $145 million over the weekend. It's up to $655 million in America alone.
1: Domestically.
0: Yeah. The Odyssey was number two, $31.5 million, $461 million overall.
1: Holy cow.
0: Then something called One Night Only. I don't know anything about it. Super Troopers 3. Toy Story 5, hanging in at $3.9 million. It's made $470 million since it came out.

0: I'd call that fairly successful.
1: Yes, and that's
0: okay for themselves.
1: 1.9 billion global.
0: Oh, is it really?
1: And I just,
0: almost 2 billion globally?
1: And I just looked at Spider-Man global.
0: Yeah.
1: $1.67 billion.
0: In 2 weeks.
1: That's a pretty good franchise.
0: Wow. That's really strong.
1: Yeah.
0: Sheesh. Yeah. I saw Spider-Man over there. I liked it. My family loved it. So, if you're a Spider-Man fan, I think you're really going to like it. It's good stuff. 888-727-BECK. More coming up.

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6: It's driving oil prices back up. I'm Dave Anthony, Fox News. The tension over the Strait of Hormuz has oil up more than 3%. WTI back over 80 bucks a barrel.
7: Iranian officials are now making new demands, calling on the United States to permanently end the war and compensate Iran for damages before the Strait would reopen.
6: But President Trump tells Axios he's playing it low key, only semi-negotiating with Iran, where inflation is far worse than here. And Fox's Trey Yingst also reports from Tel Aviv.
7: A senior Israeli official told Fox News that they are reviewing credible evidence inside of Iran of mounting economic pressure on the regime. They say regime officials are having to choose where money goes domestically.
6: The earth quaked this morning in South America.
8: The quake was felt in Colombia and Ecuador, with an epicenter around 250 miles west of the Colombian capital, Bogota. According to the U.S. Geological Survey, it had a magnitude of 7.4 and a depth of 66 miles. Reports are coming in of injuries and severe damage to buildings in cities including Pereira and Quibdó.
6: Fox's Jonathan Savage. We are just getting word of at least two deaths now in Colombia. This is a last full day to campaign ahead of primaries in several states tomorrow. Minnesota and Wisconsin, Connecticut and Vermont. In Ohio, Congressman Max Miller keeps running for re-election despite calls to drop out of the race. He's passed a deadline that would have let Republicans replace him as the nominee.
9: Still refusing to step aside over abuse allegations made by his ex-wife, the daughter of Ohio Republican Senator Bernie Marino. who's also called Miller unfit to serve following an ugly divorce and bitter custody battle. Allegations that Miller has denied, he represents Ohio's 7th District in the southern and western suburbs of Cleveland, a district that favors the GOP by 5 points, though a seat that Republicans are now worried could flip because of the political fallout.
6: That's Jeff Manasso. 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
6: Well, in addition to the 4 states holding primaries tomorrow, there is a special Republican primary in South Carolina, where Senator Darlene Graham, appointed to replace her late brother Lindsey, is running to stay in office, facing 9 other Republicans. She tells Fox her focus is on affordability.
13: Like most South Carolinians, I live the struggles here, too. And, you know, we have to get the economy booming and cut government spending in order to get the prices down.
6: The winner tomorrow will face Democrat Annie Andrews in November. Now, today, Senator Graham will be joined by War Secretary Pete Hegseth at a ceremony honoring her brother.
14: Joint Base Charleston, serving the U.S. Army, Navy, Marines, Air Force, and Coast Guard in South Carolina, is being renamed for the late Lindsey Graham, the state's long-serving U.S. Senator. Graham died last month. He served longer than 3 decades in the U.S. Air Force Reserves. His sister, Darlene Graham, is now serving the remainder of his Senate term.
13: It means the world to me and our family. I'm really looking forward to it today. It's just such a special honor to have the base named after him.
14: To be the GOP nominee for November's election. Eben Brown, Fox News.
6: In a few hours, Acting Attorney General Todd Blanche will be sworn in as the full-time AG after the Senate voted to confirm Blanche Saturday. The president's also getting a new lawyer.
15: September 1st will be the first day on the job for Will Sharpe as the new White House counsel. Says President Trump, posting on Truth Social, "Will is tough, strong, and smart. He loves our country and respects the law." Will Sharpe will do a great job as White House counsel. The 40-year-old, who went to Harvard Law School, replaces David Warrington, who's leaving the administration to join the private sector. The president, pointing out his new legal eagle, previously served as a federal prosecutor and represented him in a number of cases, including at the U.S. Supreme Court. C.J. Papa, Fox News.
6: On Wall Street, a bit of selling to start the week. The Dow is down 51 points. The Nasdaq is losing 38. I'm Dave Anthony, and this is Fox News.
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3: Boy, Pat Gray and Jeff Fisher for Glenn. 888-727-BECK. This is day 58 of America held hostage by Mitch McConnell.
4: Yes, it is.
3: I don't understand how you can go this long, 2 months now, without any proof of how this guy is doing.
4: It's been zero proof of life.
3: Unbelievable. Talk a little bit about that. Plus, very strange and sad, tragic situation in Mexico with Mexican influencers being murdered by cartels. Yeah. Quite a bit. By the dozens so far. That and more coming up in 1 minute. You know, there's situations where you know something is wrong long before you know exactly how wrong it's going to get. Somebody's behaving aggressively. They're getting closer. They're ignoring every signal you're giving them to back off. And now you have to make a decision. Except the choices available to you suddenly seem incredibly extreme. 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All right, how much longer can Mitch McConnell go before he finally informs Americans and the people of Kentucky what's going on with him?
4: I mean, how long are the Senate off now? The Senate's off?
3: Yeah, they're off for 7 weeks.
4: There you go. You got another 7 weeks.
3: So, yes, at least that.
4: At least that. They certainly didn't care about it prior to them leaving.
3: No, they didn't.
4: So, you know.
3: And he was unconscious when the EMT arrived.
4: That's what was reported.
3: When the ambulance got there, he'd apparently had a heart attack. He was unconscious. They took him away like that.
4: That's what the letter said that was, you know, reportedly from him, which, mm-hmm. you know, again, there's been no proof of life. We've seen two pictures, both looking similar with him sitting with
3: almost the same wife,
4: different, different shirts and different blouses. One review I saw said that picture is obviously fake. The wife would not be seen in that TJ Maxx blouse.
3: That's probably true.
4: And I thought that is absolutely true.
3: I mean, they could have faked them both. Or they could have been from a prior hospital stay.
4: Sure.
3: Or, you know, it could be AI. Who knows? Or it could be real. I don't know. Maybe he's perfectly fine. Maybe he is in rehab or has been until they finally sent him home.
4: That's
3: over
4: what
3: the
4: they
3: weekend.
4: Want us to believe.
3: Yeah.
4: No question. But we have seen there's been zero in an age of on-demand videos by the millions per second, seemingly.
3: Mm-hmm.
4: We've seen no video evidence of his life, of him being alive. Zero.
3: It's unacceptable in a U.S. senator. Unacceptable.
4: Right?
3: Yeah. And even though he's not running for re-election, he's still in the Senate.
4: Yeah.
3: And if this were, you know, Republicans would be out of their minds if this was a Democrat. If this was Chuck Schumer and we had no idea for 58 days on how he's doing, we'd be out of our skulls
4: right?
3: over it.
4: We would have been at least gone to the hospital.
3: Somebody would.
4: Someone would have gone to the hospital to check on Chuck Schumer.
3: Yes.
4: With their team. With their videos being shown. We were walking down the hallway.
3: Demand proof of life.
4: Yes.
3: But I guess since it's Mitch McConnell, nobody cares.
4: And we saw, right, we know that, you know, our buddy Tom Tillis, we got video evidence of him, he lives in the back house, the other edifice house, connected
3: he
4: to
3: says
4: Mitch's house.
3: It's a separate edifice. So.
4: He did.
3: We've got no reason to doubt it.
4: I think it connects through the garage, but that's a, you know, that's, otherwise it's a separate edifice.
3: Yeah.
4: But, and we've seen, we saw no video footage of him leaving the hospital, going to his home.
3: Right.
4: Being
3: nothing
4: at his home.
3: There's nothing.
4: We have video evidence.
3: You would think as he's being wheeled out, he'd give a wave to a camera.
4: Something.
3: Okay, there he is.
4: Something.
3: He actually is up and alive.
4: Right, something.
3: But we don't deserve even that. Not even the wave.
4: That's unbelievable.
3: It is.
4: It literally is unbelievable. I mean, we saw evidence of one of a proposed caretaker going into his home.
3: Mm-hmm.
4: And when questioned going in, oh, yeah, I'm here. I'm going to be here overnight, and I'm taking care of Mitch McConnell. That's what I'm here for. And then she comes out the next morning, and she makes a hightails it to the ride for
3: won't
4: her.
3: Won't say a word.
4: Won't say a word to the same person that was waiting out there. I mean, so does that prove that McConnell is alive and they told her to zip it? Or does that prove that he's barely alive and they told her to zip it?
3: Doesn't prove anything, except they told her to zip it.
4: Yeah.
3: That part is obvious. Because,
4: yeah. I mean, she hightails it.
3: Yeah. She's a different person when she comes
4: she
3: back.
4: She sure
3: out.
4: Is.
3: At least as it applies to responding to questions from a reporter.
4: Yeah.
3: She won't say anything. Just like the rest of his staff has done. You know, the guy, his chief of staff, who, by the way, they make a point out of letting us know he makes $226,000 a year.
4: It's a pretty good gig.
3: That's more than the senator himself.
4: Well,
3: your chief of staff is making about $50,000 more than you are? That's kind of weird. Anyway.
4: Well, he's doing the work.
3: He's repeatedly refused to say anything.
4: Nothing. We ran into the head of communications for Mitch McConnell.
3: Nothing.
4: Nothing.
3: Yeah.
4: I think that goes against what she's supposed to be doing.
3: You would think,
4: but,
3: yeah.
4: You know, nothing.
3: Yeah, you would think.
4: Not even a stop. Yes, the senator wanted us to let you know that he's still in rehab and he's doing okay and he's
3: nothing.
4: Doing what the doctors need. I mean, nothing. Nothing.
3: Yeah.
4: It's unacceptable.
3: It is.
4: Unacceptable.
3: Iran is even saying they're going to release photos of Mojtaba Khamenei, the supreme leader of Iran, shortly. We haven't even heard that from McConnell's campaign.
4: We have not.
3: We can't even get that out of them.
4: I mean, the last letter was, they didn't even provide a picture or anything. It was just a letter that was supposed to be from Mitch. Oh, okay. Sure.
3: Mm-hmm.
4: No problem.
3: Mm-hmm.
4: Because, you know, no problem. He's the United States Senator, the people he's representing in Kentucky. So what?
3: I would really love for President Trump to put an end to this and say, look, tell the American people
4: what's going on,
3: what's going on. Is he even capable of coming back?
4: Why hasn't that happened?
3: I don't know. I really don't know.
4: I mean, I get the president's got a couple things on his plate.
3: Yeah.
4: But he's pretty good at juggling those plates.
3: Mm-hmm.
4: I mean, that's what makes him Donald Trump. And so it's really interesting to me that there hasn't been questions to him
3: that
4: we've seen about Mitch
3: McConnell.
4: I think
3: we've seen one in the

0: I think Senate home time or whatever. You're in D.C., apparently, in your home, in rehab. So you're not really doing that either.
1: No.
0: I don't get it. I don't get it.
1: And I'm pretty sure they're not going to say anything while the Senate is in recess.
0: Right.
1: They're not going to say a thing.
0: Why? They don't have to.
1: Right.
0: They don't have to.
1: Right.
0: And we did get a report early on, or at least a month or so ago, that they were going to pull the plug on him. Right? The plug was going to get pulled. He was unconscious, and it was time for him to go. But then that was debunked because that first letter came out. And so they, and if you could make the case that because the news broke, they were going to pull the plug, they didn't. So has he been on life support this whole time? And we're just carrying him around with the on life support with the oxygen tank going up and down every second?
1: I don't know, Jeffy, because they've proven nothing.
0: Oh, yeah.
1: I don't know.
0: Oh, yeah.
1: We're just left to speculate like this because they won't say anything.
0: It's
1: crazy.
0: I keep saying it's unbelievable, but they're doing it, so it's believable.
1: I guess. It's been going on for 58 days, so I guess by now we kind of believe it. Something else that's pretty unbelievable is what's happening in Mexico. Have you heard about the killings of influencers?
0: I have.
1: Internet influencers have been being murdered by drug cartels left and right. It's like dozens.
0: Yeah.
1: I think it's the last count I heard was 40 some.
0: Wow. I had not heard that number. Now, are they, have they all been, the couple that I'm aware of?
1: This is
0: for
1: just
0: sure.
1: In the last 2 years, by the way.
0: Okay. So the couple that I'm aware of for sure, that were murdered while live streaming.
1: Yeah, some of them were.
0: Were they all? They all weren't murdered live streaming, right?
1: Okay. No. But
0: well, that makes it better.
1: Yeah, that's better. That's better. At least nobody had to see it.
0: Right.
1: But in this one case, Cesar Gastelum was dressed in a luminescent orange outfit with delivery rucksacks on his back, and his friends had some on their back. And they were joking around on a live stream. And then all of a sudden, two masked people on a motorbike drive by and shoot him in the head.
0: Oh.
1: Just like that. He had over 500,000 followers. He was the latest in dozens and dozens of influencers being murdered by cartels in Mexico, often executed publicly and brutally. Then there's a Valeria Marquez, a 23-year-old beauty content creator who was shot and killed while live streaming in her beauty salon. The camera continued rolling while blood poured from her chest and head.
0: I remember I remember one that I watched was a guy kind of in a – he was in his home, but it was a kind of a radio studio set kind of thing set up for his live stream. And they just marched in, shot him, walked away. You see the gun come in, and you see him, you know, fall back, and it's still streaming. They weren't concerned. They weren't concerned about not streaming it. In fact, I believe that was the reason that they wanted to do it then, is because here, this is what could happen to you, right? Wow. There was the other Cesar Gastelum.
1: Yeah.
0: Right.
1: Yep. Just
0: that,
1: talked about.
0: Is that
1: him.
0: Right? Yeah. Yeah. Okay. He's the motor guy with the motorcycles.
1: Right.
0: They just rolled up on him and took him down.
1: Yep.
0: So that's good times.
1: It's really frightening. And if you are a Mexican influencer in Sinaloa, Jalisco, or Mexico City, I'd move if I were you. Because this is where the vast majority of these have happened, in these three areas. So I don't know. The way they're... You might think, why are drug cartels even concerned with these influencers? And apparently... Occasionally, they say bad things about the cartel, so they pay for it with their life.
0: Yeah.
1: Or a lot of times, they're involved with them.
0: Yeah, they took money.
1: They've taken money. Yeah.
0: And that's it's hard not to.
1: Mm-hmm. I mean, I'm sure it is.
0: I mean, I've often thought, you know, I think a lot about, you know, A, if you're in a position for them to come to you, can you say no without any harm coming between you or someone you love?
1: It's a good question.
0: And once you do take the money, because the money's going to be sweet, I can do it. Mm-hmm. I can do it. I just want to do this, and I'm going to continue on this. Money will help us, and it's all good. All I have,

0: to do is this.
1: Yeah.
0: It's this.
1: Yeah.
0: And, you know, sooner or later, what happens is you either do something wrong, you get greedy when you, because there's so much money
1: or
0: involved.
1: A competing cartel takes offense at what you've said that's positive about another cartel.
0: Or what you're doing for that cartel.
1: Right.
0: Yes. And because you don't have, you know, your own security, you know, you're getting taken care of, right? I mean, we had that happen here in South Lake, Texas.
1: Yeah.
0: The guy was the financier for some cartel, lived here, living large, just a regular guy with his family.
1: Ooh. In broad daylight, the guy is at the South Lake Town Center, which is not big outdoor mall, really nice, upscale.
0: Always busy, upscale, everybody walking around.
1: Everybody walking around, they didn't care.
0: His family got out of the car, and he was sitting in the vehicle, and they came up and shot him and drove away.
1: Yep.
0: And I think they arrested a couple of people that were part of that already. Maybe they might have gotten...
1: But that was really unusual, because they...
0: Yes, it was.
1: They normally avoid killing people in America because it's their customer base, for one thing, and I think they don't want us clamping down on them. So,
0: which President Trump is doing now, anyway.
1: Yeah. But this is really frightening, and I wouldn't want to be an influencer in Mexico right now because it's pretty tough, apparently. And like you said, it's really hard for them to just say no to
0: them
1: because, you know, they see the cars, the parties, the expensive restaurants, all that's being offered to them by the cartels.
0: Very difficult.
1: And then to turn that down, it's tough. 888-727-BEZK, more in 1 minute.
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1: Jeffy for Glenn this week, 888-727-BECK. Here's an amazing statistic you may or may not know about all the homicide in Mexico.
0: Okay. All right.
1: You got all these influencers who have been killed, dozens and dozens of them.
0: Yep.
1: You've got politicians, over 200 politicians that have been murdered in the last few years.
0: Do we count the sheriffs as politicians? Because
1: there's also law enforcement. That's a whole separate category. There's an awful lot of those.
0: Okay, just checking.
1: Yeah, but here's the thing: fewer than 10% of the murders in Mexico end in convictions. Fewer than 10%, which means 90% of the time, the murderers get away with it.
0: Well, I mean, you can't tell who they are. They're on their motorcycle helmet. They just drive away.
1: Right, there's no way. Yeah, you're right. You're right.
0: You know.
1: They didn't leave a note saying...
0: There's no facial recognition on the motorcycle helmet.
1: Right. So what are you going to do? You're not going to solve it.
0: You're not going to solve it.
1: And that happens time after time after time.
0: Plus, if they just drive by on the motorcycles, which I love, are you supposed to... I mean, there's just like that solves the case in and of itself. Yeah, it was the motorcycle guys. We're done.
1: Well, you'd like to maybe, I don't know, hold them accountable for that?
0: Okay.
1: Yeah. I think that would be the ultimate goal, but let's not get crazy. Right? I want to get nuts. It is Mexico.
0: I mean, that is incredible. Now, so that's all murders.
1: Yeah.
0: In Mexico.
1: Less than 10% ending convictions.
0: I would say that, you know, but now one would think, hey, maybe they should, you know, get better detectives.
1: That's just crazy talk. That's just, where are you getting that?
0: Break it down a little bit. But, you know, maybe they have great detectives and the detectives are like, Yeah, I'm not looking into that. I'm not going to do that.
1: I think that's it's a combination thing. I don't think a lot of times anybody wants to cross the cartels because nothing good comes of it, you know?
0: And perhaps the detectives are, and I just throwing this out there.
1: Mm-hmm.
0: I have no way of knowing.
1: Mm-hmm.
0: So there's no way to prove this, but perhaps the detectives are working for the cartels.
1: Are on the take.
0: Yeah.
1: Yeah.
0: I have no way of knowing this. They're just thinking out loud.
1: I remember when I was in Houston, we talked about immigration like this quite a bit. And they sent, the Mexicans sent, I think it was 9,000 Mexican troops, the Federales, into, I don't remember what location it was, but one of the hotbeds of these cartels.
0: Okay.
1: And it turned out that out of the 90,000 that went in, 4,000 of them joined the cartels. So it's not really ideal. I would call that suboptimal.
0: Yeah.
1: Yeah. So didn't work out real well. So there's a whole bunch of reasons behind it.
0: Still.
1: Still.
0: Not a be careful in Mexico.
1: And President Trump's offered, let us come help. We can help with that. But
0: no.
1: Nope.
0: No.
1: They don't want that.
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14: Fox News, I'm Roxanne Evans. Iran says the Strait of Hormuz will stay closed until the U.S. changes course. President Trump stepping up economic pressure. Ukraine launches a major drone attack inside Russia, killing at least 13 people as fighting escalates. And several states holding primaries tomorrow. In South Carolina, voters will fill the late Senator Lindsey Graham's seat. His sister, the interim senator, joined Fox and Friends to weigh in on key issues.
15: They talk about affordability. 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They talk about the price of groceries. 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It's a struggle. It can easily bankrupt a family.
14: Darlene Graham will hold a tele-rally with President Trump tonight. 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
1: Pat and Jeffy for Glenn today. 888-727-BECK. Now the WNBA doing it again, making themselves so incredibly likable, aren't they? Oh,
0: God. As always.
1: How much do you want to watch WNBA now? I don't think I'll miss a game next year. These are such pleasant, wonderful people.
0: I mean, they're turning themselves on their head now, though. They, you know, they're in a little bit of a firestorm, even more.
1: Yeah, they are.
0: I mean, this time they're going to have to face the fire a little bit.
1: Yeah.
0: Because they have ex-NBA players saying, I identify as a woman.
1: Right. This is that's going to be great.
0: And I want to be I want to be up for the draft.
1: And already Sophie Cunningham, who's with the Indiana
0: Fever,
1: whatever, the Fever. Okay, right.
0: Oh,
1: like as we all know, it's the Indiana Fever.
0: Wow.
1: And so she already sounded off on let's you know keep women's basketball, no biological males, meaning. We don't want trans women coming in here and playing against us. Well, I think a lot of these people in the WNBA have taken exception to that.
0: They absolutely have because they don't listen to what she says. They just hear trans hate and she wants to ban trans people from being on the planet. And that's not what she said at all.
1: So, in a game, it was yesterday, right?
0: Sophie Cunningham, it was a couple days ago, okay. Friday, Saturday, something like that.
1: Whatever. Nobody cares because nobody's interested.
0: The only reason we know about it is because it was put on the internet.
1: Right.
0: There's like one person actually watching.
1: Exactly. And it was the mother
0: of
1: the player that knocked Sophie down. Anyway, here's Sophie Cunningham going in for a layup and watch what happens to her.
2: Here's Cunningham up ahead of the field, waves it.
1: He just brutally assaults.
2: Plus the foul, and then Cunningham gets into the face of Dejanay Carrington right away in the aftermath.
0: I mean, Carrington is
2: and Cunningham
0: grabs her by the neck and throws her down.
2: Has to be separated.
0: Definitely a flagrant foul.
2: As both teams will head to their benches.
0: Finally, she got ejected.
3: You'll see a Dejanay Carrington and Sophie Cunningham comes
1: watch
3: down,
1: the slow
3: gets her
1: motion
3: right
1: there.
3: Across the face, coming down, trying to prevent the layup. Oh, but that is just
1: clearly
3: a hard hit. That's definitely going to be upgraded, I think, to a flagrant too, Ryan.
0: Yes, absolutely.
2: I think that is going to be a flagrant too. There is wind up.
3: Just getting her out of the way.
4: For a flagrant foul.
0: Yeah.
1: Okay.
0: Yeah.
1: She gets it. This Dejanay Carrington is thrown out of the game.
0: Correct.
1: And while she's in the locker room,
0: game's still going on.
1: She tweets out "white privilege" in all caps. What? So it's white privilege to be knocked down on the floor while you're going in for a layup on purpose. You do this flagrant foul to her. And
0: that's white privilege.
1: And then you suffer the consequences of that because anybody would be kicked out of the game for that. But that's white privilege.
0: Right. Maybe she was busy, you know, tying some more blonde braids on her hair.
1: Yeah, it's not cultural appropriation there. I'm sorry.
0: It is kind of.
1: I think it's more than kind of. Oh, man. If one of the white women in the league... Let's say Caitlin Clark comes out in dreads.
0: Oh,
1: what would they say about that?
0: I would love that, but it's never going to happen.
1: Never going to happen, especially not with her.
0: Definitely be fights.
1: Yeah. Yes.
0: Definitely be fights.
1: So
0: she might even be ejected from the game. They might not let her play with the dreads.
1: It wouldn't surprise me.
0: It wouldn't surprise me either.
1: As Jeffy mentioned, Enes Kanter. Well, he goes by Enes Kanter Freedom now because he changed his name to Freedom. But anyway, he just declared for the WNBA. He's... I don't know, a few years removed from the NBA, maybe?
0: Yeah.
1: He's only 34. So were he to join the WNBA, I'm pretty sure he'd have a serious impact. But here's his announcement over the weekend.
0: It was a big, serious production.
5: After careful consideration and review with the current eligibility guidelines, I am officially declaring myself a WNBA prospect. If simply declaring who you are is all that's required, then I meet every single requirement necessary to compete in the WNBA.
0: Yep.
1: Okay.
5: My team and I have carefully examined the WNBA eligibility criteria and governing framework surrounding self-identification and inclusion. Based on the current guidelines, I can... and am officially declaring my eligibility for the upcoming WNBA draft in May 2027. I am definitely not here to mock, make fun of or disrespect any community or personal choices.
1: Right.
5: I'm simply asking that the current rules be applied equally to everyone. The rules that represent the very values many WNBA players and coaches have publicly advocated for.
1: Yes.
5: My team and I are prepared to ensure these guidelines are applied equally, consistently, and without exception. And I look forward to the WNBA honoring its stated principles.
0: Yeah, that would be nice. That would be nice, Ennis.
1: See you at training camp. I love the end of that. Yeah. That's great.
0: Look, the WNBA has asked for this from the very beginning, since none of them will come out and say, yeah, you know what, that's Sophie's right. Mm-hmm. They should be, it should be for females only. None of this trans BS, none of this. Well, that's a layered conversation. And, I don't know that I'm educated enough to answer you on that topic.
1: Wrong.
0: It's just agonizing. So they sent out the commissioner sent out a letter right after this saying that they're committed to having the conversation and it's a nuanced approach. It's not nuanced at all.
1: No.
0: And in fact, we have another, ex-NBA, first round draft pick, Royce White, who said that he wants to go into the WNBA draft. And in fact, he posted a picture this weekend that his first wig arrived and that this is his, we're now entering his feminine era.
1: Oh, wow.
0: And he said he's going to try it out on the court
1: there
0: today.
1: He is.
0: And, nice. So it's, he's just saying, I'm here. I'm ready to go into the WNBA and don't question me. Okay. It's my feminine era.
1: Oh.
0: So, okay. This is what you get.
1: Yeah.
0: And so now the WNBA is saying they're going to have, meetings and have to, talk about this. Yeah. Yeah. You will. You're going to have to face it and you're going to have to come out and say what you don't want to say. And that is that.
1: If you're a biological man, you can't play in the WNBA.
0: The Women's National Basketball Association is going to have to be just for women.
1: Yeah, thus the W. So,
0: it's agonizing.
1: And again, if you're going to play that game where,
6: you have to identify as a female, Ennis Cantor Freedom doesn't identify.
0: Sure does.
1: He does. He said it.
0: He does.
1: And this Royce guy as well.
0: Royce what? They said it. They said it.
1: So what are you going to do?
0: Yeah.
1: He got a wig and everything. They said it. What? You're going to have to decide, all right, what is the length of time that they have to have been identifying as a female? What is it that's going to differentiate? Where do you draw that line? It's going to be fascinating.
0: That's going to be
1: unless
0: really
1: they just flat out say, if you were born male, you can't compete in the WNBA. They're going to have to do that, right?
0: One would think.
1: Have to do that.
0: And if they're going to test, they're going to have to test, it's going to have to be, if you're already in the WNBA, you don't have to have a test. But if you want to come into the WNBA, then you have to have a test because they already have.
1: Seems fair.
0: Oh, yeah, they already have some in the WNBA that are.
1: That you think are male.
0: Yeah, they already
1: You think
0: that.
1: Brittany Griner is
0: absolutely
1: male.
0: 100%.
1: 100%.
0: 100%.
1: All right. Look it up.
0: I've seen poolside pics. Male.
1: Really?
0: Yep. I could not have been doctored by AI at all.
1: No?
0: No.
1: Oh, okay. And so it's impossible that was AI.
0: Yes. What I said.
1: Or Photoshopped.
0: Yes.
1: Or whatever. Huh.
0: Okay. Yes.
1: All right. I mean, granted, Brittany Griner does sounds a little more masculine, acts a little more masculine, but she's not. She's female.
0: Whatever you say, Pat.
1: That's what I'm saying.
0: I mean, they're going to have to come out. They have to.
1: You would think so. Otherwise, you're going to get more of this Ennis Cantor stuff.
0: Because you can't stop it then.
1: No.
0: You can't because they feel that they're a woman.
1: Right.
0: That's your trademark. That's what's so nuanced about this conversation.
1: And what they'll say is, Ennis Cantor is trying to make a point here. But where do you make that distinction?
0: Yeah.
1: Where do you draw that line? How do you know others aren't making that point too? It's silly. They should just do it just right now. Come out and state emphatically, we're only for biological women. If you were born a biological woman, you can play in the WNBA. Yes. Otherwise, you can't.
0: You can't.
1: Yeah.
0: And do you think, you know, the commissioner Engelbert is going to say that? She's going to have to. Otherwise,
1: has
0: the league
1: to.
0: Is doomed.
1: Yeah.
0: Right?
1: She has
0: I mean,
1: to.
0: The NBA, what's his face that's in charge of the NBA? Silver. Mm-hmm. He's got to be on the phone to Engelbert saying, we give you hundreds of millions a year. Keep this league alive. I know you're saying that you're making money these days, but we subsidize this league.
1: Oh, yeah. They have for the whole 30 years they've been an organization.
0: I'm sure that she, when Adam Silver calls, she takes the call. Mm-hmm. And I know that she, you know, as she says, they approach this topic thoughtfully,

0: respectfully and in alignment with longstanding values of our league.
1: Blah, blah, blah,
0: oh,
1: blah,
0: my
1: blah,
0: gosh. Blah. You're going to have to bend the knee. You're going to have to. Otherwise, your league is doomed.
2: That's why it was fun that Enes Kanter started out the video by
3: after careful thought and consideration.
0: Yes.
2: Okay. So he's carefully thought this out.
0: I identify as a woman.
2: So
0: now.
2: You cannot bash him for that. It was after a lot of careful thought and consideration.
0: Amen.
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18: President Trump is slamming Michigan's Democratic nominee for U.S. Senate. In a speech in Las Vegas Wednesday, Trump claimed Abdul El-Sayed hates Jewish people and hates Israel.
1: Abdul El Sayed, lovely gentleman. He's a man of hate. And now he's going around saying, no, I love everybody. He doesn't love everybody.
18: He went on to predict that El Sayed will lose the November election. The progressive Democrat defeated establishment-backed Congresswoman Haley Stevens in Tuesday's closely watched contest. In the midterms, El Sayed will face Republican Mike Rogers, who has Trump's backing. Primary contests are being held in Tennessee on Thursday. The main event is the Republican primary for governor, where Senator Marsha Blackburn, Congressman John Rose, and State Representative Monty Fritz are running to replace term-limited Republican Governor Bill Lee. And Acting Attorney General Todd Blanche won't have Republican Senator Susan Collins' vote when his nomination heads to the Senate floor. She says she reviewed his qualifications and concluded his actions have further eroded the Justice Department's independence. That's politics. I'm Mark Mayfield.
2: So we just played the Sophie Cunningham video where she gets knocked down by Dejanay Carrington. Carrington gets thrown out of the game. Well, the left and the other WNBA players are all trying to show these clips of Sophie Cunningham doing something similar, not quite
0: as egregious, but
2: I mean, nobody ever said she hasn't done it. We're just saying that that was egregious.
0: That particular play, yeah.
2: Yeah, that play was egregious and had nothing to do with white privilege. What are you talking about?
0: Right.
2: Where's this white privilege stuff?
0: I don't know. And I'm sure Sophie went into the locker room after the game and went, whew, thanks to my white privilege, I didn't get kicked out.
2: Why would she?
0: Oh, yeah, that's a good point.
2: Yeah.
0: She wouldn't.
2: She wouldn't.
0: Yeah.
2: She did it. Her egregious foul was to another white person.
0: Yeah. Oh, yeah.
2: Right. So where does the white privilege come in there?
0: I don't know. White on white privilege crime? I don't know.
2: Is there such a thing?
0: I don't know.
2: I don't think so.
0: If
2: there is, nobody cares about it.
0: That's for sure.
2: So I don't know. But this WNBA thing, they are so unlikable. The whole league. Just forget it.
0: Yep. They've most definitely. And they go out of their way to be unlikable.
2: Yeah, they really do.
0: It's really amazing.
2: They really do. Try to spit in your face. I mean, even if you try to be a fan because you like Caitlin Clark and you like what Sophie Cunningham has done recently, even then, they spit in your face.
0: Yeah, the bulk of the whole thing.
2: Yeah, it's just too much. Too much to try to become a fan of, I think.
0: And Sophie is there to protect Caitlin. And Caitlin, when asked about it, is never 100% on Sophie's side.
2: No, she hasn't really reciprocated.
0: Like, well, we're here to think about the game. And we want to think, you know, the game is the game. And we're here for that. And that's all that I care about is focusing on the game. It's like, well, that's not what we're talking about, Caitlin.
2: Yeah. But she's obviously trying to play that game and trying to be a friend of everybody
0: you're not
2: in the
0: win
2: league.
0: You're just not going to win it. And she obviously should know that by now.
2: Yeah, she should.
0: That she's not going to win it.
2: Meanwhile, Tucker Carlson's going to have Hunter Biden on his show.
0: Yeah, drops today.
2: The whole interview drops today. It's supposedly 3 hours.
0: I don't know. I'm waiting for it to drop. I heard some rumors about it being that long. I don't know how long it is. The Love Fest can only last for so long.
2: Here's a promo of what's about to transpire.
19: I haven't seen you in 11 years, though I've talked about you. Hunter Biden.
20: I love Candace.
19: I do too.
20: Yeah. I like Thomas Massey and Marjorie Taylor Greene. I like there are people that have kind of woken up.
19: I have really only one question, one thing that has bothered me. So I just want to ask you point blank, did you drop off laptops?
20: No, the answer is no. I say to everybody, okay, show me your phone because I showed you mine and you didn't find a thing.
19: We get approached by Israelis connected to Benjamin Netanyahu who are shopping this stuff. To me, at Fox News, the way that it entered the bloodstream
20: of
19: American media was not real.
20: I don't have any more secrets. Donald Trump, I think he had such an opportunity, he just decided that all he was going to do was for himself.
19: One of my closest friends went off the deep end, and all of a sudden Trump's under the bed, and it's like, whoa.
20: He was under my bed. We are at an inflection point in this country.
19: Wow. What's your plan?
20: We are in desperate need of leadership.
2: I'm just sitting here with my mouth agape. I don't even know what to say about that. How has this happened? Wow. All right. Of course you like Marjorie Taylor Greene.
0: Thomas
2: Massie. And Thomas Massie. They've turned on the president.
0: And Candace.
2: And Candace. My gosh. And she gave him, what, 2 hours?
0: Long time.
2: To try to rehabilitate him, too. So, yeah, of course you're in love with these people. Wow. All right. See you back here tomorrow.
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23: OpenAI has agreed to a $3.2 million settlement with the Department of Justice over allegations the company discriminated against U.S. workers in its hiring practices. Matt Mattinson has the story.
24: The DOJ says the investigation involved fewer than 10 positions, but found issues including how some jobs were advertised and how applications were accepted. Under the agreement, OpenAI will pay $1.2 million in civil penalties and $2 million to compensate workers affected by the alleged practices. The company denies the findings, but says it reached the agreement to resolve the matter and move forward with its immigration-related hiring program.
23: Anthropic inking a $10 billion deal with AI cloud startup Volta, and AI systems from Anthropic and OpenAI created fake identities in an effort to break into the site GitHub. The UK's AI Security Institute says Anthropic's Mythos and OpenAI's Sol used autonomy and deception to mask the hacks. This comes as more AI models are being caught starting their own hacks.
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25: Renewed pressure on negotiators. Lisa Brady, Fox News. Iran's supreme leader calling for unity among his people while making new demands in talks with Oman on reopening the Strait of Hormuz.
26: Iran's Supreme National Security Council issued a fresh statement over the weekend calling on the United States to permanently end the war and compensate Iran for damages before the strait would reopen. Iran's foreign minister says even if a deal is reached, it doesn't necessarily mean the strait will stay open.
25: Fox's Trey Yingst in Tel Aviv. For now, a U.S. naval blockade of Iranian ports remains in effect. President Trump emphasizing the economic effects on Iran and telling Axios the U.S. is semi-negotiating, but renewed tension sending oil prices back up with U.S. crude getting back over $81 a barrel. Voters head to the polls in several more states for primaries tomorrow, including Wisconsin, where Democratic Socialist candidate Francesca Hong is considered the frontrunner to win the nomination in the governor's race.
27: Hong has plenty of progressive support, but has not received a direct endorsement from Alexandria
4: Ocasio-Cortez or Bernie Sanders. Now, that's been chalked up to Wisconsin being such a presidential battleground. AOC this weekend, though, laughed off her side's past support for DSA-aligned stances like abolishing prisons and police. While outgoing Democratic Governor Tony Evers doesn't see the controversial takes as a thing of the past, he actually broke his own pledge to stay neutral in the race and endorse Milwaukee County Executive David Crowley. Evers fears that nominating a socialist would effectively be giving away the keys to the governor's mansion.
25: Fox's Alexandria Hoff in Madison. Congressman Tom Tiffany is considered the likely Republican opponent facing a political newcomer in the GOP primary. Minnesota, Connecticut, Vermont also have primaries tomorrow. And South Carolina will choose a new Republican nominee for Senate from a crowded field that includes Senator Darlene Graham, appointed to finish her late brother Lindsey's term. 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
2: Interesting story. New York Times: moderate Democrats now fear that all these DSA radicals are poised to seize their party's presidential nomination in 2028. It's sort of like it's all been happening. They've all been cowering in fear. None of them have the courage to take them on because they know they'll be primaried and kicked out of office like some of their peers. So, but they've known this has been going on. This is, you know, since 2019, you're looking at 250 elected DSA members in 40 states. We are preparing for the next war that is coming, said Jonathan Cowen, the president of the Third Way, leading centrist Democratic group, revealing to the New York Times a new $15 million effort between now and 2028 to discredit Democratic socialism.
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12: Ladies and gentlemen,
13: I know you're gonna dig this.
14: Oh, yeah.

It's showtime. As the man said, it is exactly that. Good morning, Hawaii, aloha, kakahiaka, one and all. Yes, it is Monday. What? It is Monday. No, we're ready. Ready Freddy. But it is still my seventh favorite day of the week. But today it's made better. Heck of a lineup for you. And by the way, thank you for being a part of the program. We're going to kick it in.

0: And Rick Amato with you. It is 6:10 in the morning. Coming up for you, of course, we're just going to cover briefly what transpired on Saturday election night. There were no real shocks and surprises, except with some select House races and one Senate race that is still up in the air. So a lot of no sleep for folks in some of those. So we'll cover all of that. But also to get a closer insight, Gary Cordery will join us at about 6:40 this morning. It's a chance to touch base, the Freedom Hour, Saturdays at 8 a.m. But Gary, of course, gubernatorial candidate, and we're going to get Gary's take of now, general, November 3rd, and it's soon. Want to know how soon? Let me see if my wildly overpriced phone service, Siri. How many days until November 3rd?
1: It's 85 days until then.
0: Oh, thank you very much, darling. It's 84 days. You heard the girl. Yes, I have a British accent on my phone. Anyway, 85 days. What's going to transpire from now until then, at least with Gary, we'll find out. Then coming up in the 7 o'clock hour, delighted that Joe Kent, Grassroots Institute, will be with us. Now, our conversation is not about candidates and, well, it is, but not about election results. And we're going to focus on policy, positions, proposals. And we're going to kind of lay the foundation, if you will, for the topicality that will inevitably be invoked by candidates and even incumbents. So we'll take a look at where we are, what the claims are being made, and, well, the conclusions through the GRI of where we should be. Okay? And Melissa from Grassroots Institute will be with us. We're going to have a bit of a focus. Boy, this gala is shaping up to be incroyable. Incredible. It's going to be just one of the premier events, and I'm going to say it, of the year. It will tell you why and how you can be a part of it. Now, it's not coming up until next month, but it's good to know ahead of time of what's in store for us. All right. There we go. And then in the, let me get this right, 8:40. I didn't get that right. Hold on. Let me back up. Hold on. Way too much going on. Hold on. Let me consult. All right. Joe Kent, 7 a.m. 8:10, the Hawaii Employers Council will be in the house. And with a familiar voice, that will be at 8:10, 8:40, we'll focus on Rehab Hospital of the Pacific. There's a lot going on that we need information about and how we can help. Okay, so it's going to be a busy morning, but thank you so very much for joining us and being a part of it. Telephone number 521-8383, and that's what you got in store for you when you connect with us. And we're going to get you caught up with primetime traffic very quickly. 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Mm-hmm. Make KHVH number one. Le premier. I don't know why. So French this morning. on your I'll tell you why, because I'm thinking about this cruise. Guys, gee, many Christmas. It's just incredible. Here, you already know what I've shared with you. The thing that's important is this. August 20th. It is our cruise night. And it is a chance to get together with good folks, good friends, folks that have already signed up with us. And there's plenty of folks that are joining us in April. Or if you are curious about details regarding our cruise in April of next year on the Crystal Cruise Line, numero uno,

0: I'll be there to answer any questions you may have. And guys, that's it. It's going to be phenomenal. 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
2: Hello there. Good morning. Things are waking up slow out Windward, but that doesn't mean traffic is slow. It's actually going as fast as you'd like, but let's keep it to the speed limit, folks. Up and over the Coatlow, everything's looking great, too. Open roads for you on H3, Alike, and the Poly, and in town and around, H1 is looking fine. No problem on surface streets. If you're heading in eastbound, past the Hulava Split or into the Middle Street Merge, you're not seeing any slowing in either spot, but there is still just a little bit of activity as you're making your way through Waipahu and Pearl City and approaching Fort Weaver, even. You got a few brake lights, but that's it. Otherwise, everything's looking pretty mellow. No problems up and down Farrington, out on the Leeward Shore or up on the North Shore, and through Mid-Island, it's looking like a breeze. I'm Devin Hennessy with your traffic.
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8: 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Nothing is off limits here, and nothing is sugarcoated.
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12: On the night before Halloween in 1975, 15-year-old Martha Moxley was murdered in the Tony Bellhaven neighborhood of Greenwich, Connecticut. She was rich and beautiful and loved by all who knew her. For decades, despite intense media scrutiny, police failed to make an arrest. In 2000, 25 years after Martha's murder, her one-time neighbor, Michael Skakel, was arrested. He'd been 15, like her, at the time of the crime. He was also a cousin of the Kennedys.
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12: 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I read the articles. Of course Michael Skakel killed his next-door neighbor Martha Moxley. He beat her to death with a golf club. I knew it. And if you followed the case like I did, I bet you knew it too. My name is Andrew Goldman. I've been a journalist for 30 years. I got involved in this case in 2015. But here's the thing. 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From NBC News Studios, Dead Certain, The Martha Moxley Murder is a podcast series that I believe will finally provide a full, true, authoritative account of the Martha Moxley case.
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2: It is a stacked morning. Gubernatorial candidate Gary Cordery coming up in just a few moments. But one of the aspects of information education is, of course, Olelo Community Media. Spending a few moments with our brother, Russ Yamanoha. Russ, a very good morning to you.
3: Good morning to you too, sir. I'm sure it was a very busy weekend for you.
2: It was, without a doubt. John Matthews was superstar. He was here, I think, 47 hours straight during our coverage.
3: I mean, at least now you know you're in the home stretch, and the candidates do as well, and you know that's part of the ball game here. So candidates in focus now. It's a big deal for us here at Olelo because the candidates come in. They have they all play by the same rules, same amount of time, same angles of the cameras, same amount of graphics, same everything, and they come out and we keep it the same, and they tell us what they're all about, and it helps people decide on who to vote for, and it comes up all through the day on Channel 49. You can check out Olelo.org and the Olelo app and even watch it over on YouTube, and you can see all of these candidates now will be given updated messages that prepare the general public for the next election coming up in November.
2: So the bottom line really is this. It is, as I mentioned, about information. The reason I love what you're doing with candidates, and God bless those that are online, but there's a more personalization. You get to see body language, comportment. I mean, even the way that someone, their appearance, which connotes a respect for the position that they're seeking. So there's a lot of value to what you're doing at Olelo.
3: You know, I didn't think about that, but you're exactly right. It sort of gives you an intuitive idea as to the import that they give to that position that they're running for. So you're exactly right in that regard.
2: How do we learn more, and especially in regard to scheduling, and is there going to be a new phase now that we have a general election coming up of candidates?
3: Yes, I'm sure there'll be a mix of stuff, but the idea is to get some new ones going on. So our studio will be open to the candidates. They can come in and set times up with us to have their messages recorded. That's coming up all throughout the next few weeks, and all pointed at the next election coming up on November 3rd.
2: Mm-hmm.
3: But it's especially for some of the smaller races, it gives you a chance to see some names that may be not as popular as some of the others, and some of these people just starting out in their careers, but they come across as very, gifted intellectuals. They come across as they're very well put together. And you can tell that for some of these guys, they're onto something big. And if that happens to be in your neck of the woods, in your district, say the district, house district, it does play a part of that.
2: There are some extremely close races that we're going to be covering in a few moments. But I would dare say that based on information that is gleaned, that contributes to a decision at the ballot. So I would encourage that you do tune in to Olelo, because the bottom line is that a candidate can either inspire and get people to do the things they need to do to prepare for a good vote, or candidates can kind of turn people off. And I look to Olelo for presenting opportunities for candidates to inspire.
3: Yeah, it does put them on the spot, because it's basically they all have the same amount of time to sort of win you over or lose your vote. It's all upon them and how they come across to each individual. And I think it's a great thing. It gets people a chance to see a candidate that they don't normally get to see. Mm-hmm. And, there's one thing about passing by, driving around and seeing signs all over the place. And that's one way, but to actually hear from them, and you know, if the science could talk, this is what they would say. So that's why that's important. It's on channel49olevel.org. You can see it, Olevel app, also our YouTube channel, and it's all intended for you to be able to see it when you need to see it, when it fits into your schedule. And it's a great way to understand the candidates. They, you know, there's some larger races as well, but I think it really comes across for the races that are on the more neighborhood level.
2: And there we have it. Once again, olelo.org. And join us every Monday through Friday, 6 to 9 a.m., on Olelo 53. I'm doing my very best to put a filter on the in-camera in the studio, not to shock and horrify people having to look at this ugly mug before the first cup of coffee. And I'm doing my best.
3: You gotta, it's that time of year. You got to come across with those bear uniforms, those Chicago Bear caps, the Chicago Bear jerseys, that type of thing.
2: All right, you got me. Guess what I did yesterday? Yesterday,
3: you wore a jersey.
2: Well, I wore it election night, but I ordered a Chicago Bears banner to display in the background. So when I'm on Olelo 53, it is a Bears banner that folks will see in the background shot. Is that amazing or what?
3: That is amazing. And as, again, I have to say it, as a Packers shareholder.
2: Oh, boy.
3: It is a little disconcerting to see that the Bears are clearly on an upswing. This guy, Caleb Williams, I give him some credit.
2: Well, I just want the real season to start. It was good to see the Hall of Fame, but I can't wait. But, brother, I can't thank you enough taking the time. And again, olelo.org. It's all about information leading up to the general in 85 days.
3: That's the one.
2: All right, man. Get some rest. It's going to be a long week.
3: It's got to be.
2: All right, brother.
3: Take care, Rick.
2: Thanks so much, man. Take care. Aloha.
3: Aloha.
2: Russell Yamanoha of Olelo Community Media. Want to remind you once again, I just very quickly, Gary Cordery will join us after the bottom of the hour news. And we'll go through some of the numbers before Gary appears. Reminding you about Spectrum to log on, go down in person, find out what this 40 is all about. Go ahead. 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Guys, can't think of a better value. For all that we need to do, imagine if you don't have the highest speeds, the best in service, dependability, communication is everything. 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Let's get your bottom of the hour news break together, and that includes primetime traffic.
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0: Good morning. Things out there are still pretty quiet. There's a little bit of activity heading southbound past Schofield and northbound past Wheeler. Also, Cunia northbound toward Wheeler's a little bit busy as folks are making their way toward their stations. But right now, up on the North Shore and out on the Leeward Shore, everything's looking just fine. No major issues or accidents. No slowing through Waipahu and Pearl City, really. I mean, it's a little bit crowded as you cross Fort Weaver into Waipahu, and it's a little bit busy heading into Pearl City after you've merged with H2, but Waipahu's doing pretty good. Right now through town, H1's in great shape in both directions. Right now up and over the Coal Hour, things good too, and no problems out Windward. I'm Devin Hennessy with your traffic.
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6: Fox News, I'm Roxanne Evans. Iran says the Strait of Hormuz will stay closed until the U.S. changes course. President Trump stepping

0: up economic pressure. Ukraine launches a major drone attack inside Russia, killing at least 13 people as fighting escalates. And several states holding primaries tomorrow. In South Carolina, voters will fill the late Senator Lindsey Graham's seat. His sister, the interim senator, joined Fox and Friends to weigh in on key issues.
1: They talk about affordability. They talk about gas prices. They talk about the price of groceries. They talk about the cost of health care. I have two daughters with serious health issues. So I know how it feels to pay outrageous medical bills. It's a struggle. It can easily bankrupt a family.
0: Darlene Graham will hold a tele-rally with President Trump tonight. 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
3: Good morning, this is Chad Blair. Today's report from civilbeat.org. A 55-year-old transgender inmate at the state's largest prison was beaten and strangled in her cell. That's according to her family. And a maximum security prisoner who is twice convicted murderer is being blamed for the killing. Denise Foster, who had her name legally changed from Godwin Foster to Denise Foster, was looking forward to being released from prison sometime next year. Three sources with ties to the state correctional system said inmate Jason Lee McCormick, 52, allegedly entered Foster's cell at a Halawa Correctional Facility and attacked her Tuesday. The three provided information on condition they are not identified because they are not authorized to speak to the media. Several veteran Democratic legislators were challenged in this year's primary, as well as Republicans, but election results suggest nearly all will keep their seats. But at least three seats appear too close to call, and election officials will be deciding on whether any races will go to a recount. The closest contest, as of Sunday's results, was in House District 43, where incumbent GOP Rep. Kanani Souza, a vocal member of the House Good Government Caucus, was holding off Sheila Medeiros by just a single vote. The winner takes the House seat outright to represent Kapolei and Makakilo. In another close GOP race, Senator Kirk Favela had 39.9% of the vote compared to 40.1% for former Representative Bob McDermott and 11% for former Rep. Rita Cabanilla. McDermott's margin over Favela for the Evan Beach seat is just 7 votes. And Democratic Representative Ikaika Hussey led John Mizuno, who previously held the same seat, by 33 votes in the Kalihi area. And finally, Kauai's sole emergency shelter for the general population is set to get a complete renovation at a cost to taxpayers of about $18 million. The county is planning to expand the 50-year-old Mana Olana Emergency Homeless Shelter from 38 emergency beds to 108. The project will include construction of a community room, library, and computer room, plus a new communal cafeteria and kitchen. Kauai Economic Opportunity has a lease for the land for the next 2 years and manages 8 one-bedroom transitional housing apartments next to the shelter. To read more about these and other stories, please visit civilbeat.org.
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2: News Radio 830 KHVH weather.
5: Partly sunny skies and isolated showers today with a high of 89. Trades 10 to 15, gusts up to 17. Tonight, partly cloudy, steady trades and a low of 77.
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1: 6:36. Let me go to a news package with Hawaii News Now. 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
2: Now on to the other top news following the primary election. Several races were decided last night, but some are too close to call as officials continue to count votes. The latest printout from 8:50 this morning includes more than 280,000 ballots with a total turnout at 33%. Here are some of the latest tight races. On Oahu's west side, race for the Republican Senate District 20 seat, incumbent Kurt Favela is down 7 votes as former state senator Bob McDermott leads with 40.1% to 39.9%, while District 43 House incumbent Kanani Souza is only leading by 1.1 vote against Sheila Medeiros.
1: I have not seen one vote separation in all our years. Not one single vote. So there are some questions that still need to be answered. The race with Bob McDermott, while we were covering on Saturday, it looked like Bob was going to come up short. And the fact that Rita Cabanillo was in the race, and you all remember Rita back in the day, during the rail debate, her solution was to build a tunnel off of Ford Island underwater, but that's okay. That was a while back. But with her 331 votes, in my humble estimation, there is no analysis. If they came for, if Bob would have got him or Kurt would have, it's just nothing definable because Rita is not definable. She's far from what is called a traditional Republican. So this particular race is going to be fascinating to watch the result. Because, as mentioned, we have a 7 vote difference. And what happened with the Souza Medeiros case race, a single vote, that's just, as I said, had not seen that ever before. News Radio, 830 KHVH. But there are other races as well. I think the Ikaika Hussey overtaking John Mizuno. John, I like John a lot, but this may be the turn of the end of the Mizuno reign in the House of Representatives in elected never say it's done. But Ikaika's been part of this race for ages, so that's an interesting development. All right, it is already 6:40 in the morning. Saturday night, we had a remarkable evening of coverage, and one of the highlights was following and tracking results for the man, the myth, the brother, legend. He is co-host of the Freedom Hour Saturday mornings at 8 a.m., but he is now the Republican nominee for governor, Gary Corey. Brother, good morning to you.
3: Good morning, Rick. Aloha, my friend.
1: I have a question. In the last 3 days, from Friday to today, how many hours of sleep have you had?
3: You can count it on one hand. That's an exaggeration, but people ask me, even this morning, we have a 6 a.m. call. How'd the sleep go yesterday? And I thought to myself, what exactly is sleep anymore? You know, why waste those hours between 2 a.m. and 4 a.m.?
1: Wow. You and I are singing out of the same hymnal, brother. Believe me. Gary, yeah, your take on the results.
3: Well, I think first of all, I think what you just mentioned, the power of one, it's just incredible how Sheila Medeiros' race and Kalani Sousa's race is down to one vote. It just reminds me of how important it is for the people to get out and exercise their the opportunity, their responsibility to vote and put people that they desire in political office. It's incredible to watch this unfold. For Kim and I, for the campaign, for the Cordery campaign, we were overwhelmed. You know, the first at the first drop, at what I don't know what time was, 7:30, we were declared the winner. It was a great celebration. It's what we had hoped for, what we had longed for, and quite frankly, it's exactly what we expected. The community, the momentum, the energy, although it's not reflected in the media, it's not reflected in, any public square, but I can tell you in the hearts of the people of this great state, it is on fire. So it was great. It was a great celebration for us. Other candidates that we shared that evening with, it was great for them. And I just want to congratulate all of the candidates who worked so hard in their campaign, doing the hard work, and many of them will be successful, and they will sit in that square building.
1: Well, the big thing is, I mention it all the time, for those that put their hat in, that put their lives on hold, that expose themselves to outside and even inside chicanery that can take place, put their family through the campaign process, I commend each and every candidate for doing so. And you, my friend, especially as a business owner, one that has so many responsibilities, you're all in, and it's apparent. And here we are, 85 days out from general elections. So it's a clear choice between you and Josh Green. Gary Cordery, why should folks vote for you?
3: Wow, thank you for that. Thank you for the affirmation, and that we are all in. And people should know that this, we're in this campaign to win, and it's on behalf of the people. You know, we just released a campaign document, a contract with Hawaii. It's really the seven pillars of our campaign, which are directly designed at bringing solutions to the problems and the things that we struggle with here in Hawaii. And they really are anchored in government accountability and transparency. We're going to have an office of transparency at the executive branch. Under that office, we will bring an end to the corruption in this state. If we just start there, if we see an attorney general elected by the people, if we see a sheriff, Department of Education, these are constitutional things that we're going to promote. But we want to see local food security. We want to see agriculture. We want to see cost of living reduction. And we want to actually address some things that at the state level is not being addressed, like long-term energy, water resources, local homes for local families. These are the distinctions that are different. They're articulated in somewhat the same way in the current administration, where they're going to have 50,000 kahalis. We're saying that we want homes where people can raise their families, where they can have their ohana over, where they can own their home, where they're not a lessee to the state. So there's many. I would encourage people to go to votecordery.com, begin to look at our contract with Hawaii. It's really, it's the first 100 days of what we're going to do. Tangible, measurable solutions for the people. And that's probably the greatest difference. We're going to actually perform and make ourselves accountable to the declarations that we have.
1: Gary Cordery joining us. It's 6:45 in the morning. Gary, number six of your pillars talks about exactly that, food security, ag resilience in our community. I had a fascinating conversation with Chad Buck of Hawaii Food Service Alliance, and he was on Community Matters yesterday, and that's exactly what the focus was. The high percentile of importation, our exposure to disruption, and the fact that we, with the very basic elements of life, could be without if something tragic were to occur. As a matter of fact, we have another potential cyclone strength storm that is brewing in the Pacific as we speak. What's top of mind with pillar number six?
3: Rick, thank you. I think, you know, what's missing is what has disappeared. You know, there was a time when cattle, poultry, dairy were major components of our economy. And not just that, they provided food for our people. So we want to actually make agriculture profitable for the people. And in doing that, we have to deal with transportation. We have to deal with DLNR, the ability for the farmer to have long-term lease or purchase land. So these are fundamentals where we have the best land. We have the most fertile land in nearly the world. We have farmers. What we don't have is access to water, transportation, government regulations that are restraining farmers from making money, but we also want to bring back the ferry. We want to bring back an agricultural commercial ferry so that individual farmers across the state have access to transportation and to bring their commerce, their product to the marketplace on Oahu. People are like, you're bringing back the ferry? Yes, we are. It's not a tourist ferry. It's a ferry for industry. It's a ferry for business. And we want to make sure that that's the ticket. That's the way that ag can succeed, because that really is where the margins are lost. So rather than be able to make money, we go to Costco. What we should incentivize is farmers that will actually make money and be able to move forward and provide food for the state.
1: Gary Cordery with us. Gary, you're a businessman, successful. You have the eyes and thought processes of a businessman. As a businessman, when you take a look at the financial operations of this state, and you take a look at the budget, you take a look at allocations, and you examine and analyze the source of revenue to fuel said budget, what would you change first?
3: Well, that's a great question, Rick. I think part of the issue is that we have this $20.5 billion budget, an appetite for the people's resources. It's unsustainable. And actually, it's not realistic. This budget has been supported and sustained by CARES money for the last 4 years. People don't recognize that money is no longer coming into Hawaii, but we've developed this appetite, $20.5 billion. And it's unsustainable, and it's out of balance. We need a right-sized government. We need to actually make government recognize that they're accountable to stewardship of the people's finances. So we just reduce the size of government, make government more efficient, start being honest with the people. People don't realize that $4 billion is going away, and we keep having this appetite for more and more resources. At the same time, the people of Hawaii can't afford to live here, and they're leaving. So the very people who pay taxes are moving to the mainland, and yet we have this appetite for more money. So we have to deal with the cost of doing business here on the individual level. We need to deal with things like simple things. We've heard now for more than a decade now about the Jones Act and when we're going to deal with the Jones Act, when we're going to deal with general excise tax on food and medicine. We're making these declarations, and we've studied carefully the how and recognize that it's going to take a legislative piece, a cooperation, a collaboration between the administration and the square building. But these are the kinds of principles that must be completed on the people's behalf. And this it's common sense. It's not difficult to explain, but we have to actually exercise restraint in business. Like you, when you're short, you tighten up your belt. You make sure that the money that you have is allocated, that there's actually accountability and transparency to ensure that if you're giving taxes, you ought to be able to see what the benefit is, and that's really a stewardship in Hawaii.
1: Campaign underway, probably started while you were still at the Kroc Center, brother.
3: That's right.
1: what does the next 85 days mean for you, and what will people be able to see and hear?
3: Well, I think the first

0: a great acknowledgement is a congratulations to Daniel Anthony and his campaign as lieutenant governor. I think this ticket is completely different than any ticket that we've seen in this state for decades now. We recognize that there's two businessmen, one who's acutely aware of what sustainable agriculture looks like and has been fighting for the people now for decades to ensure that we do have ag and sustainable food supply. And then you have myself, a businessman who understands what it means to recognize and allocate resources to ensure that the project is completed on time. Those are different dynamics that you do not hear in our political conversation. And those are the kinds of things that we're starting today. We're meeting with the Anthony team today. We're plotting out how we run together as a team. We will demonstrate unity in this campaign. It will encourage and enroll hundreds and hundreds of people to participate because this is about the people. So this campaign, as you mentioned, didn't just start yesterday. It started 16 months ago with a clear vision that the people of this great state would live in abundance rather than month to month wondering if they're going to afford to live here, rather than they can fix their car, pay their insurance, register their car, whatever those unanticipated costs are. That's not abundance. We want people who live in abundance.
1: How do we learn more about your campaign?
0: Rick, people can go to votequartery.com. 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Either way, we need the kukua of the people. Honestly, this is a run for the people and by the people. We celebrated on Saturday, but the celebration wasn't Gary Quartery's victory. It was a victory for the people, for all of those who have labored together over the last 15 months. And a recognition that that's, if we're in a 12-round bout, we've got the killer in Manila, let's go. We're in round two, and so here we go. We're going to actually implement strategy, enroll the community, and win in November.
1: Well, I'm going to do a take on that. It's also the thriller in Manila, but you are not a team.
0: Right.
1: You're not a team member of the Manila Folders. We need to make that clear, Gary.
0: That's right. Well, thank you for the clarification.
1: Yeah. How many references
0: ultimately,
1: can we make? Go ahead.
0: Yeah. Ultimately, my metaphor is really about engagements. It's about the people engaging. If you love lots of sports metaphors, I've shared this before.
1: Yeah.
0: The people got to come out of the stands and vote. 29% participation rate. That's not acceptable. Why? Why don't the people participate? They think it's a waste of time. And I can tell you, that's what we're here to declare. Okay. Your vote matters. That one vote that separates Sheila from Kanani, that's the conversation.
1: And on that note, Saturday, 8 a.m., the Freedom Hour. Gary Quartery, thank you so much for taking the time this morning.
0: Thank you, Rick. It's great to be on the show. It's great to hear from an opportunity to speak to media. Thank you for that.
1: All right, brother. All the best, man. Cheers.
0: Aloha.
1: Aloha.
0: Aloha, my friend.
1: Gary Quartery, Republican nominee for governor of the state of Hawaii. We'll be back.
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3: Good morning. I know I said a short time ago that there was no real slowing through Waipahu, but now it's just a little bit backed up as you're approaching that merge with H2. I don't see anything on the log officially, whether it's a stall or a crash. It could just be the regular merge activity there heading into Pearl City. It does seem to back up just about midway between the H2 interchange and the Pearl City off-ramp, so it could be that there's a stall or a crash blocking things we just haven't heard about yet. We'll keep an eye on that, but otherwise, just a little bit of crowding as you cross Fort Weaver into Waipahu, and right now all the way to town. Once you get past that situation in Pearl City, it's looking great. No problems, just a little crowded on Moanalua going past Red Hill. I'm Devin Hennessy with your traffic.
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11: All right, surfers, Monday the 10th, time's rolling on with the waves. Well, the North Shore's flat to one, dive, fish, paddle. We've got Makaha flat to a foot and a half, maybe a two every 20 minutes. Southern Shores are one to two, occasional two and a half at top reefs like Ala Moana Bowl. Diamond Head just about the same. Ruffled, though, trades are filling in already. And Sandy Beach, one to three, and Makapu'u, one to three, and Choppy. I'm Gary Kuehle dropping in. 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
1: Once again, we have more friends joining us throughout the course of the week. 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You can always pop in. They'd love to see you on Nimitz. It's just that easy to do with Abby Carpet. Okay. Bottom line, we're going to cover a lot of ground the rest of the morning. But we're going to keep eyes wide open. I think one of the most compelling incidents will be in the Trevor versus Tommy litigation as to whether or not this is going to get boosted up within the courts on appeal. So far, a little rough for Tommy, but as of right now, could there possibly be a potential for a, are you ready for this, special election? Let's get this thing decided so we can focus on what's important, and that is a viable ballot with viable candidates so you can make a choice. And we'll stand by recounts, yes, no, maybe in a couple of races that are razor thin. In the meantime, stand by. Joe Kent, Grassroots Institute, next.
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12: A possible new rule for food. I'm Lisa Brady, Fox News. The Trump administration aiming to tighten regulations for food manufacturers who introduce new additives or ingredients to products.
13: A proposed rule from the FDA would close a loophole that critics say allows thousands of unregulated ingredients to make it into packaged foods eaten by millions of Americans.
14: The proposal will give the agency greater visibility into the substances that are entering our food supply.
13: Health and Human Services Secretary Robert F. Kennedy Jr.'s his companies would be required to submit safety findings for new ingredients to regulators, ending the so-called GRAS, or generally recognized as safe, loophole.
12: Fox's Jared Halpern at the White House. The FDA also still working on a definition of ultra-processed food, which Kennedy blames for obesity, especially among children. A counter-demand from President Trump just posting about Iran asking for compensation for damage done during months of conflict, even though he says that was never mentioned in any negotiations. The president says he is likewise now demanding compensation from Iran for those killed or gravely wounded by roadside bombs and many conflicts, including, he says, for the families of the sailors killed on the USS Cole and thousands of others killed in combat, adding he's instructed his representatives to put this into any and all future negotiations. A South American earthquake is now blamed for at least 47 deaths, with more trapped below collapsed buildings in western Colombia. The epicenter, about 250 miles west of Bogota, a 7.4 magnitude quake that was also felt in neighboring Ecuador and Panama, though only minimal damage reported there.
15: A 64-year-old Cali taxi driver described it as the strongest earthquake he'd ever experienced. He watched plumes of dust shoot up across the city. In June, neighboring Venezuela felt two strong earthquakes that killed more than 5,000 people.
12: Fox's Jonathan Savage. 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
19: I'm Mandy Suganuma. Hawaii's governor race will pit Democrat Josh Green against Republican Gary Cordery in the November 3rd general election. Both candidates won their respective party nominations by wide margins Saturday. Hawaii Mayor Derek Kouakami is joining Green's ticket after winning the Democratic lieutenant governor primary. Daniel Anthony will join Cordery's ticket after winning the Republican LG contest. A 13-year-old boy is under the care of Child Welfare Services after police say he escaped a home of torture and abuse in Maile on Thursday. 35-year-old Jasmine Quiroz Pele and her partner, 36-year-old James Heffernan, were arrested Friday after investigators found evidence consistent with physical abuse, neglect, food deprivation, and confinement to other children were also removed. Federal prosecutors are accusing a Maui police lieutenant of destroying evidence. Court records allege Michael Vaituulala deleted an Instagram account used to communicate with alleged co-conspirators shortly before his FBI arrest. Authorities say he solicited bribes to protect drug dealers, cockfighting operations, and illegal fireworks sales. Vaituulala remains in federal custody and faces a detention hearing tomorrow. And Honolulu police shut down an illegal gambling room in Ewa Beach last week. Officers seized 15 gaming machines and more than $2,700 in cash at the Old Fort Weaver Road operation Thursday. A 44-year-old man was arrested on suspicion of promoting gambling in the second degree and possession of a gambling device. From the News Radio 830 KHVH News Center, I'm Mandy Suganuma.
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0: Well, by the sound of it, hour number two is underway. Aloha Kakayaka one and all. Richard David Hamada Jr. the third. We are together once again. Thank you, Lord, for allowing this to happen. Special guest in studio, good old friend, new friend in studio. We're going to get together. Uno momento, por favore. A reminder that our Crystal Cruise is April of next year. And I'm just going to say this. I'm just going to say that if you have travel plans already for 2027, consider canceling them. Yes, even if it's a neighbor island trip. Take our 14-day cruise throughout the Mediterranean, starting in Lisbon. We will make our way all the way down the southern Mediterranean side of Spain. We'll head over to Cartagena. God, I love. Not Cartagena. My goodness, are we going to go there? Shoots. That'd be tough. And then we'll make our way, of course, to Rome. Log on to crazycruiser.com. We have a cruise night together on August 20th, and it's going to be great fun. Cartagena, that'd be a hell of a cruise. We may not make it back. It's actually Barcelona. Yes, in Barcelona. Crazycruiser.com, and sign up for our cruise night August 20th. 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
2: Aloha and good morning on H1 in both directions heading into town. We're not seeing any major problems, just the usual backups. Not even backed up, just a little bit crowded getting through Middle Street eastbound on H1 and coming from Wanalua out of Fort Shafter. That's only going to take about 3 or 4 minutes to get through. And then westbound from Kaimukiwa University, just the usual lineup there trying to get past Punch Bowl. But the rest of the way west on H1 is looking fine all the way out to the Leeward Shore. If you're coming from the Leeward Shore on H1 eastbound, it's going to be backed up before Fort Weaver pretty good still due to that earlier stall in Pearl City. And H2 is still recovering. It's going to be a little crowded making your way down to H1. Overall, it's going to take about 20 or 25 minutes to make it past H2, and then the rest of the way toward Middle Street's looking fine. I'm Devin Hennessy with your traffic.
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0: We're at 7:11 in the morning here on News Radio 830 KHVH, Grassroots Institute of Hawaii. And delighted that GRIH will be part of the morning show on a regular basis. And for that, we thank Joe Kent. Brother Joe, good morning.
1: Well, thank you, Rick, for having me. We just love being here and talking with your listeners. And, you know, it's fun.
0: I appreciate it. We have history with Grassroots all the way to the very beginning. And what's happening now is an integral part of what we do. And I'm a huge proponent of news, information, etc. But share with us exactly how that information is gathered, released, and how it's important to note nonpartisan.
1: Mm-hmm. Well, one of our values at the Grassroots Institute is intellectual integrity. So we research everything that we say. In fact, the state was looking at one of our reports and said, I can't believe you guys footnote every single sentence, right. Sometimes with two footnotes per sentence. So they were actually recommending that their report writers follow our style, which is nice. Kind of interesting. But yeah, we want to make sure that what we're saying is true and accurate. But we also want to try to promote ideas that lower the cost of living and allow people to stay in Hawaii. So that most of that incurs lower taxation and lower regulations. So right. That's what we've been saying for 25 years now. Mm-hmm. And we're celebrating, actually, this year with our 25-year anniversary gala on September 4th.
0: God, already?
1: Already.
0: Melissa's so happy. She's like, it's going to be here in 10 minutes. You go ready. Introductions, please,
1: yes, Melissa. So my executive assistant, Melissa Rabideau, is here. She's been planning the gala. She's been at Grassroots for a long time. The secret behind the sauce, basically.
0: Right.
2: Yes. So I've been with Grassroots for 5 years now, mm-hmm. and I've been planning the gala for quite a while, with a lot of help, of course. But yes, we put a lot of hard work into this. The gala is coming up on September 4th. It's right. being held at the Sheraton Waikiki. It's going to be a great event. It is open to the public. It's selling out quickly, but we do still have tickets available, and we would mm-hmm. love for all of your listeners to come and celebrate with us. Tickets are available at grassrootinstitute.org/gala. Okay. We do have a special discount code available to your listeners, which is RIC15.

0: all remember that day. But, you know, we're scratching our heads sometimes about how long it's taken to rebuild. Now, how is rebuilding going, actually? There's about 200, 300 homes that have been rebuilt so far. Some of them are multifamily units, like apartments and so on. So if you count those units, it's around 500 units that have been rebuilt. So that's pretty good. But, you know, we have thousands of homes that were destroyed. Around 2,200 buildings were destroyed. And none of the homes along the shoreline can be rebuilt, nor the businesses that were directly along the shoreline. None of the businesses have been rebuilt. So people are still struggling. They're still mired in all kinds of confusing government bureaucracy. Now, Grassroot has written a bunch of little essays and reports to basically point out, circle, highlight, and underline the things that need to be cut in order for people to rebuild. And thankfully, behind the scenes, lawmakers have been looking at these and, for the most part, have implemented them not through law, but through proclamation. So, you know, the mayor or the governor will issue a proclamation, and that will, you know, allow people to skip a certain bureaucratic department and so on. And that's led to these homes being rebuilt. So on the one hand, it's bittersweet. You know, on the one hand, it's nice to see, especially in Hawaii, where that type of thing usually does not happen. But we'd like to see more of it.
1: So I'll interject bittersweet. I think there's more bitter than sweet, forward progress. There are two aspects that the general public is attuned to as well. One is the governmental seizure of land. Secondly, it's the appropriations allocated for lawyers and legal fees, and whether the restoration of those assets to the victims is on track or fulfilling. Grassroot Institute, I know you cover all grounds. Could you comment on both of those?
0: Well, I talked about government bureaucracy. There's another layer, which is the insurance bureaucracy, and then the lawyer bureaucracy, and then one more, the electricity bureaucracy. These are all orchestrated on top of what the simple problems of, you know, red tape and so on. But we've seen billions of dollars in lawsuits, you know, levied at this. It actually almost doesn't matter who wins, because at the end of the day, it's either the taxpayer or the homeowner who pays, you know, the person or the insurance payer who pays, right? And below that, there's been billions of dollars of monies given from the federal, you know, from the feds and state towards this. We, of course, want to make sure that the money is going to the right places. But mostly the monies have gone towards infrastructure rebuilding, sewers and pipes and so on. That's a good thing. But also building new homes around Lahaina. Now, and the reason they've done that is because it's easier to build where things haven't been burned than where things have been burned for some odd reason. So if you go to Lahaina today, you'll see a lot of building happening around the outskirts of Lahaina. And there's all kinds of units being built there, multifamily most of the time. But, you know, we want to see the homes that were there, the businesses that were there rebuilt. And I think everyone seems to be slowly coming to the idea that if it was there before, it should be allowed to be rebuilt as it was, meaning no new bathrooms, no new air conditioners, no new rooms on the side or whatever. So that's the one thing I think everyone can agree on, begrudgingly, I'd say, because people have different opinions about that too.
1: So. Well, bottom line, it's going to be forever and a day.
0: Well, it
1: and
0: is.
1: And we discussed that at the outset. And everything was speculative 3 years ago, but it's coming to fulfillment when those said it's a 5 to 10 year.
0: Yeah, there was a...
1: Which is insane.
0: There was a business that

0: think is the front runner in getting its permits. This is the business that's in the lead right now. And they say that they're on track. It's going very quickly. They're on track to get their permit in 2028. So that's 2 years from now. You know, I laugh only so I don't cry here.
1: Yeah, that's it. Grassroots Institute of Hawaii, 7:22 in the morning. And we're just getting caught up because 3 year anniversary is, that is profound. The mayoral race, of course, just concluded. We have 1-2. Bisson did not achieve 50% plus one, so we'll have in the general. But there, it's about housing. And it was Bill 8 in Maui that had to do with vacation rentals and this, that, and the other. It just seems that government is intertwined so unnecessarily. Your thoughts about not either candidate, but the determination of quote-unquote affordable housing and the some governmental aspects to try and control who can buy, who can rent. You have to qualify for this. You can't have this income, ... It's the ingratiation of government in private business.
0: Well, if you look at the reports on how many short-term rentals are on Maui, it says like, you know, thousands and thousands more than on the other islands as a rate. So it seems like on Maui, there's just like so many more. But most of these are what's known as condo tells. This is like a unique thing on Maui. There were all these condo tells as built long ago that were on the shoreline, and they were meant to be like short-term rentals, actually. They were meant to be owned by someone. You could rent it out, and it was meant to buttress the existing hotel market there. Of course, you know, Maui is a huge hotel market, and so what it looks like is, oh, all these short-term rentals are taking up, you know, community housing that is upcountry or more inland and so on. But actually, this is all housing on the beach that is extremely expensive, by the way. And in an effort to, create more housing for locals, the county council and the mayor passed a bill that would basically ban these condo tells on what was known as the Minutoya list, the kind of grandfathered in to the zoning. And so all these units have been banned, basically. And so the property values, of course, fell like a rock. They're still going to be expensive, though, by the way. It's not like, okay, you get this deal. Because even if you buy it, you still have to pay for all the huge maintenance costs for these, which are often north of $2,000 per month. Just the maintenance fees, by the way, for like a one-bedroom unit in one of these, right? So is this really affordable housing? What's going on here?
1: It's not. It's seizure.
0: Yeah.
1: It's the encroachment on private interest and private property ownership. And this is nothing less than government that is taking, seizing, after you put in the time, the resources, all the elements of home ownership. Once you own your property, do whatever the hell you want to do with it. That's you want to rent it out? Great. Do you just want it there for when you get into town 2 weeks out of the year? Great. It's none of government's business to get in your business.
0: Yeah. Exactly.
1: And when it comes to home ownership, that's the most basic fundamental. So for the county to say, well, no, we're going to take it over, or you're going to have to ... That is just obscene.
0: Well, and it puts into question whether or not we actually do have private property rights in this state.
1: That's right.
0: If the government can so easily say what you can and can't do on your own property, then do you really have private property rights? And property rights, as we know, is fundamental to an economy. It's the first step to an economy. And we can see on Maui, this is not helping the economy at all. But, you know, even more important, it's a huge violation of people's rights.
1: It's already 7:27 in the morning. Joe and Melissa are staying until 3 p.m.

0: that okay? Just
1: sure.
0: Just extend it out.
2: Of course.
0: Yeah. Melissa, remind us again, not only of the gala, but what else you'd like to share this morning before we take a short break at the bottom.
2: Just that you will also be at the gala. So any of your listeners that would like to sit right next to you, just email me at Grassroot. I'll make sure that happens.
1: Wow.
0: Yeah. Ooh. I have a feeling. Okay, I'm not going to say that. Yeah, it's on.
2: No, the gala is going to be awesome. You know, the reason that Grassroot has been around for 25 years is because of what we're talking about right now, because what we do is so important. We're the voice in Hawaii that is supporting property rights. We're supporting people's individual liberties. We are the basically singular voice that is supporting these issues. We're talking at the gala about what our plans are for the next 25 years. You know, mm-hmm. it's great to look back and say, oh, you know, the last 25 years have been so, you know, fun and interesting, and look how far we've come. But what we want to do at this event is talk about what our plans are for the next 25 years, because we aren't going anywhere. Mm-hmm. We're very forward looking at this night. We want you to share where we're going in the future with us. So, you know, come to the event, you know, listen to Adam Carolla, but listen to us and where we're going to. You know, we have a great dinner planned. It's an open bar all night. We have live music. It's going to be really fun. You know, come see what we have planned.
0: I can't believe it's September 4th already.
1: Yeah.
0: I mean, it is just moments away. Mm-hmm. Mm-hmm. And as Melissa said, I would really encourage you, be sure to log on, secure your tickets. And if you want to sit together, we can with our listeners. Jessica Alba, if you could invite her to sit with me, I'd appreciate it.
2: I'm already talking to her about
0: it. Thank you very much. See how proactive that we are.
1: And by the way, it's at grassrootinstitute.org mm-hmm. that you can sign up. That's grassrootinstitute.org. Type in code RIC15 to get 15% off.
0: Wow. That's very right. Kind. Very nice. Thank you so much. Short break. We're at the bottom of the hour. Let's get caught up. Primetime traffic and more in the meantime. We're with the Grassroot Institute of Hawaii. Conversation continues after this.
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4: Aloha and good morning on H1 in both directions heading into town. We're not seeing any major problems, just the usual backups. Well, not even backed up, just a little bit crowded getting through Middle Street eastbound on H1 and coming from Moanalua out of Fort Shafter. That's only going to take about 3 or 4 minutes to get through. And then westbound from Kaimuki University, just the usual lineup there trying to get past Punchbowl. But the rest of the way west on H1 is looking fine all the way out to the Leeward Shore. If you're coming from the Leeward Shore on H1 eastbound, it's going to be backed up before Fort Weaver. Pretty good still due to that earlier stall in Pearl City. And H2 is still recovering. It's going to be a little crowded making your way down to H1. Overall, it's going to take about 20 or 25 minutes to make it past H2, and then the rest of the way toward Middle Street's looking fine. I'm Devin Hennessy with your traffic.
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6: Fox News, I'm Gianna Gelosi. Diplomatic efforts are ongoing to reopen the Strait of Hormuz, but
7: Iranian officials are now making new demands. Iran's Supreme National Security Council issued a fresh statement over the weekend calling on the United States to permanently end the war and compensate Iran for damages before the strait would reopen. Iran's foreign minister says even if a deal is reached, it doesn't necessarily mean the strait will stay open.
6: Fox's Trey Yangston, Tel Aviv. At least 47 people are dead and dozens of buildings collapsed in cities across Western Colombia after a powerful 7.4 magnitude earthquake.
8: Reports are coming in of injuries and severe damage to buildings in cities including Pereira and Quibdó. People are evacuating homes with potential aftershocks a concern.
6: Fox's Jonathan Savage. In June, Venezuela felt a pair of quakes that killed more than 5,000 people. 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

0: like to welcome you back. It is 7:35 in the morning here on News Radio, 830 KHVH. Telephone number 521-8383 if you would like to jump on board with Joe and Melissa in studio. And once again, we talked about the gale, led off with it. I want to remind folks, or actually Melissa can remind you, if you join us, you're offering a great discount in order for our friends to attend, yes?
1: We are. This is code RIC15. That is just for your listeners. That's 15% off gala tickets or tables. Right. That's 8 seats. It's a reserved table for you and your friends to make sure you're seated together. Individual tickets, that's 15% off those as well, but we cannot guarantee. You know, you just have to get there and kind of make sure you sit together yourselves. But tickets or tables, 15% off.
0: I heard a phrase that I thought is compelling, and that was open bar. Did I hear that correctly?
1: You sure did. There's going to be a cocktail and hors d'oeuvre hour when the event first starts. There are going to be people passing around champagne that we are special ordering in. It's going to be a very, very high-end champagne that we personally selected.
0: Wow.
1: That we are bringing in ourselves. It's not from the hotel. So, yes, there will be a nice champagne and an open bar, and then there will be open bar and wine service all evening long. So I did select top shelf. I'm not going to brag about that too much, but I opted for all the best of the best. So, yes, open bar all evening, champagne service. Dinner is going to be surf and turf. Of course, we'll make accommodations for vegetarians and things like that. But, yep, pick the best of the best for everything.
0: My goodness gracious.
1: We're going all out. It's 25 years, okay?
0: I love this.
1: It's definitely something to celebrate. You get a lot for your ticket price.
0: It definitely does.
1: And that ticket price goes toward the future of Grassroot. You know, this isn't us, you know, trying to, you know, rake you over the coals. This is you investing in the future of Grassroot and getting a lot for your money that night.
0: So the great thing about dinners is that there's a common theme. Whether it's Komen or we go to the Heart Ball, things like that. What I love, because I went to the last one, was it 5 years ago?
2: Yes, every 5 years, yeah.
0: It's the people you hang out with. Mm-hmm. Because there's a commonality that it's rare to find in any other social situation. If you want to bring up Donald Trump, bring him up. If you want to bring up Kamala Harris, bring her up. Doesn't matter, because there's a common groove between folks that pay attention and have a deep interest in their country and in our state and more.
2: Well, yeah, and you know, it's sad in our state sometimes that if you care about individual liberty, property rights, if you care about lower taxation and reducing regulations, sometimes you feel like you're all alone. You feel like you don't know anyone else like this. You almost feel like you're in the closet sometimes. Mm-hmm. Watch what you say and all this. And well, we've got 400 people in a room who are like-minded, who you know, all agree on these things. Maybe a disagree on the margins. Disagreements are great. And that's why we say, e hanaka ko, let's work together. So, yes, we're going to have Republicans in the room, Democrats in the room, independents, libertarians, a lot of libertarians, I think. And it's just going to be a really fun time, celebrating what we plan to do, moving forward. Now, if you look at Grassroot over the past 5 years or so, we've really vaulted into one of the most influential voices in the state, I'd say. One of the most. I mean, there's certainly more influential voices than us. But at least in terms of when it comes to housing, when it comes to the massive income tax cuts that were protected for the most part, when it comes to trying to start a business, or people can't get an occupational license to do this or that, and all these things. When it comes to the Jones Act, Grassroot has been the lone voice trying to get these either on a ballot or you know, in legislation. And we've been talking to lawmakers, and these have been passing because of our A Hanaka Ko strategy, this let's work together thing.
0: That's interesting, because when we talk about the Jones Act, And being the oldest man in the room by far, I go back to 1993 with Orson Swindle in his run for Congress. Mm. And it was then that Jones Act became a central theme to his campaign against then-Congressman Neil Abercrombie. Mm-hmm. And to listen intently the way he presented and shared of the impact of the Jones Act to Hawaii, bink, the light goes on. But that light's been on since 1994. Mm-hmm. And the fact that we've had not one but now two waivers is the most progress that we have seen in all these years. And I'll say it. Thank you, President Trump. Mm-hmm. Because without his signatory, we wouldn't have this. I lived and worked in Puerto Rico for a period of time. It strangled Puerto Rico. I mean, and one of the toughest parts is that there's so many similarities in regard to government and governance mm-hmm. and questionable conduct. Oh, did I say corruption? I'm sorry. this is forward progress that's being made.
2: Oh, yes. You know, it's funny. If you talk to just regular people on the street in Hawaii or in Puerto Rico, they know about the Jones Act. They've heard it, you know, much more, of course, than on the mainland because everything has to be shipped here. And for those that don't know, the Jones Act says that any ship that carries goods from one U.S. port, like, let's say, Long Island, to another U.S. port, like Honolulu, has to be carried on a U.S.-built, mm-hmm. owned, crewed, and flagged ship. And that might sound good, but it certainly raises the cost of shipping dramatically, sometimes by two or three times. And this raises the cost of living in Hawaii and Puerto Rico. So President Trump, you know, in response to the war that's going on currently in the Middle East, has issued a waiver of the Jones Act across the whole United States for 150 days. This is actually multiple waivers amounting to 150 days for fuel and agricultural supplies. And this has been an interesting experience because for 100 years, we've never seen a waiver, wholesale waiver of the Jones Act for the entire United States. And Grassroot has been trying to run all kinds of studies to, like, you know, measure what would happen if the Jones Act, well, we have it now, you know, we can mm-hmm. see what would happen. Mm-hmm. And here's what happened so far. We're not even all the way through the waiver yet, but there has been 210 ships and voyages that have used this waiver so far. 50 through the Panama Canal, certainly many to Puerto Rico and to Hawaii as well. In fact, we've seen more oil shipped during this time from American ports to other American ports than ever in history. You know, like this is, you could add up the amount of American oil that has gone to Puerto Rico, for example, and it's more than in the past 10 years, you know, just this year, and Hawaii as well. So it just seems crazy that on the mainland, they make all kinds of oil, very cheap oil compared to other countries, actually. And we can't use it. We can't get it. But the biggest finding of all has been that most of those voyages, those 200 or so voyages, aren't to Hawaii and Puerto Rico. They're to other mainland states. Because if you think about the coasts of the mainland, they're like a conveyor belt. You know, a ship up in Washington state is wanting to ship something to, you know, California, and it goes up and down the coast like a conveyor belt. Well, that's a Jones Act route. So it can only be done on Jones Act ships until this year. Mm-hmm. President Trump, I think, is said to be considering an extension of this 150-day waiver. I'm holding my breath until I see it. Well, I guess I won't hold my breath. But actually, maybe I should, because he's been pretty good so far. And just like you said, thanks to President Trump, we have this awesome, amazing, unique experience.
0: I'd love to see it extended 150 years.
2: Yeah, that's right.
0: But the thing about fuel, and this is what's interesting, even John and I had a conversation, and because I filled my gas tank up, $100, and it was already a quarter tank. So I'm going, well, that was a lot of fun, $6.10 a gallon for premium, super. And I'm like, And John made the comment that that's going to cost Republicans the midterms, because it's not about Iran. It's not about, it's about how much am I paying? And the cost of energy affects the cost of everything, because nobody's going to absorb it. It's all past the consumer. The thing that's kind of puzzling is that we have access to the manufacture of petroleum. We can do frack it, whatever we want to say, but we don't have refining capacity. And then on top of that, the capacity is geared towards sweet crude, a very specific type of oil. So the limitations that are put on us just to bring it to market is crazy. I talked with Chad Buck about shipping cost. He was instrumental with supplying Maui with supplies, et cetera. He would contract shippers to bring product directly to Maui. He told me that just one $700,000just to bring that container over. And now we multiply that over and over again. We see the cost built in to why it's $7.20 a gallon for milk.
2: Yeah. Well, some people might say, hey, you've got this Jones Act waiver, you guys, and we're not seeing gas prices go down. I go to the pump and it's still expensive. Why? Well, it's because the cost to ship gasoline and fuel and oil right now is through the roof. It's so high that just the regular shippers are actually kind of losing money. They're making a lot of money when they ship, but they could be making double, triple, quadruple what they typically make, except that they're locked into these long-term contracts. And so if in order for excess shipping to appear above that, you need a Jones Act waiver. And so that's the shipping that we're seeing. It's, the Jones Act fleet is completely being used. What is it, all 100 ships or whatever that are completely being used shipping the oil that they typically do. And now that we need more shipping, we have to use non-Jones Act ships. These are ships that are not built by U.S. companies. And you think, oh no, these are all Chinese ships. Well, you know, I think there are only like, you know, three or four of those ships were Chinese ships. The vast majority are ships from other countries.
0: Yes. I just had a brilliant thought, but then I started thinking about the Bears and how good of a season we're going to have. It's going to be great. Caleb wasn't a fan at first, but no. Shucks. I really wanted to engage with you, Joe Kent, but my brain is falling apart.
1: I'll talk football with you.
0: Please. Joe, thank you for joining us today. No. Actually, this is a good break. 7:48 in the morning. We'll resume back with Grassroots Institute of Hawaii in just a few moments. Stand by.
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4: Hello there. Good morning. It's going to take about 25 or 30 minutes through all the brake lights eastbound on H1 through Waipahu and getting through Pearl City. You know, H2 southbound toward H1 is backed up just a little bit still as well, but only about 5 minutes back up there. Overall, those first brake lights, they're going to start just past Kualakai, and they'll continue till you get to Waimalu. So give yourself a little bit of extra time there. No big issue around town to worry about. Just the regular slowing through Middle Street eastbound and across Wailea westbound, starting in Kaimuki and continuing past University. No issue up and over the Ko'olau. No problems out windward. A little slow on Kahikili south into Ahuimanu, though. I'm Devin Hennessy with your traffic.
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0: good of you to join us. Coming up, we're going to get together with Brother AP. Looking forward to it. And also, we'll chat with the Rehab Hospital of the Pacific for a bit. There are some great things that are going on there. But the greatest thing, September 4th. And Melissa, once again, please remind us, invite us, force us.
1: I'll twist your arm.
0: Arm twisting works.
1: No, we would love for all of you to join us at the Grassroots Institute of Hawaii's 25th anniversary gala on September 4th at the Sheraton Waikiki, 6 to 9 p.m. Get your tickets on our website, grassrootinstitute.org. 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

0: 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Just email us if you have any questions. Mm-hmm. Go to our website. There's all of the information there. You can reach out to us, call our office. Just let us know what you need. We're here to help. It's going to be a wonderful night. We have Adam Carolla doing our keynote address. We have a great dinner planned, live music. It's going to be so much fun. We want all of you to be there with us. Rick's going to be there. I'll be there, most importantly.
1: Well, of course. There we go. Because Melissa will be performing Evanescence.
0: Exactly.
1: With the band. So, yeah. I mean, I love that.
0: While juggling also.
1: While juggling. I love it. With one hand behind her back.
0: Exactly.
1: We have a couple of minutes. Melissa, share a little bit about yourself. Originally from where?
0: I'm originally from Arizona. That's mm-hmm. where I grew up. I lived for a long time in Seattle, though. Mm-hmm. And I've been in Hawaii for 8 years now. And I love it here. This is home now. And I've been with Grassroot for 5 years. And now that I have started to learn about public policy in Hawaii and issues that we've been discussing today. I know I've been kind of quiet while you guys are discussing that. I'm just a little more reserved than Joe is, but you know, issues like the Jones Act and personal property rights and taxes and the elections here, you know, I'm very passionate about them. And now that I've learned so much about the state of Hawaii and the way things operate here, you know, once you learn about these things, you can't unlearn them, and mm-hmm. it gets in you, and you know, it lit a fire in me to want to make a difference. And that's why I'm so passionate about Grassroot Institute. And if you want to learn about them too, or you know, you already have an interest in these things, this is why Grassroot Institute, you know, should be important to you as well. And this is why we have so many supporters and followers. And if you don't know about them yet, this is why you should come check out mm-hmm. the gala. You know, this yeah. is how you can learn about us in real time. Get to know the people sitting at your table that already support us, you know, and understand why they do. You know, we have so many people that do care about these issues. And, you know, we're not the only ones. There's so many people in Hawaii that these issues affect them. And, you know, it's not just us. You know, there's, you know, 10 or 12 of us on staff that, sure. you know, are super passionate about these issues, but there's a whole state of us, you know, there's over 1 million of us that should be caring about these issues as well. You know, we're just a dozen supporting the right. voice of so many.
1: I think what would be nice, we can get a voter turnout more than 29%. Mm-hmm. I did the over under on election night coverage. I called it at 27. So maybe I was being a little gruff, but my goodness,
2: about
1: Joe.
2: About there, though. Yeah. It is about there. Yeah, we have one of the lowest voter turnouts consistently of any state in the nation.
1: The lowest.
2: The lowest, is that right?
1: Yeah.
0: I think people get to feel defeated sometimes, mm-hmm. but, you know, with people like the passionate staff at Grassroot and the people, you know, in our circle and our peripheral, you know, we can make a difference if we just keep plugging away, you know, chipping away at the regulations and the red tape, and we will get there. But, you know, Grassroot needs help. We need your support. Come to the gala, learn about it, support us, donate to us.
1: Mm-hmm.
0: You know, it feels sometimes scary to ask for that, but we do need your support. And you can donate yeah. at grassrootinstitute.org. You can come to our gala and learn about it. But, you know, we can make a difference, and you do need to vote, and we will get there.
1: So the one good thing in the few minutes we have left is that you celebrate a win. When there's something that you're working on and that, like you said, folks that pay attention, when there's a win, like the waivers, or even more with your work on the tax cuts and more, we got to sing those out, because that balance is what's missing. We have all this, but no, with your work, with your help, and good people can do good things.
2: Well, and in some sense, an unengaged electorate just actually is an opportunity for the people who are engaged. Our 30,000 followers on to our email at grassrootinstitute.org. 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That's how we're getting our wins, is because of our engaged followers. So I see light on this unengagement, because that just means that your voice can be stronger if you show up. Mm-hmm. So show up at our gala, grassrootinstitute.org, RIC15, or go to our newsletter at grassrootinstitute.org.
1: So the important, I kind of buried the lead in our conversation. Niners fan?
2: I'm not really a sports guy.
1: Have a seat.
2: I'll just step out now.
1: Arizona or Seattle?
0: Seattle.
1: So you are the world champions.
0: I am.
1: Yeah. Have you attended a Seahawk game in person?
0: I have.
1: And is your alliance and allegiance still with the Seattle Seahawks?
0: It is.
1: And your opinion of the Chicago Bears in one word would be what?
0: Indifferent.
1: This will be the final time that we have a conversation with Grassroot Institute of Hawaii. And by the way, Pete Carroll, Marshawn Lynch, 2 yards out, decides to
0: throw.
1: Don't
0: remind me.
1: What the heck
0: Don't
1: was that
0: remind
1: all about?
0: Me.
1: I blame you for me losing my
0: That's
1: entire
0: so painful
1: house.
0: Still, please don't remind me.
1: I love it. Melissa, good to meet you.
0: Same here. Thank you so
1: Come
0: much.
1: Back soon. Brother Joe. Thank you for
2: Thank
1: everything
2: you.
1: As well.
2: Thank you so much.
1: We go to the website, correct, for mm-hmm. tickets to the gala.
2: You got
0: yes.
2: it.
0: RIC 15.
1: Mm-hmm. And there we have it. All right. Joe, Melissa, we'll see you soon.
2: Thanks. Aloha.
0: Thank you.
1: And again, we have more coming up for you. Hawaii Employers Council coming up with Brother AP and more. Stand by. There's more of the RIC Amana program your way. It's almost 8 o'clock.

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1: A counter-demand and talks with Iran. I'm Lisa Brady, Fox News. President Trump says compensation will now be part of any and all future negotiations.
2: In a social media post, the president says Iran is asking for compensation for damage done to the country during U.S. airstrikes. President Trump says he is now demanding compensation from Iran for people killed or wounded by roadside bombs and other terror attacks. He also says compensation should be paid to the families of hundreds of thousands of innocent protesters killed by the Iranian regime. In an interview with Axios, the president described current talks with Iran as low-key, suggesting he'll continue to apply economic pressure.
1: Fox's Jared Halpern at the White House. At this hour, an Oval Office ceremony is planned for Todd Blanche to be sworn in as Attorney General, winning Senate confirmation over the weekend after serving as acting AG. Colombia's government declaring a national emergency after a powerful earthquake, now blamed for more than 70 deaths, a number that's been rising quickly in the past few hours.
3: The 7.4 magnitude quake hit the Chocó region of western Colombia. Deaths have been reported in cities including Pereira and Manizales. Buildings have collapsed in Quibdó and Cali, with residents and rescue workers trying to find anyone who might be trapped in the rubble.
1: Fox's Jonathan Savage. Secretary of State Marco Rubio posting the Trump administration stands ready to support the people of Colombia. ICE says all immigration enforcement agents will have body cameras by the end of this month.
4: The action follows the deadly shootings last month of two people, one in Maine and another in Texas, by ICE agents. Neither incident was caught on a body camera.
1: Fox's Grinnell Scott, the now former DHS secretary, had said the devices would be deployed as funding allowed after two deaths in Minnesota in January. The acting ICE director says the agency will only release body cam video if it doesn't affect investigations or agents' privacy. 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
9: I'm Andy Suganuma. Hawaii's congressional races are set, with Ed Case facing off against Adriel Lamb and Jill Tokuda against Brenton Awa. Case defeated State Senator Jared Keohokalole in the Democratic primary for the 1st District, while Tokuda easily won in the 2nd District. Republicans Lamb and Awa ran unopposed for their respective nominations. The four will appear on the November 3rd general election ballot. Hawaii's unemployment rate has risen for a third consecutive month. State economic officials say the seasonally adjusted rate reached 2.6% in June, up one-tenth of a point from May. Statewide payrolls lost 2,700 jobs during the month, with leisure and hospitality reporting the largest decline. Scarlet Honolulu is preparing a new federal lawsuit against the Honolulu Liquor Commission. The city paid the LGBTQ plus nightclub $670,000 in 2025 to settle earlier claims of anti-gay discrimination by liquor investigators. Scarlet now alleges retaliatory inspections, delays involving its after-hours license, and incomplete responses to records requests. Maui police are investigating an ATV crash on Molokai that killed 2 people and injured 4 others. The crash happened around 11 p.m. Saturday when the ATV crossed Kamehameha 5 Highway and hit a tree stump after the driver overcorrected. Speed and alcohol are suspected to be contributing factors. And Hawaii researchers say El Nino is unlikely to bring more sharks to island waters. Researchers say temperature changes near the islands are too small to significantly alter shark populations, who should adapt to slight warming. From the News Radio 830 KHVH News Center, I'm Mandy Suganuma.
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0: All right. First of all, I want to thank Grassroots Institute of Hawaii, both Joe and Melissa. And again, thoughtful conversation about the Jones Act, the waivers, and the issues 3 years later on the Valley Isle. Heart still goes out to our friends and family that were, 3 years ago. Goodness gracious. And the gala, Adam Carolla will be appearing September 4th at the Sheraton. Log on to grassrootinstituteofhawaii.org. Tickets, Rick15. You'll get 15% off, and let's go hang out together. All right, it is 8:09 in the morning here on News Radio 830 KHVH, and great friends in studio for our next segment. But just a reminder that it's not if, but when, and with, and when that when happens. I've told you before, I put him in my phone. Glenn Honda, attorney at law. You never know. You never know. And if you get involved in some sort of an accident, collision, slip and fall, somehow you're injured in a way that wasn't your fault, it's someone else's responsibility, then connect with Brother Glenn. Year after year, cited as best in Hawaii when it comes to legal representation. And once again, the Recovery Law Center. You can reach out to him. He's been on the program numerous times, but it is rlchawaii.com. And give a call. It is 808-650-5353. When's the last time you had great customer service? Well, we're going to find out how perhaps we can increase that. And we do that after this.
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2: Hey there, good morning. It's only going to take about 15 minutes now to make it from the first brake lights on H1 eastbound just past Kualakai across Fort Weaver into Waipahu. And then after that, merge with H2 through Pearl City. That's pretty much a free ride the rest of the way to Middle Street and then all the way to town and through it. No problems on H1 eastbound either. However, westbound into town, we have a little bit of slowing there. As you approach Punch Bowl, things are going to be a little bit backed up. We get a crash reported before you reach the Poly, and the Poly town bound's a little crowded too. So coming out of Kaimuki, you got slowing starting up just past the mall, and then it's going to continue until you get past the Poly, about an extra 20 minutes maybe. And then eastbound coming away from the mall past Kalani High. There's a little slowing there too. I'm Devin Hennessy with your traffic.
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0: Once again, welcome back. We're at 8:12 in the morning here on News Radio 830 KHVH. As a matter of fact, if you ever need to send mail to my brother Andrew Pereira, just send it here. To the KHVH studios, because we're together that often.
1: Yes, yes. It's like, you know, a pea in a pod, you know, like peanut butter and chocolate.
0: What?
1: Like
0: some would say peanut butter and jelly,
1: Ebony
0: but you
1: and
0: go
1: ivory.
0: Peanut butter chocolate. Ebony and ivory. Stevie Wonder in the studio with us, folks. There we go. AP, good to see you. What brings us together today?
1: Great to see you, Rick. So I'm here as a new member of the Hawaii Employers Council. Started a position as the director of marketing and enablement on Monday, August 3rd. Very storied, proud organization, founded in 1943, and they do labor relations, HR consulting, talent solutions, surveys and compensation, and more importantly, training and development is what we're going to be talking about today, a very cool course that's happening on Maui on August 21st.
0: So, correct me if I'm wrong, Mike, the council was in... Was this a construct of the Big Five back in the day in order to counter the surge of unionization in order to represent private businesses, but through a period of time, it has developed into an all-encompassing ecumenical organization because employer-employee relations, advancement, education, support, advocacy is the centerpiece.
1: You've done your homework, Rick.
0: Oh boy.
1: And you're always spot on. It was actually in reaction to the passage in Congress of the 1935 Labor Relations Act.
0: Mm-hmm.
1: So the employers here in Hawaii got together and they formed the Hawaii Employers Council to have a counterbalance. And as you said, from that time, more than 80 years ago, it's grown into just making your business better, you know, moving businesses forward, doing the things that allow you to run your business as best as possible and to have a thriving workforce.
0: We have a very good friend in studio, Andrew Pereira. Introductions, please.
1: Yeah, Director of Marketing and Enablement for Hawaii Employers Council. And to my left, happy to introduce Christina Tamaru. She's a top-notch facilitator with our Talent and Organizational Development branch. And she does a lot of our training, a very dynamic speaker, and welcome her to the radio this morning.
0: Good to meet you.
2: It's great to meet you as well. Thank you for having us.
0: If you don't mind, we tend to learn a little bit about our friends right off the gate. First of all, originally from where, Christina?
2: From Honolulu, right here.
0: Right here at home.
2: Yes.
0: Here it comes.
2: Okay.
0: High school?
2: Iolani.
0: Oh, phew. We dodged a bullet. Yay, Iolani. All right. Field of study that brings us together today.
2: Sure. My field of study in college was Asian studies, actually, at Whitman College in Washington State.
0: Oh, right.
2: Yeah, Eastern Washington side. Mm-hmm. I also studied at the University of Tokyo. I did global studies there for my master's.
0: My goodness gracious. Well, we know who the smartest person in the room is now, AP.
1: I always say, bring in somebody smarter than you.
0: AP did a great job of explaining about the council. I'd like to get your perspective and then focus on your AOR.
2: Sure. Yeah. No, I mean, Hawaii Employers Council does a lot of great things for Hawaii employers. We really are a workforce solutions hub, and we support employers throughout the state. I think we have about 750 members supporting lots of different industries, sizes of organization. We really run the gamut.
0: Yeah. What drew you to the council?
2: You know, I have a background in education. I was a high school teacher before. And so this, but I also have a background in business and compliance and policy.

0: customer service. And what's your assessment? And I'll ask, as I have with Dr. Pereira, Dr. Christina, what your prognosis is of our city and state.
1: Sure. I mean, there's so much to cover when it comes to customer service. I mean, there's so much to say, really. I think what it comes down to is really, you know, the landscape of business has changed so much. And we just think about the last 10 years or so and how much things have changed, right? Even the years of the pandemic, there's so much more automation nowadays, technology, self-service, and all of that, you know, does provide some benefits. It's more efficient, but we do lose something in that process, the human touch.
0: Right.
1: And I think that's where sometimes we forget how important that is to our community, to our businesses, and the relationships that we build with our customers.
0: Is that a logical extension of our societal reality? Because that's what's happening not only in business, but personal lives.
1: Sure. Yeah. No, I mean, all of our lives are trending towards some of that automation and technology. And again, you know, some of that is necessary. I think we are making a lot of advancements in that area. So, you know, there's some benefits there, of course. But I think what it comes down to is the reason why Hawaii is so special is because of the relationships that we have with each other. And we need that, I think, to really thrive.
0: I maintain that your staff, as an owner or even manager, is the face of your business. Mm-hmm. And first impression, the lasting impression. And what's maddening is that I embrace that. And so when I encounter what appears to be disinterest, lack of proactivity, mm-hmm. I'll cut to the chase. Not even a greeting when you walk into a store, business, cashing out. It just doesn't, it's so illogical to me. Mm-hmm. But as I look around, it seems to be, well, that's just the way we do things. I don't blame the employee. I put the responsibility on the owner management. The training that you conduct, does it encompass this and more?
1: Yes, absolutely. Yes, we do talk about being proactive, building those relationships, being friendly with your customers. But I agree with you that I think the employer needs to provide training and education to their employees. People don't know what they don't know, right? So they've never been told that you should greet your customers when they come through the door, offer them a smile, right? They just never been told, you know?
0: Yeah, just something to say, we appreciate you coming in.
1: Mm-hmm.
0: Okay, the other one. When you're physically in the store and a telephone call comes over, and then the staff member says, could you wait a second? Ooh, ouch.
1: Mm-hmm. Mm-hmm.
0: How would you counsel somebody in that scenario?
1: Sure. I think there's a way to say it, of course, right? You know, it depends on obviously too what the phone call is. I mean, if it needs to be taken in that moment, I think there's a way to politely excuse yourself from the situation or from the, you know, interaction with the customer in a way that still makes them feel valued, right? We're not pushing them off to the side. We very much are saying, please let me, you know, take care of this phone call really quickly. I'll get right back to you. Or you might service the customer first and then take the phone call. It's really, I think, is a judgment call on priorities at that point.
0: Is there a quantifiable benefit to good customer service?
1: I mean, absolutely. I mean, we see good customer service lead to more customer retention, customer loyalty, referrals even. I mean, we even see, I mean, going back to technology, everything is online now. We have Yelp reviews, Google reviews,
0: right?
1: I mean, that all is related a lot of times to the experience a customer has with the staff at an organization.
0: I mentioned generational before, but now the workforce truly is multi-generational. You could have up to five generations working side by side. You have some family businesses that will have that as well. How has communication styles changed? And maybe this refers a little bit about what we were just talking about, but when it comes to actual communication between staff, owner, manager, customer, what is it that you want to make sure folks understand primarily of what you need to do to succeed?
1: Sure. I think it's all about having a conversation. You know, we all come into the workforce with different experiences, you know, growing up, and each generation is shaped by those experiences. So we don't want to fault anybody for the way that they were taught to communicate, but there's a lot of conversation that can be had between generations to understand what are your preferences, right? These are my preferences. And sometimes it's just an individual preference. For example, let's say, you know, with instant messaging, or if you're messaging somebody over, let's say, Teams or Slack at

0: work, you know, how do they prefer to be communicated with? Little things can really influence that relationship. Whether you say good morning first and write, you know, wait for them to write back, or do you say good morning and then immediately write your request? Right, there's a little bit of perhaps difference in preference there.
1: Right.
0: Even the use of emojis, right? I mean, the difference in how emojis are interpreted is changing. So things
2: especially
0: like
2: when AP texts me and there's nothing but hearts. You know, it's a sentiment and I appreciate
1: it. We go way back.
2: That's
1: know.
2: Right.
1: What
2: there
1: can
2: we
1: I
2: go.
1: Say? What can I say?
2: AP, your thoughts so far about the convo?
3: I think, you know, Christina makes her courses very interactive and there's a lot of data also provided. Like you mentioned, does good customer service have a return on investment? Absolutely. She's going to break that all down for you. So this training takes place on Friday, August 21st on Maui at the J. Walter Cameron Center in Wailuku. And anyone that wants to find out more how to register, just go to the Hawaii Employers Council website. That's www.heccouncil.org. And, you know, you'll be able to find out all about the course and sign up. So we have the customer service course in the morning, and then in the afternoon we have the multi-generational workforce. But I'm reminded, Rick, of like the old video you see from the 50s and 60s where you pull up in a gas station and you have, you know, four or five guys. One guy's wiping the windshield and then the other guy's filling up the tank and the other guy's like dusting off the tires. So I think customer service, if you really focus on it as a business, I think it can make the difference between, you know, being just a good business and being a superb business. I mean, I think about my own experience. If I go to a restaurant and I have a great sandwich or a great plate lunch, but the customer service is off and I feel like they just don't care and they're kind of rude, I might not go back there the second time. That's honest truth.
2: True. What's going to take place at the training session? Can you share a little bit of format?
0: Sure, yes. So the day starts at 9:30, again, with the Core Principles of Customer Service Excellence course. So it's a 2.5-hour course. As you mentioned, we have lots of different activities throughout that. So there'll be lots of interaction between the participants, a lot of learning when it comes to how to listen well to your customers, how to communicate effectively and clearly with customers, how to be proactive, how to phrase things in a polished way. All of that is captured in the course. And we do actually apply those skills in the training. So we get some practice hands-on with those skills. And then after lunch at 1:30, we have the multi-generational advantage. And that course is, you know, an hour and a half. So it's a little bit shorter. But we are going to cover all the different generations currently in the workforce today, five different generations, and how we can better understand each other, navigating some of those differences.
2: Nice.
0: Yeah.
2: The tough part, and maybe this might be social media, but there's more and more where it's not the ownership and staff, it's the customer. And we've all seen these inordinate, but when it comes to the customer is always right, are we still in that age? And if one confronts challenges with a customer, and let's just state being unreasonable, what advice would you give or how should we handle the situation like that?
0: Sure. You know, having worked in some customer service roles in my past, we often say that the first step is to tap into your own emotional intelligence skills. You know, to be able to manage your own emotions is really the first step. If we lose our cool and, you know, we lash out, nothing productive is going to happen. So I think really it's a lot about self-management first as the first step. And then we do go through in the course a conflict resolution framework that we give to our participants to say this is how we might work through resolving a conflict with a customer.
2: Right. AP, there's so much of that that's taking place. I'm going to refer very quickly to a reel that's on Facebook. And it's a gentleman that runs a gold diamond jewelry store. And he's, I think, Pakistani originally, but American in Atlanta. What he confronts is astounding. The names and the aggressiveness and the demands and even physical at times. This dude never loses it. Never. And he just acknowledges and says, I'm sorry to hear that. What can I do? I want to do business with you. What is best? And then done, business is done. That's the objective. It's not our own individual ego violation. It's business.
0: Right. Yeah, we do remind folks that it's really not about you. At the end of the day, it's usually not personal. So to try to keep that perspective in mind, and that usually helps.
2: I love this. Exactly where do we sign up? Where do we learn more, et cetera?
0: So on our website is www.hecouncil.org. All the information is there on our events calendar page. That's where you can sign up and register. Feel free to reach out if anyone has questions, though. We'll be happy to be in touch.
2: All right. Will there be a calendar of other events such as this?
0: Yes. So all of it's on our events calendar. We have many different trainings and different events that we offer. So encourage folks to check that out. Also, you're welcome to sign up for our newsletter. We send out an events newsletter where everything is there, easily accessible, and with some information for folks there.
2: Now, we can do that right at hecouncil.org.
0: Yes.
2: Best place. Love that. Very nicely done. Let me ask you this before we go, and that is, what's your assessment of the public's awareness and knowledge of the council, and what would you like to share with folks now to perhaps become more engaged?
0: Sure, yeah. Well, as Andrew mentioned, we have a very long history with the community, so very well established. But I hope people will check out, you know, the new things that we have. We have lots of exciting new offerings at the council. We're always adding new trainings and new services. So I encourage them to keep up, you know, with the new developments at HEC. And I think, too, just a reminder to invest in your people, right? Employers are looking for ways to encourage, to develop, to invest in their workforce. And we're happy to support their efforts in doing that. It's so important.
2: See, how does one become a member of the council?
0: Also, that information is on our website. You feel free to reach out to our growth team, or I'm sure, any team member of HEC would be happy to help them get that process started.
2: And reach out to AP. He'll just give you everything for free.
3: You can reach me here.
2: You know, no worry. Yeah, just at any time, give us a call.
3: Anytime.
2: Christina, it was a delight to meet you.
0: Same. Thank you so much for having
2: us. That was awesome. And AP, what I can see and hear is that this is a ongoing 24/7, 365, because those in the business community are clamoring for help, assistance, guidance, advocacy. I'll use that word again, because we all know we have challenging times in Hawaii when it comes to business. Any support, elevation, much appreciated.
3: Yeah, and with the 750 current business members that we have, Rick, that's representative of 156,000 employees statewide. And employers, I think, they feel like the clock is shortening in a way, right? We're so fast-paced. We're so, you know, moving so fast and trying to get things done. And that's where the Hawaii Employers Council steps in and allows you to do what you do best, and that's run your business. So we take care of HR. We take care of talent solutions, compensation surveys. If you're looking to right-size how much you should be paying your people, labor relations is still very huge for us. It comes back to our roots in 1943. And then obviously with Christina and her team, training and development, and really, like she said, investing in your people and customer service, the multi-generational workforce. It really is, as we mentioned previously, the focus of the employer. I think the employer has to take charge. Look at these courses. They're very valuable. See how your employees can improve themselves as far as customer training and multi-generational workforce. That could be the difference between you and your competitor.
2: Is it true that the number one most important question for Christina is, Christina, your favorite football team?
3: I have a feeling she might say who I think she might say.
0: Oh, no.
2: Oh.
3: Wait a minute. Having gone to college in Washington
2: State. Oh, my gosh. Finger on the volume.
3: All right.
2: Are you a Seahawks fan?
0: I actually don't have a favorite football team. Okay. I could be persuaded toward any team.
3: Oh, so there's this team called the Miami Dolphins.
2: There's bears are part of nature. And
3: land animal or ocean animal. That's what you got to decide.
2: It's surf or turf. That's all that matters. Christina.
3: And if you're Kennedy Jr., you could just serve them on the plate. You know?
2: Well, just follow a truck.
3: Yes.
2: Thank you so much.
0: Thank you. Thank you,
2: Brother
0: much.
2: AP.
3: Hey, delightful as always, Rick. And, check out Hawaii Employers Council. Mm-hmm. Check out the website for all of this great training. It'll give you a step up. Thank you so much, Rick.
2: Amen. All right, it is the bottom of the hour. We're already at 8:32. Stand by. Rehab of the Pacific next.
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4: Hey there, good morning. It's only going to take about 15 minutes now to make it from the first brake lights on H1 eastbound just past Kualakai across Fort Weaver into Waipahu. And then after that, merge with H2 through Pearl City. That's pretty much a free ride the rest of the way to Middle Street and then all the way to town and through it. No problems on H1 eastbound either. However, westbound into town, we have a little bit of slowing there. As you approach Punch Bowl, things are going to be a little bit backed up. We get a crash reported before you reach the Poly, and the Poly town bound's a little crowded too. So coming out of Kaimuki, you got slowing starting up just past the mall, and then it's going to continue until you get past the Poly, about an extra 20 minutes maybe. And then eastbound coming away from the mall past Kalani High, there's a little slowing there too. I'm Devin Hennessy with your traffic.
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7: Fox News, I'm Roxanne Evans. Iran demanding major concessions before the Strait of Hormuz reopens.
8: Iran's Supreme National Security Council issued a statement calling on the United States to permanently end the war and compensate Iran for damages before the Strait would reopen. Iran's foreign minister says even if a deal is reached, it doesn't necessarily mean the Strait will stay open.
7: Fox's Trey Yingst, Israel rejecting key elements of a Gaza peace deal, calling for Hamas to disarm.
9: He also says a Palestinian state will not be established as long as he's prime minister.
7: Fox's Marianne Rafferty, a massive earthquake struck Western Colombia. Dozens are confirmed dead. And candidates making a final push ahead of several primary races tomorrow, including in South Carolina, to replace the late Senator Lindsey Graham's seat. 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
5: Partly sunny skies and isolated showers today with a high of 89. Trades 10 to 15, gusts up to 17. Tonight partly cloudy, steady trades and a low of 77.
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0: There we have it. We're at 8:39 in the morning. We want to thank Christina and AP for joining us today. By the way, Mayor Rick will be with us Wednesday, but Chief David Lazar has this Thursday off on assignment. So I'll fill you in on what we'll be doing and just a little bit of the week ahead. 8:39 a.m. Just very quickly, again, it is crazycruiser.com. We've had a lot of response and replies for our cruise night that is happening August 20th. And again, this is to learn more, meet people that have already signed up. 14-day cruise from Lisbon, Portugal, taking our way to Barcelona for the first 7 days. Then we're at Barcelona all the way to Rome on the Crystal Symphony. And learn more. It is coming up August 20th. Log on to crazycruiser.com. Just click on the RSVP tab. Space is limited, so I do it today. Well, Mario, I'm just going to tell you, this conversation we're going to have, I'm looking forward to it very much. Mario Rodriguez is in studio with us today, Vice President of Clinical Services, Rehab, of course. And I want to welcome you to the program.
1: Yeah, thank you. Nice to meet you, Rick.
0: Yeah. Would you mind sharing just a little bit about yourself, originally from where?
1: Sure. Yeah. So I grew up in California, and I grew up in a small town, Exeter, California, probably a population of, I would say, about 10,000 people. And I went to high school there, ended up going on to college. I actually got my undergraduate degree in exercise physiology. So I always had an interest in the body and how it works. And I didn't really know after college what I wanted to do. I know I wanted to go into maybe some type of medical field, but I wasn't too sure what. And it wasn't until I had a volunteer experience at an outpatient therapy clinic, physical therapy clinic. And in the midst of volunteering there, I helped a patient with something. And I just remember having a really strong feeling of, wow, this is really neat to be able to help people get stronger, to be able to give them that hope that they can get better. And so right when I had that experience, it was kind of an aha moment. And I ended up applying for physical therapy school, going to graduate school, and then getting a job as a physical therapist in an inpatient rehab hospital. And again, getting exposure to working with patients and being able to help them, I mean, it's probably one of the most fulfilling things that, you know, one of the most fulfilling jobs that you could have. So I've been in the field. And then as I was working, I, you know, gradually progressed through the ranks, through different leadership roles, management roles, director roles, and then ended up getting the opportunity here in Oahu at Rehab Hospital of the Pacific, which has been a great experience. I just feel like we have so much here to offer to patients, and so want to be able to spread the word on that as much as possible.
0: I think rehab is the key to the services. The reputation of rehab is just remarkable. But our subject matter today is a bit personal, because we are going to be talking about strokes. And I understand that strokes, the number one cause of chronic disability here in our state.
1: Yes.
0: It's amazing. Yes. And the average, almost 3,300 residents of our state experience a stroke every year. That, I was not apprised of those numbers. Right. That's amazing.
1: Yeah, and I think the thing that comes to mind for me is just how scary it could be to wake up one morning, you can't feel one side of your body, you can't talk correctly, you can't even get up to walk to the restroom. To have that all of a sudden, it's a very scary experience. And so I think one of the things that's been really important that we've been working on is this collaboration with the American Heart Association. And what they are focused at doing is really strengthening the stroke care. in Hawaii. And that starts from that moment that that patient has those symptoms. We want them to get the medical care as soon as possible to give them the best outcome they can. And the early detection is important. And it's a scary experience, but getting to the right medical professionals is just paramount. And after that, in the acute setting, Rehab Hospital of the Pacific is the second step. Being able to get intensive rehabilitation. We offer 3 hours of therapy a day. It's comprehensive. We have therapists that are neurological, board-certified neurological clinical specialists. We have nurses that are certified in stroke care. And then our doctors are physical medicine and rehabilitation doctors. And so just that continuum, being able to offer that full spectrum of services is really important for patients to give them the best outcome.
0: I have suffered 2 strokes. And the first was in 2020, right at the time of lockdown of COVID. And it was pretty tough. And the MRI demonstrated the left side was affected. It was completely blackened out. It was speech and cognition, of all things, talk show host.
1: Yeah.
0: But the Lord was gracious to allow me to have some sort of recovery from that incident. Second one was a hypertensive, to where I was on the verge of debilitation, but I did recognize and I did get to the ER. They were able to stabilize. They showed me that I had 2 bulging veins in my brain. But even that had a very profound effect, speech and so much more. I share with my listeners all the time that you have to be aware. You never know, but you have to be aware and understand that if something happens, you have to act. And I want to thank you for this topicality today, because I did not realize 3,300 plus or so. That's amazing. That's just staggering. But the recovery. I know strokes have affected me. I know when I talk and when I try and formulate words and ideas, and sometimes my speech, when I'm tired, it will have a bit of slur to it. Oh, yeah. But very thankful to be able to have this type of recovery. And that's why I'm intrigued and to learn more about Rehab Hospital of the Pacific. Help us understand, Max, if you would, the definition of a stroke first, but the range of effect of strokes and what it can be.
1: Yeah, so essentially a stroke is where you get a loss of blood to a certain part of the brain. And it could really vary. I mean, the impact could be minimal, where maybe you just lose a little bit of function, to fully dependent, where you, in our setting, our rehab setting, you would need 2 people to help you just transfer to a chair. So it could really be wide ranging. And that's why it's important to make sure that after you get the medical care, that you go to the right facility, post-acute care. We offer the most intensive rehabilitation. We're the only rehab hospital in the Pacific in this area in Hawaii, in the Pacific region. So it's just really important that you would want to get that intensity of care. I know that certain facilities, like skilled nursing facilities, they play an important part in this area, but as far as intensity of rehabilitation, we're really the setting that is going to give you the best outcomes. Research has shown that time and again, that Rehab Hospital of Pacific, IRF level of care, is really the highest standard.
0: I'm going to take a few moments, take a very short break. When we come back, we'll continue and expand with Mario Rodriguez, who is Vice President of Clinical Services for Rehab and we will return in just a few moments.
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0: Glad you're with us here at 521-8383. Mario Rodriguez with us, Rehab Hospital of the Pacific. And again, very personal, but I know that for so very many people. Mario, when someone suffers from a stroke and has certain effects to them physically and mentally, is it too late to approach rehab and say, listen, I got some things going on?
1: No, I think that's the thing. One of the most important things with the research is that there's a certain term called neuroplasticity. Mm. And that can occur at any stage. It can occur after the incident, but then patients can also get better months down the road and years down the road. And so that's one of the more promising things from the different research studies, is that the neuroplasticity, we can always be able to kind of take advantage of it to promote recovery at any stage of that stroke continuum.
0: Right.
1: Yeah.
0: We were talking off air about faith, and that's what brought me through. Mm-hmm. But I'm also a believer that the Lord provides those individuals and professionals, et cetera, that provide solutions, or at the very least, the advocacy and support when one needs to recover from what can be a devastating event. Right. Share a little bit about, if you wouldn't mind, a story that stands out with you of a patient who entered rehab, a hospital of the Pacific, and the encounter you had and what emerged after his or her treatment.
1: Well, I think one of the specific situation that I can think of is, and I actually didn't expect this, but the patient that I had talked to that had sustained the stroke said that they felt very lonely.
0: Mm.
1: And I wasn't really thinking about that, because it's like, wow, you have all these medical professionals around you and a whole team working with you. But you got to realize that some people, they don't have family. They don't have those resources. Mm. And so it really kind of surprised me. But then also, I know that we have so many great things at our hospital available for patients. So one of the things that we started recently for our inpatient patients is that we have like a stroke education group. And so they can learn more about their stroke, more about how to be able to manage after they discharge from our facility. But we also have support groups. And I think that's probably one of the most powerful things that is available, because for us as medical professionals to talk to patients, you know, patients, of course, they listen, but I think it holds a lot of weight when it's somebody who's actually gone through it and has had the struggles of trying to regain their function. So I think that's really powerful. And it's not just our support groups. I mean, we have different programs like adaptive sports, where patients can be able to do our adaptive cycling program, adaptive swimming. We have a really neat program. It's called our Strong program. Mm. And it's a wellness component to what we do. So even after we're done with inpatient, outpatient rehabilitation, patients can still be able to improve their function through those different programs. And there's a social aspect to it too. And I think I want patients to know that they're not alone and that those resources are out there for them.
0: I feel you. I mean, that's a very real component. And in my case, the assumption is, because I appear to be as I was, I know I'm not. And it's difficult to find a common ground with somebody that would understand what that feels like.
1: Right.
0: And I'm not an insecure person by any means, but it does come into play. Am I going to be able to do this? Mm. Will it be today that I won't be able to do that, or something of that nature? And the assumption is, you're okay. Look, you're up and running and doing all this. And so I'm really intrigued. I never thought about a support group and how valuable that could be.
1: Yeah, and I think also one of the things that I hear from patients a lot is that they feel vulnerable. Like they feel like they're in a state where, I mean, some people are very independent. They don't want help from anyone. And so for them to be in that situation where they need help and accepting the help, you know, it could be scary also. So we want to be that support for patients and really help them through the full continuum. Also, what I'm really proud of is that we give opportunities to medical professionals in this area. And so we have high school students that volunteer at our hospital. We have college students that do internships. And so we really want to support the community in that way. And I was really happy because one of our physical therapists that we recently hired, he went to the mainland for school. And he came back, and one of the questions we asked him is, you know, why'd you come back? And he said he wanted to get back to the community. And I feel like that's really important.
0: Right.
1: And so we want to support that whole system that gives back to the community.
0: In the few moments we have left, does this extend to the families of those victims?
1: Yes, and I think that's a big part of our support groups or these different programs that we have is we want to get the family engaged as quickly as possible so they know what is happening with their loved ones. And we want to provide that education and that support to help them through this, you know, often is a very rough time and life-changing for patients.
0: Amen. Max, do us a favor. How do we connect with Rehab Hospital of the Pacific?
1: You can reach us at community@rehabhospital.org.
0: Okay. And I want to learn more about stroke services, etc. Is that the same destination?
1: Yeah. Yep, that's a great starting point, and we'll be able to guide you from there.
0: And I urge all of our friends dialed in. Sometimes when we talk about our own health, sometimes we get a little reticent. We might be a little reserved. But I'll tell you what, put that aside, reach out and find out if help is available to you and how you can benefit. So Max, like I said at the beginning, it was going to be a great chat. It was, and I hope to see you again.
1: Yeah, thank you.
0: Thank you very much. Max Rodriguez with us and Rehab Hospital of the Pacific. And thanks for today, folks. We'll see you tomorrow.
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3: Another round of Fauci revelations. I'm Lisa Brady, Fox News. Following the recent release of diary entries that appear to contradict public statements made by Dr. Anthony Fauci about the COVID pandemic in response, Senate Republicans just releasing text messages from Fauci's government phone.
4: There's more than 34,000 messages here, and we're just starting to fillet those right now to understand what's in some of these messages.
3: Fox's Chad Pergam on Capitol Hill. Some of the messages with the then Surgeon General and CDC Director focusing on potential COVID vaccine risks for pregnant women in the first trimester. This follows a Senate hearing where the former presidential COVID advisor invoked his right to remain silent more than 100 times.
4: At that hearing, about a week and a half ago, they were frustrated with Anthony Fauci because they had questions for him about what the origins of the pandemic were, but also some of this information that was gleaned about the vaccine, whether or not it worked properly. You're seeing some questions right there about particular types of vaccines. Remember, this is from Moderna, and they just wanted to get to the bottom of some of this. And don't forget that they then sent a criminal referral to the Department of Justice on behalf of that committee, did not pass it through the entire Senate, but sent it down to DOJ.
3: An attorney for Fauci has accused Senator Rand Paul in particular of having a personal vendetta against the doctor. Meantime, President Trump set to sign an executive order calling for revamped childhood vaccine recommendations, aiming to space them out.
5: Effective immediately, my administration is recognizing gold standard childhood vaccine recommendations for only 11 core vaccinations against the most serious and dangerous diseases, along with the MMR, which hopefully will be split up.
3: That's the measles, mumps, rubella vaccine. The president speaking moments ago in the Oval Office, where also Todd Blanche has just been sworn in as Attorney General. 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
8: I'm Mandy Suganuma. Hawaii's unemployment rate has risen for a third consecutive month. State economic officials say the seasonally adjusted rate reached 2.6% in June, up one-tenth of a point from May. The numbers are still below the national rate of 4.2%. A 13-year-old boy is under the care of Child Welfare Services after police say he escaped a home of torture and abuse in Ma'ili on Thursday. 35-year-old Jasmine Kiros Pele and her partner, 36-year-old James Heffernan, were arrested Friday. Two other children were also removed from the home. Scarlett Honolulu is preparing a new federal lawsuit against the Honolulu Liquor Commission. The city paid the LGBTQ nightclub $670,000 in 2025 to settle earlier claims of anti-gay discrimination by liquor investigators. Scarlett now alleges retaliatory inspections, delays involving its after-hours license, and incomplete responses to records requests. Federal prosecutors are accusing a Maui police lieutenant of destroying evidence. Court records allege Michael Vaitu'ulala deleted an Instagram account used to communicate with alleged co-conspirators shortly before his FBI arrest. Authorities say he solicited bribes to protect drug dealers, cockfighting operations, and illegal fireworks sales. And Hawaii's governor race will pit Democrat Josh Green against Republican Gary Cordery in the November 3rd general election. Both candidates won their respective party nominations by wide margins Saturday. Kauai Mayor Derek Kawakami is joining Green's ticket after winning the Democratic Lieutenant Governor primary. Daniel Anthony will join Cordery's ticket. From the News Radio 830 KHVH News Center, I'm Mandy Suganuma.
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Welcome in, Monday edition, Clay and Buck. We hope all of you had fantastic weekends. We are here to help bring more sanity and fun to your life. We appreciate all of you hanging out with us as you can now be on one of the 550 some odd AM/FM stations across this nation. You can be on podcast, you can be on SiriusXM, and hello, if you are watching us right now on the live stream that I just tweeted out, go subscribe, click like on the YouTube numbers. We got an email early this morning that the YouTube audience continues to skyrocket, we are going to continue to reach out to everyone everywhere so that you can find us across the entire media landscape. All right, we got a bunch of stories that we are tracking. Tomorrow is the primary in Wisconsin. Crazy pro-canceling of Thanksgiving Democrat Francesca Hong is favored to win. She now, of course, is saying that Thanksgiving is her favorite holiday.

0: So she's very committed to her crazy perspectives. We got AOC saying, hey, maybe we were just a little bit crazy. Ha ha, laughs it off. We will talk about that. We got two awesome guests. Ron Johnson, senator from Wisconsin, who is now in possession of Dr. Anthony Fauci's cell phone. And he is beginning to uncover all sorts of interesting information there. We also have the man that I believe will be the next governor of Florida. I think Buck would sign off on that, as well as early voting has started in Florida. Byron Donalds, current congressman from South Florida, he will join us as well. And potentially we will be joined by Enos Cantor Freedom, who had made a lot of noise after we went off the air yesterday, as he, former first-round NBA draft pick, has declared for the WNBA alongside of Royce White, another former NBA draft pick. And this story just keeps getting crazier and crazier. Buck, first of all, how was your weekend? Did everything go well? Everything smooth in the South Florida world?
1: Well, thank you, Clay. That's very neighborly of you. Yes, it was a great weekend down here in South Florida. It's very quiet in Miami this time of year. A lot of people are gone. I'm here because I love Miami all the time. I'm not a fair weather Miami fan. But no, it's been great. I will say I enjoyed watching this morning, you know, the read in for the show. Sometimes I can't believe, because this is what I would do anyway, right? Isn't that I would be reading all the news all morning, even if we weren't doing this show. I know you feel the same way, although you read an old newspaper because, you know, old man gonna old man. But the AOC interview, I watched the whole thing. And for her to refer to woke 1.0, Clay, I find this fascinating. There's a real glimpse here into what the Democrats are going to try going forward. And I think that's absolutely worth talking about. But on the WNBA thing, this is really interesting, because you keep thinking that the apparatus of trans is going to find some, you know, some off ramp or they're no. No, there's really no willingness at all, it seems, right now. I guess their plan, Clay, with Enos Cantor Freedom, and we should get into some of these details, is to just ignore him and say, well, no one in the league wants to draft him. Is that what they're going to do? Like, what do you, let's look at the next play here, because they have absolutely not been willing to say, like they do in tennis, we're going to check to see if you're actually a chick and only chicks should play against chicks. They won't do that.
0: Okay, so there's so many things going on here, Buck. First of all, I feel like we could do the whole show on the WNBA going over the woke waterfall. On Saturday afternoon, Sophie Cunningham, who came out a few weeks ago and said men should not be able to play in women's sports, not a particularly earth-shattering take.
1: And she's pretty and white and blonde, which yes, does factor into the whole equation here. Go ahead.
0: She was on a breakaway layup. A black woman with a blonde wig named Dijonay, named after mustard, evidently. Maybe mustard and mayonnaise combo. Condiment inspiration. She wiped out Sophie Cunningham in a violent, foul. Flagrant 2. She was kicked out of the game.
1: I saw the clip. It looked like a WWE clothesline. It did not look like a basketball foul. It was, I'm going to, you know, basically like do a flying arm bar at your neck.
0: 100%. And you can watch the play. It went mega viral over the weekend. And she then, after getting kicked out, Buck, immediately went into the locker room. She was kicked out after they reviewed the play. I don't think it was remotely controversial that she was kicked out. And she said, white privilege, in a tweet complaining about the fact that she had been kicked out. All of the left-wing sports media lined up and basically just made themselves even more ridiculous than they already were. I grabbed this, Buck, because Sports Illustrated, which if you're around my age, your age, a lot of people who are older than us, if you're a sports fan going to the mailbox to get the weekly Sports Illustrated and see who was going to be on the cover and see what articles were going to be in the magazine, did they write about athletes that you liked? Did they write about teams that you liked? I mean, it was a super exciting experience. I couldn't wait as a young kid, run down, had a Sports Illustrated subscription, and oh my goodness, look at this, like, this guy's going to be on the cover. Saved magazines, that's how popular it was. Sometimes took covers, put them on the wall. All of you remember this, to say nothing of how much of a moment the Sports Illustrated swimsuit issue was back before the internet existed. Their headline on this buck was, Sophie Cunningham got a bitter taste of karma after drawing flagrant foul in Fever Sky Game. Karma, they later changed the headline. Bitter taste of karma, of course, at least in the way that I read it and most people read it, was she came out against men and women sports and then she got wrecked by a black player who tweeted white privilege. Imagine, it's easy to do, but Buck, if Sophie Cunningham, after she had gotten kicked out of a game for a foul, had tweeted black privilege, the world would have come undone. She probably would have been suspended for the rest of the season. Every person on the planet in woke left-wing sports media would have lost their minds. So that was Saturday. Friday, two different former first-round NBA draft picks declared themselves eligible for the WNBA draft. Enos Kanter Freedom and Royce White, both of whom, again, were first-round NBA draft picks, both of whom are no longer in the NBA. And on Saturday morning, I woke up to the news that the WNBA had scheduled this week an emergency meeting to try and define what a woman is, because the players and coaches and some teams that have argued you are a woman if you decide to identify as a woman. If that is going to be the standard, then men are eligible. And so, Buck, you asked the question, which I think is a good one. I think the phrase that I have used is, I think Enos Kanter, with this move, has checkmated the WNBA. Because they really only have three options, as I see it, from a legal perspective. One, they say, well, he is not actually a woman. But if they say that, then they are acknowledging that they're able to determine who a woman is, which is a mess for them. Second option is they can allow men to play in the WNBA, which effectively destroys the entire WNBA, because these women now make a lot of money, and so you would have a lot of people come in. Third option is they all agree that they will not draft him. But the problem with that is that's an antitrust violation, and he would be able to sue and argue that they had colluded against him, which would open the league up to a massive amount of damages.
1: Excuse me, lawyer. Excuse me, sir. Couldn't he also sue for discrimination as
0: probably
1: a woman?
0: Probably.
1: Right? Couldn't he sue the league? Couldn't he sue the league for discriminating against him on the basis of perceived gender?
0: Yes. You know, I think he could, based on the fact that they haven't. But usually you can, and this gets into the legal weeds, you can triple sometimes antitrust damages depending on how you sue. And so this in and of itself is a recipe for disaster that the league has put itself in, based on the fact that he has now officially declared for the WNBA draft. And so, Buck, I mean, I just think overall that this is a unmitigated disaster for the WNBA. Rush would have loved this story, Buck, because nobody liked pushing absurdity to its logical conclusion more than Rush did. And they do not have any ability here, in my opinion, to get out of this. Now, this is a huge mess, and they have created it entirely of their own volition. What they should do, what the commissioner should do, is basically, Buck, the same thing that the WTA did, which is say men aren't allowed to compete in this sport. It is the WNBA for a reason. Women is defined as being women who are born as women at birth. And what's funny is when they founded the WNBA 30 years ago, Buck, I don't think they could have ever conceived that this would be as crazy as it is today, that they would ever be in a position where you could argue that using the term woman is not descriptive enough when it comes to eligibility standards. But when you have players and coaches coming out and saying a man who identifies as a woman is just as much of a woman as all of you out

0: you know, a beard is actually a chick. It's tough to know who falls into what category here. But do you think there's any chance that they actually let Inez Kanter Freedom play? That's really where I'm going. Do you think that they just say, yeah, that's how committed we are. We'll let him play. Is there any chance in your mind they actually do that?
1: It is crazy. I don't know. I don't,
0: because they let them compete in the Olympics. We've seen we've seen the powerlifter. We've seen this happen.
1: Yeah. They've left all of the rational basis under which all of you out there with basic common sense would have behaved. And so I think there is a world where they try to redefine women based on estrogen levels in blood to try to argue that you have to be a woman. In order to classify as a woman, you have to have, and I don't even know what the biology is, right? Basically, you have to be pumping your body full of feminine.
0: Well, I can
1: hormones.
0: Tell you that does nothing. That makes you, if you're a man who does that, it just makes you basically like grow breasts and makes you really depressed. It doesn't actually make you a woman, and it doesn't destroy the underlying musculature and bone structure and bone. So there's the thing. You're not actually even going to be changing. Even if you did that, you wouldn't be dealing with the problem. Do you see what
1: okay,
0: I mean?
1: Okay, I agree. But I'm trying to think like a crazy person, as these people are. The other thing, and I think this is actually even more alarming, is, Buck, they go back and they say, in order to qualify as a woman, you have to begin estrogen treatment before puberty, which actually encourages this diabolical treatment of young children. And what they're trying to argue, right, is when a 10-year-old comes in and says, I'm a girl in a boy's body, or I'm a boy in a girl's body, whatever the heck argument is, that we should start to restrict their natural hormones and puberty, and that they can then pump them full of all sorts of just ridiculousness when it comes to hormones. And so you would flood a boy with estrogen, or you would flood a young girl with testosterone, which is diabolical in my mind.
0: You know, all these people that'll talk about, you know, microplastics, and they're worried about the long-term study for this, or big pharma or whatever.
1: Right.
0: You know how many really good long-term studies there are for giving kids huge doses of estrogen or testosterone to change their gender? Basically none. So,
1: isn't it just basic common sense? If you think about when your kids went through puberty, when you went through puberty, if it is the time when your bones grow the most, it is the time when you become a man or woman, the idea that we would stop that from happening and try to reverse it in the other direction, I mean, it is, to me, it is child abuse of an epic level that should be criminal, in my opinion. We'll take your calls on this. We'll continue to unpack one of the craziest woke stories we have ever seen. 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

0: Welcome back in here to Clay and Buck. Let's take a quick call here. Steve in Boston. Let's go, Steve. What do you got for us up in Boston?
1: Great show.
0: Thank you.
1: So I think a fourth option is basically when you come out and identify as a woman, you have to wait 6 months to a year. It just buys them more time.
2: Yeah, I don't think that. Thank you for the call. I agree with you that they are in a panic because Enos Kanter Freedom, I just posted his official making himself available for the 2027 WNBA draft on Twitter. He texted it to me. I think that they are going to panic. And again, all of these requirements, Buck, and I'll talk about the economic impact in a sec when we come back, but all of these requirements at their most basic level require that the WNBA define what a woman is. And the idea that we would have ever had to define what a woman is 30 some odd years ago when they came up with these definitions was crazy, but they have put themselves in this position.
0: Also, though, the WNBA, as I understand it, and you have told me, your expertise in the WNBA runs deeper than mine, a lot of lesbians, when did that become so enmeshed in the idea of trans?
2: That's a great question. Do you see what I'm saying? We'll talk about that when we come back, too,
0: because
2: there's a bunch of gay people listening to us right now that do not subscribe to the trans agenda.
0: It happens often enough all over the country. 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
6: Fox News. I'm Deborah Valentine. President Trump adding a new demand in peace talks with Iran. Fox's Jared Halpern reports from the White House.
7: President Trump says he is now demanding compensation from Iran for people killed or wounded by roadside bombs and other terror attacks.
6: Tuesday's primaries include South Carolina, where Senator Darlene Graham, sister of the late Senator Lindsey Graham, faces a crowded field of GOP hopefuls. Senator Graham at today's renaming of Joint Base Charleston to Joint Base Lindsey Graham.
8: It was sometimes hard to tell if Lindsey was a senator who happened to serve in the Air Force or an Air Force lawyer who happened to serve in the Senate. Such was his love for both.
6: She's endorsed by President Trump. More than 100 people are reported dead after a powerful 7.4 magnitude earthquake hit Western Colombia today. Rescue operations are underway. 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
9: 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Tell them Bill sent you today. On this Monday, I'm thinking about the most dangerous person in America. That man is Senator Bernie Sanders from Vermont. The 84-year-old from Brooklyn wants the federal government to tell children what to think, how to behave. He despises traditional parenting because he knows most American families will never buy into his communist movement. The Marxists claim they want to give the folks, quote, free child care. 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That is the Morning O'Reilly Update. 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
2: Welcome back in, Clay and Buck. We are rolling through the Monday edition of the program. A lot of questions out there. Again, you go, girl. Congratulations to Enos Kanter Freedom and to Royce White, two former first-round NBA draft picks who have declared for the WNBA draft. And I just posted the letter that Enos Kanter Freedom sent to the WNBA saying he fulfills the eligibility requirements. He's identifying as a woman, all of the particular league requirements in order to enter the WNBA draft. And Buck, we were talking about this off air. It used to be the case that WNBA players, okay, maybe they make $50,000 a year, maybe they make $60,000 a year. They weren't making very much money. But you asked a good question that I don't think a lot of people, and we're going to get to some of your calls, that I don't think a lot of people have thought through. Right now, if you're an NBA player, if you're one of the 500 or so best basketball players in the world, you make tens of millions of dollars. You become very, very wealthy. But if you are trying to make the NBA, they have a minor league called the G League. The average G League player makes $45,000 a year. So NBA star, you make millions of dollars a year and you are largely set for life. But if you are not of that caliber of talent, you're just a little bit less, or you're trying to work your way into the NBA, they only pay you $45,000 a year. The average salary under the new collective bargaining agreement, thanks to Caitlin Clark, the salary cap is now $7 million for a WNBA team, and the average player can now make $500,000 a year. Let me ask you this. How many of you out there listening to us, 100% men, would raise your hands and say, yeah, I identify as a woman, and as a result, you could 10x your salary. I think the economic realities are now starting to collide in the WNBA with, I mean, heck, guys are struggling on 45K. They can make 500K and dominate.
0: I would just point out, Clay, to the issue of how would they differentiate or how would they police this? It can't be, well, I don't believe that you think you're a woman because you don't have long hair and painted fingernails.
2: Correct.
0: It can't be these superficialities, because then you're opening yourself up to, well, is that all it requires? Or what are the rules? Like, they can't actually say, going back to Matt Walsh's very good documentary, they can't actually answer the question, what is a woman?
2: Yes.
0: Which means they leave it to the individual, because the moment they come up with any applicable definition, I would just note what the Women's Tennis Association has done. That is what should be done here, which is they just do a gender test.
2: Correct.
0: Are you male or female?
2: One time.
0: Gender test.
2: One time. That's all they have to do.
0: That's
2: pass
0: it
2: once and you're eligible.
0: Yeah. XXXY, just like the clothing brand. That's all. You got to do that. And that's the whole thing. Anything other than that, Clay, and you open yourself up to endless further headaches. So this is Enos Kanter Freedom could play without long hair, without taking hormones, without doing anything. He can just be like, I'm a woman, let's go.
2: Yes.
0: Now, who is the I can't remember the guy's name. He was
2: Zuby.
0: I think he wasn't American.
2: Zuby.
0: He might have been British. Who?
2: Zuby.
0: Zuby. Yeah.
2: Yeah,
0: Zuby,
2: he broke
0: the British,
2: all the women's weightlifting records, and identified as a woman and said, I am now the strongest woman that has ever lived. Because to a large extent, that's all that's required. And look, I mean, we got a bunch of callers who want to weigh in, but this is why I say the WNBA is in a tough spot. Because in identifying what women are to exclude Enos Kanter, they will have to acknowledge that they can in some way define what a woman is. And this is so ridiculous that we are here. But it's kind of amazing too. And it's also something that is cutting through the noise. We were talking about it. Every time we talk about this, the YouTube numbers are through the roof. Buck, we have sold. You can buy Nashville Balls gear at XXXY. You can go to my Twitter feed. We sold over $50,000 in Nashville Balls t-shirts at XXXY. By the way, XXXY, Jennifer Say's brand, I'm an investor in the brand, small part of it. It's going to be the biggest, best months that they have ever had. It's the only apparel company that says men shouldn't be able to compete as women. Every other athletic apparel that you are buying, they have done, like Nike did that ridiculous thing with the, what's the chick's name? The Dylan Mulvaney. They put him in a sports bra and was like, hey, I'm a girl. Go buy a sports bra.
0: I would also point out, there's an important, I know we got a lot of calls, we should get to them because people are fired up about this, but Clay, there's a corollary or there's a flip side to the coin of men shouldn't play in women's sports, comma. That's why we are defending women's athletics. You cannot defend women's athletics without drawing this line.
2: Correct.
0: It's like saying I have a country with no borders. Anyone can come or go. Well, you don't have a country anymore. If you are not willing to draw this line, you are not willing to say that there is such a thing as women's sports that is important, that should be defended, that should be respected. And it is actually the people who are willing to draw that line who are showing respect to female athletic achievement, to what they've done, the hours and hours, countless hours put in, the excellence of their athleticism. I think that's an important part of this. That it's not just about keeping, you know, Macho Man Randy Savage from spiking the volleyball right into your teenage girl's face. Yes, that's important too. We all see that. It's also about defending women's achievements in athletics, which completely gets maligned and destroyed by this whole thing.
2: Exactly. Because if you had unisex, there would be no women who would make any teams at all. And Ron in Augusta, Georgia, firing away in that direction. Ron, what you got for us?
11: Yeah, guys, this might be just an oversimplistic way of solving the problem, but it would help get the league out of the era of biology and sciences and let economics take over. Instead of having men's and women's professional basketball, eliminate that title and just make it the basketball association and let them
2: that's the NBA.
11: Decide on who's going to get hired and who's not going to get hired. And I think eventually they'll find out economics will win, the fans will win, and this problem can be kicked down the road just a little further. It's ridiculous we spend this much time arguing over these. And to me, it goes back to the bigger picture of this is just background noise to take people away from the real issues we're facing. That's my big point, guys. I appreciate it.
2: I disagree on that because I think this is the essence of what Democrats believe. They are willing to lie to you about men becoming women. If they were not willing, if this wasn't foundational to their worldview, they would just say, you know what, you're right. The WNBA is just going to be women. Instead of saying, that, you know how they argue, Buck? They say two things. One, this doesn't happen very often. Know what? Murder, statistically, doesn't happen that often, right? Relative to non-murders. Like, you would never say in your community, if one person gets murdered, you would never say, well, this is not, we shouldn't investigate. We shouldn't try to figure out who the culprit is here. We shouldn't investigate this at all. One murder in your community is too many. So no one ever says, oh, you know, there's not that much actual robbery going on. You're probably going to be able to get money out of the ATM without getting mugged. I don't know why you would even report it, right? Like, this is crazy. And then the second one they say is, it doesn't happen that often. Then they say, well, there's more important things. Okay, well,
0: or like, why are you so focused on it is the thing. Yeah, then you're the problem for talking about
2: it. Why do you care? I mean, because basic rules matter to me, and if you lie to me, I can't trust you on anything else. That, to me, is why they're in a tough spot.
0: Yeah, this reminds me of, like, arguing with some crazy ex-girlfriends where they're like, why do you want to do this thing? I'm like, well, why do you want to do this thing? Like, why do you want to go to this place? You know, we're having a conversation about something. Don't tell me that we shouldn't be having the conversation about the thing that you forced.
2: Yes. Yes. Good luck with that. It's probably your tone when you're having that conversation.
0: Oh, it's definitely my tone.
2: Yeah. It's just, it's not what you said. It's the way you said it. It's a tone.
0: Always.
2: I know. Has any man ever won a tone argument, by the way, with a woman? This is like the women's coup de grace. It's like their trump card. They go to tone. Have you ever heard of a man who was like, it's not what you said. It's the tone you used while you said
0: it. I'm going to tell you something.
2: A woman be like, you know what? You're right. My tone was wrong.
0: I've yet to find that in a, especially a contentious argument between a man and a woman who are in a romantic relationship, husband or otherwise. I have never found that there is a tone of voice you can use that is safe. Whatever
2: that's accurate.
0: If you go too neutral, like perhaps we can talk, then why are you being so weird? If you get aggressive, obviously it's like, come on now, then you're being aggressive. And if you go too nice, you know what you're being, Clay?
2: Patronizing.
0: Condescending, patronizing. Yep.
2: You know, also, it's amazing. Can you just calm down? Doesn't work very well.
0: Can you? No, just tell them to calm down. The wives love it, guys. Just tell them when you're in a heated argument, just look at them and just say, calm down. Just like that. And make kind of a face when you do it. They love that.
2: It really works well. Steve in Oklahoma. Steve, what you got for us?
12: Hey, let's go Nashville Balls.
2: Amen.
12: I think that, the WNBA is... If they let men play, you're taking away a spot from a biological woman, but men would find it humorous to be watching a bunch of transgender men play. And
2: amen.
12: That's what it
2: I actually, this is a funny argument, Steve. I actually think arguably letting dudes in the WNBA would skyrocket ratings, Buck.
0: No like question. For a while, yeah.
2: I mean, wouldn't you watch, like if you found out there were two guys that were going to play in a WNBA game, even if you put him in a wig, it's obvious, ridiculous. Enos Kanter is, I don't know, 40 years old, roughly. Somebody can look up his actual age, you know, 38, whatever he is. Buck, he would score 100 points in a WNBA game. He would score every single time down the court. He would wilt Chamberlain, the WNBA. I mean, he would be utterly unstoppable. He would have 100% field goal percentage. He would dunk on these girls like crazy.
0: No, he would miss a few shots.
2: Rebound.
0: He wouldn't have 100%. He'd miss a layup.
2: He would dunk every time. I don't think he would have to do anything other than dunk or shoot layups. They can't play above the rim. Like, he's 7 feet tall. If you get him the ball in the paint, he would either that, like, they would have to tackle him or he might miss some free throws.
0: Well, they would do the clothesline like they did to Sophie Cunningham. They'd clothesline him.
2: And then they would say it's white privilege, even though he's not white. Rick in Detroit.
13: That the league officials has with the WNBA, it's not so much about biology and allowing transgender men who identify as women to play in the sport, because the challenge they have is a large percentage of employees and members within their organization already see themselves as gay and lesbian. So there are women out there who think that that are women biologically, but they identify as men. So, you know, they're on the verge of becoming a freak show, like the Maury Povich of, you know, just kind of craziness. They already have a product that people don't watch, and it's just going to get more weird. So that's my comment. I'd love to hear your thoughts.
2: Well, look, I think the more interesting question, and I will actually open phone lines for this. We've got a couple of guests. Ron Johnson is going to join us, obviously our buddy Wisconsin Senator. I want to hear what he has to say about Francesca Hong. In addition to the Fauci situation, they have Fauci's phone has been taken, and they're reviewing it. And then Byron Donald's going to join us. I know he's going to have a take on this. He's a monster sports fan as well. But I do think for the gay community, Buck, a lot of people out there who are gay and lesbian are looking around and saying, we are nothing like people who are this militantly trans. There is a big difference between gay rights, candidly, and, hey, your 8-year-old should get pumped full of hormones. Hey, your 12-year-old should get her boobs chopped off. Hey, your 14-year-old should consider getting his penis removed. Gay people think this is crazy, too. And so I think there's a bit of an unholy alliance from a lot of people. I'll open up phone lines. We got a lot of gay listeners. 800-282-2882. I think this is a conversation that gay people have to be having regularly in their circles too, where they say, wait a minute, this whole LGBTQ, you know, IJKLMNOP, like there's a big difference between a militant trans community and an average gay person.
14: Well, I'd also ask, and I'm sure we have some lesbian listeners. I'd be curious, because the same way that, you know, when I'm told as a man that a man who says he's a woman, that is not going to be sexually appealing to me. I'm not going to accept that. That's, you know, I'm heterosexual. Do lesbians, when a man says he's a woman, are they attracted to the man who says he's a woman? No. I would assume that they do not accept that. Do they accept that? Because then that would be heterosexual. You see what I'm saying? Or have I gone too deep into the...
2: I don't think this is crazy. I think that there is an unholy alliance that does no longer exist here between gays and trans community. And I think all of that conversation has to be taking place on a regular basis.
14: Would a lesbian be attracted to a trans woman? Because why not then just be attracted to men? You see what I'm saying?
2: Yeah,
14: I'm trying to follow this.
2: All of the gender
14: logic.
2: Politics here get confusing. It reminds me of back in the day. I think I've used this analogy, Buck, when we used to have to get up in front of the class and diagram sentences, and you would have all these different lines coming down, and eventually, like, it's all, like, I don't even understand where all the lines are going now. Some of the language I can't keep track of. I can't even imagine if you're 60 or 70 years old how crazy all this sounds. It sounds crazy to us.
14: All right, let's bring this back into something that's very real, very much in this current moment, which is saving as many babies as possible. And preborn is out there doing this because, as you know, there's still far too much abortion in this country. And laws in a lot of states are incredibly permissive. Even after Roe v. Wade was overturned, preborn isn't waiting for more hearts and minds to change in these states, to change these laws. They're saving lives right now. They do this by welcoming moms into their clinics and giving them a free ultrasound. 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They are really walking the walk, and they are saving tiny, tiny babies, little boys and girls, every day. 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

0: Welcome back into Clay and Buck. Take a quick one here. Dimitri in Houston wanted to get you in. We got about 40 seconds, though, my man. Go for it.
1: It's been going on for two generations, that demoralization, infiltration of modern society. People don't understand how capital is created. They blame the millionaires for accumulating and distributing wealth. And we're just seeing the rash. Those are just the skin rashes that women and men and women's sports and the removal of national monuments and the investigation of Smithsonian. Everything is much deeper. And we, the frogs, have been boiling in that warm water for some time. Now the water is about to boil and we're all finally feeling that heat coming into underneath.
0: But yeah, race communism is bad. You're right, Dimitri. We'll be right back. Thank you.
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7: A new executive order on vaccines. Lisa Brady, Fox News. The Trump administration calling for a major overhaul of child vaccine recommendations.
8: Alongside Health and Human Services Secretary Robert F. Kennedy Jr., President Trump signed an executive order he says will deliver a gold standard for childhood vaccine schedules.
9: Decades ago, children received only a small fraction of the vaccines required today. In those times, people were much healthier, and of course, the high rates of autism now observed did not exist.
8: There is no scientific consensus linking autism to childhood vaccines. The Trump administration is recommending children get immunizations for 11 diseases, down from the 18 currently recommended by the CDC, and that more time pass in between shots.
7: Fox's Jared Halpern at the White House. A previous effort by HHS to cut the number of vaccines recommended for every child was blocked in court, and some states have made their own recommendations. Today's executive order encourages states with school vaccine mandates to consider updating their laws to reflect the administration's recommendations. President Trump says the Strait of Hormuz is open, except for access to Iranian ports.
9: The only one that has control of the Strait of Hormuz right now is the United States Navy. We have a blockade that's been infallible. It's a steel wall, and we let people in that we want to let in, and those people come in, and they've been coming in, and they're going out.
7: This as Iran claims to control the strait and is demanding compensation from the U.S. for airstrike damage. President Trump says the U.S. will now make compensation from Iran for years of terror attacks, part of any future negotiations. A powerful earthquake that struck western Colombia now blamed for more than 100 deaths. That quake damaging hundreds of buildings, leaving many trapped under debris. Stocks finished lower. The Dow down 61 points at the bell. 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
11: I'm Andy Suganuma. Hawaii's governor race will pit Democrat Josh Green against Republican Gary Cordery in the November 3rd general election. Both candidates won their respective party nominations by wide margins Saturday. Kauai Mayor Derek Kawakami is joining Green's ticket after winning the Democratic lieutenant governor primary. Daniel

0: Anthony will join Cordery's ticket after winning the Republican LG contest. A 13-year-old boy is under the care of Child Welfare Services after police say he escaped a home of torture and abuse in Maile on Thursday. 35-year-old Jasmine Quiroz Pele and her partner, 36-year-old James Heffernan, were arrested Friday after investigators found evidence consistent with physical abuse, neglect, food deprivation, and confinement to other children were also removed. Federal prosecutors are accusing a Maui police lieutenant of destroying evidence. Court records allege Michael Vaituulala deleted an Instagram account used to communicate with alleged co-conspirators shortly before his FBI arrest. Authorities say he solicited bribes to protect drug dealers, cockfighting operations, and illegal fireworks sales. Vaituulala remains in federal custody and faces a detention hearing tomorrow. And Honolulu police shut down an illegal gambling room in Ewa Beach last week. Officers seized 15 gaming machines and more than $2,700 in cash at the Old Fort Weaver Road operation Thursday. A 44-year-old man was arrested on suspicion of promoting gambling in the second degree and possession of a gambling device. From the News Radio 830 KHVH News Center, I'm Mandy Suganuma.
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0: Second hour of Clay and Buck kicks off right now. We are joined by Senator Ron Johnson of Wisconsin, which is in the headlines a lot these days because of some election stuff going on. Senator, appreciate seeing you, sir. Nice schooner in the background of your shot, I might say. A three-masted ship. Excellent. Thank you for being here. You have some news to break with us, as I understand it. Let's start with that. Tell everybody what the breaking news is.
1: I think you're aware of the fact that Senator Paul and I got possession of Anthony Fauci's cell phone. My staff has now downloaded that into a searchable form. We found out that there are about 34,000 texts dating from about 2014 to within a few days of when he resigned from the NIH. 522 voicemail messages, but we're going to go cooperatively through those. We're going to protect people's personal information, including Fauci's, you know, just release the information relevant to public health policy. But it's odd in these text messages. They're all but three are just assigned to a phone number. You know, only had three contacts. So that certainly indicates some deletions, but here's the news. And we're going to do this, we're going to figure out some strategy for going through this volume of information and releasing relevant information as soon as we possibly can. But this piece of information I had released today because it impacts public safety, it impacts informed consent. So this is an email chain between Anthony Fauci, CDC Director Walensky, and Surgeon General Murphy. This is on January 25th and 26th, 2021. A little more than a month after the emergency use authorization on the mRNA injections. In the middle of the chain, Dr. Fauci writes, and this is all about the COVID injection as it relates to pregnancy. So in the middle of the chain, Dr. Fauci writes, I asked around a bit more, and another issue came up that you need to be aware of, period. Since many people have significant cytokine storm and fever after the second dose, this theoretically could be associated with miscarriage in the first trimester. Now, I've never heard public officials talk about significant cytokine storms after the second dose. And all we heard from public officials is that this was perfectly safe for pregnancy. Let me go on a little bit more. In June of 2021, Tom Shinbakuro, he was the man in charge of safety surveillance systems for CDC, published a grossly misleading paper in the New England Journal of Medicine, where they looked at 827 confirmed pregnancies. 700 of those pregnancies, the women got their COVID injection in the third trimester after 28 weeks. Of those 827, 104 suffered a spontaneous abortion or a miscarriage. The problem with those stats is they took the 104 divided by 827, came up with a miscarriage rate of 12.6%, which is about four times the rate of normal miscarriage rate on a confirmed pregnancy. But here's what they did that was so grossly misleading. 700 of those women got their injection in the third trimester. A miscarriage is a spontaneous abortion is defined as anything up to 20 weeks. So the relevant denominator should have been 104 miscarriages divided by 127, which puts a miscarriage rate at 82%. So Anthony Fauci knew about potential cytokine storms impacting the first trimester in miscarriages, told no one about it because it'd create vaccine hesitancy. These folks are well aware of this stuff. You know, the massive government scandal I broke that no news station, not a broadcast network or major newspapers covered. This is a story where Peter Marks knew about these safety signals in March of 2021. Told no one. So again, this is one text exchange that Senator Paul and I are releasing today. You'll see the press release come out. We've got all the quotes by these people assuring people it's safe for pregnancy when they knew full well that it wasn't.
2: I just want to circle back on this because I remember there being, as you can well imagine, anytime a woman is pregnant, we give so much expansive, oftentimes not dangerous guidance. For instance, don't even drink a glass of wine, right? In France, they keep drinking wine. Don't touch sushi. In Japan, they keep eating sushi. But we just don't get on a roller coaster, right? I remember because, Buck, I'm sure you do too, because you're so focused when you find out that you're pregnant. You want to do everything you possibly can to try to stay as safe as you can. These numbers are staggering that you are talking about. And a lot of women ask these questions. I don't remember seeing Senator Johnson very much written about any of this data. So, this is staggering, honestly. And for the pregnant women out there that felt like they were being coerced, hey, you have to get this COVID shot to keep your job or, to maintain your ability to do any number of actions. I feel like this is a bombshell.
1: It is a bombshell, but so is my report that Peter Marks knew about these things. So no, this has been known. I mean, Dr. James Thorpe wrote about that grossly misleading study by Tom Shinbakuro from in June of 2021. So this information has been out there. It's just been hidden and suppressed, like my study or my report that showed Peter Marks knew full well about their algorithms going to hide safety signals, and senior FDA officials saw dozens of safety signals, including sudden cardiac death, pulmonary infarction, which Anthony Fauci suffered from in June of 2021. So again, I can't tell you what else is going to be revealed in these 34,000 texts, but my guess there's going to be an awful lot of it. They didn't make it easy for us by basically deleting his contact list, so we're going to have to track down all those phone numbers, again, protect people's personal information, that type of thing. But no, I think this is a bombshell. It'll be real interesting to see whether the legacy media covers this one.
3: Well, they definitely won't, I think, Senator Johnson. But that doesn't mean that this isn't critical information for everyone to get out there. So we appreciate what you're doing. I do have to ask, we have the Trump administration in charge. We have Trump appointees running federal agencies, including CDC and NIH. I keep pounding on this drum, and I don't know why it doesn't get picked up more elsewhere, more interest in this. Why aren't those bodies, I know this is breaking news, but it's not just on this issue, on a whole range of things from COVID, given what all the attention Fauci has gotten recently as well. Where's the CDC coming out to say, we've really looked at the data, this policy was wrong? Where's the NIH under the Trump administration coming out to say that forced policies of vaccination and coercion to make people vaccinate for, you know, mRNA vaccines, et cetera, was a terrible policy and we should not do that again? I am not aware of that from these agencies. And the Trump administration, Trump is in charge. What is going on here?
1: Well, I think two things. First of all, you have to understand the most of the individuals still in those agencies are holdovers. They're career bureaucrats. They were responsible for this. They're the ones that misled the American public. You know, we're starting to do our investigation. We're starting to interview people like Tom Shinbakuro. Completely unrepentant. I mean, there's no evidence you can show him that is obviously screaming safety signal that he'll admit was a safety signal. So again, you've got so many people in those agencies undermining what Robert F. Kennedy Jr. is trying to accomplish. Let's face it, they blew up the ACIP committee, which was really handpicked by Bobby Kennedy to look at these things carefully. The other thing I just have to say, I'm sad to say this, because I'm a huge President Trump supporter. He is doing things that nobody else would do that have to be done. But on this one issue, I think President Trump has a huge blind spot. Again, I was supportive of Operation Warp Speed, anything to end the pandemic. So again, that was an accomplishment to speed something to approval. The problem was there was no honest follow-up. Once he left office and the Faucis completely took control, Biden wanted to mandate this. Trump never would have mandated these injections. But again, President Trump is pretty proud of Operation Warp Speed. He wants to believe that millions of people were saved from this injection. Listen, I think lives probably were saved, particularly if elderly. You might have had severity of symptoms reduced. But the blind spot is on the injection injuries, the people that died from these injections. I mean, Rasmussen has a poll out there. 24% of Americans believe they know somebody who was killed by the COVID injection. That's not news. We see V-safe, 25% of Americans suffered, you know, couldn't go to work, couldn't go to school. 8% sought medical care. I mean, even right now, you've got the new Moderna mRNA flu vaccine, right? They're saying, oh, it's safe because it only has 2.7% severe adverse events versus the normal flu shot at 2.6. You know, someday when we have enough time, we need to talk about relative risk versus absolute risk, I would say 2.7% serious adverse event, which is, by the way, is death or a condition that could lead to immediate death or permanent disability or birth defect. That's what serious adverse events are. And with the current flu shot and now the new mRNA, you have a 2.7% serious adverse event rate. But again, you've got the people who just worship the altar of vaccines as a religion. They just won't tell people the truth. So I'm not anti-vax. I'm pro-informed consent. This release today of Fauci's emails hopefully underscores in fully informed consent. Pregnant women need to understand what Fauci knew as early as January of 2021.
2: We're talking to Senator Ron Johnson of Wisconsin. I want to get your thoughts on two additional things. I'm going to give them both to you. Do you believe, I know that he has been referred for taking the Fifth Amendment, that Fauci will be indicted or charged with any crime related to COVID? Question one. Question two, I want to give you an opportunity to tell us what you think of Francesca Hong, who is the leading Democrat candidate for governor in your state with the primary happening tomorrow.
1: Well, first, I hope Todd Blanche takes the referral seriously and indicts him for contempt of Congress. He clearly was in contempt of Congress, our committee, our investigation, but more importantly, contempt of the American people. There are so many unanswered questions, legitimate questions that deserve answers. Some of those only Anthony Fauci can answer. And he claimed that he's not afraid of congressional oversight. He'll go before any committee. He's got nothing to hide. Well, obviously, he had at least 111 things to hide. So that's Anthony Fauci. You know, we've got the Florida AG looking at state charges. We've got Coach Tuberville, probably the next governor of Alabama, said he'd like to make sure that Anthony Fauci spends every day of his life in court. So there may be some state charges as well. In terms of Francesca Hong, it's troubling.

0: people can openly run as a radical left socialist.
1: Senator Ron Johnson, appreciate you, sir. Thank you for being with us.
0: Have a great day. Thanks for having me on.
1: You guys all know I'm a homebody. 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
13: A quiet residential neighborhood erupts in chaos. Carmine Galante, the feared boss of the Bonanno crime family, lies dead, his cigar still clutched between his teeth.
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0: Mary's Luncheonette in Brooklyn today and gunned down Carmine Galente, a man believed to be the most powerful mafia chieftain in the country.
1: The execution sent shockwaves through the criminal underworld and set the stage for one of the most pivotal criminal cases in New York City history. From the minds behind the acclaimed television series comes Law and Order: Criminal Justice System. 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
2: My father should have been a dead man.
1: For decades, the mafia had New York City in a stranglehold, with law enforcement seemingly powerless to intervene. But the murder of Carmine Galante marked the beginning of the end. Discover how a group of young prosecutors took on the mafia, and with the help of law enforcement, brought down its most powerful figures. I'm Anasika Nicolazzi. And from Wolf Entertainment and iHeart Podcasts, this is Law and Order: Criminal Justice System.
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0: Welcome back in here to Clay and Buck. Clay, what have you got for us? Clay's mic is Clay. It's all right. Clay was getting a visit from his boy. We're just talking to Nash, who was the third in line there. We're talking about the various members of the Travis household. You know, I'm a middle child. Carrie's a middle child. Both second of four. And we were saying how at least middle child is I find very chill. That's the very mellow. That's when you got, because you got to be just like a peacemaker. You know, the youngest can get picked on by the, but also gets a lot of doting stuff from the parents. You know, what's your take on that, Clay?
1: Well, that, I don't know how much of that was heard. But my sixth grader just finished his first day of school. It was a half day, so I was having him run through how the first day went. He gave it an 8.5 out of 10, which I think is pretty good for a kid.
0: That's
1: going
0: a great
1: back to
0: first day. I feel like
1: summer.
0: Most of my first days of school were like a solid 6.
1: Yeah, so he was a really good mood. We're breaking down everything about the school, teachers. He said the only thing flawed was he accidentally got off the bus and went into the high school instead of the middle school, which is kind of funny. First day of the new school.
0: Do you remember when you were in sixth grade, like the high schoolers looked like 8-foot-tall barbarians, you know?
1: Well, he said he walked in and all the kids looked like giants, and he was like, what is going on? It's the first day of the new school. The high school and the middle school are side by side. So one of the kids came up to him and was like, hey, I think, you know, you probably meant to go to the middle school. So a little bit of an error there on the first day. But sounds like it went really, really well. By the way, Ron Johnson, that story, Buck, about them getting access to Anthony Fauci's phone, there being 34,000 texts, 522 voicemails. I would just come back to this again. The arrogance to keep a diary on a federal employee's computer, right? So it's the property of the government. Also to use a cell phone that the government gave him, which makes everything that he did on the cell phone discoverable. All of this is super dumb. Like, yes. Let me just say this for anybody out there.
0: Dumb or arrogant. I would put them both in the mix.
1: Both. I mean, let me give advice to everybody out there. You should have an email address that is private for your private life. You should not be using your government email to conduct private life. It's discoverable. It's also work product. It's crazy. Also, get a cell phone. Get your own cell phone. This is crazy, the number of times that people are using government or company cell phones. You shouldn't be, if you're allowing them to pay your cell phone bill, you are potentially creating huge messes for yourself. Pay your own cell phone bill. It doesn't cost very much. I have one cell phone. I do everything on it, but it's mine. Can't be taken by the company. I mean, all this is crazy. It is arrogance. I think you're right. But it's also really dumb because he was making so much money. He could have easily had his own laptop, his own email addresses, his own cell phone, and he didn't. And it's just downright moronic. And so as a result, he's paying thousands of dollars for lawyers. I want to tell you about something that's going on right now. And I know we have a big audience of people out there. The situation in Spokane. We got a big audience in Spokane. It looks like there was arson involved. 921 structures have been damaged or destroyed in Spokane. 700 plus confirmed destroyed. Officials warning the final count could hit 1,100. 65,000 people evacuated. 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
7: Fox News, I'm John Saucier. President Trump signing an executive order to reevaluate the government's recommended childhood vaccines. He tells reporters in the Oval Office he plans to cut that list down to 11 and break up the measles, mumps, and rubella shots.
8: The most serious and dangerous diseases, along with the MMR, which hopefully will be split up. You have the MMR. We want it in three separate vaccinations, given at separate times.
7: Medical groups have sued to block an earlier attempt to review the vaccine schedule, and a judge ruled in their favor. A powerful 7.4 magnitude earthquake hitting western Colombia today, killing over 100 people, trapping residents under debris of collapsed buildings, forcing people to evacuate their homes. The epicenter of this quake in San Jose del Palmar, a community of about 4,800 people, some 250 miles west of Bogota, according to the U.S. Geological Survey. They could feel a quake in Bogota, as also felt in neighboring Ecuador and Panama. 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
1: Welcome back in, Clay and Buck. We are waiting on our friend Byron Donalds running for governor down in Florida next week. I believe it is Tuesday of next week, the Florida primary. Buck, does that square with your understanding? We got so many primary season going on. Tomorrow is the Wisconsin primary. You just heard us talking about that with Ron Johnson, senator from Wisconsin, as well as what he says is data he's uncovered from Dr. Anthony Fauci's phone, which suggests that miscarriages from individuals out there who got the COVID shot were actually far more common than the data has been shared to show so far. Again, that's according to Ron Johnson. He has that data. He said they're putting out the release along with Rand Paul. He said it was breaking news for us. I don't think that release is out yet. We're joined now by Byron Donalds, the man we believe will be the next governor from Florida. We got a bunch to get into with you, Byron. Appreciate you making the time for us. I want to hit you with this because this news just came down. I know you are, like me, and maybe like Buck a little bit, excited for football season to soon be back. The Midwesterner is reporting that Abdul El-Sayed, who is the nominee in Michigan for the Democrat Party, he says that football is racist, sexist, homophobic, and filled with toxic masculinity in a 2021 piece that he wrote online. You're a big football guy. What would your response be to this guy who's supposed to be this avatar for Democrats reaching out to men, who says football is toxically masculine, racist, sexist, and homophobic?
16: I would say that he's soft. And I would tell the men in the state of Michigan, this is why you cannot elect morons and fools like this El-Sayed guy. I mean, look, the Democrats are trying to, of course, they want some guy who could put on a T-shirt and go out there. But the truth is, he doesn't even just believe in basic American culture. And you don't even need his old article from 2021 to know that. Just pay attention to the campaign and what he's been doing the last several years. I mean, enough of this stuff. We can't elect people who just basically are deriding American culture. When football is a part of American culture, you can't have that stuff. It's why people are so frustrated with elected officials in Washington, D.C. not getting the job done for the American people, because they promise you one campaigns. They sound very moderate and common sense, and then they get to D.C. and they're radicals and they're crazy. And so it's time for Michigan to stand up. You can't have a guy talk about football like that. Didn't he go to Michigan? I think he went to Michigan, and he was talking about how he loved the Wolverines when they won on Saturday. But this is what he thinks of American football. I mean, that just demonstrates to you the lack of common sense a guy like this has. He needs to be defeated this November.
0: Byron, appreciate you being with us. And of course, I'm a Floridian, so I am hoping for only the best things for this state, and that you, as the very likely next governor, are going to do an excellent job. As you know, you've got you're following on to a very strong act here. Ron DeSantis has done a phenomenal job overall with the state of Florida, and you're taking over a Florida, or you would be rather taking over a Florida that will be in a position to be a national leader on a whole range of issues, whether it's low taxes or business growth and investment, a whole bunch of things, basic constitutional freedom. But to that end, as you know, affordability is a huge buzzword right now going into the midterms. It certainly is going to matter in your race as well. What do you think are some of the actions? I mean, as governor, you'd be in a position certainly to help affordability or help address economic issues for the state of Florida. That can be something of an exemplar for the rest of the country. What are you going to do to help so that people, or what would you do so that people can pay their bills?
16: Property insurance state. We want to reform the regulatory side of our insurance markets here in Florida. Push down costs another 20 to 20%. By the way, guys, a person running for government that actually works in the business world, 17 years in the financial industry. And when I was in the Florida House, I chaired the...
0: Oh, hold on, guys. Guys, Byron, already called up Governor. No, we're going to have you call back. We have a better connection because nobody can hear what you're saying. So we're going to come back. Guys, reach out to Byron. Let's wait till we have a solid connection, because if I can't hear him, I know nobody on the radio can hear him. So unfortunately, we gotta reconnect on that. But Clay, that affordability issue, that's what I want to talk about that AOC interview coming up here in the next hour. That was what she was all about, because I understand people can say, we get this from our side. People go, oh, you know, for AOC, for example, she's so dumb and she doesn't, if she puts on a smile and she says the right things to people who have less than $500 saved up for an emergency, who have seen grocery prices go up 30% overall in 6 years, housing prices up 50-60% in 6 years. You know, you go down this list, it starts to be compelling to that middle swath of the voters who are up for grabs one way or the other. And I worry about that. Republicans need to have sound messaging on this. And unfortunately, the stock market's really high is not going to cut it. We have to have more than that.
1: Yeah, look, I think that the challenge here is the AOCs of the world are very good at, I think Byron Donaldson on it well with why I think people might say, okay, why does it matter that Abdul El-Sayed says that football is toxically masculine, racist, sexist, and misogynistic? In general, he is trying to sell himself as a moderate. He's trying to say, oh, I'm a big University of Michigan football fan. And then you go back and look, and he's actually not connected in any more kind of rational, normal way in general. And so I do think that all of that is emblematic of their inability to kind of normally connect, and they just lie. Right. They just flat out lie. They act like they're moderate, and then they actually have all these radical opinions. And I do think that they're going to try to say that in Florida.
0: Well, this is also where it's a very limited window, when you're talking about, say, an AOC of people. It's recent enough that people care. A lot of people in politics change their minds all the time about a lot of things. I mean, we've got a vice president right now for Trump who was very anti-Trump in 2016. He's explained why he's come around, and obviously Trump, you know, has full faith in him. That's why he's the vice president. But I'm just saying, playing clips of AOC or any progressive Democrat, any left-wing commie Democrat out there right now saying something insane from an election cycle ago, Clay, I just don't think it really cuts through the noise. People just pay attention to what is being said now for the most part. And I mean, there are some outliers. I mean, I think Kamala... What was the Kamala quote exactly when she was running? It was that she wanted surgery for illegal. She wanted taxpayer funded trans surgery for illegal aliens.
1: Correct.
0: And that sounds like something made up by Republican consultants to attack somebody. Like, that sounds like the best. And it was true. Unless you say something like that, I will say the I hate Thanksgiving or I want to cancel Thanksgiving for the Wisconsin gubernatorial candidate Hong. That's a tough one, Clay. You'll notice totally. Now she doesn't just repudiate that. She loves Thanksgiving.
1: I also think, Buck, it comes back to my advice for candidates in general. Just be normal. JBN, just be normal. I don't think there are normal Democrats. I think that is the challenge that we face, is even guys like Abdul El-Sayed, that they try to say, oh, this is the guy who's going to connect with men. They end up with James Tallarico. They end up with Abdul El-Sayed. They end up with Graham Plattner, who gets replaced by Troy Jackson. And we find out that Troy Jackson had multiple kids with his second cousin. And you're just looking around saying, who is just a normal guy in the Democrat Party? This is why the Democrat Party for men has a 20% approval rating. Now, the challenge is there are a lot of men out there that just don't decide to go vote, right? They just aren't willing. They feel like politics has left them behind. I just saw this number come down. People say, oh, my vote doesn't matter. They have just finally done the recount and finished the overall look at the... Remember the Indiana Senate when Trump went after some of the senators who refused in the state Senate to redistrict? Buck, that vote just got finalized. I saw James Blair retweet this. Came down to 3 votes. The candidate that Trump supported got 6,332 votes. The candidate that refused to redistrict got 6,329 votes. You think there might be a few people that thought they were going to go vote that day and then said, oh, it doesn't matter. My vote doesn't count in the grand scheme of things. Who cares? It's not going to matter. I mean, 3 votes. And that could be significant in terms of the trajectory of the Indiana State Senate, because they're eventually going to have to make a decision when it comes to redistricting. And now the senators are in there and are going to redistrict. We'll probably get Byron Donalds back on the program here in a little bit. He was on the interstate in the panhandle, God's country, in Florida, they let us know. So we will get him back, try to talk to him here a little bit later when he has a better signal. But Buck, you got us.
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0: Welcome back in, Clay and Buck. A bunch of moving parts out there. We're scheduled to have Byron Donalds join us now in the next hour. Hopefully we'll get better audio there. We got a bunch of calls, bunch of talkbacks. Light 'em up, Linda. Oh, boy. Light 'em up, Linda. Buck and I both think Byron Donalds is going to be the next governor of Florida. You're fired up because you don't think so.
1: Yeah, he's not going to be the next governor of Florida. It's going to be Jay Collins. I live here. I've been here for a long time. Buck, you just moved here, so you don't know the history of Florida. We don't want Byron Donalds. He may be good in Washington, but he's not good for governor of Florida.
0: Light him up, Linda. Where are you? Where are you?
2: I didn't know that I was going to get lit up by Light Him Up, Linda.
0: Teed off on you here. Linda, what part of Florida are you in again?
1: Orlando, Seminole County.
0: Okay, light him up, Linda. I will put a, I'll put a meal on the line with you. I'll be in Orlando at some point, probably in the next year or two. I got kids. We'll be at Universal Studios or something. I will take you out for a steak dinner if Byron Donalds is not the governor of Florida. You will have to call in. So I will take you out for dinner. You will have to call in and you will have to say to Buck, you know what, Buck, you're new to the state, but I'm giving you the light 'em up, Linda, seal of approval because you better deduced Florida voting patterns than I did, longtime resident.
1: Yeah, you need to do your homework on Byron Donalds. It's Jay Collins, our lieutenant.
2: Wait, why me? Clay's the one who said it's like 99% Byron Donalds. Why am I? And Clay owns property here. Why am I getting the heat?
0: You should be mad at Buck. Yell at him some more.
1: Clay lives in Tennessee. He don't have a vote here. Wow. He don't live here. He just visits. Yeah. It's you that
2: he's just up there
1: here
2: playing his banjo in Nashville, not a care in the world.
1: Linda, we got your own problems in Tennessee. We got our problems here in Florida. And Byron Donalds, he's just going to make more problems. He is not going to follow DeSantis's lead. I promise you that. It's not. It's Jake.
0: So wait, did we make a bet or not, Linda?
1: Make a bet for sure. We'll make a bet.
0: Okay, owe you, Linda, a steak dinner. If Byron Donalds wins governor the day after the election, because I think he's going to win, I'm very confident, the day after the governor's race, you call in and you will apologize to Buck, and you guys will make up.
1: Oh, I'll apologize to Buck. But here's the thing. What I won't apologize for is the fact that I do not want Byron Donalds as my governor, and I am voting Jay Collins. And I know a lot of my friends that are voting for Jay Collins, and Jay Collins is the man. And here's the thing. Let's revisit this, Clay, in a year when Byron Donalds takes Florida down the wrong path and turns it purple. Let's make that bet.
0: We got a lot of bets going on here. Thank you for calling in, Linda.
2: I feel like I got lit up like a drug boat in the Caribbean there. That was rough.
0: Man, I felt like I was floating around out there in the ocean trying to wait for help, and Linda just flew right over. Actually, it's more you. It's like you were clinging to the refuge of Buck Island, and Linda just came by, and you were waving, asking for help, and she just zoomed in and took you out.
2: Yeah, like a U-boat machine gunning the survivors after bringing down a cargo vessel or something. That was rough.
0: I do love the passion. Light 'em up, Linda. What does she sleep, like 2.5 hours a night? She is on, like, she's like Trump. She's just always ready to go. Brad in Roanoke, Virginia. Beautiful area, Roanoke. What you got for us, Brad?
3: Hey, thanks for taking the call. Just wanted to throw this out there, see what you guys thought, because of the absurdity with the WNBA. What if they say, sure, Royce, sure, Enos, you can try out, and then after tryouts they say, you didn't meet our standards, take a hike?
0: Thank you for the call. I don't think there's going to be a way to argue that guys who are the best basketball player, the first round NBA draft picks, will be the greatest players in the history of women's basketball. I'm not kidding. Both of these guys playing in a game at their current age could score 100 points. That they could wilt Chamberlain, the WNBA, almost overnight. So I don't think that's the standard. Again, do they do blood testing? Do they argue about estrogen levels? Do they try to get super scientific? Ooh. I could see that being a debate that they try to follow.
2: To be fair to the caller, though, couldn't they just ignore the candidacy of these candidates and just say, because isn't it just they get to pick who they want to pick to show up?
0: I think it would be virtually impossible to argue that they did not collude if he is eligible for the draft. I think it would be virtually impossible to argue that this is not an antitrust violation because I don't think there's any way to argue that he's not one of the best players available that has declared for the draft.
2: Couldn't they just argue that? Isn't it in the eye of the beholder?
0: They could argue it. I think it would be hard to for them.
2: I mean, Clay, they're arguing that men and women don't have penises and vaginas. Like, I'm not sure this is the craziest argument they'd be making.
0: No, but I think a court would look at it and say, I think they're going to have to try to figure out a way that he's not eligible, as opposed to let him go through the full draft and not be drafted. Remember, whether you like him or not, this is what Colin Kaepernick sued under and actually got a settlement from the NFL because he said, look, I'm good enough to play. And he sued and the NFL settled it. Let's see quickly. Carrie, you agree with me. Tarpon Springs, Florida, fire away.
4: Yes, I totally agree with you. I was born and raised here in Florida. I'm 56 years old. I went and met Byron Donaldson, Newport Richie. I'm going to go see him again in Spring Hill next week. And although I have nothing at all against Jay Collins, he's, you know, a military man and he's great. Byron will, in fact, be the next governor of Florida.
0: Thank you for the call. We don't have anything against Jay Collins either. I want everybody sane to get elected in Florida. I went, you know, to a Jimmy Patronus's event in the Panhandle. He's a great congressman. I went to that event while I was down there. I spent a lot of time there. Final hour next.
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12: It should be up to the parents. Elisa Brady, Fox News. That bottom line from the Trump administration on vaccines, as the president signs an executive order aimed at reducing the number of vaccines recommended by the federal government for all children from the current 18 down to 11, also allowing more time between vaccinations and splitting the measles, mumps, and rubella vaccine into separate shots.
13: So we're reducing them. We're changing it to visits over a period of a year and a half. So they get 20% of what they would have gotten in one big shot.
12: The president framing the changes as essential for the ongoing research into autism.
13: So there's a reason for such epidemic rates of autism.
12: Suggesting a possible link, even though decades of studies have not found one. Some states have made their own vaccine recommendations after a previous effort to change the federal vaccine schedule was blocked in court. This as the FDA proposes a rule aimed at requiring food manufacturers to provide safety findings for new ingredients to regulators, ending a loophole for items deemed generally recognized as safe.
14: We'll change how the federal government oversees what's in our food and how we understand the foods that Americans eat.
12: Health Secretary Robert F. Kennedy Jr. says the FDA is also still working on a first-of-its-kind definition of ultra-processed foods, which he says can make up nearly 70% of children's diets. A new demand on both sides after Iran said it wants compensation for U.S. airstrike damage.
13: And I said, that's a good idea. Well, we're going to ask for money for the damage they've done over a 50-year period.
12: President Trump pointing to years of terrorist activity from roadside bombings to the attack on the USS Cole. He's also still not ruling out a major escalation as a tug of war with Iran continues over terms of a possible deal, including the Strait of Hormuz. 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
16: I'm Andy Suganuma. Hawaii's congressional races are set, with Ed Case facing off against Adriel Lamb and Jill Tokuda against Brenton Awa. Case defeated State Senator Jared Keohokalole in the Democratic primary for the 1st District, while Tokuda easily won in the 2nd District. Republicans Lamb and Awa ran unopposed for their respective nominations. The four will appear on the November 3rd general election ballot. Hawaii's unemployment rate has risen for a third consecutive month. State economic officials say the

0: seasonally adjusted rate reached 2.6% in June, up 0.1 of a point from May. Statewide payrolls lost 2,700 jobs during the month, with leisure and hospitality reporting the largest decline. Scarlet Honolulu is preparing a new federal lawsuit against the Honolulu Liquor Commission. The city paid the LGBTQ plus nightclub $670,000 in 2025 to settle earlier claims of anti-gay discrimination by liquor investigators. Scarlet now alleges retaliatory inspections, delays involving its after-hours license, and incomplete responses to records requests. Maui police are investigating an ATV crash on Molokai that killed two people and injured four others. The crash happened around 11 p.m. Saturday when the ATV crossed Kamehameha 5 Highway and hit a tree stump after the driver overcorrected. Speed and alcohol are suspected to be contributing factors. And Hawaii researchers say El Nino is unlikely to bring more sharks to island waters. Researchers say temperature changes near the islands are too small to significantly alter shark populations, who should adapt to slight warming. From the News Radio 830 KHVH News Center, I'm Mandy Suganuma.
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0: Welcome back in, Clay and Buck. Appreciate all of you hanging out with us as we are rolling through the third hour of the program. Thank you to all of you listening on the 550-plus AM-FM satellite radio, as well as all of you, hello there, on YouTube who are watching in real time live. 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We added thousands of subscribers last week on the YouTube channel. Want to continue to grow that. Some of the videos popped last week, nearing 100,000 views. That's pretty impressive. 15 or 20,000 of you every day tuning in now that way. I think that's only going to continue to grow. We want to be everywhere for everyone. So click like and subscribe if you are on YouTube. Okay, a bunch of different things we want to dive into, Buck. We've been talking about the ridiculousness in the WNBA. Enes Kanter, Royce White, both former first-round NBA draft picks, have declared for the WNBA. We'll see what happens there. We've talked with Ron Johnson. We are scheduled. And he gave us some startling numbers that he says he has uncovered from Dr. Fauci's phone about miscarriage rates relating to COVID shots. That is from him. You can go check that out at the top of the last hour. We are scheduled to touch base with Byron Donalds at the bottom of the next hour. But, Buck, AOC in the news, two different elements of AOC in the news that I think are getting a lot of attention and worthy of discussion. And we're going to play a couple of these cuts for you, Buck. Let's start with the political aspect. AOC went on, I believe it was CNN, and basically said all of the crazy things that Democrats embraced from a woke perspective, all of them were just woke 1.0, and she kind of laughed and dismissed all of that as not being particularly relevant today, even though we have continued to fight, many of us have, against all of that insanity, have been attacked for fighting back against all of that insanity. Let's listen to AOC as she says that was just woke 1.0. Listen.
1: The Thanksgiving dust up. Mm-hmm. She says she doesn't, you know, still believe that. But the abolished prisons, abolished police, which mm-hmm. is also positions that have been taken by a lot of the progressive candidates who have won.
2: Mm-hmm.
1: How do you get around that?
2: My understanding is that Francesca Hong has made clear her present stances to her electorate.
1: Yeah, she's moved away from a lot
2: right,
1: of that.
2: She's like, moved away from it. And I have a local city councilman that yeah. has this saying, woke one was crazy.
1: Woke one was crazy. Okay.
0: Ha ha ha ha ha. We said a lot of stupid things, Buck. As much as I want to dismiss it, I think you said, and we have talked about on the program, that she has started to move back towards the middle. And the fact that she can just dismiss, oh, everything we said in 2020 and 2021, that was woke one. That was crazy. First of all, it sets the table for what woke two will be, and we can talk about that. And while we may think that it is absurd, it actually works to just laugh yeah. off something stupid that you said before, and everybody who voted for AOC before, they're not going to hold this against her in any way.
3: I said this on X this morning. I will repeat it for all of you. AOC is going to run, and she is going to be formidable. Now, that doesn't necessarily mean she'll be top of the ticket. She's only 36. 35 is the constitutional age requirement. So she could run for president. She's you know, able to. The big question now, Clay, is will the donors fund Kamala? The DNC has rigged the game, as you have pointed out aptly here, in favor of Kamala based on how the early primaries are set up, the order of them. So there's plenty of reason to believe that Kamala is going to not only run, which is sad for me, but also that she will be this time around actually a top tier candidate. That said, AOC is perfect for a VP slot. And I think that you're going to see a bunch of things come together with her. One, she has been for years moving more. She is not saying aggressive, angry things in the media. In the early days, a bit more. She says things about about housing, about medical care, about affordability, about groceries. She's honing in on some of these issues where she sounds good to a lot of people when she says it. Another part of this, Clay, she's pretty. She would be the prettiest woman to have run for office as a Democrat presidential nominee. And I don't know. I mean, I
0: think she'd be the prettiest woman maybe to ever. Run for president ever.
3: Yeah. Okay. I mean, so she's good looking. For those, by the way, some of you are like, that doesn't matter. Really? The giant Kristi Noem fans out there. Some of you guys, really, being pretty doesn't matter. You didn't care about that at all. Yeah. Come on now. I see you. Being pretty way, helps.
0: You could also
3: in
0: just
3: politics.
0: Say JFK being really good looking. Think yeah, it kind of helped him. True it helps for, both directions.
3: True for guys too. A lot of people were like, that Mitt Romney guy, look at him. He looks like he's out of central casting to be the president. Whatever you think of him now. Point is, this stuff all matters. And I think that AOC being, she's good looking. She has improved her game, speaking off the cuff a little bit. Old clips of her where she sounds like an airhead and an imbecile. Everyone's already seen them, Clay. They're not going to hit with anything. And she was young. And I could write the whole script right now. She's going to be a major force for the Democrats in the 2028 election. And she's also a bit of a wake up call to Republicans. The stuff she is talking about matters. She's not talking, you know, she's not into climate change right now. In this interview, Clay, it was all how do people afford groceries? How do people get, you know, be able to see a doctor and afford it? How do people afford housing? I understand you're going to tell me, Buck, she's a lunatic. We know that. You know that. But Clay, the positioning right now is what matters. And I saw a very polished, very serious for who she is, AOC, in that ABC interview, which is also a cream puff interview, but still.
0: I would also add in, she is very good at appearing to be authentic. She is skilled on social media, and that ties in with the second thing that she is getting attention for. I think it's very personal. Anybody's decision to have a baby, to freeze eggs, all of these different things. But she did a video where she talked about the fact that she's freezing eggs. She's going to be, what, 37 years old in October. And this is getting a lot of attention, too. A lot of people are reacting to it. Let's play it. Cut 15.
4: You did have a personal announcement that you made. Tell me what it was and why you
2: said
4: it.
2: Yeah, you know, I think it's important for us to normalize these conversations, especially in this political environment. The Trump administration has...
4: Remind us what the announcement was.
2: Yeah, sure. So I have decided to start the process of freezing my eggs. Yeah. And in this political environment where this administration is denying reproductive care to women across the country, from abortion rights to the ability to carry out a healthy pregnancy, I think it's important for us as leaders to have these conversations and share these processes, especially for working women across the country, and normalize them.
0: Okay. So, Buck, I got to be honest. This is some Republicans are going to fall into this trap of attacking her over this. I think yes. It is moronic. Yes. I think that the perspective, like, I've got a bunch of takes on this. I'm curious what you say. You're in the process of continuing to grow your family. I think my general take is if people want to have babies, we should be for it. If people want to have babies, I think a lot of people are going to attack her. It's a bad move. I think we should just be pro baby. Right?
3: Pro babies. Right. We're pro babies, pro people having babies, pro people being moms and dads, being parents, pro family formation, pro all of those things. And I will tell you this, and I know this actually particularly from friends of mine and people in New York, including doctors. This is the first generation where women were really told by all of elite society. And I mean that by the university and, you know, all, by media, by everything. Delay, delay, delay. It will be fine. Now, you can say women should have known better or whatever. I think that's pretty harsh because I think that, and I could speak to you about this. There's some doctors. There's even an article I'm trying to call up the name of the author. But a lot of OBGYNs lied to women. Just going to tell you the truth. A lot of OBGYNs were scared of telling their female patients the truth, which is it is harder to have children as you get older, and IVF and all these things, put aside any religious or moral objection to it you may have, those things are challenging. They're expensive. There's no guarantees. a lot of women, Clay, and because I have so many friends, so many women who are going through this, but like I said, particularly on the New York side where I grew up, they were not told the truth about, you know, it'd be like if everyone tells you you need to get, well, COVID vaccine's kind of an example of this, but you know, if every doctor you know is saying, hey, every time you get a cold, you need to be taking antibiotic for it, just in case, which some doctors would do that. That's bad medical advice for the most part. I'm not a doctor to take my medical advice, but usually if you have a virus, you don't need, but is it your fault? Is it your fault if you listen to doctors growing up who told you, who overprescribed antibiotics? Doctors did not tell. Now, you could say maybe the doctors didn't know, although I think that's playing a little fast and loose, because I think they did know. Doctors did not tell our generation, yours and mine, because we are the same generation, as much as I like to make jokes about it. They did not tell them the truth about the realities of fertility, the realities of delaying family, and also what the science really says about freezing eggs and all these things. And so politically, it would be malpractice not to speak about this with care and sensitivity and maintaining a pro-family, pro-children message while you do it. That's my thing. People who are attacking AOC for this, I do not think they are being smart.
0: I agree with all of that. I would also say this ties in with the attempt, in my opinion, to androgenize American society. What they told women was, you can do the same thing as men. You can wait until you're 38 or 39 or 40. I'm telling you, and I think it's so important out there,

0: advantageous, higher percentage, less complication to have babies really in your 20s, you know, into your early 30s. But even in your early 30s, it starts, the numbers start to go against you. I wasn't told this. I'm a guy. It's a little bit different. But I didn't know as much about this. And I think a lot of people don't know. And basically society lied to people about it, I think, in a really systematic fashion. Clay, it reminds me a little bit. I was watching Mad Men with Carrie last night. You know, there's the first episode. We had never seen it, so we're watching it together. And the whole cigarettes are good for you thing.
1: Oh, yeah.
0: Look, if you choose to smoke, you choose to smoke. That's on you. But it's one thing when in the 1950s, your doctors are telling you cigarettes are good for you.
1: Your doctor might be smoking while you're in his office.
0: That's a little bit of a different situation than, you know all the risks and you choose to do it anyway. Okay, that's on you, free country. But I'm just saying, with women and their fertility, the female empowerment, feminist movement, and including a lot of doctors and institutional medicine, they lied to women about the numbers and the reality. A lot of women are finding this out the hard way. It is very painful. It is very difficult when they find this out the hard way. And so AOC trying to, you know, doing what she's, first of all, I mean, I don't want to pass judgment on what she's doing. I would think, you know, maybe there's some reason, but generally I would say, why aren't you trying to have kids now? Why freeze your eggs for later? But, you know, okay, she's doing what she's doing. I'm not passing judgment on it. But it's a tough thing for our generation. As you know, a lot of women wake up at 40 and they say, okay, now it's time to have kids. And they're told your geriatric pregnancy and your chance of having children naturally are very slim. That's what they're told. And some of them are really being told it for the first time by doctors who have been seeing them for many, many years.
1: We'll take your calls. We'll react to that. But again, I think both of those stories are in the major news cycle. And I think AOC demonstrating that she can grab the news cycle in a way that makes her compelling to a lot of people. Whether you agree or disagree with her politics, we certainly disagree with it, doesn't mean she's not a compelling candidate. 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

0: Welcome back in here to Clay and Buck. Important correction here from our listener Monty on the podcast. This is cut. This is G Guys in Spokane, Washington. Hit this one,
1: Buck. It wasn't just trans surgery for illegal aliens. It was trans surgery for illegal alien inmates.
0: Good point. I knew I was missing something. I was like, wait, wasn't it was trans illegal taxpayer funded surgery for trans illegal prisoners? That's what it was. Amazing. It was the grand slam. You hit everything. By the way, Lisa from Utah also weighed in what we're just talking about. Play this one. This is H.
2: I'm a nurse in a fertility clinic, and it's sad because we are seeing more and more patients come that are in their late 30s or 40s trying to get pregnant, and they've waited, and then they find out it's too late. It's 10 times harder for them, and it's expensive. So, you know, I'm not going to fault AOC, but I just want to tell you that, yeah, what you're saying, everything is true. Thanks.
3: Yeah, Buck, absolutely. I would also point this out. A lot of women are going to say, I wanted to have babies in my 20s. There were no men that I could find to have babies with, which
0: that's a different issue. We could tell that's a separate thing from not understanding the biological numerical realities of waiting until later. 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
18: Fox News. I'm Deborah Valentine. President Trump signed an executive order today calling for a re-evaluation of federally recommended childhood vaccines. It includes breaking up the measles, mumps, and rubella shot to individual doses.
19: The most serious and dangerous diseases, along with the MMR, which hopefully will be split up. You have the MMR. We want it in three separate vaccinations, given at separate times.
18: The plan is to cut the list of recommended vaccinations to 11. Joint Base Charleston is renamed Joint Base Lindsey Graham in honor of the late Senator Lindsey Graham. During the ceremony where Secretary Pete Hegseth called on Congress to pass $1.5 trillion in funding for the Pentagon.
20: Fully funding our warriors would be one last great accomplishment for Colonel Lindsey Graham and a major part of his legacy.
18: America's listening to Fox News.
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26: 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A black man from the projects comes forward with information about the case.
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28: 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They turn on him.
26: 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Lee Harris is sentenced to 90 years.
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26: Behind bars, Lee finds an unlikely ally in his cellie, Robert. The pair are like chalk and cheese. There's no way their paths would ever cross on the outside. But as a fellow inmate, Robert sees through the lies and vows to do the unthinkable. Clear Lee's name.
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3: Welcome back in, Clay and Buck. Okay, the news that Senator Ron Johnson broke with us about miscarriages, about pregnancy, has now been released. Ron Johnson has released Dr. Fauci's text. I asked around a bit more. Another issue came up that you need to be aware of. Since many people have significant issues, this theoretically could be associated with miscarriage in the first trimester. Why does that matter? And Byron Donald's about to be with us. Just a couple of days after sending that private text message, Dr. Fauci said publicly, we have found thus far no red flags about pregnant women. So privately, he's texting with all the top doctors, oh no, this could be a threat to pregnant women. Privately, he is saying, we have found no red flags at all. Byron Donalds, governor, I believe, of Florida next. Now, the primary is Tuesday. All of you should get out and vote. Let's go right into the campaign going on. 8 days from now is going to be the primary. What are you seeing out there? I know early voting has already started. For people who are making their decision, why are you the guy, Congressman Donalds?
0: Well, it's good to be with you, and thanks, guys. I was on I-10. The signal out there can be tough sometimes. But in short, it's about the future of our state, protecting the Florida dream, taking on the affordability challenges when it comes to insurance and young people getting into housing. We want to reform the insurance markets of Florida from a regulatory side. Governor DeSantis did great work on the tort reform side. We think we could push down costs 20% in our state with regulatory reforms that are common sense need to be done. And I spent my career in the finance world and also chaired the insurance and banking subcommittee. So I know what needs to be done. We can start working on that immediately as governor. But it's also about modernizing Florida's government. What most people don't know is if you're going to build single-family homes, 30% of that cost is government costs and government timelines and delays. Like, we have to streamline that process, get government out of the way to push down the cost of construction, which directly impacts housing affordability, home affordability, helping young people get into the game, and also further decreasing insurance costs on the other side of that ledger. So my career in finance and banking, coupled with the fact that I have one of the most conservative voting records in all of America, whether it was my time, obviously, in D.C., my time in the State House, you check anybody who measures this stuff, I'm one of the most conservative members in America. That's the type of leadership and pedigree that the state's going to need to lead us into the future to challenge and take on the risks that are facing Florida, even though we're the best state in the country.
1: Governor, I got to stop doing that. Byron, thank you for being here. Soon to be governor. Tell us about where you stand and how you feel about the property tax issue. Obviously, that was getting a lot of conversation going into this election cycle. There was an effort to perhaps even get rid of property tax in Florida. I am sympathetic to the argument that there is a that there's something fundamentally wrong with you can never really own your home and the government can take it from you unless you keep paying the government forever. But it seems like there are some numerical realities that has run up against in Florida. What can you tell us about that?
0: Well, I mean, first, look, I support the amendment primarily because the people of Florida are not piggy banks for government. We've seen property taxes double in our state the last 6 years, and a lot of these local governments did not go to what we call a rollback rate, which is decreasing the millage even though property values were rising. They didn't do that. They collected way more in property taxes, and so now people are strapped. And so, again, government has to restrain itself. Look, I know what's happening at the grocery store. Prices are a little bit higher. We're trying to still work our way out of the Biden inflation that wrecked this economy. But if government just doesn't do anything, doesn't change its practices, and then you let the cost of construction increase, you let the cost of taxes increase on our citizens, you're pricing them out too. So I support the amendment. We'll see what the voters do. And my commitment to Florida is whether it passes or whether it fails, we are going to bring this whole thing back for a much more detailed review through the Tax and Budget Reform Commission, which is in Florida's constitution. We sit this commission every 20 years, and it's time to modernize our taxing system in our state and also have recommendations on how to fully repeal homestead property taxes. And if we can't do that, then actually getting seniors on fixed income and working families off the tax rolls in our state. There's ways to do this. We want to be focused and really intentional on how you balance public safety and the need of services on a local level with the serious tax reform that Floridians are looking for and that they need.
3: Congressman Byron Donalds with us. I know that you're a big sports fan, and you have to be pulling your hair out like the vast majority of people out there listening to us have been for the past couple of weeks. The WNBA players and coaches, many of them have said that men who identify as women are just as much women as the women that are in the league now. Since that point, Enos Kanter and Royce White, two former first-round NBA draft picks, have declared for the WNBA draft. How crazy is this, and how much of it is just a cultural failure for Democrats to connect with normal people? What's your take on all this?
0: It's a cultural failure of Democrats, and you have the WNBA that is failing American culture. They're failing women. This is not a complicated subject. This isn't hard. And the fact that you now have the parody of Enos and Royce declaring for their draft, and you notice that the WNBA didn't really say anything about it, because the second they do, then they know the jig is up. This is Democrat policy. The Democrats have long wanted this. They still want it today. Listen, the Democrat, the prohibitive favorite to be the Democrat nominee is David Jolly. David Jolly still thinks it's okay for boys to be in girls' sports. I mean, how sick is that? You cannot essentially allow people to have these kind of viewpoints that are against American culture, against human biology and physiology. I mean, this is about basic science. Men are bigger, stronger, and faster. That's just a fact. And the fact that the WNBA doesn't listen to Sophie Cunningham when she's right, and then listening to the radicals in the Democrat Party and the DSA movement and people who still deny science is insane to me. And I think this is to the detriment of the WNBA. Just let the women have their league. Let them have their sports. That's okay. But to not just accept reality and admit the truth because you're concerned about the political pushback from the radical Democratic left demonstrates that the WNBA needs to get with reality.
1: Talking to Congressman Byron Donalds right now, running for governor of Florida. Congressman, also, you have Donald Trump's endorsement in this, and there would be some overlap where he would still be president while you were governor, but then he would be likely a Florida resident after his second term expires. You would still be in that governor's chair. You would have a very well-known, very influential resident, among others, here in Florida. Is it your plan? Do you think that you would continue contact with President Trump so that he could advise and sort of be a voice for MAGA here in Florida? And, of course, that can have reverberations across the country.
0: Of course. Listen, President Trump has now served as president in two administrations. He's done a great job in both of them. To be able to pick his brain on the things that he's seen as being president of the United States, that's just information anybody would want to be able to take advantage of. So, of course, and, you know, obviously him, Governor DeSantis has done a great job in our state. Rick Scott was a great governor to our state, and I still take time to talk with him. I would be looking forward to having those conversations and really being able to talk to them about the experiences they had. Because at the end of the day, look, put all the politics aside. It's about what's doing best, the best thing on behalf of your people. And so you really want to make sure that you're looking at all policies and all decisions through the right lens, and being able to rely on people who've had to sit in that chair or make some of those crucial decisions is just important to be able to help you do that on behalf of the people of Florida.
3: Byron Donalds with us now, Congressman. The primary is Tuesday of next week, 8 days from now in Florida on the Republican and the Democrat side. For people out there who, I think many of them, say Ron DeSantis did a great job. He turned Florida from a purple state to a red state. How do you make Florida even redder? And what would you say to people who say, oh, I'm concerned? We had a caller who said, oh, I'm concerned that Byron Donalds will not keep Florida on the same trajectory to remain red and become even redder?
0: Well, a couple things. Number one, standards have to remain the same. Law and order will be the standard in Florida going forward. We support our law enforcement. If you can't keep people safe, you can't have anything else. Number two, my background. Like I said, I spent 17 years in the financial industry before politics. I'm the only person running for governor who actually has an economics and a business background, really important for managing and balancing our future economy while also making sure we are continued to follow common sense conservative principles. But number three, I got into politics through the Tea Party movement back in 2009. I was on the board of the Naples Tea Party. I've always been in the conservative movement. I'm somebody who reveres the Constitution. I'm a member of House Freedom Caucus right now, the same way Governor DeSantis was a member of House Freedom Caucus when he was Congressman DeSantis. So I would say to Republican voters in our state who want to know that we're going to keep going the same way. If you look at any vote I've ever taken, it's always been about protecting the Constitution, protecting constitutional rights, supporting our men and women in blue, and making sure that common sense policy reigns in our state and in the United States of America.
1: Congressman Byron Donalds, guys, he's running for Florida governor. I got to go vote myself down here, Clay, as a Florida resident, so I got to get that done. And Byron, all the best to you. Thank you for giving us the call back with the strong connection there. We just wanted everyone to hear your voice and hear what you have to say, so we appreciate you making that happen. Best of luck to you, and I have a feeling we'll be talking to you again real soon.
0: Listen, appreciate it, guys. You guys take it easy.
3: That's Congressman Byron Donalds. Go vote Tuesday of next week, and I think early voting is underway right now in the state of Florida. 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

0: Welcome back in here to Clay and Buck. We're closing up shop, but want to remind you to go subscribe to the YouTube channel for Clay and Buck. It's fantastic. Some people are saying the greatest new YouTube channel on all of YouTube. And we have a live stream going there. We'll even pop into the chat sometimes and say hi. And we want the youth of America who are on YouTube to be able to see us as well. So that's a great place to go. Check that out. And Clay, we have a very interesting email, but I'm going to let you handle this because you actually did the American dream thing of getting married, having kids, and then making a whole boatload of money later, not waiting until before. And VIP email from Matt. What if a man is not financially ready to have a family? How can he pay the bills, especially here in the U.S. where it has become so expensive?
1: My advice is the best thing you can do as a man is have a family that you are working hard to provide for, because I believe that men are put on earth to provide and protect. And if men are not providing and protecting, I don't think that you can achieve your utmost level of success. And I think there are a lot of men out there that will acknowledge that their life did not come into focus and fruition for them until they had a family to provide and protect for. And I think that you are being incredibly responsible saying, hey, I'm worried about the financial aspects of taking care of a family. I can say from my own experience, that's part of having to be the head of a household. You are going to have to struggle and you're going to have to work harder than you will work if you are single. There's a reason why the most reliable employees are married men. It's because you're going to put more on your shoulders. You're going to be more productive. You're going to be more effective version of yourself when you have a family that you are protecting and providing for. I just deeply believe that. And so a lot of guys who are sitting around saying, I'm waiting for the perfect moment. Well, that time might never come and it doesn't happen. And by the way, I would say this for moms too. I think there are a lot of women out there, Buck, we could do a whole show. Maybe we should just do a whole show on women waiting for the perfect man, and the perfect man never comes along, right? In their mind, and they pass on 10, 12, 15 really good options because he's not Mr. Right. And then you're looking around and you're saying, boy, you're getting on Instagram and you're looking up his life and now he's got kids and you're thinking to yourself, why did I not end up with this guy? I think that perfection is the enemy of good in all facets of life. Good is a great outcome. And yeah. So, I mean, we should probably do a whole show on this, Buck, because you've seen it. Highly successful women in New York City who just keep waiting, and then the guy's never there, and then suddenly they look around and they're 40 and single.
0: Yeah, I feel like Julia Roberts in Pretty Woman when she says, big mistake, big mistake. It's like, any girl who ever didn't go on a second date with me, Clay, big mistake, big mistake. Missed out big time. You got married at like 24, so you weren't really in the game that long, but yeah.
1: It is true. 25 when I got married. So I was a young guy, especially relatively speaking now when men get married at like 35.
0: Some of them. Yeah, that's young in New York.
1: Yeah.
0: I was 40 years old when I got married. I don't recommend, by the way, waiting forever for everything because you never know. We could be hit by an asteroid tomorrow.
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0: In honor of the

0: 343 members of the New York City Fire Department who made the ultimate sacrifice on 9/11. The foundation is delivering the same number of mortgage-free homes to heroes and their families while continuing their efforts to eradicate veteran homelessness.
1: The 9/11 Institute's educational curriculum is reaching classrooms nationwide, and the foundation's mobile exhibit is traveling to communities across America, informing generations.
0: Throughout this historic year, the foundation is holding hundreds of runs, walks, golf outings, including their iconic tower climb and 5K events in New York City. 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
1: An overhaul of childhood vaccines. I'm Lee Silicera, Fox News. President Trump signing an executive order he says will deliver a gold standard for vaccine schedules.
2: We're breaking up the vaccines, and we're breaking them up in two time periods.
1: The president claims decades ago when children had fewer vaccines, they were much healthier, and he claims the rate of autism was not as high, though scientific consensus and decades of studies have concluded there is no link between vaccines and autism. This says the Trump administration is tightening regulations for food manufacturers that introduce additives or new ingredients into products.
3: Health and Human Services Secretary Robert F. Kennedy Jr.'s companies would be required to submit safety findings for new ingredients to regulators, ending the so-called GRAS, or generally recognized as safe, loophole. The FDA is also moving closer to releasing a first-of-its-kind definition of ultra-processed food that Kennedy blames on obesity, especially among children.
1: Fox's Jared Halpern at the White House. President Trump calling for compensation from Iran as part of the deal to end the conflict. This coming as Tehran asked for money to pay for damage done to the country due to U.S. airstrikes. The president said the U.S. deserves money, too.
2: All of the people that were so badly hurt, so badly wounded or killed, many thousands of people, and maybe damages for the 52,000 protesters over the last 4 months that were killed in Iran. We think their families should get damages.
1: The president also suggested Iran give money to the families of protesters killed by the Iranian regime. At least 111 people have been killed after a magnitude 7.4 quake rocked western Colombia. Many people remain trapped. Hundreds of buildings are damaged. Wall Street stocks edged lower. The Dow lost 60 points. The Nasdaq off 85. The S&P minus 4. Oil prices rose. 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
5: I'm Mandy Suganuma. Hawaii's unemployment rate has risen for a third consecutive month. State economic officials say the seasonally adjusted rate reached 2.6% in June, up 1/10 of a point from May. The numbers are still below the national rate of 4.2%. A 13-year-old boy is under the care of Child Welfare Services after police say he escaped a home of torture and abuse in Ma'ili on Thursday. 35-year-old Jasmine Kiros Pele and her partner, 36-year-old James Heffernan, were arrested Friday. Two other children were also removed from the home. Scarlet Honolulu is preparing a new federal lawsuit against the Honolulu Liquor Commission. The city paid the LGBTQ nightclub $670,000 in 2025 to settle earlier claims of anti-gay discrimination by liquor investigators. Scarlet now alleges retaliatory inspections, delays involving its after-hours license, and incomplete responses to records requests. Federal prosecutors are accusing a Maui police lieutenant of destroying evidence. Court records allege Michael Vaitu'ulala deleted an Instagram account used to communicate with alleged co-conspirators shortly before his FBI arrest. Authorities say he solicited bribes to protect drug dealers, cockfighting operations, and illegal fireworks sales. And Hawaii's governor race will pit Democrat Josh Green against Republican Gary Cordery in the November 3rd general election. Both candidates won their respective party nominations by wide margins Saturday. Kauai Mayor Derek Kawakami is joining Green's ticket after winning the Democratic Lieutenant Governor primary. Daniel Anthony will join Cordery's ticket. From the News Radio 830 KHVH News Center, I'm Mandy Suganuma.
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0: will not support hacks, hacks in the Democratic Party who have led us to this Waterloo.
1: Well, as you well know, ICE has nothing to do with the southern border. That's Customs and Border Protection. And I think we need to abolish it and start from scratch.
2: Now, that's not much of a choice. 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
6: All right, thank you, Scott Shannon. Thanks to all of you for being with us. Happy Monday, if there is such a thing. 800-941-SEAN is our number if you want to be a part of the program. I got a lot of ground to cover. We're 85 days away from the most important midterm election in our lifetime. But we're having this big discussion, and we're going to do a segment on it coming up later in the program today about the WNBA and what's going on there. You have now one, two, three people that we know of. We have Enes Kanter Freedom, Royce White, who played a season in the NBA. And now we have a third person who will join us later in the program, whose name is Adam Francisco. He's a comedian, but he says he can dunk the basketball, and he's like 5'10". I'm 6 feet tall. I can't dunk the basketball. By the way, how come people say to me, you look younger in person, Hannity, you look skinnier in person? I was out with my daughter this weekend, and, you know, you look taller in person. What is that? How am I supposed to take that, Linda? What does that mean?
7: Well, it's hard to tell how tall somebody is when they're sitting down, so I get that.
6: I mean, I've done enough walking talks over the years, I guess. I don't know. Maybe it's when you're next to Trump. Trump's like 6'4", I think.
7: He's a tall dude.
6: He's a tall, well, you know, who's really tall is his son, Baron, who's a great kid. I love him. He's awesome. Smart as a whip. So smart. Anyway, so it's sad to watch the WNBA. Now, the WNBA really got going and got attention when Caitlin Clark, who was an amazing shooter. I mean, I was just so spectacular. She could be 10 feet behind the three-point line and hit, you know, shot after shot after shot, and nobody's expecting it. Or she then just, if somebody plays it close to her, just drive past them and, you know, feed it off to somebody else or go up for the layup, whatever it happens to be. It's just sad to watch what is happening. And now you have these three biological men that are now applying to be eligible for the 2027 draft. And then you got this whole other controversy with Sophie Cunningham. Sophie Cunningham says, I hate nobody. I'm speaking out of love. I believe love is my first, you know, calling in life. But I do feel very passionate about the right to stand up for women, young girls in locker rooms and women's sports. Anyway, but then as a result of this, I think to me, it's a no-brainer that this was not only a flagrant foul, but related to probably Sophie Cunningham's position. You have this player from Chicago, the Chicago Sky, her name, I think I'm saying it right, Dejane Carrington, I mean, nearly ripped her head off. And it was, I watched this, I could not believe it. It was a national TV broadcast on ESPN at the time. And I mean, it was crazy how hard she slammed Sophie Cunningham. It was crazy. Now, she got what they call in the WNBA a flagrant 2 foul, meaning it was done on purpose. And that means she got kicked out of the game for the rest of the game. You know, Cunningham was bleeding, but, you know, could have had her neck ripped off. It could have been a serious permanent injury. And so you have this conflict going on. And because the league won't take a stand, you know, it's kind of unbelievable to me that they, you know, have learned nothing from, if you go woke, you go broke. And then as soon as Carrington gets off the court, she puts on X, white privilege. because Sophie Cunningham happens to be white. I don't think there's any white privilege here. Anybody with a brain, you know, could see that this was done on purpose. She had a free lane for a layup. If you watch the NBA at any point, at that point, it's not worth the foul unless you have a foul to give away. And maybe it's late in the game and you don't want somebody to, you'd rather somebody go to the free throw line because they suck at free throws. But this was, you know, she had a free opening to the lane. She comes in behind, just slams her so hard. It is definitely, was definitely in my mind watching it, an intentional hit. And I think that the referees in the game made the right call, saying, you know, upgrading this foul to a flagrant two and ejecting Carrington from the game. I mean, she hit her mouth and neck and just ripped the side of her neck off. Now, by the way, to Cunningham, Sophie Cunningham's credit, she did hit the layup. You've seen the video, right, Linda?
7: I have indeed.
6: I mean, it's unbelievable. And then now we got a worse part of this. And that is that, you know, there is a coach by the name of Stephanie White. And Stephanie White, who is Sophie Cunningham's coach, did not defend her player against this flagrant foul ejection and didn't stand up for her player. If I was Sophie Cunningham, I'd say, I'm out. I'd go to the owner of the Indiana Fever and say, my coach isn't going to defend me on such a flagrant foul. I am out of here. Trade me, get rid of me, because she's such a good player. A lot of teams, I'm sure, would want to pick her up. You know, and the coach then, you know, well, Cunningham said, clearly, I it was totally unnecessary. I've never spoken to her, have no beef with her. But I guess she has some pent-up stuff, and, you know, and anyway, but then her coach said, you know, yeah, I mean, look, it was a hard foul, but I don't think that it was intentionally done. It came out to get, you know, her across the neck like she did, but it didn't happen, and I thought it was the right call. All right, so you think it's a flagrant two foul to get kicked out of the game, but you won't stand up for your own player. Let me tell you the rule in life. You stand up for your players if you're a good coach. You just do. And especially when they're being wronged in such an unbelievable way. And, you know, I think it's hilarious. Now the WNBA is in a quandary, dilemma sort of thing. And they have no idea what to do next. And the WNBA commissioner is sending out these politically correct messages. I know many of you have received questions in recent weeks regarding transgender athlete participation in women's basketball. By the way, Enes Kanter Freedom, Royce White, all they have to do is say they identify as a woman. There's nothing else that they have to do. And she said, I expect this topic will continue to receive significant attention. That now has been leaked to the press. I wanted to reach out and share how we are approaching these conversations at the league office. And thank you, all of you who have responded to questions from the media with thoughtfulness and professionalism. We recognize that this is a complex and nuanced topic. I don't see anything complex about it. There are biological differences between men and women. This is what I don't understand about six-gender Tellerico. This is what I don't understand with non-binary Tellerico. Or, you know, Tellerico championing the rights of biological men to play women's sports. Or Tellerico, you know, championing the rights of biological men to have access to abortion. I'm having a hard time. I didn't know that any biological man could have an abortion. I don't know what the other four genders, I don't know what the hell he's talking about. And I hope the people in Texas are aware of how nuts, you know, Tellerico is. So anyway, I don't. What do you mean that this debate is nuanced? I'm having a hard time understanding that. I can't believe it. Then you've got this memo coming, you know, the same day the two former NBA pros, Enes Kanter Freedom first, and then Royce White, said they want to now declare for the 2027 WNBA draft. And then you have my friend and colleague, Clay Travis. He's offered $10 million to last year's WNBA championship team, which is out of Vegas, to play the high school boys team of their choice. So far, I checked in with him. He hasn't heard a peep out of anybody. Not a yay, not a nay, not a we'll do it for $20 million, nothing. If they, you know, really believe in this ideology that there's no difference between men and women, then let, you know, take the $10 million. I can give you 10 million reasons why they should do it. It's crazy. You know, then the WNBA has a players association. They also released a statement on social media that emphasized diversity, inclusion. The group will not be used as political pawns. We embrace justice, equality, diversity, and inclusion. Those are the values that unite this union and allow it to protect women's sports while creating transformational change. Hate, abuse, demonization of any person or group of people, including transgender people, only fuel fear, division, and harm. We will continue to have hard conversations, but we will not be used as political pawns. They've already made themselves a political pawn in this. They're the ones that have gone woke, learned nothing from Bud Light and Dylan Mulvaney and that controversy. And so now the WNBA is facing a discipline dilemma after Carrington's white privilege post, after this flagrant 2 foul. You know, I think a lot of people are right in their observation that at a minimum, she should be suspended for the rest of the year. At a minimum, probably even longer. Some are even saying that she should be banned from the league. I'm not sure. You know, they're going to have to figure that out. You know, it was interesting. We had James Utmeyer on. He was the first attorney general. He's out of my free state of Florida, talking about the fact.

0: just get along just fine. How many times did you attempt in your life to give up cursing for Lent and failed spectacularly?
1: We don't need to talk about that because I don't do it anymore.
0: No, I'm asking a question. Now, please answer it.
1: A lot of times. Like a lot.
0: Like 20?
1: Yeah, probably.
0: 30? Maybe more?
1: No, not that many.
0: Over 20?
1: No. I would say. Yeah.
0: You'd say 20, 25, somewhere in that range.
1: I think it's much better now. I've lessened it because a lot of times now I just...
0: You have not... Excuse me. No, fake news. Yeah. Not true.
1: Once I had kids, it was over. I can't curse as much. It's just a fact of life. My kids think I'm Mary Poppins.
0: Jason, do you believe that?
1: Jason knows. He's heard me in front of my kids.
0: Jason, do you believe that? Stop trying to influence the team. Let him answer for himself.
2: I'm sorry. I influenced the team? I don't know who the hell you think I am.
0: No, I'm saying she influenced you. She's trying to influence you from saying the truth.
2: Oh, no, I don't believe a word of it. Not a word of it.
0: Not a word. Katie, you believe a word of it?
3: Listen, she is very sweet until she gets mad, and then that's a whole other story.
1: Thank you, Katie. Thank you.
0: Oh, so she does have a problem with it.
1: Yeah, I'm nice until I'm not. That's all.
3: Exactly.
1: Nice until I'm not.
0: Okay. 20 years of failing and then say, well, I'm going to give up chocolate instead.
1: I wouldn't say I was failing. I was trying and not successful. It's a stark difference.
0: All right. 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
0: 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And I look forward to helping and praying that your experience helps you achieve your American dream. I know the headlines change, the threats facing Israel and their survival, that does remain. Now, I know people move on story to story, news breaks fast. 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
8: Just before midnight on Saturday, February 19th, 2005, Danielle Imbo and her friend Richard Patron left a crowded Philadelphia bar. 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
0: You know, I know a surefire way to make Linda curse her head off. If I spent the rest of the show challenging Linda to have to listen to me praising Anthony Fauci It just revealed that, theoretically, women that are pregnant could lose their babies if they get the shot. And he didn't tell us. He didn't tell women. It's unbelievable. If I do that and I started praising this guy, which I never could, I guarantee she would lose her mind. Absolutely lose it. All right. We got a lot coming up. We are 85 days away from the most important midterm in your lifetime. 85 days away. And if you do not understand the urgency of this moment, you need to understand it. It is that bad. And these candidates are that bad. And they so want to change this country so dramatically, it's that bad.
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26: News. I'm John Saucier. President Trump said this weekend the United States is semi-negotiating with Iran as he ups the economic pressure. He tells reporters in the Oval Office, if Iran is going to ask for reparations, then the United States is entitled to damages also.
27: All of the people that were so badly hurt, so badly wounded or killed, many thousands of people, and maybe damages for the 52,000 protesters over the last 4 months that were killed in Iran. We think their family should get damages.
26: Fire crews are battling blazes that have burned at least 10,000 acres and more than 900 homes near Spokane, Washington. The governor of the state, Bob Ferguson, announces he'll ask the Trump administration for a major disaster declaration.
28: To demonstrate how devastating these fires have been in our communities and to urge the administration to grant our request.
26: No serious injuries or death have been reported. A person has been arrested and accused of setting one of these fires. 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
0: All right, 25 till the top of the hour, 800-941-SEAN is our number. 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You know, I look at the news every day, and I just shake my head. I honestly never thought we'd be discussing the insanity of this world we live in. Kamala complaining the Save America Act would require people to check notes, show proof of who they are. I can't believe this is real, she says. I'm like, what is wrong with you? Now you got, you know, Zoran, Marxist, Commie, Mamdani, you know, he's creating a new government-run program. It's called Parents Night Out Pilot Program. Bring your kids to the park, and the government will watch your children for free. Geez, as if we're not indoctrinating our kids enough by sending them to government schools. Michigan candidate, we have a lot to say about him today, Abdul El Sayed, has a phobia of white truck drivers in rural Michigan. Okay, this is a great crop of candidates they got. Then you got resurfaced video, not from long ago, just 2023, showing, you know, James Telefrico, cisgender, God is non-binary, vegan campaign, no drilling, the guy that is championing the rights of men to play women's sports and the rights of biological men to have access to abortion services, which I don't know why, and, you know, the same guy that, you know, believes God is non-binary. I don't know what this is. Christianity is just another word for causing trouble, he said. Oh, thought this was supposed to be, you know, I really don't understand it. By the way, we'll get to AOC in a minute. She did start the process of freezing her eggs. Why do I think that's TMI? Too much information. You know, I think it's badass. I'm if that's what she wants to do, I'm a believer in freedom. She can do whatever she wants. Interestingly, and my theory has been all along that AOC is the real leader of the Democratic Party. I've been saying it longer, I think, than anybody. And saying that she, you know, when Nancy Pelosi was speaker, that she was the real speaker, that Pelosi was speaker in name only. AOC, and I've been saying this whole fight the oligarchy tour had a much deeper purpose than we knew at the time. And that is Bernie Sanders, Grandpa Bernie, too old to run for president himself, is handing the baton, the mantle to AOC to run. She's now running in first in this last New Hampshire poll. AOC has commented on Francesca Hung's old tweets calling for the abolishment of prisons and police. Oh, just woke one was crazy. We didn't mean any of that. I'm like, really? Okay. It was a sad story I saw. I don't know if you saw this, Linda. Colin Rugg posted this. Man receives a postcard in the mail from his now deceased parents 26 years after they sent it to him. The guy says he was never able to give his father a proper goodbye because of COVID. I mean, we're learning all these, you know, new details on what Fauci knew. Well, theoretically, yeah, a woman gets the shot, she can lose her baby. Why didn't he tell that to the American people? Like everything else that he's done. He said, anyway, this guy, 26 years old, this postcard. This was to me almost a postcard from heaven. It was sent by his parents from Copenhagen 26 years ago. He says he spoke to the mail carrier, who thinks the postcard may have fallen under a cabinet and have been sitting there the entire time, all these years. They must have found it recently. Guy still lives at the same address. Let's go ahead and send it to him. I mean, just sad to me what they did to these families during COVID. It's just so sad. I love watching Spanberger getting booed this weekend. It turns out, you know, when you break your campaign promises, and she never ran on what she really believes, she just hid it from everybody, and now she's implementing everything. She can only run for one term anyway. She can't run for two consecutive terms. Apparently this tape, Hassan Piker, did we get this tape, Linda? Yeah, kill them. Kill those MFers and murder those MFers in the street and let the streets soak in their red effing red capitalist blood, dude. Did you see that one?
3: I sure did.
0: I don't know. Yeah, do we have that? I guess we can't play it, can we? What good is it? You know, but AOC on her 2020 support for defunding the police during lockdown, of course, rhetoric in that time is not rhetoric that we would use today. No, she's just getting a little more political savvy. Grandpa Bernie, she's not supporting Francesca Hung. Well, why is that? Because Grandpa Bernie's not supporting Francesca Hung. I'm telling you, my theory is not wrong here. The DSA co-chair saying that on October the 8th, now, Israel has a population of just under 9 million people, and they're in a fight for their survival. October 7, 2023, if you compare their population to ours, it's the equivalent of over 40,000 Americans dead in a day. Never mind the kidnapping, the rape, the torture, the beheadings that took place, all on tape. And now the head of the co-chair of the DNC defending her members' decision to support Hamas. As a matter of fact, her name is Megan Romer, and anyway, told the New Yorker in an interview that she probably would have joined an anti-Israel rally in New York City the day after October 7, 2023, the day after the terrorist group, they are a terrorist group designated so, Hamas, that calls for the destruction of Israel and their invasion of Israel, had she lived in New York City. And she was, I guess, being interviewed by the New Yorker. Wow. That is breathtaking to me. This is how crazy, you know, the Democrats, liberals are today. Longtime former DSA organizer is vowed to do everything in his power to help repeat Republican Senate candidate Mike Rogers, or help Mike Rogers, rather, defeat Abdul El Sayed. Guy's name is Jake Altman. He was in an interview with the Free Press, and that he says Al-Sayed's rise represented a dangerous takeover of the Democratic Party by a pro-communist, pro-terrorist faction. These are his words, not mine. Altman, who was an activist for the DSA for almost a decade, said that he would never support any Democrat who backed Al-Sayed. And he said, I'm nervous. I'm going to do everything I can do to help Mike Rogers get elected. Mike Rogers, you know, service in the military, in war zones, you know, intelligence committee. I mean, this guy's got impeccable credentials. I hope he wins. I hope the people of Michigan are smart enough not to go with this lunatic best friend of Hassan Piker. I'm going to do everything I can to help Mike Rogers get elected. He said he was going to want to, quote, stop these people who are willing to run a racket and a ticket with explicitly pro-Hezbollah people who are willing to give political cover to terrorists. This guy was on the inside, who are willing to sympathize with terrorists, who are willing to sit in a room and pal around with Maoists, people who worship a guy who murdered tens of millions of people. He said, these are not people you should be idolizing. I'm not going to support any Democrat who's willing to back Al-Sayed. By the way, that sentiment is growing. All right, not only did AOC, you know, reveal she's freezing her eggs, too much information for me, but she shrugs off this past defund the police comments. Now, this is a strategy, the Spanberger strategy. Hide who you are because polling shows it's not resonating with the American people. Oh, no, that was woke one was just crazy, even though we all stated it. That is to just hide who they really are to make them more electable. And as I just told you, AOC declined to endorse the Democratic frontrunner in the gubernatorial primary, I think takes place tomorrow, and that's Francesca Hung. And anyway, who leads the pack by over 20 points, I don't think she really needs AOC's endorsement. I haven't endorsed in the race. My focus has been on winning back Congress, winning back the House, positioning ourselves to have the best possible chance to win the Senate. Bernie Sanders also declined. I think this is now they realize these endorsements are nearly killed with they nearly killed off El Sayed. But anyway, you know, and then, by the way, you know, add to the list of Democrats getting nervous. Now, you got Carville. You have Van Jones. You have Joe Manchin. You have John Fetterman, the only elected one. Bill Maher. You have Mark Penn. You know, the list is getting long. Now, apparently, Liberal Joe is erupting at Democrats in this broadside, screaming at party leaders for allowing its most controversial voices to become an electoral liability because leaders were too woke to call out the obvious.
4: This is about Democrats once again fumbling the football on the 2-yard line when they have a chance to make great gains, but being so woke, I don't know if you want to call it woke one, woke two, or woke three, but being too woke to call out the obvious. I swear to God, it's crazy.
0: Okay. If he really believed this, he would have been saying it months ago, but he's not. And he's just realizing, this whole thing's going to blow up. You know, James Carville being told by Bernie Sanders, go form your own party. This is our party now. And Carville warning Democrats that progressive candidates could jeopardize the party's chances with African-American voters. And he joined Donnie Deutsch on some podcast that he does where he trashed Democratic socialists and progressive Democrats. And both of them agreed that black voters do not support progressive and far left candidates. Carville said he believes that Democrats will have a stunningly good nominee for 2028. Yeah, AOC. Bill Maher says Democrats need to accept whiteness is not a disease. Unbelievable. Hillary Clinton, she's another one that's been out there warning that, you know, Republicans are going to be very effective in attacking this insanity of the DSA. And all these candidates. Now, if you think this is not real, since 2019, 250 DSA candidates have been elected. That's a lot. And, you know, now we'll have well over 40 on the ballot this year alone in very high positions, including the U.S. Senate. The lunatic in Maine that throws bottles at women, according to reports. Then you got six gender Tellerico. Then you got El Sayed, Hassan Piker's BFF. And... but, you know, the DSA co-chair's remarks on taxing Americans, they're not going to go over particularly well. You know, but remember what the agenda is. Abolish the Senate, presidency, Supreme Court, ICE, borders, prisons, defund the Pentagon, mass amnesty. I mean, you know, we're trying to wake people up to this. Now, historically, people don't really pay close attention to a midterm until after Labor Day. It's too late. Early voting begins. My advice to Republicans is start spending money. Do it as quickly as possible. David Marcus says, don't blame conservatives. It was the left that canceled Hassan Piker. Whoopsie daisy. I'm not canceling anybody. I've never called for anyone to be fired, canceled, boycotted. Let everybody speak. Then let people make up their own mind. You don't have to listen to anything or anybody. You know, we have to earn your trust every single day. A Colorado socialist candidate called 9/11 terror attacks inevitable. This is Malat Kiros, another DSA person. I mean, it's a never ending flow of madness, as far as I'm concerned. I mean, this should be making Linda's head explode. By the way, this was interesting. I saw it on Fox News. Minneapolis police tips on how to avoid/prepare for being robbed. Don't walk alone. Only carry items you need. Be prepared to give up your cell phone, purse, or wallet. Don't fight with a criminal. Be prepared to describe suspects. Now, let's take a look at Idaho. I like Idaho. I like Idaho a lot. I like the people of Idaho. Carry a firearm. Again, tips on how to avoid, prepare for being robbed. Carry a firearm. Use a firearm. Call 911, 911. Tell officers that you were afraid for your life and will answer any other questions with a lawyer present. That's it. Very different mentality. Zoran Marxist Kami Mamdani, this is hilarious. They have a billboard up in Times Square, has been named Florida's Economic Developer of the Year. $1.8 trillion economy, record-breaking wealth migration. Florida Chamber of Commerce has officially launched the Times Square campaign naming Zoran Marxist Kami Mamdani as Florida's Economic Developer of the Year. We wanted to thank him for the jobs, the companies, the people that they're pushing out of New York. And a lot of them are coming to Florida, said Mark Wilson, CEO of the Chamber. And America's at a crossroads. Yeah, everybody I know is getting the hell out of there. Don't blame them. And they try to hold on to you, too. They're going to watch the exit tax thing happen. I'm telling you, it's going to happen. By the way, Hassan Piker calls for Democrats who oppose Abdul El-Sayed to be punished. Abdul Sayed says Piker made a dumb mistake when he applauded the 9/11 attacks, but he didn't say it was wrong. It's pretty amazing. All right, listen, I want to remind you, you need a personal safety security strategy. Sometimes only one option will do. That's the lethal option. The FBI tells us that's 0.001% of the time. That's where this technology, BYRNA.com, comes in. 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Because it's effective. 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Tear gas, pepper spray, kinetic rounds hit a target 60 feet away. 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
10: They should pay us. I'm Lisa Lacera, Fox News. President Trump is demanding compensation from Iran as part of the deal to end the conflict.
11: Iran is asking for compensation, President Trump says, for damage done to the country as a result of U.S. airstrikes. So, President Trump says, He's also asking for compensation for what Iran has done to Americans.
12: Whether you go SS Cole or whether you go all of the people that were so badly hurt, so badly wounded or killed, many thousands of people.
11: Speaking with reporters in the Oval Office, the president also suggested compensation for families of Iranian protesters killed by the regime. President Trump also says a major escalation by the U.S. military remains an option.
10: Fox's Jared Halpern at the White House. This afternoon, the president signed an executive order calling for childhood vaccines to be spaced out. He claims children are getting too many vaccines at once.
12: Where they have a vaccination thing, looks like the size of a bottle of soda poured into a little child's body.
10: One of the recommendations, splitting up the measles, mumps, rubella vaccine and prioritizing 11 vaccines. The current number is 18. The president and HHS Secretary Robert F. Kennedy Jr. both again suggested a link between vaccines and autism, though decades of studies have concluded there is no link. 34,000 texts from Dr. Anthony Fauci's government phone have just been released. Wisconsin Republican Ron Johnson says they contradict public statements Fauci made about the COVID vaccine.
13: Johnson says, in January 2021, Fauci wrote to top health officials, quote, many people have significant psychotine storm and fever after the second dose of the COVID vaccine. That is inflammation. Fauci also appears to say it could be associated with miscarriage in the first trimester.
10: Fox's Chad Pergram on Capitol Hill. 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
15: I'm Mandy Suganuma. Hawaii's governor race will pit Democrat Josh Green against Republican Gary Cordery in the November 3rd general election. Both candidates won their respective party nominations by wide margins Saturday. Kauai Mayor Derek Kawakami is joining Green's ticket after winning the Democratic lieutenant governor primary. Daniel Anthony will join Cordery's ticket after winning the Republican LG contest. A 13-year-old boy is under the care of Child Welfare Services after police say he escaped a home of torture and abuse in Maile on Thursday. 35-year-old Jasmine Quiroz Pele and her partner, 36-year-old James Heffernan, were arrested Friday after investigators found evidence consistent with physical abuse, neglect, food deprivation, and confinement to other children were also removed. Federal prosecutors are accusing a Maui police lieutenant of destroying evidence. Court records allege Michael Vaituulala deleted an Instagram account used to communicate with alleged co-conspirators shortly before his FBI arrest. Authorities say he solicited bribes to protect drug dealers, cockfighting operations, and illegal fireworks sales. Vaituulala remains in federal custody and faces a detention hearing tomorrow. And Honolulu police shut down an illegal gambling room in Eva Beach last week. Officers seized 15 gaming machines and more than $2,700 in cash at the Old Fort Weaver Road operation Thursday. A 44-year-old man was arrested on suspicion of promoting gambling in the second degree and possession of a gambling device. From the News Radio 830 KHVH News Center, I'm Mandy Suganuma.
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0: I will not support hacks, hacks in the Democratic Party who have led us to this Waterloo.
1: Well, as you well know, ICE has nothing to do with the southern border. 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
2: Well, that's not much of a choice. 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
6: All right, thanks, Scott Shannon. Hour two, Sean Hannity Show. Toll free, our number this Monday is 800-941-SEAN if you want to be a part of the program. So I keep saying, most important midterm in our lifetime. And this is, these are uncharted waters in every respect. I mean, to watch Hassan Piker calling for Democrats who oppose Abdul El-Sayed, his BFF, to be punished is, as I was talking about in the last hour, is pretty unbelievable. This radical shift that we're seeing before our eyes, leftism at a level we've never seen before. This is extraordinarily dangerous for everybody. And anyway, it's bad. Anyway, joining us now is our friend Polster. By the way, he's got a new book coming out. It's called, The Honoring of Ignorance, Matt Towery. Insider Advantage talks about the road ahead as we begin the countdown to these midterms. So this is my take, Matt. I think these are uncharted waters. This is the craziest group of people I've ever seen before. And I think that we don't know. I think Republicans have the best chance they could ever have in a midterm based on Democrats. But I do think that they themselves are off message. Am I wrong in my observation?
7: Well, first of all, good to be with you again, Sean. Let me just say this. I asked probably 15, 20 people who are Republicans this weekend, can you tell me the three talking points that the Republicans have for the midterms? Not one person could come up with them. So I think you hit on something that's very important. Yes, the Democrats are shredding apart over this socialism, the communism issue, and it could really do a lot of damage. But we are 80-something days away. And do you know that in the Real Clear Politics average, which I think is the fairest average, these other averages, you know, put the thumb on the scale and say, we like this pollster, we don't like the other pollster. So that gets even more to the blue and Democrat. That there are only two races the Republicans are winning, and that is Michigan and barely Iowa. In every other, now Florida they're winning, but that's not a competitive state. In every other competitive U.S. Senate race in this country, the pollsters right now have the Democrats winning. And in fact, new polls came out today to further bury the candidate in North Carolina and in Texas. Am I saying that those polls are right? No. I think we tend to get those numbers better than other people. But right now, that's where the averages are. And to sit around and talk about how the Democrats are socialists and communists and this, that, and the other, you got 80 days to convince people that that's the case. And I don't see that being done. So, you know, I'm always the pessimist. You know that. And I've always delivered the bad news, and then I deliver the good news at the end if it's looking good. And sometimes I get beat up for it. Right now, the Republicans, A, don't have a message. B, squandered months of getting on TV, setting up how President Trump has achieved more than the press will let them know, and also talking about the issues with the Democratic Party. Now 80 days. So you've got early voting starting in some places in, what, October. And we don't have a message, and I don't see anything that's really uniting the Republicans other than the possibility of a convention in September. So I'm telling Republicans across the country, it's time to hit the alarm button and get things moving, because there's not much time left for them to defeat the Democrats, because right now they're favored in almost every state in the battleground state, the Senate.
6: Okay, so agreeing with that, I mean, do you really think Tallarico could win Texas? Do you really believe El-Sayed can win Michigan? Can you really believe the guy that throws water bottles at women could win Maine? Do you really believe that, you know, Francesca Hahn can win the governorship in Wisconsin? Do you believe that?
7: Well, my answer to that is this. Tallarico, I sort of put in the same category as Beto O'Rourke. I think you called him,
6: Bozo.
7: So, yes, okay. So, you know, the Texas polling is usually way off to the blue, to the Democratic side, rather. And so I do think that Paxton could win, but I think it is a little tougher this time. Part of it has to do with voter turnout and what motivates people to turn out. You know, Hong, I don't know. She's favored heavily in the betting markets. I have no idea right now, sir.
6: Well, she's favored in the betting markets for the primary. I'm talking about the general.
7: Yeah, I looked at the general, too, and it's. I don't think it's necessarily a favor for her. But that having been said, I do think there are a couple of states where like Michigan, where else I think that's definitely going to be a disaster, and I believe that Michigan will go to Rogers. That's just my view. Texas is going to be a push. It's not going to be as easy as in the past when Cruz was running against O'Rourke.
6: But remember, the first time that Beto Bozo ran, nobody really knew how crazy he was. He did a good job of hiding it. Tallarico, you know, there's so much garbage on him right now, you just can't even make it up. I mean, you know, even the news today is pretty spectacular in my view, you know, about Tallarico. You know, he spoke at a Pride event featuring drag queen performances for boys as young as 11 years old. This guy that says we have six genders, not two. This guy that says God is non-binary. This guy that wants to run a vegan campaign in the cattle state of Texas, doesn't want drilling in the oil state of Texas. I'm not buying it yet, but I have seen polls where he's up by like 2 points. I'm like, you got to be kidding me.
7: Look, I'm not buying it in the sense that it's not Texas, but we're in a midterm and these are weird time periods. And as I told your listeners for probably 8, 9, 10 years that we've been doing this, midterms are about turnout, about who's motivated to turn out and who's not. And so my advice to the Republicans are to hit, you know, the gas pedal as hard as they can and start educating the public about these things right now, because we read it, we see it, you and I do. The average person walking the street, maybe in Texas and Georgia, where Ossoff allegedly is up 12 points or 8 points, I don't believe that's the case. But in a lot of these states, like North Carolina as well, where Wadley's way down, I don't think they're as far down as people think they are, but it's incumbent on the Republicans to educate the voters in these states about what's going on, because they don't read all this stuff. They don't ferret through all the news like you and I do. And I've been, you know, I sound like a broken record, but I'm usually right. So I'm just saying it's time to.
6: Well, let's put it this way. You're right so often that in the last three presidential cycles, you have nailed it every time.
7: Yeah, and I was a little bit off in the midterms in 22, and I'll tell you why. I made the mistake of believing that Republicans were going to turn out at a higher level than they did. I'm not going to be fooled by that this time. I've got to see some evidence from the Republicans, from the various PACs and groups and whatever, that they can run a better, more coherent message-type campaign that I'm seeing right now. And I will say one other thing. When you can't pass the SAVE Act, and I know that looks like a foregone conclusion, it won't happen, and I'm not going to name any individual senators, but when you can't pass that, and when you can't do other issues that Republicans are 85, 90% in favor of, that takes a little bit of the zip away for people to want to go turn out and vote for these folks. And I don't think the people on Capitol Hill understand that. You got to give them a reason to turn out.
6: What do you make of the New Hampshire poll that showed AOC the leading candidate for president for the Democrats in 2028?
7: Well, Sean, you won't remember this, but I think I said this 2 or 3 years ago that I thought that AOC would be the leading candidate to be the presidential nominee for the Democrats back ages ago. And she's doing a very slick routine in which she's suddenly saying, oh, well, you know, that woke stuff we had was sort of not really correct. And she's trying to change and pivot, which, of course, they all do. She's basically an actress.
6: By the way, she's not even facing. I'm sorry. She's not even endorsing Francesca Hung. By the way, I am convinced that Bernie, despite the oligarchy tour, was all an effort to give her more exposure and pass the mantle onto her because he's too old.
7: Oh, absolutely. So you're totally right. And I believe that she, I might add John Ossoff out of Georgia, who the polls have. Now, I'm not polled Georgia in months, but I find it hard to believe any Democrats leading Georgia by 8 or 9 points. I think that I know Georgia better than any state, probably other than Florida in this country. I don't believe he's leading by that much. But now the media has taken him, and this is a way, by the way, to win a Senate race. Okay, you say, well, wow, he's presidential material. Then people say in Georgia, wow, if he's presidential material, there's no way we can vote against him. So, I, you know, he's another one they're talking about. And it basically has the same philosophy as AOC, except on a few issues. The Democrats are trying to slip through these midterms very carefully without getting the socialism, communism label on all of them, and the anti-Trump stuff having to do with the war. And I do think the president, I will say this, this thing has got to conclude, because every week we go by that the president says, well, we're going to bomb the hell out of them and destroy them. And then 2 weeks, 2 days later, we hear, well, we're in talks. And then the Iranians pulled the rug out from under him. It weakens the president in the eyes of his supporters. And so it's time to put up or go home, in my opinion. That's just my advice.
6: Quick break, right back. More with Matt Towery, pollster. He has a new book coming out, The Honoring of Ignorance. More with Matt on the other side. Then your calls are coming up, 800-941-SHAWN, if you want to be a part of the program.
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0: right, our final moments with Matt Towery, pollster, Insider Advantage, author of a new book coming out, The Honoring of Ignorance, and how important this election is, 85 days away. Take it seriously. I look at Real Clear Politics. I look at the polling like you do. And as per usual, you usually poll in cycle. In other words, in cycle defined here for a midterm would be after Labor Day. That's why I've not taken a lot of these polls seriously. I don't take them, but I'm paying attention. I mean, I think you should always pay attention. And so, but I'm watching and I'm witnessing, you know, the typical people that get that while you got and Robert Kahaly got and Rasmussen got and John McLaughlin got, you know, the presidential elections, the last three correct, all these other people that are polling now all got it wrong. All of them. So I take it with a grain of salt. However, there's a cautionary tale here in my head. Pay attention. This is not a done deal. In other words, the crazies can win.
1: And I would join you with that, Sean. I mean, you and I.

0: done how many elections together? So we've gone through a lot. And, you know, something can change this election, but it has to happen before early voting starts, because so many people vote early voting now. And so I think that the Republicans have a very short period of time. A, I would say get your message together and set it together, because every candidate I hear has a different message. And that never works. You got to have one message that you're carrying across. Secondly, I would say that the president needs to become, I know he's enthused about the midterms, but I believe he has to be able to put Iran aside and say, look, we dealt with it one way or another. If we go into these midterms with Iran still hanging over everybody's head, I don't think there'd be a lot of states who'd be lost, and unnecessarily so, because the president's record has been obscured by all this. Think about this, Sean. Inflation under Joe Biden in the middle of his administration at this point was way ahead of what we had with Trump. The economy was suffering much more than under Trump. There are so many things the Republicans could be bragging about right now. We now have the Trump accounts. We now have permanent the tax breaks. We have no tax on tips. But they've got to hear this in ads right now. They can't wait until 30 days before, when the Democrats and Republicans are all firing missiles at the same time on TV and nobody pays attention. So short period of time to get their act together. Republicans could hold on to the House. They could hold on to the Senate. It's certainly not out of anybody's realm of possibility, but they got to get moving now.
1: I think they need to start spending money now, start building out ads now. I would make sure that everybody in Texas knows who Sixth Gender Tallarico is, who El Sayed is, who this lunatic in Maine is, who Francesca Hung is. I would start spending money now. Now, one thing Republicans have, which they usually don't, is money this time. So there's no excuse for not spending it early and getting ahead of it, I think.
0: Well, they should have been spending it in, quite frankly, in June, because they did have the advantage. At some point, if the other party doesn't have that much money, but they look like they're going to win, they'll get the money. And then the money is even, because you only have so many days to run commercials and so many spaces to buy on TV and to get on the internet and to buy social media. So I've been down this road 1,000 times, and I've seen the Republicans do one thing that I've always been critical of. They sit on their money till the last 60 days, and then they start firing everything they have. But at that point, the other side is firing everything they have as well. And the average person, you just listen to your own listeners out there. They'll tell you they just turn the TV set off or they just tune out. So now
1: we can't have that. Yeah, no, I get it. I'm just out of time. Listen, by the way, Matt's new book, I think by far one of the best pollsters this country's ever seen. His upcoming book is called The Honoring of Ignorance, coming out soon. Matt, appreciate you being with us, sir.
0: Thank you, Sean. Appreciate it.
1: 800-941-SEAN, our number. We'll get to your calls coming up next. You know, a lot of us, you know, are into health, wellness, fitness, nutrition, longevity. Linda, I walked for 1 hour and 45 minutes yesterday. Are you not proud of me?
2: Where'd you go?
1: That is, huh?
2: Where did you go? You're doing all that
1: just
2: walking.
1: For exercise. I just, okay. Just, I had so the time, circle? Which That's I rarely nice. Have, and I just That's went good. For a walk, and I didn't stop.
2: All right.
1: I mean, 1 hour and 45 minutes is a lot. Anyway, cool. Look, a lot of us, you know, when it comes to health, wellness, fitness, nutrition, longevity, walking is great. Muscle mass is very important. But the truth is most of us are kind of guessing our way when it comes to health, what foods to eat, what supplements to take, vitamins to take. And look, the bottom line is certain things are unique to you. 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
4: Fox News, I'm Deborah Valentine. During today's renaming of Joint Base Charleston to Joint Base Lindsey Graham in honor of the late Senator, War Secretary Pete Hegseth credits Graham for helping the Trump administration rebuild the military.
5: You are lethal. And you are ready, and because of you, America's enemies are on notice.
4: Graham's sister, newly appointed Senator Darlene Graham, faces a crowded field in Tuesday's GOP South Carolina primary. Washington Governor Bob Ferguson announcing he is asking the Trump administration for a major disaster declaration due to wildfire devastation.
6: To demonstrate how devastating these fires have been in our communities and to urge the administration to grant our request.
4: At least 10,000 acres and more than 900 homes near Spokane, Washington have been affected. The death toll from today's 7.4 magnitude earthquake in western Colombia stands at least 111 people. 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
1: 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All right, let's talk a little bit about crazy. And if you want to know how insane this DSA radicalized, you know, liberal left, communist left, I don't care what you call it, you know, listen to, I guess, one of their co-chairs, Megan Romer. And now go back to October 7, 2023. You know, the Israelis lost in terms of their population extrapolated out compared to ours. They lost what would be 40,000 Americans in a day. Never mind the rape, the kidnapping, the torture, the beheading that also took place. So here is the head of this radical group that is saying she would have gone on October 8th to a rally supporting Hamas that murdered, kidnapped, raped, beheaded innocent Israelis. Listen.
2: Because in other words, you would have gone to that rally had you been able.
3: That's a good question. I probably would have. Yeah. Yeah. I don't live in New York City, so I wouldn't have.
2: One day after the slaughter of 1,200 people and taking of over 200 hostages, you would have come and rallied behind Hamas.
3: I think that October 7th was largely inevitable. If you put people in an open air concentration camp and you deprive them of rights, of dignity, of food, of the ability to live in safety, you have to expect that they are going to not take that for that long. And that is not defending any harm of civilians or of non-combatants.
2: Well, sure.
3: That is. Do you think it is?
2: You're saying you're supporting it.
3: I'm saying that I think it was inevitable. I think that you cannot put people in a cage and expect them not to revolt. And I think that that supporting the civilians, the non-combatants, the children who are being killed, that's really the primary thing.
1: You know, it doesn't get any sicker than that. It's kind of like Hassan Piker, America deserved 9/11, having a picture of the Twin Towers, you know, behind him in his, I guess streaming studio, whatever the hell he's doing with a streaming studio. It's insane. These people are nuts. Now you understand the urgency for 85 days. Unbelievable. All right, Jim in Michigan. Hey, Jim, how are you? Glad you called. Happy Monday, sir.
4: Hi, Sean. Can you hear me?
1: I can. Thanks for calling.
4: Hey, great. Now, thank you for taking my call. And I want to talk about Al-Sayed and Hussein Brinker because it became personal. And it's been bothering me since he said it. I had a cousin in Tower 2 from Michigan. And I hope you have some Michigan followers listening to this. And my cousin lived. And he lived to tell a story. He went to Tower 2 because he wanted to learn to improve his life. He's just a middle class man that lived south of Detroit in a suburb we called.
1: So he was able to get out before the towers came tumbling down.
4: Absolutely. And I could tell you, if you allow me, I don't know how much time I got, but if you allow me, I could tell you a little bit about what he went through getting out of that tower. What happened was, Morgan Stanley was taking a break. He was studying to be a financial advisor to improve his life. And by the way, his wife was at home with terminal cancer with three little kids. And so she was going to die within a year or so. And so he went to try to improve his life to help his kids out. And so they took a break on the third day. It was a 3-week program. And he said he was looking out the window of all things at the Statue of Liberty. And then he saw it on Tower One. He witnessed it. And he told me, he said, by the way, he gave me permission to tell you this. And he told me he saw a ball of fire and he heard a noise he can never get out of his head up to today. He's got PTSD. He has it at 25 years later. Sean, he didn't become that financial advisor. He became a school teacher to teach kids every year about 9/11. And he's a history teacher in a middle school in the Downriver area. And this year, he wanted to make it a special year and even went to the local newspaper to ask them, and they shunned him. And he's trying to do it himself, to tell people about what 9/11 was all about. They sent him down the stairs, and as he was going down the stairs off the 61st floor, he said between the 30th and 40th floor with a whole bunch of people leaving, the building got hit. He said that building swayed 4 feet to the left and 4 feet to the right, and the stairs dropped. He thought he was dead. He prayed to God that he hoped that something hit his head and he didn't have to suffer. He lucked out. The building stopped, the stairs settled, and he got to the bottom. And the best thing that happened to him, and you can tell Linda this, if you ever heard the New York accent with a great sense of humor, he got to the door. He said there were only two exits. He got to the door and he saw a police officer and he grabbed his arm and he said, God bless you, officer. And the officer said, God bless you too. And in New York's accent, he said, now get your ass out of here. And I thought that was great. And he took off and he ran down the street and he got into a safe zone with thousands of people. And I can't understand that my cousin deserved this. All he is a middle class kid with a family. That's all he was, just like me. He didn't deserve it. He's an American. I don't want this guy to be elected. He's going to be his constituent. How can that happen? That can't happen.
1: And he's El Sayed's best friend is Hassan Piker and was there campaigning with him often. And he's been defending him. And worse than that, this guy said America deserved that. You know, I'll add one amazing part of that story, too. While your cousin was coming down those stairs and he ran into that wonderful police officer, we don't even know if that guy's alive today. And, you know, all those firemen, all those first responders, all those policemen, they were racing up in the other direction to help save other lives. 2,977 Americans died that day. And then many have died from, you know, 9/11 related illnesses since then. And it is unbelievable that anybody would ever vote for this guy, El Sayed. Based on his associations, his radicalism. That's why I keep telling people, you better treat this as the most important election in your life. If those people get in power, we know what their crazy agenda is. I hope people are listening. I am trying. I feel like Paul Revere, and I'm trying to say the crazy is coming. Don't do it. But we will, in the end, get the government we deserve if people sit on their asses. And they're too lazy to participate. So I am trying to, in the nicest way, urge people to understand with urgency what is in play here.
4: Well, thank you, Sean, and I appreciate it. And just one final comment. He locked eyes with one of those firefighters. And just like you said, he locked eyes and watched that fighter fire go upstairs and knew he wasn't going to come back downstairs.
1: They all knew. They all knew their odds were very low. All of them. All new. I 343, you know, firefighters died that day. So, and Jim, I'm glad you told the story for him. Please tell him from me that I'm glad he got out and, you know, and that thank you for sharing his story on our airways and that I hope he and his wonderful children are okay. Did his wife ever survive? It sounds like she didn't.
4: She died within a year.
1: I'm sorry. Then please send my deepest condolences, okay?
4: Thank you, Sean. And thank you.
1: God bless you. I'll say it to you. Unbelievable. John San Diego. John, you're on the Sean Hannity Show. Hi.
5: Okay, Sean. I got two things. First, ivermectin, and then the idiotic things that Syed told you on Thursday. For ivermectin, everyone says, oh, it doesn't work on viruses or COVID because it's an antiparasitic. What people are too stupid to understand is that all viruses are obligate parasites. So since COVID is a virus, that makes it a parasite. So of course ivermectin works on it. And anyone who claimed with authority that it doesn't work really needs to go to prison for lying or talking out of their, whatever. But they don't know what they're talking about, and they got people killed.
1: You know, John, let me tell you something. This is why all these promises of all these lunatics, not only will they never be fulfilled, people are believing the BS. There is no reason to have confidence that they can do anything right. That's a problem many Americans have. Anyway, thank you, my friend. 800-941-SHAWN if you want to be a part of the program. Listen, you're so excited. 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

0: right, let's say hi to Tamara. She is in upstate New York. What's up, Tamara? How are you? Actually, it's part of the normal part of New York, like Long Island, Bruce Blakeman, Nassau County, Suffolk County. Westchester's pretty normal. New York City's a mess. And unfortunately, New York City usually determine election outcomes. I hope this year Bruce Blakeman becomes the next governor.
1: Well, then you must have missed her saying that the upstaters were too unsophisticated to understand things. So, yes, but thank you so much for taking my call. I truly appreciate it. I love your show and thank you for all you do for our country.
0: Thank you.
1: That's really important to me of what happened to my dad with that shot. And Fauci, plead the fifth with a pardon. He got the shots, and the last one, he got them so he could see his granddaughter and family. I got to miss the last Thanksgiving on Earth because I did not have the shots and could not go to their house up in upstate New York to dinner. So the day after the booster shot, which I told him, don't do it. Oh, we'll see what happens. And I said, no, Dad, sometimes we don't want to see it. It might not be good. It wasn't. I walked in the door. He was on the floor. My legs aren't working. I can't get up. I'm like, oh. So I called the ambulance. He spent 5 days in the hospital. Both the hospitalist and the attending said this was because of the shot. They didn't put it in the documentation, but they put him on a new blood pressure medication. And then 3 weeks later, massive stroke. I've never seen anybody have a stroke. I visited them afterwards. I couldn't get in to see him. They made me wait. I had to come back, go through the whole process again. I could hear him. I'm like, this isn't normal. Something's wrong. The doctor gave him Zyprexa, which I kept saying, he has no mental health issues. Why are you giving him this? It'll calm him. Nope. He was having a massive stroke on the right temporal lobe. I found that out after they put him up into the regular, you know.
0: So let me guess, he had blood clotting from the booster.
1: Yep. But he managed to survive. I had to file Medicare appeal after Medicare appeal to get the best rehab center, which is known nationwide, to take a stroke patient. And he improved a little bit, but then he lasted at the subacute 8 days before he was dehydrated, bladder infection, and fell trying to get himself to the bathroom. They put him on.
0: Let me say, only because of the constraints of time. Number one, Tamara, my heart bleeds for you. It really does.
1: He was so.
0: And you are telling the story of many Americans. Go ahead. I'll give you the last word.
1: He passed away on March 1st after suffering a bigger stroke than the first one on the 17th, 2 days before his 82nd birthday. So everyone, we had to wait until that. The weird thing was the day before they changed the age limit. So his niece, who was 13 at the time, could go visit him and say goodbye. And he died 2 hours later. So
0: heartbreaking. It's so heartbreaking. How old was your dad?
1: My dad was 82, and I knew it was an uphill battle, sent SF-95 forms to the government. No amount of money would bring him back, but I wanted somebody held accountable. They basically ignored me and said, take us to court. So I'm going to try.
0: Terrible.

0: terrible.
1: And I can tell you, and the percentage of people they threw on a ventilator, your odds were like 12-15% max that you would survive the ventilator. It's terrible. I mean, now I hope there is accountability. Thank God it started in Florida, my state. And, you know, James Uthmeyer, we had him on last week. But, you know, my prayers go to you and your family, because a lot of this would have been preventable. And they were so full of it and just lied repeatedly, knowingly so, in my opinion. And the evidence, I believe, bears that out. I got a break. Tamara, God bless you and your family. I'm so sorry. Terrible. Quick break. Right back. We'll continue.

0: But we do believe in taxing the hell out of millionaires. Yeah, absolutely.
1: Well, what does taxing the hell out of them mean?
0: Yeah, you know, I don't have like a solid,
1: but shouldn't you? If you're the co-chair of the DSA, shouldn't you be more specific than just taxing the hell out of something? What exactly do you mean?
0: So again, it's democracy, right? And we have to look at what we need to spend and what we need. We don't want to depend on the existence of millionaires because that means people are still getting exploited. So, mm-hmm. So yeah, we need to look at what we need to pay for in the interim, what sort of tax base we need for that to happen, and then, and build from there.
2: 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Now, think about that. 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
7: A new demand in negotiations. I'm Lee Silicera, Fox News. President Trump says Iran should pay restitution for damages caused to Americans as a result of the conflict.
8: If there's damages to be paid, I think Iran should pay those damages.
7: The president's comments coming after Iran asked for compensation for U.S. airstrikes, and President Trump also suggested money go to families of Iranian protesters killed by the regime. The president also told reporters a major escalation by the U.S. remains on the table. The president signing an executive order that would overhaul vaccine schedules for children, which includes separating the measles, mumps, and rubella vaccine into separate shots. President Trump asked about the Senate leaving for August recess.